teams now heading to the United States. The box came as advertised. While the All Blacks have pushed them, they are still short of what is required to handle the very best of the box. New Zealand talk about optimism in their play, and it's very honourable, but they play like they're trying to put the icing on the cake. You still need to bake the cake first, don't you? The set-piece base just has not been there. Better news for the Black Ferns, who had a comfortable

0: Well, let's rip into it. This is Mondays with McCarty.
1: Mondays with McCarty.
0: Hello, Mikey. Welcome.
2: Oh, g'day, Daniel. What a grey, dreary morning it is today. Man, I've got to say, I thought the All Blacks for the first, I'm going to say, bit, we were looking pretty good. I think it was a shame that we let in. There was parity at half time because I thought we were playing some really good positive rugby, but then the Springboks just go boom.
0: Oh. Yep, 17 points in 13 minutes. So many losses in South Africa over the years, in my mind anyway, Mikey, are tied to when the game sort of gets away from New Zealand, like, by quite some distance. And those 13 minutes, another illustration of that.
2: Yeah, and I was talking about, look, I mean, obviously, set pieces, scrums. We just have to somehow find a way for next week, but we're playing the best scrum in the world, the most dominant scrum that's going out there. I've heard a lot of calls about get rid of Jason Ryan and this, that, and the other thing. But if we don't have the people who can match it with South Africa, I don't care who's coaching us, you know what I mean? And also, he's not the only forwards coach there. So I think as a collective, they just need to, I think they're using the word solutions a lot, I noticed, in Dave Rennie's press conferences, which is fair, because they have to find a way. I was talking to someone yesterday about the game, and this is not a slight against Ruben Love at all, because we don't play that type of game, but I just feel that if we had a sort of a mentality of, say, a Mertens or a Carter or something like that to take control of the game, but we don't seem to play that type of game, or it's not even part of our makeup anymore, which is a shame, because I think a first five that can do the game management, or the coaching style allows the first five to do game management, might give us a bit of parity. You've got to get points on the board. That's from penalties, so be it.
0: I mean, well, if he's the problem, why were they so good in the first half, Mikey?
2: Who's that?
0: Well, New Zealand. Yeah, you said New Zealand were very good in the first half. The first five is involved in the first half.
2: I don't think the first five is the issue. No, I think you're misconstruing what I'm trying to say is that plan as opposed to the actual person.
0: Right, I see what you're saying.
2: And what I'm saying is back in the past we had a style of play that allowed game management and we had some very good players who could do that. So that's what I'm saying. It's not a slight on Ruben Love at all. It's the type of game that, obviously, it's the game plan that we're playing, if that makes any sense.
0: Yes. Well, do you know what I'd like to see? Roygaard snipe a little bit more from nine. You saw Adi Savia pick and go from close range when we get him behind and score a try. I think we got away from that too. I think we can sort of add dimensions into how we play. We're obviously having a lot of joy finding some space wide in the wider channels, and that's quite impressive because South Africa at times have really closed us down. But man alive, it is such a weapon, isn't it, set piece, when you win scrums and you can piggyback off up the field. And you look at that, there's that huge moment where was it Will Jordan kicks the ball? It looked like a great exit, and it just kept rolling and rolling and rolling.
2: Yep.
0: And you come back and you know what's happening. It's a scrum. They win a penalty, and don't they go to the line out and then drive 20-odd metres?
2: Yeah, it's a huge
0: moment.
2: Unfortunate mistake that stuffs us up.
0: I'm not even sure I'd label it a mistake, Mikey. It's just kind of unlucky that the ball sort of just keeps rolling.
2: Yeah, that's right. But look, we live in hope, and we can hopefully tie the series. I know there's a few people out there going, well, no, and I think you've said it yourself. But I mean, we don't make the rules. They made the rules. It's a four-test series. So in theory, we can square it. Hopefully neutral ground might give us something. I don't really know. I'll be like everyone else. I'll still get up in the morning. I'll still be cheering on my team. And I hope that they come up with the solutions they keep talking about. And let's...

reported in Baltimore. But I think if we roll out the Groot, Armour, Newell, Fry, Holland, I want to see Squires have another go. And the reason I say Squires is the selling tap for me was 10 dominant tackles to 2. I know that.

improvement than what they have. And I tell you what, a one-off game in the World Cup quarter-final, I personally don't think they'll win the World Cup. I know they're favourites, but I don't think they will. And quite often, you'll know in the rugby, favourites don't win the World Cup. And I like where we are at the moment. Yes, like Dino said, we need, this is important. If we win this game,

And that's huge confidence you'll have. It's just like winning the Shield and the Rugby League. You look at Penrith last night, all those players and everything, that was fantastic. If anyone doesn't think that's not worth, you know, it's not nothing just to win that. That's over 26 rounds. You're the best side over 26 rounds in the NRL. Yes, you might not be the best side when it comes to winning the Norm Trophy, but you're the best

0: And I, as I said, I just think the rugby, I think we're getting there. We're playing a lot better football. If you go high, Carter went high a couple of times, got pushed off, and they scored. That's not that much, you know, not all them. But if you go high, you've got to nail that. You've got to nail the guy, you know, if you've got to go high. If you, because it's, you know, six out of ten times, they'll push you off.
1: It's a bad miss. You can't sell it in any other way, shape, or form. And, hey, he had some really good moments in attack, but... Yeah, you've got to make that tackle. You've got to make that tackle. Good on you, Joey. Do appreciate it. Hello, John.
2: Yeah, hey, mate. Yeah, some good comments there about the footy on the weekend. I think here's my lineup going into Baltimore. I believe that the All Blacks have just arrived there with the Springboks. I'm going to Groot, only because he's missed the past couple of games. You'd probably, because Artie's not going to be there, would you bring back Cody Taylor? That's the big question with all that experience. I probably wouldn't. I would go Almua, and then I'd probably go Neville as well. He probably deserves a start. Fabian Holland.
1: Yeah.
2: Fabian Holland. Darius both starting at the locks. Vi at six. Probably Lakai to seven. And number eight to Titi, and then leave the back line as is, and then bring in, it was going to be controversial, but Rico Ioane at centre. And Anton Leonard Brown stay on the bench with Tava Tava Nawai, and bring what's his name, Blackadder on the bench as well. There you go.
1: I've got a very similar front forward pack: De Groot, Armour, Newell, Derry, Holland. I've got Vai back at

0: No denying that, right? No denying that.
1: Yeah.
0: But a couple of the weirder field kicks, general field kicking, actually came from the 12 and the 9 in that second half. I'm tempted to go Ioane, but I have a sneaking suspicion they'll go with Leonard Brown, right? And again, I keep coming back to a back three. Morby, Fihi, Jordan? Would that be too much of a gamble? Is that too attacking?
2: Well, it seems to me that he doesn't like playing Jordan at fullback, so I don't think they'll do that. They'll probably leave Jordan on the wing, leave McKenzie there, and maybe Morby there. I'd love to see Fihi get a start, though. But just on Blackadder, he does a job, and probably just as good as a job as Luke Jacobson. But I think what we saw there is that we don't have a clear fetcher, you know. I think Lakai probably did it a few times there. So hopefully they can bring that into the mix. They're playing on an American football field, so the dimensions are a bit smaller. So they probably can't spread the ball as far as they used to, if you know what I mean.
0: Yeah, I do know what you mean. How different is the dimensions? Do you know that, to be exact?
2: I think it's not to be exact, but just watching from when the All Blacks played the US in Washington last time, the field tended to be a bit more slimmer in terms of, I'm not too sure what the dimensions were in Johannesburg, but if you watch the game, probably you'll see that, yeah.

0: stadium in the world.
1: Love it. Well, the atmosphere is just outrageously good at the moment. Good on you, John. Appreciate your thoughts. Good on you for sticking your neck out and offering us a team. 0800 150 811. That is our number. You can text the program, but to the front of the queue if you want to call. 0800 150 811. Hello, Jacob. I assume you're there. I can't see you on camera.
2: Hey, Daniel.
1: You're
2: hiding. Yeah,
1: you're shy today, mate. You're all shy.
2: Nah, just I can see you, but you can't see me. So we'll just leave
1: When I need to see you.
2: You do. I often pick my nose, though, so I don't know if you want to see that.
1: Nor hear about it, actually.
2: No, actually, yeah, true.
1: Yeah.
2: TMI.
1: Yeah.
2: But, yeah, good week in sport.
1: Is that nervous? Is that nervousness? Are you picking your nose furiously because you're worried about the Dolphins? I am?
2: Well,
1: for you?
2: I think like every other Warriors fan in the country and over the other side of the ditch, I think it's times to be nervous. And Andrew Webster in his press conference admitted as much that the edge defence isn't up to scratch. So at least they know what the issues are going into this game, I suppose.
1: Yeah. I don't meet you. Tell me about that. Tell me about this theory. I think the Warriors have kind of been chasing scores rather than just winning games over the last few weeks. 88 points in three games is alarming. But their attacks has bailed them out brilliantly, because what have they got, over 120 points in the last three games? Do you think they've been playing to racking up scores a little bit too much?
2: Like the opposition letting them rack up the scores? It is a
1: just maybe getting away from
2: their DNA,
1: grinding out games because they've been in this minor premiership hunt.
2: They've had a lot of injuries, a lot of players come in and out the past, since round 23 or so, there's been a number of injuries. So I feel like that's probably what it's down to. Players coming in and out and them not playing that traditional sort of style that we saw in the middle rounds during Origin and the like. So I think that's probably what that's down to. I suppose it is concerning for a Warriors fan watching that. It's less grinding it out and more relying on individual plays and penalties going our way as well. I mean, there was that try that we scored. I think it might have been one of the first tries we scored. Aaron Clark got a penalty on the fifth tackle, and then we were able to have an attacking set on their line, attacking Manly's line. So things like that have been going our way. That might not go our way in the finals. We'll see how it's officiated, but that could be a talking point come Monday.
1: Yeah, and how are you feeling about the ABs and your expectations for test number four?
2: Well, that was the decider that we were building it up as last week, so I can't really say. I mean, is it a dead rubber? I'm not sure. Obviously,
1: no,
2: the players
1: won't
2: deal
1: with it, mate. Like, quite literally. And also the fact that you can land quite a big psychological blow if you hammer the All Blacks into the ground if you're South Africa this weekend, I would argue.
2: Yeah, true. There'll be a lot of that going at play. I mean, it looks like the Warriors camp, a lot of honesty coming out of the All Blacks camp as well. A lot of coaches saying, we weren't good enough and we'll do better. So you could argue, are they better for having that loss under their belt? We're looking ahead to the World Cup now and that quarterfinal potential matchup with South Africa. Are they better having that sort of reality check now rather than, at the World Cup? You can make an argument for that.
1: Yeah. Well, let's get your thoughts. Do appreciate yours, Jacob. The number is 0800 150 811. You can text us on 88833. A lot of texts getting through to us. I'll try to get through as many as possible, but go on. Jump to the front of the queue. Give us a call. 0800 150 811. Back with more of your calls after this.
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13: Yes, with me, but also you on 0800 150 811 or text 8833. Before we get back to the calls, I do love this message from Tony. He writes, "Hi Daniel, I'm pretty sure I was conceived after the 1956 Test versus South Africa. We've beaten them only once in a series away, and that with some of our all-time greats. Sadly, I picked 2-1 to them. Same template for almost 70 years. Set piece, big tackling, 4-0s. Loved the series. We were good, but came second." Thank you, Tony. Do appreciate that. Hello, Paul. Thanks for waiting.
14: Daniel, now I want to give the All Blacks a bit of a break from their carcass being kicked around the car park this afternoon, mate, by the previous callers. But let's see how they go in America, mate. Jacob made a good point about the players coming in and out of the side. Yes, we do have depth there, but I just think it just can't help when you've got guys that are coming in and out, especially in the halves. It must upset the sort of cohesion. You know, the next week it's a different seven, and the next week it's a different seven. So I'm really glad that Chanel and Tamaiti are back together. They've got a game together under their belt, mate. So we get Lekker back in the centres. That'll tidy up that edge defence, and Capewell as well. So those are fixable things, mate.
13: Well, they've done it well at times throughout the season, Paul, so I tend to agree with you. And I made this point last Monday. I am worried injuries are going to catch up with

0: side. And I don't think Webster's had a whole heap of luck on the injury side, sort of at the back end of competitions when he's had teams in this at the stage of the comp, in the playoffs. So I hope they get it right. But it's impressive how many points they are scoring with all of those changes.
1: Yeah, it is, but we definitely need... Well, for me, the big issue is the starts. You know, we saw the poor start against the Knights and again against Manly, you know. So they need to really just fix it, the start, and just come out of the blocks. I just want to mention also, because I was at the game, I was watching some of the players closely, and Cam Ferreira, there was... Ruben Garrett got a try, and Cam Ferreira's wing, and Cam Ferreira, he kind of gave up. He didn't chase him the whole way, and with his speed, you know, those are the little one percenters that are going to win you a final, you know, just chasing the whole way. So I was a bit disappointed in that, and I think he needs to get more involved. Like Dallin, he loves taking the ball up, he gets involved. So Cam Ferreira, yeah, he needs to step up a bit. But it's an exciting time, mate. Here we go, baby.
0: Here we go. Enjoy it, Paul. Appreciate it. Good to chat. Hello, Josh.
2: Yeah, good afternoon to you, Daniel. Just before I get to the rugby, I'll quickly take you back to Friday night when Jai Arrow was coming out of the tunnel and then Sky decided to play an ever. I thought that was absolutely disgraceful from them. Just my opinion there.
0: Well, they agree, obviously, don't they? They agree with you because they've apologised for that. Yeah, a poor misstep. Yeah. No hiding
2: and,
0: that.
2: And it was just for some tips. You would have got better tips off Graham Beasley on the Saturday session, just quietly, but we won't go there.
0: That man is desperate for a Spurs win. It's just never going to come. I'm worried that he's going to be buried before they win another game.
2: Yeah, that's right. And just on the rugby, it comes down to moments, Daniel, and we just didn't execute some of those. But I don't know what you think. It's no one's really mentioned it, but I thought that Malcolm Marks clean out on Artie, that to me looked like it was from the side and it was a little bit high. What are your thoughts on that?
0: I know where you're coming from. But how many instances like that do you see in any sort of rugby match? He's kind of trying to use his arms to attach, isn't he? But he's just such a huge human. And Artie's not kind of ready for it, is he? And just cops him. It's really unfortunate because Savvy, I thought, was playing well. I'll say it again. Like when you are going to players 25, 26, 27, 28, I think that's where the gap between the two sides really does show.
2: Yeah, I don't know what we can do there because our props, they're more mobile ball-playing props. We don't have any of these sort of rugged 140, 150-kilo props getting around anywhere. But I sort of thought Fletcher Newell, he's probably one of our better scrummages. So even he was buckling under rocks as well. So, yeah, I really don't know where we go there, Daniel.
0: Yeah, like Tyrell Lomax, I'm a really big fan of, but he had that injury and sort of came back late stages of Super Rugby. I don't think he's at his best. De Groot had looked really good, and losing him was a real blow. But if you look at the likes of Xavier Nemea, he's good around the park, but the Kane scrum's been excellent for two or three years.
2: Yes.
0: Like he's got his chance because he is in the top echelon of our scrummages.
2: Yeah, no, I totally agree. And yeah, I'll just leave you with this because just like you, Daniel, I've also been a big advocate of this being a three test match series and they have won 2-1. But you know what? I've changed my mind now. It's a four test match series and we can draw it this weekend to be 2-2. And that's what I think is going to happen.
0: Absolutely. We were always going to do that, Josh, though. We were always going to do that. Lovely to chat. Let's go to the home of the Ranfurly Shield to Northland we turn. Hello, Leon. Welcome to the show.
3: Yeah, hi, Tula. I just listening to the previous comments and I just wanted to ask, is our domestic game the reason for our All Blacks not being successful against the Springboks? It appears that our domestically we go for this high octane all out attack rugby and it doesn't work when it comes to when we really want to play against the big boys, who the biggest boy is the box. And will it win us a World Cup? And yeah, my concern around that. And

0: you know, we talk
1: well,
0: about...
1: what do you think, Leon? I think it's a great question you raise, and I think there's a many ways we could look at this. What do you think, if I asked you to answer your own question?
0: Well, I think that if we break it down into sections of play, like rugby league, they talk about owning the middle. We don't own the middle. They do. And if we don't earn the right to go wide, I believe we've been tricked into going wide too early. Poor old Will Jordan and Leroy Carter, and we've had a limited success. And because I'll go back to what Tony Brown said, the South Africans are better athletes, we're better rugby players. And so we're using out and out skill to score these tries, and they're spectacular to watch. But it only lasts, it seems to last only for a certain part of the game. And

0: they seem to be everywhere in defence.
1: Yeah, so they get their tails up, don't they, Leon? When they get some momentum, they are frightening. At 17 points in 13 minutes, boom, test series gone in a blink of an eye. I made the point at the top of the program. We play like we're the icing on the cake. You need the cake first.
0: Yes, I heard that. Yes, that's exactly right. You got to bake the cake first. And so I go back to the theory of the Zinzan Brook era. Mm. That All Black era, where our attack was based around our defence, and we creamed sides defensively, and then our attack flowed off there. Now, granted, we had Christian Cullen and all these guys were absolute superstars, but we've got those guys. We have got the skill. Ribbon, love them. They're all fine. All the backs are fine. We have got the skill there to beat the Springboks. We've just got to get the middle.
1: Yeah, we've got to find a way to nullify their true strength, and they are so very, very good at it. Sorry to talk over you, Leon. There was a little glitch in the line. I thought you'd gone, mate. Hey, first time caller, mate.
0: Are we prepared?
1: Make sure this is not the last, buddy.
0: Domestically, yes. All good.
1: Thanks, mate. I think Leon raises a really interesting point about fit for purpose. I think we very much miss South Africa as far as our high-performance program just being in Super Rugby. Why? Because they do play the game a little bit differently. I think New Zealand and Australia, everyone kind of plays like each other, don't they? Carbon copies. Although I thought the Canes were a little bit different to a lot of teams this year. But it's not drastically different, I would suggest. The fact that they flirt with different type of rule and law interpretations, I assume for the benefit of entertainment at a super level, probably does undermine them a little. But the fact that South Africa's not in Super Rugby, I don't know how you put the genie back into the box, or the lamp, actually. You don't put a genie in a lamp in a box, do you, Jacob?
2: I don't know what you get up to in Wellington, but I don't know. Maybe you fellas down there do something like that.
1: There we go. Just more needless Wellington bashing.
2: Lions went well on the weekend again.
1: A huge improvement. Only lost by 14 points.
2: Signs are looking good.
1: Yeah. On the way. The only way is up. 19 away from 1 o'clock. Thank you, Leon. That was a really enjoyable call. Make sure you call again. 0800 150 811. Who's going to be next? We'll take a break. Be back with you after this.
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2: 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We are looking for someone analysing the defensive line, predicting the referee's call, holding their nerve when the game is on the line. 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
10: Let's get to your thoughts. 0800 150 811. It is now 12:45. You can text us on 8833. Lots of text messages. I'll start wading through some of these. If you want to jump ahead and jump on the line, please do. It's toll free. You'll get through right now. Ken writes, and Ken's obviously a bit grumpy today. Roygaard was poor. Perhaps Love is the proc in the proctor category. Brilliant at super, but test level just a step too far. Okay, how many tests at 10 has he played, Jacob?
11: Starting?
10: Yeah.
11: Five, I'm guessing.
10: Yeah, I think it's five or six.
11: He might have started one at the back end of last year.
10: Is that a big sample?
11: No.
10: No. But he goes on, Ryan needs to step aside. The scrum is terrible. Drop Love, because that's going to help the scrum, Ken. Dropping a first five. Anyway, Lomax, Bauer, Jacobson, Tupia, Carter, and move forward. I always say, now I'm not just picking on Ken here. At least he's been good enough to message in and offer his thoughts. I always like it when you send a message saying drop X, Y, and Z. Can you give me some alternatives? Because how I read that is you're going to play 16 players against South Africa, including a bench. Hi guys, this one's from Grant. Something I notice over the number of years, and I'm not a fan of, and probably started back in the Hansen era, we play a lot of players out of their chosen position. We have always been the innovator of world rugby, but I don't see a lot of the rest of the world following us with this strategy. I do feel we have enough talent in this country to not have to be doing this. Creefy is a good example, an excellent seven. Didn't see McCaw replaying out of positions unless it was really called for. I just wonder if it's working that well for us. Thank you, Grant. Do appreciate that. Grant, if you want to text back too with examples of who's been played out of position, I

0: I can accurately paint the picture of what you're saying. Kylie writes, how was the card to their 10 not a penalty try when Larkai had no one in front of him? I think that's a fair enough question. It looked like if you took that defender out of the equation, the covering defenders are probably not going to get across, but probably, according to the referees, is not a high enough bar. It needs to be a certainty. So it was one of those ones I was like, oh, they're lucky not to give a penalty away. And here's the irony of the next All Black try, Jacob. Sasha Feinberg Ngom-Mazulu gets his hands in the ruck. But because the ball's picked up by the All Blacks and they score a try, he gets away with sanction. I think he could have got a second yellow card if the All Blacks don't score there.
1: Yeah, definitely.
0: Yeah, which would have been fascinating. I think there were 50-50s that very much went against the ABs. And I'm not saying the scrums because, as I made quite abundantly clear last week, much to the horror of South Africa, the scrums are not black and white. They're full of grey area, 2,000 plus words in the law book. Even they got penalised for walking around once in that test match. So someone writes here, I'd love to know what Will Jordan's preferred position if he had to choose. And Azza, can people remember that Love had all of 3 tests at 10 before South Africa? He should have had at least the same under Razor if he wasn't so nervous about losing. He's basically been blooded in a South African cauldron. Everyone seems to have fallen out of Love pretty rapidly. We're in a pretty good position considering where we were 12 months ago. We weren't going to be beating the 2-time world champions overnight. Thank you, Azza. Back after the break, nearly 10 away from 1.
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10: Keep your thoughts coming through. Si on social media gives us his 3-2-1s. You may want to weigh in with your 3-2-1s as the show goes on. Number three, Waz not losing for their fans was good too. The Black Ferns allow New Zealand to win the weekend of international rugby in the Republic on points differential per capita. That's good. Do like that. And Springbok showing New Zealand again that rugby is a sport of physical dominance first and foremost. Thank you very much, Si. Another unnamed texter weighs in with this. That first half of test was great rugby by both teams. An epic battle. The Box managed to slow it down and bring scrums into the game and got the win. Well done. Thank you very much. I've really enjoyed these three test matches. So gripping. So punishing. Man alive. But it's taking its toll, isn't it? And I don't know about you. I am quite worried for this weekend as our depth will really be tested. What changes would you make on top of the changes that have to be made, particularly in the loose forward trio? Let's start with that. Give me three names who will wear 6, 7, 8 against South Africa this coming weekend. Your skipper's gone, so you need a new number 8. Jacobson's not there, you need a new number 7. And Dave Rennie and crew don't know who their best number 6 is anyway. They keep changing it. So give me your 6, 7, and 8 combo. Would love to get your thoughts on that. As far as the remainder of the program, Ken Laban joins the program. We'll talk NPC and the Springboks win over the All Blacks over the weekend. We'll play the presser. We've got a live TRB odds update in the next hour as well. And join us about 2:15 for the Monday mop-up as we go over a number of topics. We'll be joined by John Macbeth and Miles Davis for that. Back after the short break.
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0: as he breaks down all the big moments, talking points, performances, and results from the NRL finals. 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The Finals Countdown with Sam Ackerman, every Wednesday from 6 p.m. right here on Sport Nation.
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into hour number two. If you're just joining the show for the first time today, we greet you with warmth. Where have you been, though? Where have you been? You missed plenty of calls and reaction, particularly to the All Blacks' loss to South Africa in the third test of the series. South Africa leave with a 2-1 lead. Those were the three games that really mattered to all of us, right? I think both nations really appreciate the history of these two sides and the fact that wins on foreign soil are very hard to come by. Still lots at stake.

0: of the Loose Forward Trio and who will be wearing those jerseys, in your opinion? Do let us know. 8833. Deep South Mark weighed in with Sedvai, Blackadder, Satiti to start, Larkai, Semesi off the bench. Another one here, Satiti, Blackadder, Larkai. Slight difference there. Ken, thanks for getting back to us, Ken, with players you'd like to see in after you gave us a long list of players that you didn't want to play. Vai, Blackadder, can't believe I said that, but Signa gone and Larkai at 8. Locks, Darian, Pat, cheers from Ken. One more before we welcome our guest. It's Sean. Thank you, Sean, for putting your name to it. I would like to see Vai at 6, Blackadder at 7, Satiti at 8. Thoughts of Sean. Right, coming up this hour, we'll play the presser. Some interesting audio post matches this past weekend. I see Neil Barnes got some fascinating things to say. Neil, how dare you offer an opinion on a subjective matter like the scrums? Now, I guess you'll be the whinger this week. We'll play you those clips a little bit later and have a live TRB odds update. That is still ahead of us. It's 1:30 after 1.
1: Mondays with McCarty.
0: But let's welcome a long-time rugby commentator, a fine player in his own right, man of the people, the mayor himself, Ken Laban. How are you, mate?
2: Very good, mate. Good to be on your show.
3: Yeah.
0: What's more difficult, you think? Keeping local politicians in order or figuring out how to deal with the South African scrum?
2: Sorting out an amalgamation where we're trying to vote ourselves out of a job is one challenge. Dave Rennie and Barnes are keeping theirs is another. So there's sport and politics, mate. There's not a lot of difference. We're all under the pump when we win, you know? and when we lose, it's even better.
0: Yeah, without boring the nation too much with local politics, are we getting a super city in Wellington?
2: Oh, I'd say so, mate. Yeah, it'll be legislation this time next year. And the plan is for 2028. If not, there may be a year extension to this current term, 2029. And we're fairly reliably informed that even if there's a change of government, they're not going to change the position. So I think we'll be rationalising our councils in Wellington.
0: There you go, Ken Laban telling you the truth straight to you here on Sport Nation. Ken, All Blacks South Africa, man, I've just loved these three test matches. Just so gripping and almost painful to watch just due to the physicality. I'd love to get your thoughts on the entirety of the three games in South Africa.
2: Well, firstly, what a way to promote and keep the rivalry alive with the whole theme behind the greatest rivalry and creating that that mystique around it. All of that's been great. Bringing back the tour games, I'm sure you've debated it a lot on the show and the importance of the All Blacks being over there for an extended period, given how popular they are and given the relationship that exists between the two nations, given the support that our country has shown for South Africa through the years, even through those difficult apartheid years and the controversies and the drama, the honorary whites, when some of our boys went over there and had to put up with all of that. And then that image of the 95 World Cup with Nelson Mandela on the park wearing the captain's jersey. All of those moments are special. The 1996 team, they're all very well represented over there. And, of course, one of the most compelling images away from before you even get to the footy is that side of Sean Fitzpatrick and Adi Savia arm in arm before the second test, which was such a touching thing to see. You know, depending on who you talk to about sport, we have some great conversations, but there are those who think that sentiment and emotion has got no place to play in sporting yet. You know, that image of Francois Pienaar and Nelson Mandela and that maybe not on the same level, but certainly that compelling image of Sean and Artie, you know, they are going to be they're going to be defining moments in the history of our game.
0: Yeah, yeah, and you could throw in Siya Kolisi to this. You know, tell the South African fan base that there's no truth to this. As far as the most recent test, there's a lot to like, but there's also lots to worry about. First of all, you just have to admire how darn good South Africa are at scrum and line-out time.
2: Big, strong, experienced. Malcolm Marks, as I was saying to someone before, he's been up in Japan for the last 4 or 5 years as well. And I think the other interesting fact about the spring

0: Springbok team, I'm pretty sure there's not one of them playing in South Africa as well. So I don't know what that says about our loyalty to the Super Rugby competition, making all our boys play here, or whether that's a model for us to think about. And I suppose if you want to be brutal about it, if Leroy Carter has a better game defensively, maybe we're having a different conversation today.
1: Are the All Blacks on the right path?
0: Well, you'd have to think, other than the two close losses over the last couple of weeks, that everything that we've seen has been

0: Arno are defined by little moments. There's the pressure at scrum time between the first, and the test so far. A marked improvement, you could say, in this third test. What will we do selection-wise? Who's not in there that could be, should be? Myself personally, I'm a big fan of Ethan Blackadder, and I'm a big fan of Rico Ioane as well, so I hope the two of them suit up this week.
1: Yeah, Rico's been quite impressive, hasn't he? Throughout the small doses that we've seen him throughout this tour, he looks lively. I think I'm leaning there over Anton Leonard Brown, who's a very serviceable, very experienced player. He does offer you versatility.
0: Yes, no, I agree. Well, I'd start Rico. I'd start him in the centres with Geordie, and I would start Blackadder as well. I agree. He's been in terrific form since he's come back. He's a dominant personality. He's the big talker in the team. He's always been the physical leader of the back line, as you know, with all the year. Look back at the incidents that he's been involved with over the course of time. That's his role in the All Black team, taking over from Maher to be that dominant personality, be that forceful player in the back line that imposes himself on the opposition. I hope he gets rewarded with a jersey this week.
1: Dave Rennie hasn't been in charge for very long, and you've articulated some of the reasons you feel they're on the right path. Do you think, though, knowing the demands from the general public on the side, and I don't think that ever should be lost, I think it's a big part of why the All Blacks have been so good for so long. Do you think, though, having lost two in a row now, the honeymoon period is very much over?
0: Yeah, well, he's no stranger to pressure. He's no stranger to being under the pump. You look at the success that he's had and what he's achieved. And as they say in coaching, you need year one to have a look, year two to make the changes, and year three to come good. He's only in the very early stages of his coaching journey. We all know that he's a highly respected figure, highly knowledgeable figure, and a very smart operator, and he's got the coaching record to back that up. And I wouldn't think that two close losses over the weekend are any indication of what he's got to offer as a coach. We all know how they're trying to play. They're trying to play that ruck and run game, nice and fast, keep the ball alive and keep it on the South Africa by comparison. They just want to have scrums and lineouts and kick the ball up the touchline. That was always going to be the clash of styles. They got away with it in Test 1 and they've lost the last two narrowly. But, I would think myself, based on what I've seen throughout the course of his first year in charge, that we are making encouraging progress.
1: It's an interesting way you paint that, a three-year plan. Of course, he's got to do that in half the time of the Rugby World Cup, 18 months away when he took over. He's had a look. What changes, if any, should he make for this weekend? You've touched already on the midfield, Blackadder. I just don't know how we can remedy up a solution to, let's say, one aspect, the scrum dominance that South Africa clearly have.
0: Oh yeah, well, it's a great scrum, and I don't think there's any question that the All Blacks have got a good scrum, but it's not at the level of South Africa. No one is, so they just have to find ways to be competitive. They have to find ways to stand and get in the fight. And it's Dano, and the pressure on 9 and 10 is what opportunities they can create off whatever ball we can win at set piece.

0: And I love the fact that they took over a bigger squad and stayed in the country for longer. And I'd certainly like to see next time South Africa come out, if it's on the cards, that they play some of our provincial teams as well.
1: Right, yeah, absolutely. Would agree with that one. Baltimore, the significance of... I think while the series is gone, Ken, for New Zealand to win, I think there's still a lot of stake in here.

0: in 2027. If it's too all, then all bets are off, and we can look forward with great anticipation to the next time they face off. So I think either way, it's a win for the game.
1: Yeah, I'm with you on that. The MPC, multiple choice. Would you like to A, talk about the league, the competition leaders, or B, the team at the bottom of the ladder first, Ken? Which one? Hawke's Bay or Wellington? Well, which one would you like to choose, mate?
0: Well, firstly, on defence, the Wellington team wouldn't knock my six-month-old granddaughter off her bike the way that they're playing. Their inability to score points, their inability to defend, their inability to win any games. You need six wins to make the playoffs. They're 0-6, so their season's done already. So the decisions ahead for Wellington Rugby is, what do they do now? You know, do they bring some of the young ones through and blood them for next year, or do they carry on the path they have now with a group that's been hopelessly outplayed, completely outplayed in that MPC Arabian, given that they won it 2 years ago? I know you would have had a lot of conversations on air about this, but you know, it's actually been embarrassing for us. The expectation of the Wellington team every year is that they will be competitive enough to challenge for the title, and to be where they are in the competition, given the size of our

0: a lot of players from outside of the region. Specifically, the Hutt, like where you are, Ken, you've got some incredible clubs. Petone, Huddle Boys Marist, it goes on and on and on, right? And players not to be rewarded for being more than serviceable club footy players also makes this doubly frustrating, doesn't it?
1: Yeah, exactly. And with the greatest respect to the CEO, he wouldn't know the club scene.

the Shield going around new schools up in the upper north, as well. It's just been unbelievable. Hawke's Bay, had the pleasure of commentating them a couple of times and seeing them up close. In 2026, they look good. They're very well run. I think they're the only NPC province, I think, they operated to run at a profit the last couple of years. Yep. They get good crowds, good homegrown talent, great coaching group, very stable group of players as well. Terrific halfback and Fakatawa, that's the ideal. Players are good.

0: tree. And it just shows the power of that, that little bit of wood. It's truly extraordinary.
1: It is, you know, and I think that traditional, you know, it's a traditional competition like the NPC. They still play in the same traditional jerseys. And I love that image of the 76 team that were out on Semenov Stadium, or Okara Park as it was called back in their day, when the team came out to defend the first. On paper, Waikato obviously go into the game as favourites, but as we all know, you know, the game of rugby not played on paper, it's played on grass. And the way that Northland are going now, I give them every chance of being able to hold on to the shield.
0: Good man, Ken. Hey, thanks so much for giving up some of your time, Mr. Mayor. Go well, sir. Appreciate it.
1: Cheers, mate.
0: Ken Laban, long-time rugby commentator and, of course, mayor of that fine, fine part of Wellington, north of the Nodonga. As you can tell, I'm south of the Nodonga. Don't like to acknowledge that, but I've just did, I guess. It's 18 minutes after 1 o'clock. Keep your thoughts running in on 8833. Here's another one. I thought Reuben Love was unlucky to get penalised for offside, leading to the pushover scrum. Has anyone else noticed that, or is it just me? Question mark. No, well, social media was washed with that. It is, it's very, very tight. It is a tight call. If you go back and do the whole still image thing, which I think I said on the show last week, Jacob, generally I hate those, but if there's one time you can do that is with an offside call, isn't it?
2: It just seemed like a spur of the moment kind of decision from the ref.
0: Yeah, I just think the moment

0: yellow card. It's just the nature of the play and the position on the field. Is he offside? Well, it's a tight call. Like, we're talking about a foot just over the line. It's really, really difficult. And what I did notice in that play, Delende actually picks the ball up and shovels it left, not the halfback, who's actually situated right behind him. So I do wonder if that gave a slight illusion that Love had gone earlier. I'm guessing here, but the moment he's made that judgment, he's always going to the yellow card. But I think it was very tight. There were some 50-50s. I think that definitely didn't go the All Blacks' way. But I'm sure. I'm sure all the one-eyed South Africans are already typing furiously to highlight the 50-50s on the other side. Pretty sure in the opening I didn't blame the refereeing for the result. South Africa just better in the key moments and those key facets, right? But this is no one's dominating this series. No one is dominating this series. And if you believe that one side is significantly superior, I think you're telling on yourself. Don't you think, Jacob? Like, even down to 22 entries, which is so important in the modern day game, over the course of three test matches, Jacob, how many times has South Africa got New Zealand's 22? Just take a guess.
1: Well, it didn't happen much in the first test. You know, probably it would be less than 10, wouldn't it? Maybe also,
0: no,
1: I guess.
0: It happened twice as much in the first test than the second.
1: Oh, did
0: but
1: it?
0: They lost. Yeah. Over the course of three test matches, the All Blacks have had possession inside the opposition 22 25 times. In three test matches, South Africa have had

0: KP in for Roygaard. The fans that anointed him the world's best player need a cup of tea and a lie down. His last two games have been dreadful. Still can't box kick. Constantly taking the wrong option. Happy to grab jerseys on defence instead of putting his body on the line. But mostly his pass has always been average and degraded even more. Love to be catching above his head constantly, writes Matt, who's obviously not a Roygaard fan, it would appear. Craig writes, Seven Larkai, I want to see how he does there and needs to start. Six Faye allows Holland and Darrow to start at lock. Satiti was impressive in the weekend and a future All Black captain. As Craig just adds a little bit more. Tony, how do we win in Baltimore? Question mark. What would Russie do? Name two props only. Claim all others are injured and unable to play. Go to Golden Oldie Scrums. Second half. Done. Thanks from Tony. Wouldn't that be funny if incredibly, we've had food poisoning in the camp 24 hours before kickoff, and they're only props. We've lost all props. What do you want us to do? Cancel the test?
1: They ate off meat or something, yeah.
0: You've created, yeah.
1: The bad beef stroganoff.
0: Yeah, we feed them raw meat. We feed them raw meat in the cage over there, and they've all got food poisoning. We have no fit props. Should we just call it a day and give all the money back? Because it is a money grab after all. That would take Schnauzery to a whole new level, Jacob. Get it off to Barnsley. Get that thought off to Barnsley. We'll take a short break and play the presser after this. It's 23 minutes after one.
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7: 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They might be unaware they can apply these instincts to a career in policing as well as the game.
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5: 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Text us 8833. Thank you, unnamed texter, for putting me right. Hi, Daniel. It wasn't the ruck with Love defending on the line out wide. It was the next ruck. It wasn't a ref error. For the record, unnamed, when I say 50-50, cool, that I'm not criticising the referee at all. They're entitled to make a decision one way or the other. Anyway, he goes on and adds, or she, it just looked like that due to the crappy coverage. The whole tour has featured far too much crowd coverage, and we missed seeing the ref talking to Love prior to carding him. I checked the replay and I could just hear him over Wilson commentating. Be great if the TV director showed the ref, then our commentators may have shut up, but they really have to talk when they're showing yet more crowd shots. Anyway, the ref said first offside by 13 here, and then you were cynical offside here. Tupia was offside guarding the ruck close to the line. You can see him with his hand on the ground in the still shot that's being used online. Love did similar at the next rank for his card. Fair enough to me. Thank you very much, unnamed texter. Put your name to it. One worth shouting out once you've taken the time to articulate that. All right, Jacob, what have you got for us today?
6: Well, you've teased it all show, and this is what was played out on Mornings with Tony Johnson with Ricardo also hosting a segment similar to this. They went through quite a bit of the Dave Rennie presser, so go back on the podcast channel to listen to that, and you'll get TJ's take on it too. But Neil Barnes, and he'll be gaining the ire of the Springboks fans, as what we've seen, you know, a lot of publications over in South Africa pick up on Dave Rennie's comments and Neil Barnes's comments. Well, it'll be this one this week that they'll be talking about is Neil Barnes on the scrum, the set piece. Obviously, he's a forward coach for the All Blacks, or he's part of that department at least. Here's Barnesy on what happened early hours of yesterday morning.
7: You can't hide from it. Their set piece is pretty damn dominant, and they get a gravy train of penalties from it. I'm not going to say they're all legit, but at the end of the day, we're going to change the perception for the officials as well, so that we get a fair rub of the green. But yeah, we're going to be solution based here. They're good at what they do, and we're going to counter it. The rest of our game, hey, like you said, the scoreboard, it's tight. So yeah, not a lot of it. We're not going to beat ourselves up too much, but at the moment it stinks. We come in second to this crew, and we tried bloody hard to get the right result for our country, and it hurts.
5: Interesting. How dare he offer his opinion on a rather subjective matter like the scrums? I think I said that a couple of weeks ago, didn't I? Well, last week. Interesting. What did you make of that?

0: This line. Well, if you look at our ball, there's hardly a penalty. The ball comes out and plays, and the mindset over here is your set pieces are there to create penalties to get yourself down the other end of the field. Ooh, there's two things they can get wound up about, Jacob.
1: They won't know what to do with themselves. Oh. Which quote do we pick up?
0: Yeah. anyway,
1: geez, the All Blacks, I'll tell you what, the All Blacks media manager, obviously they're departing South Africa, so maybe they thought leash off for Barnsley this week. We'll put him up for press. They didn't want this after test one, but test three, we're going to Baltimore, neutral ground, it's okay. Go far away, Barnsley.
0: Yeah.
1: But over this side of the dish.
0: Here's the other thing. I'm amazed that rugby has a refereeing crisis in the sense they can't find enough referees, because online there are millions of freaking experts.
1: True that.
0: Who are so righteous in their belief that they are right.
1: I don't know how these guys watch the game.
0: The law book is an interpretation book. Go just read the language.
1: These guys must go through with a fine tooth comb. Yeah. Just, you know, and scrubbing through the 80 minutes.
0: But going, there's punishers on both sides of this.
1: Yeah.
0: Absolute punishers on both sides. Enough of the still images to say this is clear and obvious reasons that someone has done X. Anyway.
1: On X.
0: This is your segment.
1: It's all right. Well, an expert over this side, John Arfola, he was on Breakfast this morning, Scotty and Izzy. Obviously, great scrummager in his day. One of the greats on air as well as on the field, John Arfola. He chimed in on the battle of the scrums after that previous third test.
2: The low marks and ox, like, they're just a different breed, and they're the kind of guys that we don't see in New Zealand. You know, but they might be playing in clubland, you know, these like 5.5 foot, 140 kilo guys, but, you know, they're not the kind of guys that we think of professional sport anymore. You know, you got to be lean and you got to be strong. But now with, you know, the power game and your specialist props on the bench, these guys can play at the highest level because they don't have to play more than 40 minutes or 50 minutes. And it's just, they're so thick, so low to the ground that, you know, those loose heads are struggling to stay underneath them.
0: South Africa, props are rock stars. In France, props are rock stars.
1: Well, John knows that firsthand.
0: Yeah, he does.
1: Exactly
0: props
1: right.
0: Getting their props, I'm all for it.
1: It's about all time. Let's divert to Webby now. This is Andrew Webster, Warriors coach. Mm-hmm. I got a bit of positivity coming from his post-match presser, and he tried to sort of scrub out any positivity from Warriors fans to start the show, Daniel. But see what you can glean from this. Andrew Webster, is he scared about the side going into finals week one? And you highlighted a few issues in the first hour of the show. So react to this.
3: Are you worried?
4: No, I'm not worried. I'm not stupid. Like, I know we got to clean some stuff up, but I know what sort of week we're going to have this week. I know how much better we're going to be for the run. I know we're going to build some real confidence from it. And like I said here before, if we had a team like tonight that was getting rolled down the field constantly, conceding 80 metre sets defensively through steamrolling us, you'd be really concerned going to playoffs. But when you've got a team that's putting them under pressure, dominating field position, but just missing that last little bit of detail defensively, that's a lot better than the alternative. So we're in a good spot.

0: But here's the thing, Jacob. If we captains challenged, what decision? The penalty try? The penalty try. That New Zealander thinks the penalty try. So you challenge that, you go upstairs, and you have a look, and the referee goes, okay, penalty try is awarded between the goalposts if foul play by the opposing team prevents a probable try. But then I think about what the word probable means, Jacob. Something that is likely to happen or likely to be true, but it's not completely certain. Right.
1: Rugby.
0: Interpretation.
1: Gotta love it.
0: Yeah. So, yeah, you maybe you should be able to challenge. But even if they challenge that moment, I don't think the referees are going to change their mind because they've already made up their mind, if that makes sense. Anyway, that's just one example. Got to agree, Ari, that last text, Ari, endless crowd shots at the South African test did my head in. I'm not all that interested in watching rugby, what the crowd are up to. More of the actual rugby and replays would have been preferred. From Aaron, here's a positive one. Let's get to it before we get to a break, before Jacob, here's me a new one. It's from John. He writes, afternoon, Daniel. I want to share my story from the NPC at the week. He went to the Bay of Plenty Manawa 2 game with my five-year-old as a long-suffering Manawa 2 fan. We made the trip to Tauranga. During the warm-ups, the team manager saw us sideline, came over to my son and invited us into the sheds pre-game to be the mascot for the day. I love the story already. Every player and coach to a man shook my son's hand and had a quick chat. They let him lead the team out and at the end all signed his rugby ball. He had an absolute ball and just want to thank the Manawa 2 team and the managers for such kindness. And even during the build

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4: Hello, Cliff. You've waited patiently. Hello. Welcome.

All Blacks tries have been. There are many ways to the try line, like a rolling maul of 20 plus metres. That's pretty embarrassing for the All Blacks forward pack, isn't it? Some of the one-on-one tackling was embarrassing for the All Blacks. So they need to be better. It's incumbent on them to be better and to depower this huge weapon South Africa have. But I would say after the second test that the referee tried

0: are looking for someone analysing the defensive line, predicting the referee's call, holding their nerve when the game is on the line. They are tactically minded, equipped with composure, relentlessly loyal to their team. They might be unaware they can apply these instincts to a career in policing as well as the game.
1: Do you fit the description we're looking for? New Zealand Police is recruiting now. Head to the New Cops website to get started.
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7: 7 away from 2 o'clock, 8833, that is the text line. It's been peppered. I apologise if I don't get to your message today. The check code is, pick up the phone and give us a call, 0800 150 811. Someone writes here, D-Mac, do you think, well, Damon McKenzie's not here, but I can answer it. Do you think that the current world rugby laws favours the South African style of play more than our own, especially with the pedantic nature of referees at test level? Very reductive question. I'll endeavour to take it the spirit it should be. But all depends on the strengths of your side, right? Like if I have very good kickers at 9, 10, 12 and a great line out, I'm probably going to go try and get a lot of 50-22s. When you have a weapon like their scrum, and generally when a scrum doesn't end well, it ends in a sanction, a penalty, more often than not. I know free kicks are also an option. So, yeah, when penalties are so readily available at scrum time, if you've got a huge scrum, that's a weapon. So I guess then by definition the laws favour that. But I would say get a better scrum. And I'll say it again, it's incumbent on New Zealand to close the distance in those facets. The lineouts too. I know a lot of people are lauding our work at throwing to the front person of the lineout. I think that's because we're spooked. It helps every now and then, but we've relied upon it a lot. So, line out and scrum time obviously need to improve. Elsewhere, though, there are elements to the New Zealand game that I think are going really, really well. And that's why I've been quite surprised by the reaction to boot Reuben Love to the sideline that so many people have via text. But I can get to more of those after 2 o'clock. I just wonder if he's leaking into that camp of athletes who wind people up for some reason. Was he to blame when the All Blacks were playing really well in the first half? I will blame him for missing two kicks he should kick. There's a wide conversion he also misses. Was he in the scrums or the lineouts, Jacob? Was he?
8: Maybe he should have been, mate.
7: Not with a face like that.
8: Out the back.
7: Yeah. But a lot of people want him out of the team. Keep your thoughts coming in to us. Do appreciate it.
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10: We'll have plenty of fun, banter and discussion across all the big talking

0: stationary, the referee calls crouch. The front rowers then adopt a crouch position. If they have not already done so, their heads and shoulders are no lower than their hips. The position is maintained in the duration of the scrum. Why is it the sanction for that's only a free kick? But yet, when both sides are square, stable and stationary, the referee calls bind. Each loose head prop binds by placing the left arm inside the right arm of the opposing tight head prop, but that is a penalty. Or are you just being wise and not engaging with me at all? And
1: can I say no comment?
0: I'm trying to make the point. It is complicated.
1: The only thing I can think of is that it's a degree of danger once you enter that bind position. Therefore, a penalty is warranted.
0: But all right. That's so the only thing. If I lower my head below my hips, that's not dangerous. Enough. That's why it's only a free kick. Anyway. Scrums. The fun when you've got a really good one. Yeah, bless. 2,000 plus words. Right. Brendan writes, hi, how good was the Chatham Cup crowd in Christchurch? My team's lost, but a great day out. Come on, New Zealand football, that's the standard. No more North Harbour Stadium. Play at a good ground, or ideally at a home ground for more atmosphere. Well, see, Brendan, congratulations to everyone involved. I know it was free entry. I know you got the lure of a new stadium, but the people have still got to make the effort to go. And 11,000 plus fans turning out for a domestic football game for our cup finals, absolutely wonderful. Congratulations to everyone there. Neil writes, I think Tamati Williams will make a difference if he comes back fit and well. I think most people will concur with that one, Neil. Our scrum, more defence and reception of kickoffs isn't good enough to beat the Springboks in really big games. In Cape Town Test, there was very little weight difference in packs. In fact, I think we've had the heavier packs all three tests, haven't we? Maybe it's time to park that stat. Forward pack weight. We need a specialist scrum and tight forward coach to improve.

I would argue we have taken the best scrummages, who just happen to be quite mobile. Or do we need to make them even more scrum specialists? If the latter, hard to do that overnight, but I do appreciate where you're coming from. Rennie needs to grow up here and makes changes. Possible team, Jordan, Morby, Finianga, Nofo, Ioane, Barrett, Mwanga, Roygaard, the backs, the forwards, Lakai Vai, Blackadder, Holland, Lord, Tosi Numia, Amua, Bench, Preston, Love, Tavatava, Nawai, Takiaho, De Groot, Lomax, Derry, Satiti. There you go. Hurricanes deserve a chance. Thanks from Dino. You thought it was going to be me, Jacob, didn't you? You thought it was going to be me. No. It wasn't. Keep your thoughts coming in. Do appreciate them. It's 4.5 minutes after 2 o'clock. Let's review the sporting weekend. One kick at a time.

0: kick it.
1: Let's focus on Sunday morning, where South Africa beat the All Blacks by 29 points to 24, but Ardie Savea scored two tries. Let's just play one of his tries.
2: Excellent agility by the man in his 50th for the All Blacks. That's a beautiful pass over to the winger, Leroy. Counter again! 5 metres short, the All Blacks. Counted for it, Ardie Savea! He's got a second!
1: We're trying to expunge the memory of the penalty try from all record. The digital footprint, unfortunately, Jacob's quite large, isn't it? And we haven't quite got rid of it from the internet. Cool, I'll do the show alone then. Black Ferns did win, though, against the Springboks, 52-20. And Rugby League, the Warriors only got a 1-point win, unfortunately. Not enough to get the minor premiership. They did beat the Seagulls 31-30.
3: Here goes to Opiki. He gets very close. Tate goes over. Well, you can take that, Manly, and shove it with it. Sun don't shine. It's going to be 30 points to 28 with a kick to come. Healy gives it to Harris Tavita off the left boot. Harris Tavita puts it through. Adds the 1 point. And the Warriors take the lead with 2.5 minutes to play.
1: Take the points, take the win. Not enough to win the minor premiership, but they win a grand final. No one's going to remember that, right? And that all starts against the Dolphins this coming weekend. The Dolphins scraped by the Titans 24-20, if you're keeping track. And well, you just heard about it. In football, the Chatham Cup and Kate Shepherd Cup, Fencibles beat Kashmir Tech by 2-1. Soak it in, Kashmir.
4: To that one, headed clear by Fencibles, but only as far as Murphy, who goes for a one to go. It's in! Oh, my goodness gracious, mate, what a finish! Murphy, out of nothing! But that is some finish by Murphy.
1: And it was Eastern Suburbs winning Kashmir Tech by 3-1. Fight Sports at UFC Fight Night, Hooker versus, is it Parnassi? Have I got that pronounced? You want to get that pronunciation correct, don't you, Jacob? Because they can hurt you. And unfortunately,

0: act that leads to a penalty try, as an individual, you'd be yellow carded.
1: Like, for example, if the first fiver knocks it down, it goes into the bin, but they don't award the penalty try, it's an automatic yellow card from memory. Again, Tim taking me to the laws of rugby. Tom, hey Daniel, I would like to see Vai, Blackadder and Wallace start. Larko on the bench with impact. He always has and covers all spots. Would like to see Rico at 13. Think he never gets burnt for pace and his turning defence is good. Leon has chimed in. Kia ora, Leon. Ramfili Shield Country, LOL. It's unfair to blame Roygaard, Love and Co. when the forwards are struggling to gain parity. I challenge both Dan Carter and Bowden Barrett to shine before this forward pack once the initiative is lost. Thank you, Leon. Some people are. A lot of people, in fact, wanting Love out of the side, although a few people now are sticking up for him, like this one. Got no problem with Love, but his kick from the right on the sideline had me annoyed. He took the kick on the touchline and the try was scored 1.5 metres infield. Proceeded to send it just 1 metre outside the upright. That is very, very good spotting.
2: He did the same in the second test too, Daniel. Love didn't spot down the Leroy Carter try in the second test. Similar to that, I'm not sure what's going on there. That example.
0: Do you think it's like golfers trying to get the ball to a certain yardage that they feel comfortable at that spot? Goal kickers are weird people.
2: Yeah, that's the only thing I can think of too.
0: Yeah.
2: Is maybe there was something off about the turf where he could have put the spot kick, but yeah, maybe it's something to do with that. He just felt more comfortable closer to the sideline.
0: Mm. And I must admit, I'm surprised heading into this season that he's kicked this much for the All Blacks. And has kicked pretty well, hasn't he? Of course, he misses two. He should absolutely get, I would say, in this past test. And there's a bit of, you know, what if. But obviously, however they make that, however they come to that conclusion, he is goal-king. He's obviously doing the work in behind the scenes. Another one. We bring the best out of South Africa. 12 months ago, was really worried about the tour of South Africa. Change of coach, and we've won all midweek games and won a test and lost two by marginal amounts. Great progress is my

0: at pggrightsandturf.com.
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8: Oh, shivers, we on. 16 minutes after 2 o'clock. This is Mondays with McCarty. Sorry about that. I'm in a whole different studio. My apologies if I'm wayward. Miles Davis never misses. He would never lower himself in the professionalism like I just have. How are you, mate?
9: I've done a lot worse than that, mate, so don't worry.
8: What is the worst thing you've done on here? How many PSAs did you get?
9: I've got a few, but I was cleared of all charges. My favourite one was just a joke one about telling them, a guy from Canterbury rang and we were having an argument, like a fun one between us, and I clicked the phone down and went, right, that's it, I'm not taking any more calls from Canterbury, I'm just going to let you snuggle up with your sheep. And someone complained about that, and it was the Lions were playing down there, and I arrived there on the Tuesday, or Wednesday, whatever it was before the game, and on the front page of the press, it had a photo of me and saucy sheep rocks cleared by the PSA. And honestly, I got so much stick for the few days I was down there, and then

0: It was in the Village of the Damned, I think, last time. Miles, nice to chat with you, mate. And, yeah, good stuff. I take it this is going to be a serious conversation.
1: Oh, absolutely. You know us, John. John, let's start the serious business. The Springbok win over the All Blacks in Test match number 3, as far as rugby over the last 3 weeks, I've just absolutely loved it. Haven't loved all the results, but as far as quality, it's been right up there, hasn't it?
0: Oh, I can't believe it. It's gripped the nation again, I think, with this tour. Even if it's a short tour, but 4 tests in 4 weeks is extraordinary. Something we'll be demanding more of. What surprised me is the calls. I've been hearing headlines around saying, does Dave Rennie now have to face questions, and what's the future for Rennie? And I'm thinking, well, this is weird stuff. It's not that long ago. You know, I remember speaking to a group of sports fans only a matter of 3 months ago, probably, and they were asking rugby questions. And I said, just sit back for a moment and think. After the last series that they played, like last year, under the old regime, how many players in the All Blacks would get into a World 15? And I think I convinced most of the audience there that there'd be none. And now we've seen a total change around. I've been most impressed with the depth that's been developed, the obvious plan that's involved that everyone's bought into. Players are sure of their positions. I mean, you know, how's Damien McKenzie feeling now? Oh, I wonder if I'm going to be first five or on the bench or fullback. He's now an out-and-out fullback. He's been given that confidence. And Luke Jacobson, who, you know, was in and out and in and out all the time, and Clint Tupia, who I didn't really rate all that highly. And I've sat back and watched these guys really step up to the mark. So there's a hell of a lot of positives. And also, we've got to take into account, nobody would beat the Springboks when they're playing at their best at the moment. And we've got we've won one, which surprised me, and we've gone close with the two others. So a hell of a lot of positives, more positives than negatives out of this particular series, which has been great for the All Blacks.
1: Yeah, the fan chatter has been a little bit taxing in my mind, Miles. But the footy, Miles, the footy has been great.
2: It's been, honestly, and I do consider myself a neutral as far as this goes. It's the best rugby you could probably see. I mean, they've built it up the greatest rivalry. I mean, I could argue that it's England and Scotland, but in terms of real grit, and I think that's what added to the series, that it was so amped up leading into it, that both sides, both sets of fans, both sets of players were really geared. And I think we saw that in the way the games played out. I don't think there's any disgrace at all, as John said, to lose to that Springbok side away. And if you look over the history of it,

0: it's a gutsy effort. Well, the thing that's really, and I think John was alluding to it, that's really peed me off, and I must admit I'm biased here, I'm very fond of Dave Rennie. I've got a lot of respect for him. I really like him as a human being, all the interactions I've had with him. All this talk about, oh yeah, questions have got to be asked, questions. It's like me going up against, I don't know, Joseph Parker and getting knocked out and saying, oh no, we've got to sack them. I mean, you can't, what can you do? The guy's introduced new players. As John said, he's getting a structure going. They performed exceedingly well, scored some great tries. Yeah. They got dealt to up front. And if you're getting dealt to up front, you haven't got much time to try and change things around, and I'm sure they'll be working really hard on that when they get back, you know, over the next year, leading up to the World Cup next year. This talk about Rennie's got to do this, he's done a great job so far, and yeah. I think it's shameful, to be honest, that people are starting to question him already.
1: It seems a little bit,
2: Yeah, all you can ask from a coach is to get the best out of players, and he's wrung every ounce of best out of every one of those players. And yeah, what a schedule, three tests so far in 3 weeks, the battering that those guys have been taking mentally and physically, and yet they've stood up again. And you know, and those weaknesses that we've seen, which were exposed, and you know, mainly the scrum, although we were really good on our own scrum, so that's, you know, 50% of it, they'll be sorted out. You know, I can only see positives ahead for this team a year out from the World Cup, when prior to this, I was thinking, you know, we might struggle to qualify for the, you know, quarterfinals at the next World Cup the way we were going.
3: And John, at times it is hard for us to look at the other side and acknowledge a very good side. They are a very good side. And that scrum is just a nuclear weapon, isn't it, John?
2: Yeah, absolutely. No one would bet on that scrum. And the fact that the All Blacks, did manage to counter them in that, particularly on that second test when things were going awry, and in came the reserve props and steadied things. You know, there is so much positive to be positive about on this tour. And, you know, Dave Rennie, who is such a refreshing sort of coach, isn't he? And I agree with you, Miles. I commentated on Dave Rennie when he was playing and, you know, chatted to him a lot when he was coaching. He is a breath of fresh air. He doesn't hold stuff back. He lets people know what's going on. He answers questions. He's, you know, open and honest, and he's developed with him a crew that is pretty much the same. Barnsley from Taranaki. I mean, you know, what a refreshing sort of attitude they've all got. So, I'm really thrilled with what they've done. I would love them to have won, of course, but, you know, they haven't been beaten by much. This wasn't a 40 points to 12 drubbing or anything, was it? These were games in which they've been in, you know, right until the end. They won that first test. You know, I'm effusive about what's happened, and I am unashamedly so. I think it's been fantastic.
3: Yeah. What have you seen from the box, Miles? Like Malcolm Marks, the biggest impacts by Marks since Karl Marks, I would say. He was just amazing.
0: Yeah, I think he's honestly the best hooker in the world at the moment. I mean, he's a monster. And every now and again, you get players like that really stand out. And I look at around the rest of the rugby.

And it's interesting, we're talking about the Springboks, and I'd agree with John. At the moment, you'd say, yeah, no one's going to, especially over there, no one's going to hang with them. Let's not forget, you know, if they're not on their game that day, they can fall over. Remember the last World Cup, they won their last three games by 1 point. In fact, they could have even lost to England, who are a very average England side, if the penalty had gone the right way.

0: that's been waiting to happen, hasn't it, around that contact area. I mean, Marks must have been just about on his knees when he hit that, and but he hit it with such force that, you know, if it had been head-on-head, it would have been worse. But it's just such a... It's one of those incidents in rugby, part of the game, in which parents or mothers are sitting around saying, oh, I don't really want my kids to be playing that sport. Of course, they really love it, but that's pretty physical stuff, isn't it? And whether you get someone like Marks, who I don't think would have a soft spot on his body, it's all hard, and him driving him with his head into Savia's collarbone or shoulder area, there was only going to be one outcome.
1: Oh, God, his backside has its own area code. That's how big Marks is. He's a giant, figuratively and literally, the impact he leaves on the field. Miles, NRL, geez, I'm so thankful the season's over and we don't have to talk about it again. Broncos, Dragons fans, we are.
2: Hey, you're only as good as your last game. So that means we could be championship contenders. I think, actually, I do believe I'm right in saying this is the first time that the Dragons have won the Wooden Spoon, or been awarded the Wooden Spoon. So that's not too bad in the history of the club. So, but I'm like you, I believe it's over. But now we switch horses to the Warriors. Or the Tars, as Christopher Luxon calls them. The Tars. They've obviously got a decent chance. They've been on a good run. But the only thing that concerns me about it is they're conceding so many points. Yeah. And I just wonder, when you get to this stage of the season, the Dolphins are going to be really hard. They're on a rampant run. I think they've got pounding and now they've gone, seven without, winning seven on the trot. I just doesn't make me feel comfortable. I mean, scraping in, they really should have won that by more. If you go out against the Seagulls, you've got to think, right, if we can win by a few points here, put the pressure on the Panthers. But they didn't. The Panthers only had to win by 2 points or something, and they were top of the table, so we put no pressure on them. Pressure on the Warriors, and I just get this horrible feeling that they've done so well, but they seem to be just not quite getting ahead and dominating the game, early on enough for me that they could well get turned over.
1: Yeah, they have been a little bit leaky, and injuries have hit them hard throughout the season. But somehow, some way, they tend to overcome that, particularly in the halves. It's been really impressive. And John, I don't know about you, but every time I watch a home game, I just have terrible FOMO. Those fans have created something quite special there, and I just want good things for the Warriors fans, let alone the players, John.
0: Why? And the fans get treated so well, too, don't they? The Warriors and the Warriors board, always include the fans and everything, and the fans repay the players and the Warriors administration by turning up and thumping up the music and getting painted up, and they're the best bunch of fans around. They've just been extraordinary, and I think too it's a time thing. I think with Andrew Webster there, he's really developed into a super coach, and with the injuries that they've had, he's still been able to call on the depth that the club has created, and players being given that same sort of confidence. I think that like we talked about with Dave Rennie, players are being able to slot into positions and they don't miss much. I liked it when Webster said after the game, he was asked about leaking tries out wide, and he said, we're aware of that. That's an easy fix. Good on you, mate, I thought. Good on you. Get out there and do it. And you sensed when you were watching that they did have a plan to get up quickly and nail the ball carrier out wide, and they didn't do that on two or three occasions. There was just a slip-up, and I think I'll just watch that back and say, just remember, this is our plan. We'll knock them over. We won't concede so many points. We'll be into that grand final and get a bye.
1: Miles, you'll be relieved to hear that Gianni Infantino has announced that he will stand for re-election. What a relief, Miles. What a relief.
2: I haven't been that happy since Shep Blatter did the same thing. it's amazing, isn't it? I mean, we all know how corrupt that organisation is. And I will put a caveat on that, is that if I was in that position, had

0: so much power and influence. I mean, the whole world wants to be involved. Governments, they all want to be involved with football because it's such, it's the world game and it's carried so much power. So I don't know if I'd be any better if I was in that position. But the guy is so overtly a disgrace. I mean, for me, as soon as he came up with that FIFA World Peace Prize and gave it to Trump, that is the end of it. The guy's got to go. And the shame of him that he can still try and cling on, which I suppose dictates or shows you exactly what the man's all about. He's awful. But I look back and I'm trying to think of, I mean, Havelange was there for Donny's years. He was terrible. Blatter was a disgrace. Yeah, I mean, they're all corrupt. They're all bent. I mean, look, Qatar, what is it, 300,000 people or something like that live in Qatar and they get a World Cup. Yeah. You know, oh, no money changed hands. You know, it's a joke, and unfortunately, it's going to be bad for the game.
1: Yeah, and it's not just trying to steal the family, the crown jewels. Sorry, John, go ahead, please.
2: No, I was just saying, and finding a replacement who's not corrupt, and you've gone through a whole list of names there, Miles, who were all seem to be tarred with the same brush, didn't they? So, we'll just see what happens with the voting, and we'll see whether he's still around. He might still be around. God.
1: Well, based on that, Miles and I can't be it. Right, Miles? We're ruled out.
0: just quickly, talking about the quote, I've got to tell you this really quick story. Ty Nicholas, who used to be the boss of Oceania down here as far as FIFA was concerned, he was over there as the FIFA convention in Zurich when the CIA and everyone sort of piled in, arresting everyone. And I sent him a message in and I said, oh, I hope you haven't been caught up in all that. And he sent me a message back. He said, I hid under the bed and put a do not disturb sign on the door.
1: Oh, gosh. All right, lads, I could talk to you both for hours. Miles, are you enjoying life in the English Championship, West Ham? Going swimming.
0: I am now. I wasn't earlier. But just quickly, my last thing. Everyone thinks, John Macbeth, respected, the doyen of commentators, upstanding citizen. I've done commentary with him. I'll tell you what happens. He's the one who goes in there, the naughty schoolboy, pulls the prank, causes a problem, looks innocent, and someone else takes the blame. That's exactly what he's like.
2: Yes.
1: Would you like to defend yourself, John?
2: You've never forgiven me, have you?
0: No.
2: Good.
1: Hey, thank you so much, fellas. We only scratched the surface as far as topics this weekend, but great to hear you both on together. Go well. Thanks, John.
2: Cheers, guys. Okay, bye.
1: See you, Miles. Catch up with you soon,
0: Johnny.
1: Mate.
0: Bye, mate. Cheers, John.
1: John Macbeth, Miles Davis. I hope you enjoyed that. I thoroughly did. It's 25 minutes away from 3 o'clock. Yeah, apologies to basically everything else. I didn't even get the thoughts of Miles on Furion. What's his name? Joshua. Are they ever going to dance? Jacob, are they ever going to do it? My God, the bleating over the last week from these two. Is it ever going to happen?
3: Yeah, it's one of those things. Classic boxing. I had a similar gripe, but with the scorecards. I watched a boxing card from out of Australia a week and a half ago now, Nikita Zhu's fight, and somehow one scorer scored at 117-111, the next one scored at 114 all, and the one after that was in favour of the opponent. And it was a drawn bout. How can it be so topsy-turvy? There's so many issues with boxing.
1: It's almost like humans can see things differently, Jacob.
3: Well, true.
1: It's incredible.
3: There is that.
1: Yeah. I know. Oh, Jim from Temuka. I can't believe I missed this. I'm so sorry. Jim Temuka says, Daniel, can you congratulate John Macbeth on induction to the South Canterbury Sports Hall of Legends? That is awesome. That part of the country has produced a lot of talent, athletes and broadcasters. Sorry I missed that, Jim from Temuka. Do appreciate it, though. Thank you for sending in your best wishes to John, and hopefully this gets back to Mr. Macbeth. It's 24 minutes away from 3 o'clock. We'll play catch-up footy after this. We'll find out what's happening after 3 o'clock, and then we're going to live TRB odds update, too.

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8: 19 minutes away from 3 o'clock, 19 minutes away for Guy and Crew. Aren't you lucky you didn't take that bet on Friday, son? Mohawk City for you.
9: What was the bet again?
8: That my slices in a mohawk into your head.
9: Yeah, but what was it? What, I can't even remember what I put it on. I remember saying I'd get a mohawk.
8: Meyer and I thought South Africa would win.
9: Oh, that's you, right.
8: Yeah.
9: But you guys are just unpatriotic, so that's okay.
8: Yep, if that's what you want to, you know, question my dedication to the country based on me tipping the score in a sport, I'm sure.
9: Loved hearing John McBeth. But John McBeth is an absolute, icon of New Zealand broadcasting.
10: Yep. Love that little naughty chortle of his. Like him and Miles, you get a bad...
8: I was just getting in the way of a reunion.
9: Yeah, two awesome. Old mates catching up.
8: That's great.
9: Love it.
8: How was your weekend, fella?
9: It was busy, but it was good. Trackside on Saturday, watched Well Written win the Prussia Plate, which was amazing. Obviously got up early for the All Blacks, which wasn't so amazing. Then had the New Zealand Thoroughbred Racing Horse of the Year Awards last night, which was great. So, yeah, it's been a bit on, but it's all good stuff. I was... a bit disappointed by the All Blacks. 25 minutes that second half, and they just let it get away from them, which was a shame.
10: Yeah, at half time, I was like, gee, we've played really well, but it's only 12 all.
9: Which
8: knew they were going to have a little run, but the problem was that in that 15-minute burst, was it 13 minutes, they scored 17 points.
9: Yeah,
8: wow. What's that line? Gee, that escalated.
9: It was one of those ones like where at 4, must have been about 4:20 by that stage of the morning, where you're kind of slapping yourself going, am I actually awake? Like, what has just happened in the last 15 minutes for, as you say, them to score 17 points?

0: But that was a bit of a momentum swing. I thought it was a great kick. It just got a horrible bounce. And then all of a sudden they have a 35-metre maul that rolls over the line, and you all of a sudden think, bloody hell, this is just in the blink of an eye got away from them.
1: Oh, don't be considered, mate. You've got to say South Africa are dominating everything, or they'll come at you. Well, Jacob and I have stumbled across the secret sauce, haven't we, Jacob, via a texter earlier to fix the scrums. I think this

0: have golden oldies scrums. Because let's be honest, this is a cash grab. And both nations will want the game to go ahead. What do you think of that, Guy? This non-World Cup, it's got its own rules, this series. Why not play the game?
1: I am here for it. Absolutely here for it. They want to play the game, let's play the game as well.
2: Let's play the game.
1: But as I say, we're in Baltimore. It's a cash grab game. I think everyone was of the opinion, or most people were of the opinion, that the three games in South Africa were the ones that mattered. So why don't we just get a front row made up of massive NFL players?
0: Yeah, I see where you're coming from. Although, I think you're missing some great opportunities. We can create our own Susie here. But they'll have to be an American. So,
1: Suzette.
0: Chad? Chad was serving
1: Suzanne
0: some raw burgers last night. We've all gone down. It's terrible.
1: Oh, dear me.
0: Anyway.
1: Got to try something, don't we?
0: Exactly. All right, mate, what's coming up on your show?
1: We are going to chat the rugby. You might be shocked to learn that. Alama Edamia.
0: What do people want, mate? Text line tells you everything you need to know.
1: Exactly.
0: That's
1: right.
0: What they want.
1: Alama Edamia with us after 5 o'clock. He'll give his thoughts. Very smart rugby man. We'll be keen to get his thoughts around everything that went on there on Sunday morning. Gary Freeman as well. Former Kiwi, rugby league great. He's going to join us. He's pretty keen to chat the NRL playoffs. He's going to jump on and we'll talk to him about where he thinks the Warriors are at. A few people starting to question where the Warriors are at. It doesn't worry me that, they've leaked a few points, but...

0: end, well, 4 days' time, it is the Rabbits and Knights. Who you got out of interest, Jacob?
1: Rabbits and Knights. That's going to be a humdinger. Back and forth, as you talked about running up a score from the Warriors. So I think it'll be high scoring. I could see, Rabbitohs have Latrell, so I'd give them the upper hand.
0: TRB agrees with you. $1.40, quite warm favourites there. The Knights paying $3. Dolphins, Warriors. The Dolphins, $2.45 outsiders, but $1.55, good value there for the Warriors. On a scale of 1 to utterly petrified, where are you, Jacob?
1: I'm a 6. I'm pretty even keeled, but it's only Monday.
0: Yeah, true. It's only Monday. Okay. I'm glad you figured out how to sort of lower
1: build
0: the
1: into the
0: levels.
1: Week.
0: Yeah, build into the week nicely. The Lemon Fish up against the Cowboys. The Sharkies are paying $1.44. The Cowboys, $2.80.
1: Life savings going on the Cowboys.
0: Oh, really?
1: Yeah, mate. The Sharks are woeful.
0: Okay. So why do you think the favourites?
1: The only thing is Trindle could be back this week. That's the only thing in their favour. If Braden Trindle plays for the Sharks, they're more likely to win, obviously. Without him, no chance.
0: Right. And the Roosters, who we all know can't win the NRL because they conceded 50 points not playing their team last week. They're up against some team called the Penrith.

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1: It's NRL finals season, and the road to the grand final starts now. Catch all the action live right here on Sport Nation.
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2: We are nearly at the finish line, 5.5 minutes away from 3 o'clock. Firstly, I'd like to say thank you to all our guests, particularly Jacob, and you for calling and texting. And I mean, there's been a truckload of texts that I haven't got to. I've read a lot of them that I haven't got to. A lot of you making really good points. I'm really, really sorry that I haven't got to them. A lot of good points, especially the ones disagreeing with me. I always like those ones. Keep the messages coming through to Guy and crew. I'm sure they'll try and get to as many as possible. But I'm sure Staffy would like me to say, if you just want to get your point across, jump to the front of the queue. Give us a call, 0800 150 811. We would love more voices. There's a lot of great thoughts there. We had Leon call him for the first time today. I thought he was excellent. Do it again, Leon. Enjoy that shield. So lucky Wellington doesn't have a challenge this year, right, Leon? Sure, you'd be quaking in your boots. But you're the oxygen to this thing, listeners. We'd love to hear more of you. So give Staffy a call after 12 o'clock tomorrow on 0800 150811. But if you want to get on board, 8833, keep your texts rolling in. Thank you so much, Jacob. Catch you on Wednesday. Well, I will. Jacob will be back tomorrow. Ta-da. Guy and crew coming up next here on Sport Nation.
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4: 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I put Chance Lukaku-Klukstad at fullback for the finals.
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0: for the All Blacks at line outside. That's the way they go again. Lakai, what a start. He's made us up for more, wrapping around the corner. Oh, charging inside the five. Salvi is in. The All Blacks strike first in Soweto.
1: What about the belief of hope? Yeah, that's what I want to mess with. Believing that things can get better, that I can get better, that we will get better. Oh, man. To believe in yourself, to believe in one another, man, that's fundamental to being alive.
0: Goes down the short side. Little kick will come through from Jordan. Chasing is Leroy Carter with his pace. Pops it 22. Up. Oh, what a ball that is! Will Jordan.
2: Ball was touched there as well.
0: He scored 20 for the All Blacks in his career. But perhaps none so more important than that one tonight.
3: Listen, you muppet. When I say move on, I'm not saying keep talking about something.
4: But it's my
3: move
4: show.
3: On.
4: It's my show as well. I can keep talking.
3: Go on, keep talking.
0: King quickly for McGregor. Stepping. Beautiful footwork from Justin McGregor.
5: Oh, my word.
0: All the way to by Pulu. Oh, that is sensational play from the Blackbirds.
5: That is class, world class.

2.5 minutes after 3. A very good afternoon to you. Welcome into Millsy and Guy for another week. Millsy not here, though, still, as Edinburgh Castle Rockers are absolutely humming. They're unbeaten. It's unbelievable stuff. So old Millsy has decided, nah, I'm not coming back just yet. I've got to stay over there and continue this winning run in the the European T20 Premier League, I think it's called. So good on Millsy. We might be able to get him at some point this week, but we'll update you on that. Anyway, Maya Wilson alongside me for the next 3 hours. The All Blacks. Everyone's talking about the All Blacks. 2-1 down in the series. Well, to me, the series is over. It was all the South African games that mattered. So, to me, they lose the series 2-1. Yeah, I'll still be interested by the Baltimore result. But I think South Africa are better than the All Blacks at the moment. We'll chat to Alama Edomi, a former All Black, about exactly that and where he sees this All Blacks team at. They've made a lot of improvement, I think, in a matter of months. But can they make enough improvement in another 12 or so months to be beating South Africa at a World Cup? We'll talk to Alama Edomi about that after 5 o'clock. Gary Freeman is with us after 4. He's keen to chat the NRL playoffs. The Warriors, of course, take on the Dolphins this weekend off the back of a tight win over Manly, but still a win nonetheless. Finished second on the ladder. What does

0: Gary Freeman make of them heading towards the playoffs? What does he make of the playoffs as a whole? And we'll just get his thoughts on the NRL season to date as well. We'll play a game of Guess Who a little bit later on. We'll chat some odds with Paul Mawate and Agenda very shortly. And as always, your texts on 8833 are encouraged. Fire them through from the word go. Millsy and Guy on Sport Nation. Maya Wilson in for Millsy today. 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
1: Sports News Update brought to you by Night and Day. Grab a $3 donut this September at Night and Day. All Blacks assistant coach Neil Barnes says they're a wounded side following defeat but insists they're down but not out. The All Blacks have released a half dozen players on top of their injured trio from Sunday's third test defeat to the Springboks, returning to New Zealand immediately to either be assessed for injury or to slip into NPC duties. That leaves a squad of 36 heading to the US for the fourth and final test against the South Africans in Baltimore on Sunday. Barnes, though, is adamant the All Blacks don't need to change their game plan, and he believes they have a winning strategy if they can be better with their execution. The fourth and final test kickoff from Baltimore at 9 a.m. on Sunday. And a big sigh of relief for Warriors fans as the club prepares for round one NRL playoff game this Saturday against the Dolphins at Go Media Stadium. It was previously suggested that because of Eden Park's bigger capacity with the ability to hold nearly double the number of fans, they may decide to move the Warriors there. The Warriors are guaranteed two home games in the playoffs. If they lose to the Dolphins, their next game will be the following week. If they win, then their next game will be in a fortnight. A decision on where the second game will be played is unlikely to be made by the NRL until they've played the Dolphins, with Eden Park still very much a possibility. Sports News Updates brought to you by Night and Day. Grab a $3 donut this September at Night and Day.
0: Thank you, Rav. Ravinda Hunia alongside Finn Balls, Finn James in the producer's booth, and Maya Wilson here with me. Hello.
2: Hello. We're a bit delulu today, but doesn't that feel good, team? You were on a Father's Day waka while we were out in the office.
0: One of the great New Zealand broadcasting moments, that.
2: The New Zealand pop culture moment, and surely in the last like 20 years.
0: If you don't know what we're talking about, you're living under a rock, but go to YouTube and search Father's Day Sunday and it will come up and you will enjoy the next 90 seconds of your life.
2: I think we're just going to keep reliving it in the back of my head on repeat.
0: Probably. How was your sporting weekend? What did you enjoy? What did you not enjoy?
2: Oh, I was excited. I went to the round 27 of the Warriors when they took on Manly. Not a game that I would say was quite entertaining as a Warriors supporter. And we'll probably go deeper dive into this later on in the agenda, but I think there are potential question marks on our defence. But all in all, I'm not going to take, according to Josh from the West Coast, 3 hours of Maya saying I told you so about the box. I'm not going to say that, but what I will say is I'm not wearing a Springboks jersey thanks to one guy have out today.
0: I think you should be anyway.
2: You think I should be?
0: Correct.
2: Because we were having chats, weren't we, about I'm very not patriotic in your eye.
0: Exactly.
2: I feel like I'm a realist.
0: Nah, look, it's okay. You were right. Daniel McCarty thought the box would win as well. And we'll talk about it a little bit more in the agenda, but for 55 minutes of that game, I was pretty confident. I thought the All Blacks were playing very well. I thought it was an excellent first half. At halftime, I actually thought this is one of the best games of rugby I've seen for a long time. Mm. Probably since that 2023 quarter final against Ireland. I was just enjoying it so much. Great game of rugby. And it still was a decent game of rugby in the second half. But I don't know what happened from 55 minutes on. The All Blacks just fell apart, really. The scrum obviously got dominated. Their forwards were excellent. There were a couple of calls, and I don't want to blame the ref because I think the All Blacks lost it themselves and the Springboks won it. But there were a couple of calls for me that were very head-scratching. Everyone's spoken about the Reuben Love one. He was just not onside, not offside. And the referee, Nico Mishakele, had his back to Reuben Love, so clearly got a call, I would assume, from one of the ARs. And he just wasn't offside. It was just an appalling decision. And then you're down to 10 men just before halftime. Down to 14 men for 10 minutes just before halftime. And then the other one, and someone just texted in just before our show to Jacob and Daniel. Sasha Feinberg in Gomazulu should have had a second yellow card when he blatantly used his hands in that ruck after he'd already had one for knocking the ball down. The All Blacks did score, so that's probably why he didn't get the yellow card, but it was such a blatant professional foul that I thought that should have been a second yellow. He then would have got a red, and potentially the game is very different. But as I say, it was not the ref's fault. I thought the All Blacks, the scrum, and we'll talk more about this in the agenda as well, but that scrum is the issue for me now over the next 12 months. Before the World Cup, they have to fix that.
2: Do you think, maybe we'll deep dive into that later on, but as a spectator myself, I don't know there's much that they can do within a training ground now to adjust that. I feel like, is the scrum such an issue when it's been happening every single test? And for me, I don't think that's good enough. And it's not good enough because it's the repeated patterns week in, week out, and there hasn't been too much adjustment. Fair enough, Springboks have been very good in that asset, but if we just change that scrum and set piece, it's a very, very different game.
0: Yes, I think their scrum is the best in the world by some distance. I think they have the best scrum in world rugby, and it's really not close. And the All Blacks scrum would be, I don't know, to me it wouldn't be in the top three. That's how much of a struggle it feels to me right now. We spoke about it after last week's test, and I went back and watched the number of scrums where the All Blacks were on the back foot. I haven't done that this time, but it does feel like a number of times, even when it was the All Blacks ball, again, they had back foot ball and they kind of had to play a little bit of catch up and a little bit of panicked sort of rugby to get themselves back on the front foot, which is not what you want to be doing.
2: And in all honesty, I still feel like, not that the All Blacks attacking line wasn't trying to dictate, however, I just think the Springboks defensive line, especially those wingers, were coming up quick, man. And they were, when the All Blacks were trying to start spreading the ball, you already have the next three Springboks pretty much in the line of the ball. And that's hard to attack on.
0: Yeah, exactly right. Look, they're a very good side. They deserve to be number one, and I still think there's a little bit of ground for the All Blacks to make up, but we'll talk more about it in the agenda. I'm still very positive around where this All Blacks team is heading. One thing I will say, Millsy's multi. If you weren't around Millsy's multi, you should have been. He was all over it. Look, he might be working hard with the Edinburgh Castle Rockers, who are on their own little winning streak, but Millsy himself had well written to win the Prussia plate, and she did that brilliantly and remains unbeaten and heads towards Sydney in the Epsom very, very strongly. Then he had the All Blacks to get within 10, which obviously needed that try late in the piece, but for a large part of that game looked a very, very good bet. And then he needed over 42.5 points in the Warriors game, and that was about as easy as they come. So Millsy, I think it was $5 was the odds as well. So if you got a piece of that, you'd be happy on Monday.
2: He really is winning in every aspect, isn't it, Millsy? So I wonder if his Millsy's multi is going to be as successful when he comes home.
3: Surprised I didn't receive a message from old Millsy about that, eh?
0: Were you anticipating you would, were
3: well,
0: you?
3: Well, not myself, but just one of us. About Millsy's multi?
0: I think Millsy's just the type of guy who doesn't crow about, doesn't get high on his wins, doesn't get low on his losses. He just tries to continue to make the punters a dollar.
3: If the Castle Rockers...
0: He'll be updating his spreadsheet, don't worry about it.
3: Oh, yeah. Mate, as soon as the Warriors game was done, he would have updated it for sure. But if the Castle Rockers lift the trophy at the European T20 Premier League and he comes back, he's going to be so smug. So smug.
0: In fairness to him, and you would have seen it as well, Finn, he put so much work into Castle Rockers before
3: 100%.
0: He was up till 3, 4 a.m. some mornings, making calls, talking to people in India, talking to people in Europe. He put a bloody ton of work into it. So I'm very glad for him that it is going well. And the only game that they haven't won was when it was rained out. I don't even think they had a ball.
3: No.
0: Certainly washed out anyway. So they're absolutely flying. He's done a bloody good job, my mate.
2: He might want to just put his feet up by the time he comes home and does a show. And he might just be like, guy, you know what? You just hold down the fort like you have been doing since I've been away. And he'll just try and come and look pretty.
0: He is trying to make it work from... I think he's going to be in Amsterdam, did he say, from Wednesday?
3: Yeah,
0: or is it Dublin?
3: Nah,
0: either way,
3: Dublin,
0: he's going to try and get his phone to connect so he can do the show with us. But Millsy and technology, considering the conversation we had about Revolution Wise and all those credit card type things that he was trying to get, considering that conversation that we had, I'm not holding my breath about him being able to get his phone to work to host a show from the other side of the world.
2: It wouldn't happen if Di was there with him. She'd have him.
3: Di would sort him.
2: Di would sort him out, but someone's got to look after the kids.
0: Someone does have to look after
3: often,
0: the kids.
3: Often Millsy comes to me with some of his technological problems here at the old Entain office, doesn't he, little master?
0: He does.
2: The Wi-Fi password every day.
3: That's definitely a biggie. But are that's, you missing that's that? Valid. No, because whenever we have like Mitch

0: James or John R4 come and they ask for the same thing. So I just get that little, Millsy's still here somewhere.
1: 14 after 3, Millsy and Guy on Sport Nation. Maya Wilson in for Millsy today. We will take a quick break. 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Keep your texts coming through to 8833 about the rugby, the Warriors, anything you want to talk about from the weekend. 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

the sole person in the All Blacks scrum who was at fault. That would be one of my guesses. The other would be that he gave the penalty try, so maybe he thought that that was enough penalty for the All Blacks to suffer. Those would be my two guesses as to why he didn't get one. He also didn't give a penalty try when Feinberg Ngonzulu was sin binned the...

0: straight to the try line. Didn't give a penalty try there, but rather just went to the pocket. So I do wonder if it was one or the other, but I don't know the exact answer to that question. Little Master, are you saying, if not, I am, that Jason Ryan is the issue? Our scrum was rubbish under Scott Robertson and is no improvement under Rennie, and there's one common denominator. Yeah, I see what you're saying there. I'm not a expert at the dark arts of the scrum, tell you that much. But one thing that I would say around that is that they went through a pretty massive review into the All Blacks under Scott Robertson. They got rid of a lot of people who were around that regime, the word that Millsy likes to use, and he was the only one that survived. So to me, that says something about what they think of him. He is the scrum coach, though, so, yeah, a lot of it falls at his feet, absolutely. Do we have the cattle compared to South Africa in terms of the scrum? That'd be another question I'd be asking. They are enormous human beings. I know the pack weight, I think it even says that the All Blacks have the heavier pack weight, which I
1: struggle to believe.
0: Or it can't be that.
2: I think it's like 30 kgs.
0: We'll see. Difference. Maybe that was for the second test or when they didn't have Malcolm Marks, Oxenshay and those guys starting. At one stage, our pack was, the All Blacks pack was at least on par. But point being, I thought they would be enormously heavier. They are just such huge human beings.
3: And is that the difference, that their front row in particular aren't as mobile getting around the field versus ours, but when it comes to the scrum, they're just outmatched? Yeah. And I believe even if we had a lighter pack, I still think we might be in the same predicament that we are right now.
0: Very much so. I think they absolutely would be. 21 and a half after three. Let's get more into it, into the agenda.
4: The agenda. Agenda one.
2: Just staying on the All Blacks game team, just defining moments in the game for you that sort of lost it for us. I thought, like you said, Guy, first half of rugby was bloody entertaining. I mean, 3:30 a.m., 3:45 a.m., I was pretty up and about for that time in the morning after a game of rugby. But it seemed like something switched in that second half where the box just became a little bit more clinical and just had that upper hand, I think, on the All Blacks. Was there anything in particular that stood out to you that might have made that switch, like, obvious to you?
3: I briefly talked about it in the state of play around how I felt the Springboks defensive line were just rushing quite quickly, in particular out wide. And so as we're trying to do this running, playing the ball rugby, we're struggling to find our outer edges at times, and our set piece isn't tight enough on that. So I would say we were doing phase after phase and not really getting much territory. And then in the end, I felt like we were either getting absolutely demolished by that Springboks defence, or we're having the forced errors.
2: Just suffocated.
3: Absolutely suffocated.
0: There were two moments for me that stand out.

you straight away. He was so gutted, and you know, like he's I'm not saying there was the effort wasn't there. He just didn't go low enough. It was a poor attempt. It was a poor tackle, and he'd be the first to put his hand up. I think he missed one in the first half as well. So defensively, I think those two moments were big. And then there was another moment that I didn't actually think was his fault because I thought it was the right decision to make, and that was Will Jordan's kick downfield. Must have been around.

0: Blacks and Leroy Carter's missed tackle on Jesse Creel were the moments for me when I was sitting at home watching it very early on Sunday morning going, ah, shit, this one might be getting away from us.
1: Yeah, I just felt like they... something switched, eh? Like, it was pretty even, you'd say, through 55 minutes, and then it just felt like this box just got a second wind almost, which is interesting because I feel like we've always talked about the All Blacks putting away teams in that last, like, 10 to 15 minutes, and I feel like in the first test we had that. Second and third, I feel like we sort of were out of breath, I guess. Like, the box were just pushing down on us, like, constantly suffocating us, and... yeah, I mean, look, if Artie doesn't go down with that shoulder injury as well, I think that must be, that would be a big change. I think just having a bit more experience on the park and maybe someone with a bit more of a level head, not making bad decisions. Like, I don't want to say this was a bad decision, but Kyle Preston taking that quick tap.
0: I think that's a good point.
1: I think if we kick to the corner, we might go under there as well. But look, that's one decision out of an 80-minute game. It's hard to pinpoint them.
0: They did that a few times. Cam Roygaard did that a few times, quick taps, and I started to wonder that that must be something that they had pinpointed in the build-up to it, that try and keep the box on the back foot, particularly at altitude. That's where I haven't had a chance to ask anyone from the All Blacks, but I wonder if that was a game plan, that if they got taps in certain positions of the park or certain areas of the park when they felt like the box weren't back 10,

0: that experience that Artie just absorbs, and then I feel like everyone else ends up being influenced by that and getting on that waka. Someone just steady, calm, and getting involved in everything.
1: Set's a big example. Also, Ruben Love off the tee was not the greatest, but
0: not the tee.
1: He needs experience, and that's what he's there for.
2: Agenda 2.
1: Warriors team, they got their the game this weekend against the Dolphins, but something I noticed, I feel like in the last three games, defense has been a little bit of an issue. This could come down to injuries and the team being a bit mismatched out in the back line, but 88 points leaked in the last three games, which is a bit un-Warriors-like, I think, this season. So is there any call for concern heading into this weekend's massive game against the Dolphins, you think?
0: I've always believed that I think our wingers in particular are poor defenders. Like, Dallin Alofiana is a little bit better, in my personal opinion, but we're not going to get Dallin back. And the likes of Shans is a player who is so amazing, but he has to be utility and he's needed sort of everywhere. And I don't think the wing is where he needs to be. He is our best fullback that we

0: So tomorrow is going to be very interesting when it comes to Teamless Tuesday on how the Warriors end up setting out their playing side.
1: Definitely.
2: Agenda 3.
1: Just finally, crystal ball mode here, team. Rugby World Cup, 12, 14 months away. I was talking to a guy about this earlier. I've seen the All Blacks play how many, five, six tests this year. Three, obviously, against the number one team.

0: And if you can't see that, then I can't help you.
1: I actually agree with that. I do think they are on a way better side than they have been prior to this leadership. But the only thing I'm going to add in here, team, is we had a conversation prior to test two-ish, and I was saying, is it okay for us to lose this series if it means we get more players gain experience, more players are knowing what it's like to play against a South African top side, if it means that we win a World Cup from this? And I remember you said to me, "Guy, no, we have to win this series. This is it. It doesn't matter about a Rugby World Cup. That is 12 months, 14 months down the track." But I genuinely believe if we can look bigger picture, this whole experience and this whole tour will make our All Black side for the Rugby World Cup 10 times better. There's no better preparation than doing this greatest rivalry tour 12 months out from a Rugby World Cup.
0: Completely agree. And don't get me wrong, I wanted the All Blacks to win that series, and it would have been outstanding for the All Blacks to win that series. And on Sunday morning, I didn't really get back to sleep after the game because I was just gutted. But if you can't see how far this team has come in 4 months, then I can't help you. Like, seriously, I think there have been massive improvements in the way that they're playing and the way that they want to play. And Millsy keeps saying it. They kind of got their mojo back, which did go missing. And I like Razor, but it did go missing over the last couple of years. And I think it's just an All Blacks brand of rugby that that we like seeing. And I think in 12 months' time, it'll be considerably better than where it already is.
1: And I think this, you might think I'm absolutely delusional saying this, but what the South African Springboks have given us is a gift. They have exposed us in every area that we potentially didn't know how maybe underdeveloped or how much it needs to be worked with. We now have the time to go back on that. Rather be exposed now than be exposed in a quarterfinal at a Rugby World Cup.
0: Someone else says, Paul is right. You fanboys are desperate to be validated for supporting Rennie, but slated Razor from the get-go. Oh, I definitely didn't. Rennie isn't what you think he is. He's too soft with the players, and you're seeing it looking disjointed. Rennie has had them full-time on tour for weeks now, and they're still looking scrappy. You pundits need to admit when you're wrong.
2: That is harsh. I think about, not saying Razor was a bad All Blacks coach, but definitely not one of our greatest. If you think about when the Box came to New Zealand last year and got that great win at Eden Park, we got absolutely pants in Wellington. We're in South Africa, in the Republic. We have a great win the first game was in Johannesburg, yes. And then, sure, we only lost two other games, but they were close losses. We didn't get pants like we did in Wellington. Great win against Eden Park, and then literally a record loss against the Box in the game in the week after, whatever it was. So that's not that hasn't happened. So yeah,
0: opinions, everyone's valid to them. Keep them coming through.
2: They've all got one.
0: Three. Sometimes I definitely don't agree with you, but that is A-okay. We'll take a quick break. Keep your thoughts coming through on the text machine. We will come back shortly and chat some odds with Paul Mawate from the TAB, Millsy and Guy on Sport Nation, Maya Wilson in for Millsy today. Thanks to the team at Kogan Mobile, Kogan.com. 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
1: 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One bloke took 240 ODI wickets. The other played around at Augusta. It's Millsy and Guy on Sport Nation.
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4: Bet live on your favourite sports. Download the TAB app today. Paul Mawate with us from the TAB. G'day, mate. I want to start Saturday in a bit of racing if I can. How pumped did the TAB get thanks to a certain mare who started her four-year-old campaign in beautiful style by the name of Well Written?
5: yeah, the bookies are looking back on that one, I think, right now. They had a pre-noms futures market where they had Well Written priced at around $2.30. I think she was well backed in that one, and then they brought out the all-in futures market where she opened up at $2.20 and closed at around $1.70 from memory. And then, of course, the final field win market on Saturday where I didn't even see what she got in. She looked like she was going to be getting into around $1.50 at one stage. But, yeah, she was well found by the market. The punters loved her. She was in a whole heap of same race multis where they had Well Written to finish first, Alabama Last to finish in the top three. And then they would have like a whole heap of other runners finishing in the top seven, eight or nine. So, yeah, there were quite a few same race multis that had Well Written to win and then a whole lot of horses in behind. And those punters, well, yeah, they got the chocolates.
6: Paulie Meyer here. Might have been a bit tighter in the NRL, in particular with our Warriors and Manly game. How did the bookies see it?
5: They were quite happy with the tightness of that result. Of course, a Harris Avita field goal with about 2.5 minutes to go was the difference between the two teams. One area where punters did collect the total points in the game, I think it was set at around 49.5. Well, they surpassed that with ease in the end. So those punters who took over 49.5 in that final regular season game for the One New Zealand Warriors got a wee bit of money. And there were a few same-game multis that also collected with plenty of try scorers dotting down. That's usually the rule of thumb.

0: is usually, well, there's a whole heap of tries scored, same goal, same game multis go through the roof, and that was pretty much the case on the weekend.
1: How many people got around Millsy's multi? Because it felt like it was a great throw at the stumps from the big man.
0: Can you just remind me what legs he had in that multi guy?
1: He had well written. He had over, I think it was 42.5 points in the Warriors game, and he had the All Blacks plus 10.5.
0: Oh,
1: and it came out at $5. You buggers were generous.
0: I don't know what crystal ball he's got at home these days, but yes, sensational by our good friend Milsey. That was, yeah, I'm intrigued. Look, so rugby league,

0: sure he'll have the All Blacks in there somewhere as they head over to Baltimore for that final test against the Springboks.
1: Well, what are the odds for that?
0: I think the Springboks are $1.65. The All Blacks are out at $2.20, which means the Springboks are 2.5-point favourites in that game, which sounds about right. They've been fairly close in all three tests in South Africa. If you take that home field advantage away, I think they're about 6.5-point favourites when they closed in that third test. You take that 4-point home advantage away, then they become 2.5-point favourites. That looks about where it should be. We have been taking money on the All Blacks. Punters just can't resist the fact that the All Blacks are underdogs, and they've taken them in all three tests. Well, they've got their money in the first, but the bookies have got some back in the other two.
1: Just lastly, mate, before we let you go, NFL season starts on Thursday. I know you'll be fired up about that, so perhaps give us the Super Bowl winning market at the start of the season and who is favourite to take out the whole thing come season's end.
0: Yeah, we got pretty warm favourite, to be fair. The LA Rams are at $6, and they are the only team in single digits in that Super Bowl winner market. Just having a look a wee bit further. Oh, Josh Allen and the Buffalo Bills, they're on the second line of betting at $11. The Seattle Seahawks are at $12 alongside the Baltimore Ravens. If you like your other sort of futures markets, you can vote on who the regular season MVP will be. Josh Allen, the favorite there at $6.50. In fact, the first 12, 13, 14 players in that MVP market, they look like quarterbacks to me. No surprises there. I think the first non-quarterback would be, is it the Detroit running back, Jahmyr Gibbs, at around $81 to be the MVP. But Josh Allen, the favorite at $6.50. Joe Burrow, the Bengals quarterback, at $10. And Lamar Jackson, he's at $11.
1: Good stuff, mate. All right, we'll talk to you again on Wednesday. Much appreciated. Paul Mawate there from the TAB. 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Please bet responsibly, R18. We'll take a quick break, nearly 14 away from 4. Gary Freeman with us after 4 o'clock to chat the Rugby League, the NRL playoffs, and we'll get to a few more of your texts as well very, very shortly. Millsy and Guy, Maya Wilson in for Millsy today.
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0: Well, three. We have three games against the Springboks to work out how to beat them before the World Cup quarter final. If we can't, then it's four more years. Correct. 12 line breaks to five is glaring, given we didn't score more. Send our props on sabbatical to France and learn the dark arts. Clock is ticking. Yeah, I don't know if we'll have enough time to be able to do that before the World Cup, but there has certainly been some benefit in having, well, not France, but Geordie and Rico Ioane get to Ireland and have a bit of time over there. So it could be something that they start to look at. Meyer has nailed it. Spot on. Bigger picture. A lot learned from these three games. Well said, Meyer.
1: I'll take that, Moose. Just on the, you've talked about the likes of Rico Ioane. Do you think that we could see him feature? Could he be a part of some of the changes that we see in Test 4? Will you still have Anton Leonard-Brown in there? But I just feel like attacking presence is a little bit more.
2: Well, Quintipiah is injured, so they're going to have to make a change in the midfield anyway. He's got an MCL. They're thinking it's an MCL injury, so it could be serious.
0: MCL's not as bad as ACL. Yeah.
2: Still requires surgery if it's torn or partially torn, which could be up to
1: necessarily.
2: Well, it depends. Actually, speaking of knees, it's super off topic. I saw Filau Fakatava doesn't even have ACLs in his knee, and he still runs around. So
1: That's
2: very buzzy. But going back to your point, Maya, I reckon Rico definitely features this weekend, like almost 100% certainty. I think he's been too good not to play and given a test in this tour.
1: And do you think we see another change in the locks? Like, I wish Fabian Holland started in that game. Yeah, I think
2: he didn't bring much impact off the bench.
1: No, hence why I think
2: he needs to start.
1: Yes, do you give exposure and experience to someone else? It's Test 4.
0: Yeah, it's still a test against the Springboks.
2: Yeah, it's not a write-off.
0: Still think it's a big game. Ken says we need a change. I'd like to see Preston, Moonga and Rico at 13, who should have played there all along. Bowden, 15. Nuttawa, 11. Newell, De Groot, Vai at 6. Blackadder and Luckeye. Cheers, Ken.
2: That's a lot of changes.
0: Ken's making a lot of changes. I think that Ruben Love has played well. Missed some crucial kicks on Sunday morning. I do wonder. No, it might be. I don't know. I'm torn whether it's harsh to drop Ruben Love after one. He wasn't even poor. He just had a slightly off game, and particularly with the boot from the tee, or whether this is a chance to give Richie Moonga a start.
1: He has played

0: But I think this is a time that what happens if Ruben Love goes down? What happens if we don't have a Richie Moana?
1: That's the thing, yeah. That's
0: what this time is for. Yep.
1: Right, very quickly, maybe we should just wrap up around the grounds. We'll get to a few more of your texts shortly.
2: Of course you'd want to do this, Guy, because you've absolutely walked all over Maya.
1: I'd rather keep doing the texts, but you're in my ear going, let's do around the grounds. So.
2: Well, some people like to know.

0: bigger deficit to Guy, who was Hawke's Bay by 4. I think they won by 11 in the end. You both had Canterbury. Counties did get the win. 65 total points was closer for that for Guy. North Harbour got the win over the Tunnies. Unfortunately, Maya. The Dragons beat the Eels. What a game that was. And the Panthers did win as well over the Tigers. Maya, you had the Tigers winning. And Geelong won on the AFL, Guy, which was a good pick by you. And Thames Valley won on the Heartland game over the Wired at Upper Bush. So, Guy, 8-4, total score 15-8. Millsy's going to be
1: Millsy's
0: happy.
1: Millsy's just put juju on this seat. I'm going to blame Millsy and his bad, poor what? Juju.
0: 15-8.
1: And I put the Tigers there, or the Tigers, because I thought that would be better for the Warriors. But I'm not mad that we're playing the Dolphins. So okay. I will just take the L on the chest. I understand that the Roosters don't have Sam Walker, but I think they have more of a spine to get them through. So I actually think the game of the round is going to be the Knights versus, top of my head,
2: Rabbitohs,
1: the Bunnies. That's going to be a good game. And then Penrith should take it out against the Roosters.
2: Well, we'll talk to Gary Freeman about that and see his thoughts very, very shortly here on Millsy and Guy. Maya Wilson in for Millsy today. We'll get to more of your texts as well. I haven't even mentioned Cattery and Penthouse Day.
0: Oh, yeah.
2: So if you've got any nominations for either of them, fire them through. We'll do them this hour and we'll get to more of your texts, as I say. After 5 o'clock, we are going to chat the rugby with former All Black Alama Edamea, and we'll play a game of Guess Who, find out what's on breakfast as well. But plenty of time still to come here on Millsy and Guy through until 6 o'clock. Keep your texts coming through. We do this show thanks to the great team at Kogan Mobile. 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We'll be back after the top of the hour.
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1: 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They are tactically minded, equipped with composure, relentlessly loyal to their team. They might be unaware they can apply these instincts to a career in policing as well as the game.
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0: Greatness doesn't begin at the finish line. It's passed down through generations. 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
1: Thoughts on the Rabbitohs?
2: Yeah, I gave him quite a lot of hard time about that last night. 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No, sorry, Warriors versus the Dolphins is what I'm thinking.
3: Are you a Waz fan?
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0: Something so beautiful. Oh, every time I...
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5: 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Yo, we're side, motherfucker.
6: How many of these are bowlers, though? 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
7: Well, bowling's...

0: 2.5 minutes after four. Millsy and Guy on Sport Nation. Maya Wilson in for Millsy today. And we are through until 6 o'clock very shortly. Gary Freeman, rugby league great in this part of the world, is with us very shortly to discuss the Warriors and the NRL playoffs as well. Looking forward to catching up with the Wiz. Kattery and Penthouse this hour as well. After five, Alama Edamia, former All Black, with us to discuss that third test in Johannesburg at Soccer City. And also, guess who? A little bit later on in the show, we'll find out what's on breakfast as well and get to plenty more of your texts. We'll get to some headlines shortly. But first of all, 8833, I thought another telling moment was Asafa Omoa having the ball ripped from him by the South African halfback in midfield. They scored straight after that. Dean from Hawke's Bay. Guy, don't read texts with no names. It's fine to have your opinion, but opinions and criticism must have ownership. Cheers, Nookie. If only that was the case in the real world, Nookie. Welcome to 2026, but I know what you mean. Jason Ryan was the guy who turned our scrum around under Fozzie. Everyone has forgotten this, as it was terrible before then. Have we seen a better scrummaging side than the Box now? Dave from Nelson. No, we haven't, Dave. And yeah, I think the All Blacks have to somehow find a way to at least keep pace with them, or at least be able to nullify them to an extent. Like, the odd time getting slightly pushed off your ball I can handle, but consistently on your own scrum and then on their feed just having no chance of even holding them up is what I struggle with.
1: Yeah, fair enough. And I feel like it's those consistent patterns, right, that we're not able to adjust quick enough. And I personally believe we've had three tests and they've pretty much been the same patterns that have come up every single
0: time.
1: Certainly
0: the second and third tests.
1: Yeah, we should be better to get on top of that.
0: Phil from Northland Afternoon Team, the scrum. I heard on a podcast they had a South African ex-coach and he said that all the franchise teams, the Bulls, the Stormers, the Sharks, etc., have been told to scrum one way. So when it comes to the Springboks team, every forward is on the same page and just falls into line, which was very interesting and could be a reason why their scrum is so effective. Might have to go and listen to that. Can you let us know what the podcast is, Phil? I'm intrigued. Creel's try wasn't just Leroy's fault. It was a series of events. We should have caught the kickoff. Leroy should have made the tackle. He missed the tackle 40 metres out. Why was there nobody in the backfield? I'd have to go back and watch that and see where Damien McKenzie was. But there certainly was no one between Leroy Carter and the try line. He missed the tackle and it was pretty much, there you go, Jesse. You run, you score. Simple as that. So I'll go back and watch that at some point, but thanks for your text. Guy, did you see the RG who got a penalty try and yellow exactly the same time as the AB's non-PT, two sets of officials, different calls? From Steve, WTF, he says. Well, and that's what I was kind of getting at the other day when I put the laws of rugby into the category, because it is so, there is just so much differentiation between how rules are interpreted in rugby, and I struggle with that side of things. Like, the rules are so open for interpretation that you can have one referee go, oh, well, that is a penalty. One referee will say, no, that's not a penalty. One will even go, that'll be a yellow card. The other will say, nah. It's just so, you know, like, it's so, such a fluctuating thing in terms of what kind of referee you get, and that largely sometimes depends northern, southern hemisphere referee as well.
1: But they will have like referee coaches who sit under World Rugby that will be coaching them through, and that would be from netball. It's the host nation that gives you that World Netball umpire coach. So I'd assume they'd have the same thing, a South African counterpart overseeing it

0: Ramsey running out on the wing. You've got the same as Omua now, who's not only physically demanding, but man, he can move. So I feel like it is definitely a different game, but I would like to say we're not necessarily always as mobile in our props, or I didn't believe the South African props are as mobile as our All Black props.
1: Hi team, thanks for letting me play the gauntlet on Friday. This is Dave in Queenstown. A shame Carter didn't get a try, but I guess that's betting for you. Moving forward, I've been thinking about a solution for the All Blacks to beat the box, and maybe the answer is to do a Rassi on Rassi, and in the pre-game warm-ups have both our hookers have a collision where they bang heads, meaning they can't play in the game and therefore forcing golden oldie scrums. Problem solved. Dave in Queenstown, that's thinking outside the box, Dave. I'm not sure if it quite worked, but you got to think outside the box, I think, sometimes to measure up to Rassi. Sean from Edge, Kim, do you think we have the players to change the scrum in the next 12 months, or is it a developmental issue that needs to start from school and being brought right through the system? It's a good text, Sean. And as I say, I'm not an expert when it comes to the arts of the scrum. I think there are props there who are up to it. And it was interesting when John Arfoa was hosting with me last week, I think it was, Finn Balls. Maybe it might have even been after the first test. No, it was definitely last week because we were talking about the scrum. And he was saying that a lot of the force actually comes from the second row. So, you know, like your front row might actually be well and truly up to it, but are you getting enough from the second row as well as are you getting enough from the front row? And so I think it's just more than a collective of the props and the hooker. I think it's definitely the tight five that need to up their games slightly.
2: Yeah, Johnny said Mike Cron did a big research on it, wasn't it? I think it was him, Mike Cron, the former, the scrum guru. Yeah. Yep. And I think Johnny was sort of saying like that front row is like your base, like your stability. Obviously the bigger dudes of the scrum. But yeah, he said, was it like 80% or something of the power or the shunt comes from the five guys behind you? So, I mean, well, the box have some massive loose forwards and their locks are enormous as well. So
0: it
2: sort of makes sense.
0: Technical, isn't it? Like everything a part of a scrum is so technical, from the when you engage, when you have that power coming through the back. And if it's not all aligned at the right time, like game over.
2: There's a lot of science behind it. It's one thing the box are really good at doing, that second push, you know, that you see it a lot. And we actually read it perfectly. Roy Gard read it perfectly at some point during that game, won us a penalty because the ball wasn't even in yet for them to even put in that second shove. But often that second shove that comes from the box is so powerful, and that's when the All Blacks started kind of being on the back foot. And once you're 1 foot back, then it's pretty hard to sort of counteract it. So
1: 13 after 4, Millsy and Guy on Sport Nation, Maya Wilson and for Millsy today. We will take a quick break. We are going to catch up with Gary Freeman at some point. We'll just wait to hear from him as to when he is now available. On the other side, we might get into more of your texts and get stuck into the agenda, into the cattery and the penthouse as well.
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9: 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One bloke took 240 ODI wickets. The other played around at Augusta. It's Millsy and Guy on Sport Nation.
10: After 4, Millsy and Guy on Sport Nation, thanks to the team at Kogan Mobile. We are still hoping to get to Gary Freeman to chat the NRL playoffs. Alama Edamia definitely with us after 5. We'll play Guess Who that hour as well and find out what is on breakfast. A few texts before we get into the Cattery and the Penthouse. D-Mac was marking the winger. Cheers, Steve. Thanks for that, Steve. As I say, I would have gone back and watched it, but much appreciated. Always good to have people on the ball. I hate to tell people I told you so about Ruben Love, but I told you so. So overrated, very much a flat track bully, says Brad on 883. He definitely polarises opinion. I think there's one camp who feel like he is a very, very good first five who's going to be excellent for the All Blacks, and there are others who, along those lines from Brad, think that he is definitely not up to it yet.
11: But he's not always going to have an amazing game every single test.
10: And I think he's played well for the All Blacks so far.
11: Been
10: and
11: solid.
10: I didn't think on Saturday he was even that bad around the park. I thought he kicked poorly from the tee. Should have got that one, the penalty about 40 metres out, maybe 5 left of the upright. And then the conversion, which was just left of the upright and just shy of the 22. Like, should have got those two kicks. And that's 5 points and that gets you within a penalty and game on, really. But
12: talking about Ruben Love and saying he's not up for it, you got to breed him. You can't just not be up for it. Like,
11: how is
12: Super
11: he going to get there?
12: Super Rugby and NPC aren't going to make him up for a Springboks tour. You got to at least give him a chance and get him involved in those like really sticky situations to like build experience and resilience as a first.

0: mean what he's done in the past in that black number 10 jersey, he could still give that impact now.
1: Love stays. Rico starts at centre. Narawa off the bench. Blackadder, Holland starts, says Marshy from the Hawke's Bay. I think Blackadder will probably, I'd imagine he might get a crack this week. And I think they'll probably bring Holland back in to start. Absolutely, I'd agree with you on those two. I'm intrigued what they do at 10. Wouldn't surprise me if they stay with Love, and I'd be okay with that. And I don't mind Rico at centre. I think he's I actually think he deserves a crack. I think he's been excellent on the tour so far. Got no problem with Love, but his kick from right out on the sideline had me annoyed. He took the kick on the touchline and the try was scored 1.5 metres in field. Proceeded to send it wide about 1 metre outside the upright. Jeez, we've got eagle-eyed listeners, don't we, and viewers? How naive are All Blacks fans? Best Springboks team and squad ever. Not a great All Blacks squad. If you want to test this, pick a team from the last 10 years and see how many of this squad make it. Well, Shane, to that point then, if this is not a very good Springboks, not a very good All Blacks side and the best Springboks team, I don't know if you mean ever, but the best that they've certainly had for a while, then the All Blacks winning a test and then getting within 7 in the second test and within 5 in the third test should tell me that they're actually doing pretty bloody well then, judging by that, going by that logic.
0: Yeah, what happens if we do pick the best All Black squad, quote and quote out, sorry, I'm doing those bunny ear fingers, would we win?
2: I don't know. Yeah.
1: I think Lashes has to join Chloe in solitary confinement after 2 weeks in the cattery. He went to South Africa. We didn't get the chocolates over there. It's been disappointing from him.
3: So fair, Matt. Yeah, mate, you make a good point, mate. And Lash was talking up a big game, so he was going to have conversations with many of the players and he was going to get them out, up and about. And more disappointingly, we didn't see Lashes at a single Razzie Erasmus press conference.
2: Oh, no.
3: And I think that there really goes to show you that Lashes wasn't there for the tour after
0: Did he
3: all.
0: Have a media pass? Could he have gotten in?
3: Nah, he probably didn't, but he could. I reckon
1: sure,
3: knowing Sam Lash's Casey, he would have figured something out.
0: Very true.
1: He's got fingers in a lot of pies, that boy. Right, should we find out who was in the cattery this week? Couple of texts. Cattery nominations. Andrew from Christchurch says Leroy Carter into the cattery for his woeful defence.
3: Oh, that's harsh.
1: It's his downfall. He's great on attack, but his defence is lacking, and as a winger, being that you and the fullback are the last line of defence, you need to have better decisions when it comes to defence. Little guy on big guy, always go low or at least midriff and never go high. Take the legs and the body follows. To that point around the defensive kind of pattern that they had, the last question of the press conference of Dave Rennie after the game was that a tactical ploy, or was that perhaps the wrong decision from Leroy Carter to come in from his wing and kind of try and take Creel on the inside? And Dave said that that was their ploy, to force them to try and throw the pass overhead. Then obviously Leroy missed the tackle, which you would like to think normally he would make. So that side of things wasn't on Leroy. That was a tactical move from the All Blacks to bring him in to try and get them to force the pass over the top.
3: His nickname is Bumfa.
1: Yeah. And Dave
3: said, he's a good defender. He literally said he picked Leroy Carter based on his defense.
1: In the build-up to the second test, correct, he said they dropped Josh Morby because they felt like his defense

0: It's a wonderful thing, Little Master.
1: Certainly is.
0: Should we find out who's still in the cattery? Sam Lash is Casey, and he will remain. The NRL, does it remain?
1: Well, we're in the playoffs, so I guess I think we have to see how this week goes in terms of score lines to see if
2: score lines and where the Warriors will play their next home game, maybe.
0: Yeah, good point. Chuck steak prices that can remain. The Sydney Roosters. I can't remember why they were put in there. The Sydney Roosters.
1: Can't remember either, but they got absolutely toweled up by the Rabbitohs, so they can't come out.
0: It's speaking of another team who keeps losing games, that is Wellington, and they will remain.
1: Correct.
0: Braden put Tottenham Hotspur in there for complaining about a preseason down, and they can come out. The Broncos were in there. They got the last laugh, so they can come out. Jacob Saifiti, I put him in there for that dog shot on Luke Lalalii. He can stay in there until the end of the season. And Guy, you put in Razzie Erasmus last
1: week. Well, that was just more a little tactical ploy, hoping that maybe he listens to the show and he finds out he's in the category and he's not happy about it.
0: He can come out.
1: They won, so he gets to ceremoniously arms in the air, be freed from the category.
0: Correct.
1: Or but paws still, in the air, should I say.
0: Still a handful of people in there that are still needing to quiet down a little bit. Yeah.
2: I feel like Guy might have put me in the category. If the All Blacks had won that last test, I would have been in there with my Springboks jersey, wouldn't I?
0: Just go in there anyway for that. Rav, we'll start with you, though, this week. Who's coming in for you?
3: We shall. Look, I absolutely love our Women's Warriors team. Quite passionately, actually. But their conversion kicking has been a big letdown for their season this year. They're currently running at 31%, equal with Dragons at the bottom of the stats for 2026.
0: Say 31%.
3: 31%. They missed 5 at the weekend. They lost by 8. And the kicking has not done well for them. They had a new kicker this week. They had Jay Horiwai in for Maliepo instead. First change they've made in the kicking ranks for 2026, but it didn't make a difference. So hopefully we recruit or train up a kicker for 2027, because it's been pretty woeful this season.
0: Warriors goal kicking. And you can catch the Six Again podcast as well with Rav and Pitt Morris, as well as a bunch of other guests on Sport Nation. So Rav is very passionate about that Warriors Wahine team. Maya, who's going in?
2: Manchester United is going into the category for me.
0: That is unexpected.

0: Premier League has begun. We're a couple of weeks in. And instead, the Man U has been spending over £150 million on signing new players. Yet they've got a new water feature at Old Trafford. So their stadium is literally leaking. And so the members or the people in the crowd are having a shower. So I would suggest instead of paying that money on your players, maybe go to Bunnings and pay a roofer and get some silicon in that roof.
1: Yeah, fair.
2: All right, Manchester little master. United into there.
1: Who's going in?
2: I like people who have an opinion and make a prediction and don't sit on the fence. But last week on the show, the Godfather was with us for Friday. And he said, and I semi-quote, I don't know the exact quote, but it was along the lines of Dan Hooker would obviously win and he would bet his family, his wife,
0: his
2: kids, and his house on it. And Dan Hooker got knocked out in 2.5 minutes in the first round.
1: Yep.
2: And Rav was up and about as well, but Rav wasn't betting the family home, the family, and the works.
1: He'd be homeless.
2: On Dan Hooker.
1: Yeah.
2: So I know the Godfather's out there, Brad Lewis, and he's listening. Brad, I love you, but that was an enormous call. And in 2.5 minutes for Dan Hooker to get knocked out, I'm sorry, my friend, but you got to go in the cannery for that.
1: Yeah, and Rav, you actually backed him up as well.
3: I did, because on paper, that should have been the result.
2: Yeah,
3: that should have been the result.
2: But as I say, he just went...
1: He went all in. Yeah.
2: To an enormous extent.
1: Yeah.
2: So, yeah, he's got to find himself a week in there.
1: All right, I'm putting the Los Angeles Clippers... In the category. This came out last week. I'm not going to get into too many details. If you want to, please listen to the Fast Break podcast. We'll go deep there. But fined $30 million and forfeiting five first round draft picks for the next 5 to 6 years because of overpaying Kawhi Leonard under the table. And that is just the life of an LA Clippers fan, little
0: Your
1: master.
0: Beloved LA Clippers.
1: Oh, it's been a rough 10 years. And
2: yeah, it's going to be a rough... Long
1: it's going to be a rough lifetime supporting this team because I am too loyal now. I wish I never found Blake Griffin highlights 10 years ago. But yes, the LA Clippers will go in there and they're actually going to be in there for the next 5 years because they have no draft picks. But yeah, they go in there, little master.
2: I'd missed this one from Matt who says, throw Roygaard in the cattery. That Hollywood was bloody embarrassing and it's not the first time he's done it. If you want to cosplay as Neymar, do it in your own time, Cameron.
1: Is that when Kovis Reinach threw him?
2: I watched that and I did think it was a massive Hollywood and I didn't think it was a penalty.
1: My mate texted me, he's like, that should have been a yellow card for Reinach. I was like, mate, Roygaard absolutely sold him a dream. He did it in Super Rugby, actually.
2: It was a good scrap afterwards.
1: It was
2: that.
1: A good, yeah.
2: Okay, we'll leave the cattery done for another week. We'll take a quick break. Celebrate some people and things on the other side. 4:30, Millsy and Guy on Sport Nation. Maya Wilson in for Millsy today. 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
4: Turn this one up, because this Tuesday September deal at Night and Day is a real banger. $2 sausages. Now that's a char topper, or should we say a hunger stopper? And if you haven't guessed it already, missing out on this deal would be the worst. 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
8: Five and a half away from 5 o'clock, Millsy and Guy on Sport Nation. Someone asks, update on the Gary Freeman interview, please, Guy. We're waiting to hear from Gary.
9: Yes.
8: He said he would be available at 4 o'clock, but obviously he's been tied up doing something, so we are going to try and get to him at some point. I'm sure he'll get back to us. He was keen to jump on, so we will update you. And if it happens in the last hour, we will still get to Gary. Otherwise, we'll chat to him tomorrow, but I'll continue to update when we hear from Gary around when we will chat to him. Penthouse time. We've put some people in the category. Now time to celebrate a few things.
9: Definitely.
8: Just a few texts. First of all, our second best New Zealand halfback, Falau Fakatava, into the penthouse, says Marshy from Hawke's Bay. He's been playing very well in the NPC, Marshy. You'd be up and about in terms of what he's been doing for the Magpies. I think Scotty McLaughlin deserves a week in the penthouse for winning another race in the last IndyCar race of the season, says Dave. And then I'll get to Josh's very, very shortly, because it will tie into mine around the penthouse fin balls.
9: Alrighty. Also, Gary Freeman, if you want to listen to an extended chat with him, go listen to our feature with the old Wiz. If you want to hear an extended chat with the great man.
8: Spotify, sportnation.nz, Sport Nation app, or wherever you get your podcasts.
9: Correct. Now let's have a look to see who was in Foxy's penthouse, the Fox Hotel. Stephen Elker, for going footballer. Back-to-back. Do they even have a tournament on the weekend? No, the season's done, basically, I guess, because they've sort of come out. But he will come out. He had an extended period in the penthouse for going back-to-back on the Champions Tour. Sam Ackerman, he was in there for a late call-up on the Warriors call for Sport Nation last weekend. He can come out. The Clarys, for making face on Jets' debut. They looked very good, but they've been in there. I put the Airlink pilots in there last week. Their flyby got banned or cancelled for the third test, which I think is a catastrophe. And Guy, you had Ray from Guy's apartment.
8: Yeah, he was a great man, Ray Mitchell.
9: What a great man.
8: A lot of money for the change of our light bulbs.
9: Absolutely. And they're in the new deuce, so how about that? Rav, who's coming in for you?
10: Look, I feel like the Warriors fans have been in the penthouse before, but I wanted to make a

0: special mention this week because the signs are always off the hook. But there was a big sign behind one of the goalposts. I think it was in the south stand, and it read "Missi Tero." So any time one person was going for a conversion kick, they put up their sign "Missi Tero" to put the Manly Sea Eagles off. And "Missi Tero" is like a tease to put you off. So like if you were playing like sting ball when you were younger or tiggy or whatever and you missed, someone would go "Missi Tero, Missi Tero, Missi Tero" if you didn't get them. And it just took me back to my childhood. So I'd like to put in the Waz fan who preached the "Missi Tero" sign at the Warriors game.
1: Maybe I'm about to show
2: your age?
1: Well, age or my lack of, I don't know.
3: Māori slang?
1: No, I wasn't going to say that, but what were the games that you mentioned? Sting ball.
0: Sting ball?
1: Yeah, what was that?
3: Sting ball.
0: You remember it was like tiggy but with a tennis ball?
1: What's tiggy?
3: Tiggy?
0: What's tiggy?
3: Like tag.
0: Tag.
1: Oh, right. Okay.
0: Tag.
1: Yeah, right.
0: Tiggy is tag.
1: Oh, okay.
0: And sting ball is kind of the same, but you hit someone's ankles with a tennis ball.
1: Oh, that sounds like a fun game.
0: Yeah, it was ankles with a tennis ball. We used to do no body shots, but...
1: Okay.
3: Oh,
1: I like that. Mm.
0: Yeah.
1: No, that's a good entry to the penthouse.
2: Yeah,
1: I like it. For it. And Maya? You learn something new every day.
2: Yeah, you do. Maya, who's entering for you?
3: Mine's not that good, but I definitely need to give a special mention to Tane Tuopiki.
2: Mm, you do.
3: A hat trick on the weekend. Defence needs to up its game a bit, so I'm not going to give him the highest of highest penthouse admissions, but Tane Tuopiki and the One New Zealand Warriors, they have made it in to the finals series. That
2: Fair
3: needs
2: enough.
3: To be celebrated.
2: And just with Tane as well, goal kicking, so good. Best goal kicker at the club.
3: And he gets so much stick too because a lot of the time he's just like a replacement kind of guy. He doesn't necessarily is a starting player. But anytime he comes into the side, I feel like he stands his own 2 feet and holds his ground. And that's all you need to do when you're like probably a 14th man, if that makes sense.
2: Do you want me to go first, Little Master?
1: I don't mind.
2: Oh, you can go then.
1: I was just only going to allude to Josh's text, who says, well written to the penthouse even after Guy had this horse in doubt. Alabama Lass also ran a great race. She certainly did. I didn't necessarily doubt well written. What I doubted, or not doubted, but what the one question that I had was whether she could do what she had been doing as a three-year-old in open company against some very, very, very proven horses. And she did. And that is why, Josh, I am following you and well-written goes into the penthouse. It was a phenomenal performance at Ellerslie on Saturday, and if you were lucky enough to be there and to see it, you would have had a smile on your face. New Zealand Racing needs a pin-up horse like her. She's unbeaten now from 7 starts. It was just remarkable, and I just hope she can go to Australia and do what she's been doing here in New Zealand and beat some of the best over there, because I think it would be amazing for our industry if she can continue to win. She won Horse of the Year last night at the...

0: is Brandon James. Now, who is Brandon James? That is my older
1: brother.
0: He got engaged on the weekend, and I just wanted to give a big shout out to the big man who, although you think I'm a big man, he is far larger than me. So him getting down on one knee would have looked quite funny. And just wanted to give a big shout out to my big bro for getting engaged.
2: That's cute.
0: Yeah.
2: Really good.
0: I'll put him in there. And then also the Rabbitohs as well, I thought did a very good tribute for old Jai. But yeah, Brandon James under the cattery.
2: Did they make a big occasion of it?
0: Nah, they were just, him and his lovely girlfriend, now fiance, were down in Christchurch where they met. And then I think they just, they were at some bridge in Hagley Park and that they had a sentimental little connection to. And he popped the question with a big ass diamond ring. So good on him. So yeah, something I never thought I'd see. Love the bloke, though. But no, really, really happy for him. So.
1: At least you haven't been taking the heat, because the next one, once one person gets engaged, right, is like, when are you next?
0: Yeah, I'm surprised my girlfriend hasn't actually said anything yet. So, but
2: there's still time, Finn. Oh, that'll come tonight, probably.
0: But yeah, no, just thought I'd celebrate him.
2: Good on you.
0: So yeah.
2: And well done to your brother as well.
0: Yeah.
2: Family, parents happy?
0: Very, very happy. Grandparents are happy as well.
2: Yeah.
0: Oh, they get to go to a wedding, which they haven't been to in a while.
2: Weddings are fun.
0: Honestly, I've never actually been to a wedding as an adult, so thoroughly looking forward to that. I'm getting to that age where, like, I'm probably going to be going to a couple in the next, like, few years, so it's...
2: There aren't many days that are better than weddings.
1: I would rather weddings buy a so house than have a wedding.
2: Hey.
1: I would really, I would... Mate, in this day and age,
0: not
1: it's so damn expensive, but, I would rather... bugger off somewhere and elope and tell nobody and then come

0: oh, thanks for that.
1: Because then you can't go and
0: Once the proceedings are done, you get stuck
1: in. True. You play very, very fast catch-up.
0: Oh, I'm very good at that guy. Don't you worry.
1: What a shock. 18 away from 5. We'll take a quick break. Come back to a few more of your texts. Still waiting to hear from Gary Freeman, but I'll update you with that. Alama Edamia definitely in with us after 5 o'clock to chat the All Blacks.
2: The Premier League is back, and so are the early alarms. Dodgy defending, late winners, and Monday morning arguments. Catch live EPL commentary across the season on Sport Nation.
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1: Alarm gone off? 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
2: 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One bloke took 240 ODI wickets. The other played around at Augusta. It's Millsy and Guy on Sport Nation.
3: I reckon we just play this out, Finn.
4: Yeah, that's a good idea. I'll just keep it real high.
3: It's about 4 minutes or so.
4: Four and a half left.
3: Glorious.
4: Yeah, sweet. Everyone just turn their mics off and enjoy this for a little while. Nah, I'm joking.
3: Finn.
4: Yeah.
3: I think, and Mark is right, I thought I heard this. Did you put your brother in the cattery?
4: Oh, fraudulent slip on air. Brandon James.
3: Fraudulent or Fraudian?
4: Fraudian. Did I say fraudulent?
3: Yeah.
4: You know, we always talk about my literature skills, spelling, correct, speaking.
3: Anyway, that's okay. We'll gloss over that.
4: I'm in the wrong industry. Brandon James in the penthouse. Deep South Mark, thank you. Definitely shouldn't be going in the cattery for being engaged. That'd be a bit weird. But
5: unless you felt the pressure.
4: No. He is in Foxy's hotel. Put your feet up, B.
3: Absolutely. G'day, everyone. Do you know the story around Ka Ying, Rising Guy? I heard this gelding is the fastest horse in the world from Doug. I do know the story around Ka Ying Rising. Races over in Hong Kong, trained by David Hayes. He has won 21 straight races. And yesterday at Sha Tin in Hong Kong, he broke the track record there, which I think he's now broken five times, broke his own track record by a second, which in racing is an enormous amount over, I think, the race of 1,200 metres yesterday. He was bred here in New Zealand by Fraser and Aaron Orrett under Grand Moral Lodge Racing. He was bred at foaled at Windsor Park Stud. So he has massive ties here to New Zealand, and he is rated, I think, the equal best horse in the world.

0: for the 1,200 metres, and it was a remarkable thing to witness.
1: And in your opinion, who else is at the same sort of echelon?
0: Well, there was a horse called Black Caviar over in Australia, and she went 20-something races unbeaten. Must have been somewhere around the 23, 24 mark. Someone will correct me on that, but around that mark, maybe 25. Winx obviously won however many group ones she won. Frankel, it's a bloody good horse. But there have certainly been a few very good ones if we go back years and years and years. Bone Crusher, obviously, Farlap.
1: Yeah, better Farlap.
0: But yeah, Carlyon Rising is a very, very special horse. So it's a bit of a treat to be able to witness him do his thing. Just quickly, before we get to a few more texts, in terms of Gary Freeman, he is going to join us at 5:40. So Gary will be in the last hour to chat a little bit of rugby league and the NRL playoffs. We'll chat to Alama Edamia after 5. G'day team. If it wasn't such poor form, it would be laughable criticising Ruben's slow service from Cam and rush defence. What's he supposed to do? Put on a Superman cape and fly. Cheers, Brian. And I even think, I know what you're saying, Brian, and I agree with you. I think some of the criticism around Ruben Love, I think the place kicking is fair, but everything else I think is pretty harsh. And around Cam Roygaard, probably slow service because the forwards were going backwards so much.
1: Yeah.
0: So even that isn't really on him. He was on the back foot massively trying to clear the ball. And when you're under that sort of pressure, it's bloody hard to get it out quickly.
1: Yeah, fair enough. And like we said, if it wasn't for that rush defence, it would be a lot

0: every single week. But all in all, he's the most solid option that we have seen outside of Richie Moonga, who we, apart from MPC, you can't compare that.
1: It's awkward for Ruben Love as he's jammed between Roygaard and Jordy Barrett, and a lot of the time Roygaard is making decisions as a first five would, but you could put Love with Ratima and Ruben run the back line and see how that goes. Had never thought of that. I'm sure Ratima will get a start at some point, probably in those Northern Hemisphere tests.
2: I think he pulled up with an injury. He's coming back to New Zealand.
1: I don't know how
2: serious it is. Yeah. Hotham's going to Baltimore, but who knows what we'll see him.
1: Afternoon, a pivotal moment in the game was Tupu Vahi dropping the ball off the kickoff. Could have pinched an easy try there. Nomination for the category as the South African TV directors, not only biased, but seemed to spend more time showing the crowd than the actual game. To that last point, Mikey, I did think that at the time.
0: Yeah.
1: I thought they were obsessed with that Mexican wave, which in fact, I'm not a Mexican wave guy.
2: It was pretty cold.
1: But it was a bloody good Mexican wave. But you're right, they showed the crowd so much. Like, they missed a couple of lineouts because they were just kept on showing the crowd.
0: And not just the crowd, but the promotional stuff. What was the airline? The Airlink. Airlink kept just random, not even billboards, but like sideline stuff rather than what's actually happening.
1: If you have a good look at the Malcolm Marks clean out, you will see his shoulder make initial contact with Artie's head before hitting him on the shoulder. At least yellow, but it wasn't even looked at. I didn't see too much in it myself, personally. You see that, I think, all the time in rugby, and I think if you pull up one of them, you probably pull up plenty. It's just a bit unlucky, I thought, for Artie, and hopefully it's not too bad. Dave seems to think it's dislocated and not sure on a full extent of the timeline that he'll be out for, but yeah, hopefully it's not too bad. No blame for Ruben after nonsense to even have his performance under discussion, someone else says. Ted says, I was at Go Media Stadium on Saturday afternoon. We definitely missed Egan and his work around the play. The ball defence on the flanks was at times below par, but Manly have a great back line that could worry any defence. Clark, Fish and Barney were on the sideline in the last 5 to 10 minutes of the game. They left it to the young guys to close out the match. Tuo Piki showed that even though he is a small bugger, he has great deception and strength when the try line is in sight. Finals footy time up the Waz. Ted from the Waikato, great text, mate. Thank you for that. And Jeff, the horse's name is Ka Ying Rising. So K-A space Y-I-N-G space Rising. So chuck that into YouTube, sit back and enjoy a spectacle. Go and watch all his wins because all of them are pretty darn impressive, I'll tell you that. Coming up to 5 o'clock, Millsy and Guy on Sport Nation. Maya Wilson in for Millsy today. Alama Edamia with us straight after 5 o'clock to chat the rugby. And as I say, Gary Freeman as well will

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1: Spend your afternoons with me, Staffy, on Sport Nation. We're here Tuesday to Friday as we break down the big sporting stories. Hear from the headline makers and the ones writing them. Have your say throughout the show.

0: Stadium. 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
1: 2.5 minutes after five, the last hour of your Monday edition of Millsy and Guy Meyer-Wilson in for Millsy today. Very shortly, Alama Edamea, former All Black, with us to discuss the All Blacks' loss on Sunday morning and what to do now, any changes he would make. We'll chat to him about that. Gary Freeman with us at about 5.40, so that means that we might just ditch Guess Who for today and maybe play it tomorrow or on another day this week. And we'll also find out what is on breakfast tomorrow later on this hour. A couple of texts before we get to Alama Edamea, and most of them at the moment around Ruben Love, and a lot of them along the same lines. Sadly, some public do expect 100% kicking accuracy. So glad not to be a parent hearing my kid get slaughtered by listeners for a job that puts a ball through a gap in two posts. Sorry that you got up early and sat on your couch. And to that point around the kicking, I was told by someone who was at the ground the conditions were actually a lot harder than they looked. That wind was a little bit stronger than perhaps it was made out, and so it wasn't as easy as, like, I still think he probably should have got those two, but, you know, to sit here and berate the guy for missing a couple of kicks. Oh,
2: I do love that text. And the athlete in me is like, I want to give you the I want to give you the kicking tea. Whānau, if you think you can do a better job than Ruben Love, be our guest and prove it. Because I bet you 99.99% you will fail.
1: You couldn't even make it to the posts.
2: No, you couldn't kick it. Not 5 metres, mate.
3: You know who does a great job with, like, putting fans and things like where their mouth is? I think it must be on the Pat McAfee show. Like, they go to universities around the US. They have NCAA teams and they set up goalposts, and it's like you get two kicks to win ridiculous amounts of, like, money towards scholarship or something, and like 9 times out of 10 they never make it, and it's only like a 30-yard field goal. And it's just like no defense, no nothing. And it just goes to show you, like, how hard it is to kick a field goal in American football.
1: Nothing quite like a reaction to an AB's loss. Always interesting where the criticism is directed. Sure, Love missed a couple of kicks, but didn't really do much else wrong. His passing sets that back line alight. Is Ruben responsible for the scrum? No. Surely there's more areas of concern than the first five behind a forward pack that ended up getting dominated. It's a similar situation to what Bowden found himself in. I completely agree with that. Copped it when he was playing behind a forward pack that wasn't on top. Good call that. And the pile on Ruben Love feels a lot like the way the public treat Damien McKenzie, doesn't it? You have to take a little bit of bad to get all the good those guys can deliver. Well said to all of you guys on 8833 around the Ruben Love criticism.
2: And don't get us wrong, there will be so many people chirping from the cheap seats if the All Blacks don't win this Test 4, saying Rennie needs to go, and that maybe, well, this might be really off, but saying someone like Razor might need to come back. You've got to give them time. And at the end of the day, I know this is a job where everyone involved gets criticised, but they are people at the end of the day, and this isn't just... This is their lives, not just a financial paycheck or them just turning up to play the Springboks on the odd day.
1: Well said. 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
1: Former All Black, one of our very best, is Alama Edamea, and he is with us now. Alama, thank you very much for jumping on the line to chat the All Blacks' loss from the weekend. What was your assessment of the performance?
4: Hi, Guy. Hi, Maya. Well, I suppose they call it for test matches for a reason, eh? And that was a pretty awesome test match. As you could, you know, you just pick apart the just the intensity and, you know, the managing of test matches at the highest level. I think it was a great test to watch. Obviously, disappointing that we lost, but I'm sure there's a lot of lessons that came out of it.
2: Lama, lovely to talk to you. Obviously, a way better start from the All Blacks in comparison to Test 3. Was that the type of intensity you thought they were going to bring?
4: Yeah, I thought so, and I thought obviously the occasion was a massive one, and you could see the intensity and even in the warm ups, and then, you know, the way they started that test match. But as it's well documented already this week, you know, the Springboks are still quite experienced. You know, they've been together for a while, and, you know, probably in the last 15-20 minutes they had the right calls, and we sort of ran out a bit of possession where we could have run them off their feet, but the game didn't go that way. So, I thought the boys did really well, but massive lessons.

0: There's a lot of different lessons, you know, just amongst the team, amongst individuals. It's a young All Black team, and I think you're definitely heading in the right direction.
1: Well, that's what I was about to ask you. If how would you, A, rate the tour across the three tests? We'll just focus on the tests, across the three tests. And then, secondly, and kind of along those lines, if I had have said to you before the tour that the All Blacks would win one and lose two, and only lose those two by 7 and 5 respectively, would you have accepted that before the tour, and especially considering how long Dave Rennie has had this team for?
0: Oh, no, I think they've done really, really well. To answer your question, Guy, I think they've done really well. I think there was an air of excitement and expectation that, you know, we're really going to get tested over there. And for some people, they probably thought it might be too far, you know. But I think we're all pleasantly happy and surprised that, you know, some of the lessons that test matches throw at you, some of these young players are learning it in front of our eyes. And it'll affect a couple of them individually, but I just think as a whole, you know, the whole culture is coming through. You can see that. But I think at the highest level, I think we're starting to see pretty much like a master team sort of give us a little bit of a lesson around managing the back half of the test. But they've been together for a while. I think we're definitely heading in the right direction. And I think, long-winded way to answer your question, Guy, I actually thought that, yeah, we could potentially do this. And I think we were just minutes away from possibly turning that result around.
2: And Alama, you know, I feel like there's two big things everyone's talking about in these last two tests. One of them obviously being scrum and set piece, but what I want to tap into with you is this rush style defence. Like, how do you see, how can we adjust to this rush defence quicker?
0: Well, I think experience will obviously play a big part in it. And I had a really close look at around the systems and that, and just we're sort of trying to adjust to that. It used to be a real fast and spook back in the day when it first came out, just that rush defence. But if you look at it very carefully, obviously the detail people will probably see that a little bit harder than others, but you know, they spook and then they hold a little bit. So that's an adjustment that is not concerning.

0: evolution of that real blitz defence is also, you know, the South Africans are taking it to another level. And as the game went on, we became deeper and deeper, but at times we didn't need to be. So that adjustment will come with experience. And I think, you know, those turnovers towards the end probably cost us a little bit, where we could have probably just taken the ball to the line a little bit more. But as I mentioned, you know, it's a young team. Time will tell, and we'll get better.
1: Yeah, well said. Around the scrums, let's delve into that a little bit. Do you think, is there enough there to convince you that in 12 to 14 months' time, by the time the World Cup rolls around anyway, that the All Blacks can get that up to scratch, particularly for quarter-final time when they are more than likely to face the box?
0: Yeah, I think so. Absolutely. I think so. It won't be an easy fix, but you know, there's enough experience and old heads there to come up with the solutions. There's a lot of different things. Clearly, I'm not a scrum coach, but they'll come up with some really good. Obviously, they'll look at the timing. They'll look at combinations. You know, there was just a couple of real major ones that we actually got found out in that test. And I think there are times when they're getting better, but then the consistency of that, and then when the opposition obviously turned the heat up. I don't know. I just thought it was a bit better, but once that floodgate came through, you know, it was a pretty big mess. But answer your question, yep, I totally believe in what they're doing, and I'm sure they'll come up with some solutions.
1: How much do you think we're missing Tamaiti Williams? Because I just feel like, and Josh has made a good point on the text machine by bringing him up, a guy that I'd kind of just forgotten about because he'd been out for a wee while, but he does feel like a guy who would have been ideal for those South African situations, and if we can get him back, that can only strengthen that scrum side of things, right?
0: Size matters, guy, and you've hit it on the head. We need big human beings over here to match those guys, and obviously Tamaiti is big, and you know, he's pretty powerful as well, so yeah, I 100% agree. And, you know, those are possible solutions that I'm sure the coaches will look at.
2: And what's the 1%ers that you feel is going to make the difference for our All Blacks to win Test 4?
0: Well, I certainly think individually there's a couple of key ones that were pretty obvious. And I think that's, you know, the system versus individual stuff. So I think that's a harsh lesson to learn. But obviously the one-on-one tackling will, you know, we don't have to pick people out. There was that, you could see that from a mile away, but you know, in fairness to Leroy, you know, I'll mention him. It's easy to miss those tackles, but if you look at his game, his attacking ability, his finishing, his assists, you know, let's just use the NBA title view, that, you know, he features quite a lot in a lot of our tries. So, awesome lesson for him. You know, it's about the consistency now. You know, Reuben Love, the same, kicking, you know, you can't be up and down at times. You just got to be, you know, you've got to make sure you're more

0: back better. So I just think there's awesome opportunities for these guys to get another chance. What's really, really exciting about it is that if you actually don't perform, there's enough competition there to actually play the best players every week. So the culture in the team and the way they've selected the team, you know, it's certainly showing up who can actually stand it and who needs a little bit of a, you know, tickle up.
1: Well, just on this.

0: why they should all of a sudden change things up. But in terms of the bigger picture and the development of this team, I'm sure that, you know, a little bit of consistency in combinations and maybe the resting of some players, but who knows? You know, they're still at the end of the year tour, so the injury rate we're going at the moment, those, you know, it's going to be another physical battle, and, you know, these injuries are becoming a little bit more serious than normal because of the collisions.
1: Yeah, too right. It's a physical bloody game, that's for sure. I'm glad I'm not out there. Thank you so much, mate. Really appreciate your time and your expertise and your specialist opinion on everything. Thanks so much, Alama. Good man.
0: Thank you very much, Guy.
1: Outstanding. Alama Edamea there, former All Black, with us to give us his insight and opinions on everything to do with the All Blacks' defeat in the weekend and where they are headed. Any thoughts around what he said? Fire them through to 8833. There are some good texts there. We'll take a quick break and come back to them next. Also find out what is on breakfast at about 5:40 or so. We will also catch up with former Kiwi and Gary Freeman. Millsy and Guy on Sport Nation. Maya Wilson in for Millsy today. We'll take a quick break. Come back shortly. 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
2: 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We are looking for someone analysing the defensive line, predicting the referee's call, holding their nerve when the game is on the line. They are tactically minded, equipped with composure, relentlessly loyal to their team. They might be unaware they can apply these instincts to a career in policing as well as the game.
3: Do you fit the

0: he was perfect for him, and obviously things weren't quite going right in terms of how the team was operating. So I think he would have been a good addition to have over there in Africa.
1: How far away is he?
0: Well, there's been no date put on it, and I don't know. I have no idea, but the more they kind of don't put a date on it, the more it kind of worries me.
1: What was it again? What was
0: back.
1: This? Oh, yeah. Mm. That's scary.
0: Mm. Josh says, I'm not too worried about the All Blacks. A couple of moments swayed the game. No penalty try to Luckai, even though he was clear. Had ball gone to hand. Ruben Love's offside, of which he copped a yellow. Ox boring in on Terrell when the ref was standing on the other side. Penalty try comes from that. And unfortunately, Carter's soft tackle. We're not far away at all. I completely agree on that, Josh. What I would say around the no penalty try to Luckai around... Luckai being outside, I can't remember who it was, but Sasha Feinberg and Gonazoo still got sin bin for that, and I think the All Blacks scored not long after that, so it didn't really...
2: They scored straight away, didn't they?
0: So it didn't really impact too much that it wasn't a penalty try. I think it should have been a penalty try, but I don't think... The rest of them, I semi-agree with you. Well, I do agree with you around in terms of the moments, and I agree with you as well. I don't think they're far away at all. Love was okay around the paddock. However, goal-kicking is his job. If I don't do my job very well, I get criticised. No different. All Blacks get criticised because they get paid a lot of money. They can handle it and probably are harder on themselves than even the public are. Well, they definitely would be. I can assure you of
1: that. Yeah, but do you get publicly scrutinised?
0: Who?
1: The texter. I think you might just get scrutinised at work, but it's not over every billboard and every media and all that sort of stuff.
0: Someone says Scott Barrett, week 8 of the NPC. Well, I like hearing that. Oh. I must have missed that. It's very good news.
2: That's exciting.
0: That the case.
2: Good to see him
0: very
2: back on the pitch, eh?
0: Oh, it would be huge.
2: Yeah.
0: I think that...
2: End of year tour for Scott Barrett would be good.
0: And that's what they'll be aiming for. It's easy to say Ruben missed 7 points and we lost by 5, but if he kicks the penalty, the game plays out completely differently. Maybe we mess up that kickoff too and South Africa score. It's impossible to know, so it's unfair to put that blame on him, especially with everything else that was going wrong. And that's fair as well.
2: What a smart text that is.
0: Was that you, was it?
1: Yeah, was that you?
2: Nope. But I would have said something similar. Hindsight, man.
0: Carl here. I want to see the ABs relatively unchanged, except for the injuries. You learn more from your losses. The team has made huge improvements compared to last year. I want to win, of course, but we need to learn. Richie is not the answer. Not knocking on and continuity of play is the answer. Boys might need to glue their hands. Leroy Carter did miss the tackle, but he was told to rush up to try to shut the play down. If it's happening, we need to get across and cover him as well, which is also a good text. Some very good texts today around the rugby, and you guys are always on the ball, so we appreciate it.
1: Just on that, outside of the...

0: I was going to say for right now, for World Cup squad. Ooh, right now.
1: It's hard
0: to say. I know that's quite big to say.
2: Well, so Tamaiti Williams would definitely be there. So he'd be one if he was available. Scott Barrett, I would imagine, would probably be there as well. If you listen to Lashes, Dylan Pledger will start. there are a few players, I guess what I'm trying to say, there are probably more, but those two, if I'm being completely serious, I mean, I haven't seen enough of Dylan Pledger to really know if he's, but Lashes is hot on him, reckons he is going to be a superstar. Mm. But certainly the first two that I mentioned will be there. So those, they'll be two slots that will be taken up by them, so others would have to make way, and there'll be others who I've completely forgotten.
1: Big one, Eli Odenrein.
0: Only because I think the locks would be. I feel like our locks are pretty much locked in. No pun intended. But you, in my personal opinion, you can't not take.
2: Unless Scott Barrett comes back and they see him as a lock.
0: But you still can't not take Fabian Holland. I feel like he has outplayed himself.
1: He's the best lock in our team.
0: Yeah, hands down.
1: I don't think it's a hot take.
0: So then I think, and then you've got Scott Barrett. The competition for the final couple of spots. Do you see Patrick Tuipulotu in there? Is the slide still?
2: I think Tuipulotu is probably the one right now who would be
0: outside of that,
2: potentially on the outer, if Scott Barrett was fit and if they saw him as a guy who was coming into their squad.
1: Would you drop?
2: Derry has been brilliant. Oh well, yeah, okay, Jamie Hannah, yeah. Fair point, but he hasn't.
1: Yeah, fair enough.
2: Derry, I've been very impressed by. I've been impressed by Lord on the whole as well. Mm. And as you say, both say, and you're right, and I don't think we'd get any argument about this. Fabian Holland is the best lock in the country, so he just goes in place right there, and then you've got Tupu Vai. So from those four, to me, the guy is Patrick Tuipulotu.
1: Mm. Mm. One other player as well, Shannon Frizzell.
2: Yeah.
1: Texter just texted as well. Depending on what type of 12 months he has as a player, he could definitely be at the World Cup.
2: Certainly. Rightio. Before we move on, we can find out a little bit about breakfast, but first of all, let's listen back to Scotty and Izzy, and I'm not sure who they had on, because the rundown doesn't say who it is, but they had someone on, and I'm sure it was talking about the All Blacks.
1: Yeah, it was. They were Sumo and Izzy talking about their two defining moments from the test. Sorry, Little Master, that's a blunder from me.
2: No worries.
3: You know, you tip your hat to a South African side that understands how to win big moments. Mm. The penalty try was a big moment. Jesse Creel owning Leroy Carter in open field is a big moment. Those are parts of the game where you have to put your hand up as a team and own them.
4: Just those two key moments, and I've been in those positions, very, very hard to defend, and if you miss a tackle, they go on and score, and I think you've got to look at the moments leading up to those. You know, we lose a line out, our defence is scrambled, we've got to get up, and you're basically isolated. That was one. Or Will Jordan kicks the ball dead, they get a scrum penalty, they kick to the corner, they isolate. Jesse Creel isolates Leroy Carter. So very, very unfortunate. And those are those moments you talk about, Sumo, and just compounding errors with, you know, allowing the Springbok side to dictate things on their own terms.
2: Milsian guy. Couple of educated men there, Scotty and Izzy. Pretty much saying what we were saying as well, so that's good. But you can listen to all of their stuff, obviously, on sportnation.nz, the Sport Nation app, Spotify, or wherever you get your podcasts as well, Rover and iHeartRadio as well, if you want to check them out there, if that's easier for you, you can do that. Tomorrow on Breakfast, the freshly crowned NZTR Jockey of the Year, Craig Grills, joins the team. I hope he's in better shape than he was at about midnight last night when I last saw him. Fair enough, too. He was celebrating in fine style, so I look forward to hearing Grilsy with the team tomorrow. They have NPC yarns aplenty with Otago coach Mark Brown and North Harbour's Tom Barham. The only man to play in both the Warriors grand finals to date, Lance Hohaia, helps look at some of the key selections ahead of the Wars' final surge, including the hotly debated fullback battle, and with the NFL season just around the corner, show favourite Arnie Spanier brings his unique lens to preview the season. 6 till 9, Scotty and Izzy tomorrow morning right here for Sport Nation Breakfast. It's nearly 29 after 5. Deep South Mark is bang on. Caleb Tungito would be another player who would walk straight into that team if he was fit. So someone else would have to make way for him.
1: Mm. Only scary thing with him, Achilles injury, and he relies a lot on explosiveness on the wing.
2: He'll be right.
1: You think so?
2: No, I don't know. I just feel like
1: have you done an Achilles before?
2: Absolutely not. And touch wood, I hope I never do one.
1: Yeah, Nasty injury. Nasty, yeah. Nasty injury.
2: Have you done one?
1: No, but like just

0: from what you hear and what you see, happens a lot in the NBA nowadays, and then league as well. I feel like it's happened quite
1: a bit
0: too.
1: One of the biggest injuries in netball too, alongside ACLs, and their neglect. Like, people say they hurt more than an ACL.
2: What's the worst injury you've done?
1: I'm going to touch wood right now. An ankle sprain.
0: Wow.
1: Oh, actually, I lie. It wasn't even sore, but something happened to my finger, and it was like, it wasn't dislocated, but it was pointing at like a 90-degree angle.
2: It certainly sounds like it was dislocated.
0: It does sound like it was dislocated.
1: But like, not at the joint, what I'm trying to say.
0: Oh,
1: like,
0: you just snapped the bone in half.
1: This top bit, there's like a ligament at the top bit just underneath. I'm trying to point to everyone, and I know I'm on radio right now, but the top bit just under your nail, there is a small ligament in that first little knuckle sort of joint.
2: Can I be honest with you?
1: Yeah.
2: I have done exactly the same thing.
0: Really?
2: And I didn't know what it was. And my finger was pointing in
1: 90
2: the opposite
1: degrees?
2: Direction.
1: Yes.
0: What? Your pinky?
2: No. My
0: index
2: was,
0: finger.
2: It was my index finger. Yeah. And it was like...
1: And I didn't feel it. So I didn't had no pain.
2: Neither did mine.
1: There was no pain. And then I shot a goal. It happened on my left hand, and I'm a right-handed shooter. And as I was like turning around to just like watch everyone else walk back to line while I'm in my circle, I looked down at my hand and I was like, oh, this doesn't hurt, but
2: it looks deformed.
1: It looks deformed, and it shouldn't be on a 90-degree angle. So then I like walk to the sideline and go to my physio. I'm like, it's not sore, but what's wrong with this? And she's like, get off. Get your bum off this court, and you're going to the hand therapist. Actually, it's the most annoying thing appointment I've ever had to go to.
0: A hand therapist.
1: Which sounds really dumb because I haven't had to have a surgery. But the hand therapists are so boring. Like, they are so boring. And it's more the fact they try and pretend like they give you this little massage on your finger, but really you spend hundreds of dollars for a 10-minute appointment just for them to make you a splint.
0: Jeez.
1: Very off topic. Sorry, team.
0: No, but how coincidental is that both of you have had the same sort of finger injury?
1: How did you do yours?
0: Rare. That seems really rare.
2: Playing sport of some degree, not professional sport, Maya. Catching a ball or something. You know how it is.
1: There you go.
0: In his
1: heyday. We learned something new.
2: Not even in my heyday. It was about 3 or 4 years ago.
0: Oh, wow.
2: And I promise you, that was definitely not my heyday. I don't think I ever had a heyday, Finn.
0: No, I don't know. You in first 11 or second 11, what it was? That was your heyday?
2: Yeah, captain the second 11.
0: We're
2: a good cricket side.
0: That's impressive.
2: Until we had to play in the first 11 grade and got absolutely belted by every team we came up against.
0: Ah.
2: Yeah. Fun days.
0: Good days.
2: Days that nobody needs to hear about because I'll bore them to tears. 28 away from 6. We'll take a quick break. Very shortly, we will catch up with Gary Freeman, former Kiwi, to chat about the NRL playoffs.
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0: 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One bloke took 240 ODI wickets. The other played around at Augusta. It's Millsy and Guy on Sport Nation.
1: 23 and a half away from 6 o'clock, the last few minutes of our show, and we're going to turn our attentions to a little bit of rugby league with the great man Gary Freeman. Wiz, thank you very much for jumping on. Good to catch up with you, mate. Look, before we look at... Are you all right?
2: Yeah. I don't know if that's the great man. I've heard a lot of other stuff said about me.
1: Nah, that's what I think of you as, mate, the great man. It's good stuff.
2: Good man.
1: Look, before we look at the playoff picture, how comfortable are you with the Warriors' last couple of weeks to lead into the playoffs, and particularly we were chatting about it earlier on in the show around the defensive side of things?
2: Well, let me put it this way. I think if you look at most of the sides in the final eight, didn't really play their best sides. And I think the Warriors had about six or seven players missing. So I think you'll see a total different side playing this week up against the Dolphins. And this is a massive game. Massive game. Because the Dolphins can score plenty of points and so can the Warriors. So I think with those six extra players coming back in, Wade Egan goes back in the hooker, stretches up that ruck area around the ruck, I think they'll be all right defensively-wise.
3: Gary, Maya Wilson here. Lovely to chat with you, fella.
2: Right,
3: obviously, I'm not too bad, mate. Hey, you're making Friday. You're making a Monday feel like a Friday, mate. Speaking of selections, with Dalamati Zalesniak out, where do you see Shaun's Nicol-Klok starred in the lineup? Will he be at centre? Could he be at the wing? Does he start back in fullback?
2: Oh, mate, it's tough because he played pretty well on the weekend, didn't he? I like him as a player. I think when he first was at the Warriors, I didn't think he understood where he wanted to play and how fit he had to be. And when he went to Canberra and then when he came back, he just became a different player. He was super, super fit, understood the game, was more relaxed about his football. And then under Webby, mate, I think he's just gone from strength to strength. And the weekend when he did play on the wing, I like him at fullback, but I think the way...

0: and previous ones in terms of their ability perhaps to be able to make a deep finals run. Do you feel like this is a side that can go the distance, at least get to the grand final, if not win it? And what do you see differently from previous years?
1: Oh, geez, that's a tough one, mate. There's been some great players. And remember the times they did make the grand final and Stacey was there and a lot of other players as well. I can't remember them all right now. But, you know, you go back in time and you've got to have a little bit of luck. In this game of rugby league, you've got to have some luck. And I'm saying that these guys here, they are fit. They'll be going to this game fresh. They know what's at stake. They've got a couple of shots. Even if they lose, they get another shot at getting themselves back on the horse and away you go again. But they really want to win this game. The biggest stepping stone in playing semi-final football is winning that first week. It really sets up how you feel about yourself, how confident you are. And two games at home, mate, how good would that be for the fans? That'd be unbelievable.
2: And if we look back at that game against Manly, I don't know about you, I was sort of left a little bit lacklustre, but when you've got Chanel Harris-Tavita kicking that winning field goal, is that the sort of pressure situation that will actually benefit them heading into finals?
1: Without doubt, because if you look at it, there was, as I was saying before, six or seven new kids that were thrown in the deep end. They had to come up with the game of their lives. And then Manly were always going to be hard to beat. They were due to play as best as they could. They were missing a couple of players themselves. But I thought that this game was going to be really, really dangerous because there's so many key players from key positions missing from the Warriors. And Chanel that kicked that field goal was outstanding. That was pressure. That's what happens in semi-final football.

0: since they got thrashed by the Sharks 66-0, they've probably been the form team of the comp. 7 wins, haven't been beaten. They've been outstanding, ball in hand and defensively as well. I mean, are they the Smoky in this competition, do you think? And Smoky might even be a harsh term because they have absolutely flown into finals contention. But this feels like a very, very tough first week of the finals for the Warriors.
1: I've got to say this. I called the game for SEN last week, the Titans versus the Dolphins. And to be brutally honest, I thought the Titans were a little bit hard done by. The Dolphins certainly didn't play their best. And it was like they'd had those great runners, you did say, and winning games by lots of margins. And the game that really turned it for me was when they played the Roosters, and their forward pack really did stand up and stick it to the Rooster forwards. And I thought they were going to do that to the Titans, and then they went back down again. So it just shows you how important it is week in, week out in this competition. If you're not on your game, if you're 10% low or 15% low, or you've got two or three players that aren't 100%, mate, you will get beaten. I think this is a really, really good test for the Warriors. I think the Warriors come out on top. Being at home, mate, I can't see the Warriors losing this game.
2: Yeah, and speaking of that forward pack domination for the Dolphins, how important is the leadership from the likes of James Fisher-Harris, Mitch Barnett, and everyone coming on board? Because this is going to be a massively physical game.
1: Oh, mate. These are the games, as an ex-player, you look at and you say, oh, man, I wish I was 40 years younger. I could be out there and mix it with this, because this should excite you as a player to play with both forward packs and beat a half or a 5-8, standing up, backing them up. Because a guy like the two forwards that you have mentioned, like Barnett, this could be his second to last game for the Warriors. So he's going to want to go out on high. He wants to get to the grand final. Fisher-Harris has been there. He's done that. But he's a true leader. You know, and the one thing you love about Fisher-Harris is that he doesn't have to say too much, guys. He just has to look at you. And that's scary enough for me. So I think this is one hell of a game for the Warrior forwards to really stand up and be counted, and expect Fisher-Harris to have a massive, massive game, without doubt.
0: Andrew Webster, can we just get your thoughts on him and what he's been able to do in just a few years at the Warriors now? And every year he's kind of had them, that they have on the whole done pretty well. And this season, I think, is the best by far. And hopefully they can continue to go the way they are going throughout the playoffs. But what do you see that makes him such a good coach?
1: They look like they're enjoying themselves. It doesn't look like the pressure's on them. And you see them after the game when they do have a win, how happy the boys are.

0: You could look at the Roosters just quickly. They rested 7 or 8 players. They haven't really been playing the best football, and they got bashed up against the Dolphins 2 weeks prior. So, you know, if you call it a smoky, yes, the Dolphins are there, but look at South. South's actually playing pretty good football. So I think the Knights are going to struggle without with a couple of their key players missing. But look, going back to the Warriors, guys, I'd love to see these blokes get to the grand final. And I'd love to see the team win for the country, you know. And I think it'd be absolutely outstanding for the game of rugby league.
1: No, I'm 100% with you, Wiz. I would definitely be on a plane to Sydney if they make that final. Now, I've got some birds. We talk about pigeons on this show because one of our mates, Lashes, he has some pigeons. And one of my pigeons I went calling earlier today. And I hear your nickname isn't actually the Wiz. It's Raffles. Can you tell us a bit about that nickname?
0: Well, it was my nickname when I was in New Zealand. I managed to raffle off a pallet of beer now and then. Sometimes there wasn't any winning tickets available, and I managed to win that beer myself, which is quite handy. Yeah, so I used to do that and raise a lot of money for the teams to go away, and that's how I got my nickname, Raffles. But that certainly changed when I come to Australia. They just said, that's stupid.

From opening weekend optimism to mid-season meltdowns, the Premier League always delivers. World-class goals, VAR nonsense, last-minute winners, and enough drama to keep the group chat firing all week. Whether you're backing a title charge, sweating on survival, or just here for the chaos, we've got you covered across the campaign. Hear live Premier League commentary throughout the season on Sport Nation.

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0: Sometimes you fade songs down that I actually just want to listen to. 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
1: That's a compliment to my music.

0: do you put any other winger on? I guess Morby's already had his go. Fehi?
1: Yeah,
0: I'd like to see him on.
1: Is he still over there?
2: I think he's coming. Oh, I'll have to double check. Someone put out a tweet out. I'll have a look.
1: Imoni Narawa.
0: Narawa, yeah.
1: Could potentially. Those are kind of the options. And then there's the likes of Blackadder and all that sort of stuff. I don't think they'll make wholesale changes. I think to the starting side, maybe potentially

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7: Welcome to the Sport Nation Mini Pod for Monday, September 7, 2026. Plenty of reaction to the All Blacks' loss to the Springboks in the third test coming up, while we'll also check in with the latest from the Rural Roundup team. But first, let's chat. The All Blacks are coming to South Africa in front of 90,000 raging Boca fans. Former All Black prop and current member of the wider Sport Nation team, John Afoa, speaking with Scotty and Izzy on Brekkie this morning on the struggles at scrum time that ultimately decided the last two test matches.
8: Those guys that they have, Lowe, Marks and Ox, like, they're just a different breed, and they're kind of guys that we don't see in New Zealand. They might be playing in clubland, you know, these like 5.5 foot, 140 kilo guys, but, you know, they're not the kind of guys that we think of professional sport anymore. You know, you got to be lean and you got to be strong. But now with your specialist props on the bench, these guys can play at the highest level because they don't have to play more than 40 minutes or 50 minutes. So low to the ground that, you know, those loose heads are struggling to stay underneath them.
7: We head to Mornings with TJ, who spoke with prominent NZ journalist Paul Cully on his thoughts on the loss.
9: Yeah, I mean, I think they've had some of their best rugby on tour, but they will be pulling their hair out, I think. The number of times that they let the Springboks back into the game, they led three times and were, you know, pegged back pretty quickly afterwards. So I think there'll be a lot of frustration at how that test played out, because

0: This came through at 3:43. Sugar, why would Reynolds only get 1 year contract? Right, Steve. And I didn't know what you were talking about, Steve. And then I received one at 4:01. Sugar, in capital letters, second text. Oh, why do you think Reynolds only got a 1 year contract, Steve? I don't know, Steve.
1: What Reynolds are we talking about?
0: I don't know what Steve's talking about. Anyway.
1: Steve, could you just clarify what Reynolds?
0: Yes, but we're reading all the texts, folks. We can't get to all of them, but we are certainly reading them and get to the ones that sort of. Josh

0: Chad is, and a lot of people are wondering, you know, as he you know, he's much maligned back in the day, you know, players, but maybe he's at that age now where he's just finally understanding his role in the team, because he's been brilliant this year, and he's off to Castleford. So many people are saying, oh, has he gone a bit earlier? But he can come back.
1: Two questions for you, Fletch. What position do you think

0: like what you'd be paying Val compared to what you'd be paying Sloan, okay, and for what you get back from, yeah, the both.
1: It's more upside with...
0: I'd more likely raise a red with Sloan.
1: You're raising the red? You haven't, yeah, raised the red for a while.
0: No, I've raised it for a while. No. anyway, that's where we go there. The 10-year anniversary was at Ocean Protect Stadium on Saturday night, where the Storm 24 defeat the Sharkies 20, and they steal it on the siren. And Harold was just unbelievable.
1: He was too good for him.
0: Flick pass.
1: But they rested a lot of players. It was a good effort by him.
0: Yep.
1: Promising signs. Gabriel was good.
0: Sean the Trader was telling me this morning, just getting back to the Dragons game, where Blakey Laurie plays his last game for the Dragons, and he said he got the quaddy. Did you hear that?
1: No.
0: I think it was on Fox League.
1: Got the quaddy on the Saturday?
0: No, he got the quaddy. So he said, we've got the quaddy. We've got the win. We've got a try. We've got Simbind. I got a 1-1 strip. He got the quaddy.
1: What, he said that on air?
0: I think he said it on Fox League. Yeah, he got the quaddy. So that's what he got. What else we got here, Fletch? Well, Adam Fanua Blake escaped suspension with a fine for his hip drop tackle. See, lucky, very lucky there, Sharkies. I don't know why he played in that game. Raiders 50 defeat the Cowboys 30. And Kobe Black, hello to you, young man. Well done to him. And congratulations to him, too, because at the start of the year, your name's been tossed up and you're not getting a run the whole season. And then you do get your run, and this is what you do.
1: Yeah, this is just one of those days. Everything that came off for him, geez, he was kicking well.
0: Yeah.
1: Great goal kick. I like his little habit. So he just, you know, did you see what he did with his feet?
0: No.
1: So he's got like a little, it must be just like a little trigger or something he does. So he taps his foot at the back on his right foot, then he, yep, taps his left foot three times.
0: Just wake his toes up.
1: Is that what it is?
0: Oh, maybe. I don't know, Ray. 1-300-01-1170. The Waz 31 defeated Manly 30, which really, that 1-point victory really gave a victory to, Steve's had it again.
1: Steve's had another go. Here we go. What's Sugar, he got? You're taking the piss. You don't know Reynolds got a Broncos coaching contract? Asking a genuine question. Grow up.
0: But what's the question?
2: So he wants to know, why did Broncos only give Reynolds a 1-year coaching contract?
0: Do you know the answer, Buckets?
2: No.
0: No.
1: I would suggest maybe because Madge's only got 1 year to go.
2: Maybe.
1: And he's along, because the head coaches usually, that's the only thing I can think of, Steve. Jeez, you've come out firing, Steve. Steve, I'd like to know what you got for Father's Day. Maybe he's angry. Okay. And he got a pair of undies.
0: So the Warriors now are going to host the Dolphins. Big. That's big. Garrick reaches 100 tries in his farewell game, so he's had a great career. Cheeky, underrated career at Manly, and the Warriors, they can see the

0: Is that fair game? You're in the NRL and you just...
1: Of course it was.
0: You didn't think it was a bit sort of A-grady? A little bit?
1: No.
0: No?
1: Are you mad?
0: Well, just he's a young bloke, mate, you know?
1: He's a young bloke, but it's South versus...
0: No, I understand. I know I'm wrong, but I still feel that way.
1: So you and Kempy. You and Kempy.
0: Big Herculean muscle men of the game, Brian.
1: This explains a lot. This explains a lot what's wrong with you and Kempy. So you felt sorry for Toby Rodwell.
0: I did feel sorry for him.
1: Because he's playing a professional sport, and it's the greatest rivalry in rugby league, and...
0: I know.
1: And Latrell should have taken it easy on
0: you. No, I just, I don't, not necessarily saying.
1: Ladies and gentlemen, I've got a new A grade. This could be the A grade of the year. Steve, what do you think? I'm going to ask Steve.
0: He won't be on my side, I don't know that much.
1: Steve got a car wash.
0: Excellent. Happy Father's Day, Steve. That was the round review. Thanks to Gorilla Glue, Gorilla Super Glue, built for the toughest jobs on earth, Brian, like ironing out Toby Rodwell, the poor little bugger. High bond strength and no mess. Up next, Team of the Week for round 27. As you know, we stuff it up every week. So if we've missed anyone, you let us know right now who must be in the team. Plead your case right now at the run home with Joel and Fletch.
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17: What's the doctor got for us? We'll see him shortly.
16: Yeah, the great man. He's on the agenda centres. And by the way, Jai Arrow will join the team live in studio for the agenda setters tonight on Channel 7, where David Riccio will be as well, and, of course, Daily Telegraph. And he tells me that Cade Dykes does not have a contract for next year at the Bulldogs at this stage.
17: Okay.
16: At this stage. 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Righto, we've had plenty of correspondence coming through, Brian, pushing for players to make the team. We've tried to get in those where we've missed, where we can, and we have missed a few. Number one, Tane Taupiki.
17: Yep.
16: Tane Taupiki was Tane Thriopiki. 3 tries and 3 conversions. Number 2, Lehi Pawati. When Turbo's in the side, he scores. He scored a double. Casey McLean scored a hat-trick. He wears jumper number 3 now. King Holmes team of the week.

0: Number four, Ruben Garrick, scored a double, picking up try number 100 there at the Manly Seagulls. Number five is in the studio, Brian, in just over half an hour.
1: Stretchy.
0: Campbell Graham scored a double in the big game. From a Campbell Graham to a Jaden Campbell. He scored a double and hit four with the boot. He's the six. Kobe Black, two tries and nine off the boot. He's our halfback. Nathan Cleary, of course, notable mention for him again. But today is the day of Kobe Black. Payne Haas was immense.
1: Yeah, can't disagree.
0: Harry Grant's your nine. That flick pass to Liero to win the match against the Sharks, unbelievable. Stefano was awesome. Who's Stefano playing for in the World Cup, do you know?
1: We'll find out.
0: Dylan Egan. Jeez, he's a player.
1: Dylan Egan could be the player of the round.
0: Who's the pick of those young Dragon forwards?
1: It's either Hamish or it's Dylan.
0: They're the two?
1: I mean, you're throwing couchies.
0: You're throwing couchies. You've got young Helen Gahu coming through, Loco.
1: Loco's growing a leg.
0: Yep.
1: He was playing at lock.
0: Yeah.
1: On the weekend.
0: So Toby Couchman, he's in the back row, 200 run metres. The number 13 now, there was a lot of people saying Aaron Clark, and fair enough, but Cam Murray, geez, he's flying at the moment. Happy with that, Fletch?
1: Look, I'm happy with it. It was hard. There's a few left out, notable mentions, but what do?
0: You just play with the steel coat hanger.
1: You just say, what are you doing?
0: The
1: steel coat hangers, they just do my head in.
0: You don't like
1: them? There's so many in my house. Because the girls have to have it in, you've got to load up. So I don't get any.
0: No.
1: So I've got all my golf shirts. I've got four on one because they come and pinch it.
0: But they've all
1: got to have every dress or whatever they've got.
0: Yep.
1: Blouse.
0: Yeah, blouse.
1: They get their own. And so I'm just knocking around just double loading.
0: Okay.
1: I do have a little competition with myself, how many golf shirts I can put on one coat hanger.
0: I do.
1: Yeah, before they start bending.
0: Stefano, by the way, we believe he's playing for Tonga, but he is eligible for both Samoa and Tonga. And Australia. So he's a triple threat, Brian, but he's going to choose Tonga, is how we
1: it's
0: understand
1: be
0: it.
1: Interesting, isn't it, the Australian side?
0: Well, people have gone through it, other shows have gone through it here where it's going to look very different.
1: Reece Walsh,
0: what do you do with Reece Walsh?
1: Well, Kevy's come out and said he's playing.
0: Wow.
1: He said he'll be in the squad.
0: Okay. Spotted at Byron Bay on the weekend was Reece Walsh.
1: Who spotted him?
0: Friend of mine. New South Wales Grassroots Clubs.
1: Boy or girl.
0: Visit sen.com.au.
1: Boy or girl.
0: Win.
1: Oh. Spotted him.
0: A girl, actually.
1: Yeah.
0: Yeah, is that okay?
1: No, I was just wondering.
0: Yeah.
1: And what did she have to report?
0: Nothing to report, that he was in Byron Bay.
1: So you got a text saying, hey, Joel.
0: No, I didn't get a text. Reece Walsh was kind enough to jump on FaceTime with her son.
1: Oh, okay. I'll take it back then.
0: Okay. Are you happy with that? 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Now, after the break, the run home quiz. Oh, we're doing the quiz early today.
1: Oh.
0: 1-300-01-1170. We're taking the first five callers for the Signet Thumb Boost Power Bank, and a $100 Pleasure Chest voucher is up for grabs as Fletchy waves to
1: Luke Keary,
0: head of Agenda Setters.
1: Refuses to call back the captain.
0: Mm.
1: I've got him. He's ready to go. He can become a member at Wallara, and he refuses to ring the captain back.
0: Yep.
1: I don't understand what's going through his life.
0: Mate, these Clive Churchill medalists, mate, they just beat their own drum. I say, Fletch, run home quiz. You can be your own medalist after this, being a run home quiz medalist. That's coming up right after this call now. 1-300-01-1170.
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4: Andrew Pragnell is the Chief Executive of New Zealand Football. He's with us now. Andrew, thanks for your time. Look, a strong stance from the organisation today. What has got you to this point?
5: Yeah, thank you. This week we had a couple of meetings with OFC, the Oceania Football Confederation, but obviously it's 2 weeks now since the FIFA Forward Enterprise Scheme, the private equity scheme, if you like, was pulled. And ultimately, that sowed a lot of distrust in the football system. It's raised concerns around transparency. It's raised concerns around good governance. And the game deserves better. Football deserves better. And so the board have decided to withdraw their support for the President Gianni for the 2027 candidacy, but also we want an independent review on how it got to this. It's not good enough, And as a member of FIFA, we want more.
4: In the grand schemes of football, New Zealand football is a fairly minor player, and I do mean that with the greatest respect. And as I say, I feel like it's a strong stance that you've taken. But point being to my question is, what impact do you feel like this is actually going to have?
5: Yeah, good question. From a voting rights perspective, we've got the same voting power as Argentina or Spain, but you're right, we're small. But I think what we've shown, you know, I think there's a little bit of fear of speaking out. The smaller countries in particular, we are a smaller country, and that's not right. You shouldn't have fear of speaking out. And so we've taken a values-based decision that when we see something that's wrong, regardless of any concern about repercussions on us, we're going to stand for what we believe in and take an integrity-based approach. So I'd like to think that what it does is encourage all of the other medium and small football associations that are 211 to speak up. If we can do it, others can. You've seen, as I said, we're the first outside of UEFA to actually formally withdraw our support for his candidacy, and I hope there'll be some more.
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0: 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He'll be setting the agenda as well. Brian, agenda setters.
1: Maddest setter.
0: Jai Arrow, Channel 7 tonight, folks. The agenda setters have got Jai Arrow in studio. We've got Campbell Graham in studio, where you can see on Fox League and KO after 5 o'clock. But for now, our attention turns here.
1: Now it's time for the Run Home Quiz. Come on down, tripod. Okay, this is my favourite part of the day. I don't know if I've told you this before. Five questions. If you can answer wrong, you stay on the line, because the person answered last question right wins. Sugar, you're controlling the barrier draw.
0: Yep.
1: Where are we going?
0: Vineyard Rooster is going to be opening things here, Fletch. Vineyard Rooster.
1: All right. VR, how are you going?
6: Yeah, good, buddy. You set off?
1: Yeah, going good. So, Rooster, we did this earlier. We had I had a guess at when I made my debut game in 1997, and there is a question that relates to that. So think about it. 1997. Which current NRL coach featured alongside me in my debut game? It's a current coach.
6: Yeah, Ivan Cleary.
1: Boom. Yes. Smart. Question two. Kobe Black surpassed which player for most points on debut?
6: Oh, bugger. Andrew Johns.
0: No. He was up there, though, Johns. Let's go to Jason from Botany. Jace.
7: How you going, boys? Most points on debut, Jonathan Thurston?
0: No.
1: I'm going to let you know. It's a winger. He played this game as a wing, but he...
0: Which club? Give him the club.
1: No, I'll give him another crack. I'm not going to give it.
0: Tane, hello to you.
1: Yeah, Tane.
8: Hey, boys. Famous, Robert.
1: Yes, correct.
0: Famous.
1: He's a champion, Mossy.
0: Good player, eh?
1: He's got his renovating business. So if you need bathrooms or kitchens renovated, look up.
0: I bet he's fit as a fiddle still, is he?
1: Great rig. Yeah. One of the all-time rigs. Anyway, question three.
0: Ooh.
1: What sports product has issued a major recall for a bacteria contamination? Now, this, when you go into a dressing room, you can smell this product.
8: Oh, geez. It has to be Denko Rub, doesn't it?
0: Oh, you're close.
1: You're very close. It's its sister. Anyway, next, who's there next?
0: Right genre. Let's go to Charlie. Is Charlie there?
9: Yeah, I'm here. Hey, Joel. Hey, Brian.
1: Hello, Charlie, what sports product has issued a major recall for a bacteria contamination? And it's not Denkerub.
9: Deep Heat.
0: Yes.
1: But can you say it correctly?
10: Deep Heat.
1: Can you say
10: it?
11: Deep Heat. I wasn't aware of that, and I used that this morning.
1: Charlie, have you got any rope in your car or duct tape? Question four. Now, this is hard. We'll do higher or lower.
0: Mm.
1: How many times has Craig Bellamy won the Dally M Coach of the Year Award?
10: Five.
1: Ooh, five. Higher. Higher. Stay there, though, Charles. Who we got next
0: year? Let's go to the golfer.

0: Number one golf up. Craig Billing.
1: Yeah, g'day. Seven.
0: Spot on.
2: Yep.
0: Last question. Now, this is going to be under a time constraint because we've discovered people are Googling. You ready? Name me four Roberts or Rob or Bobby that have played NRL. Go.
1: Amos Roberts.
0: No, first names. Christian names.
1: Oh, okay.
0: Sorry, Christian names. I should have stipulated that. Ready, Bobs?
1: You mean Robert, not Roberts.
0: Robert, no,
1: yeah.
0: Robert.
1: No, I can't think, yeah.
0: What about Dave, playing for the Roosters and he's a centre? Come on, Mike, I want to get your juices flowing.
1: Robert Toya?
0: Yep.
2: Played in your debut?
0: Oh, yeah.
1: Robert Miles?
0: Correct. Yes. There's two. Think of a Bob. Think of a Bobby. Think of a Bob.
1: Robert Cowie?
0: Stop the clock.
2: What?
0: Stop the clock.
2: Robert Cowie?
0: Cowie?
2: More details, please, of Robert Cowie.
0: Who did he play with?
1: I think he played for Manly back in the 50s.
0: Okay, yeah, we'll take that. One more to go. One more to go, Cowie.
1: Robert Darby.
2: Yes.
0: There we go. You've gone out wide.
3: Yeah, boy!
0: Well done. So from giving up, from absolutely throwing it away, for somehow you've just got off the canvas.
1: You started me on the Toya.
0: There you go. That's all right. Well done. So you get, you, my friend, are getting a voucher to the Pleasure Chest.
2: Oh, geez.
0: I don't think you can get DP there, but you can get something else. And you're also getting the Signet Boost. But so well done.
2: Pleasure Chest has one of the great taglines, Fletch. Your kind of pleasure whenever you need it.
0: Yeah, it's good. Yeah. It's good. You've got to get out there more often.
2: And a Signet Thumb Boost Power Bank 5K. Good on you. Good on you, Robert.
0: Thanks, Robbie.
2: Okay. Time to do this.
4: Finals fever. Tough finals moments. All thanks to Grunt. Ratchet straps and tie downs. Nothing's tougher than Grunt.
2: Yeah, load restraints, built tough, Grunt, nothing's tougher.
0: They're good. You know, and they're easy to go too. You know, they click on.
2: Yeah. Ratchet.
0: On your grunts.
2: Okay.
0: You wouldn't want to say that word too quickly.
2: You could do a grunt deal, couldn't you? They're all doing the grunt deals these days.
0: I.e.?
2: With the NRL contracts. So it goes up in the ratchet
0: nurse,
2: deals.
0: The
2: round 27 all done and dusted, Fletch. So this is what it means for the finals. And this is the makeup of week one. So this is the scenario. Elimination, South Sydney taking on the Newcastle Knights Friday night. Essien have got all the calls. And don't forget about the sink as well. Ewan Aiken suffered a shoulder injury in Friday night's win over the Roosters, with the Rabbitohs confirming on Monday he'll miss the rest of the season. So there's a cheeky out. There is a cheeky out with Latrell Mitchell coming back. They do have, or having been back, they do have the luxury now of Talas Duncan to play in the back row. So that's a big one. We're talking to David Riccio in the break. He can feel a bit of a Knights ambush there, Fletch.
0: Yeah, I do like Talas back in the side. They've just got to play for that 80 minutes. So you could say the same about Newcastle, but South Sydney either get into a good start and get a few tries, or they struggle to get out of the blocks. And I want to see him put a 80-minute performance in. And I reckon they can.
2: Okay, the path, by the way, so the winner of South Sydney and the Knights will take on the loser of the Dolphins-Warriors.
0: Oh, okay. So
2: the Dolphins-Warriors.
0: Righto.
2: Okay, so we move on to the Warriors and the Dolphins.
0: Before we get into this, can you see your team outside the four?
2: Yes,
0: you can.
2: Yeah, I know it's going to happen.
0: I don't think it's going to happen this year.
2: I reckon we'll say that every year.
0: I am so confident it won't happen this year.
2: I can see the Sharks in a prelim. Can they get to a grand final? I'm not sure, but I think they'll be in a prelim.
0: Should we have a side bet?
2: Mick Woodsy in the house.
0: Do you want to have a side bet?
2: Let me think about it.
0: No.
2: Your bet's always a rort.
0: Are you a man or a mouse?
2: I'm a mouse.
0: What do you mean?
2: I'm a proud mouse.
0: And what do you mean is a rort?
2: Well, you always got we'll have a bet, and it's always like flip of the coin bet when my team needs 9.5 start. You know what I mean? Like, you're always a man. You're a mad Benson and Hedger your way.
5: I'll do it with Souths.
0: What?
5: I'll bet with you.
0: Okay, well, go.
5: I think Souths. Well, who are you on? Are we picking who we're,
0: no,
5: to go deeper or just
0: no, I'm
5: win?
0: Just saying, I'm going to give you four teams. I don't think any of the bottom four can win the comp. Do you want to have a bet with me right now?
5: Yeah.
0: Let's go.
5: Game of golf. So any of the bottom four teams just have to win.

0: I reckon a fair bet would be any of the bottom four to make the grand final.
1: No, that's not the bet.
2: I don't mind.
1: The bet, no, that is not the bet. Otherwise, I don't want to.
2: I agree with your bet. So any of the bottom four teams to win the comp.
1: Yeah, and I don't think they can.
2: Yeah, so.
1: It's a game of golf, and then you've got to buy lunch.
0: Yeah. Sure. Look, by the way, folks, now this has come from the bloke who, when did the NFL season's about to start, and I still haven't been paid from the last NFL bet.
1: Hey, I've said to you, give me a date.
2: We can play, but you've got to come to my home course.
0: Right.
1: Yeah, that's fine.
2: Yeah.
1: Is there any sort of exotic Chinese restaurant out there?
2: Seastar, Mickey.
1: Is it? Yep. What's the prawn toast like? Otherwise, I judge a restaurant as prawn toast.
2: Yeah, it's pretty good.
1: Do you get a soy sauce bottle to your own, or do you have to?

0: Leanne.
1: Okay, that'll do me. And have they got plastic tablecloths?
0: Yes.
1: Okay, done.
0: And a big laminated plastic menu.
1: And have they got a fish tank with absolutely no sea life in it?
2: Yes. All right. And not clean. By the way, someone was asking me the other day, if you saw a lady on reception, what's her name most likely? Who do you see? Like, what's the name tag of a lady on front reception?
1: Margaret.
2: Yeah, Margaret's popular. Pam?

0: Anyway, we digress, Deb. Sharkies, sorry, New Zealand Warriors taking on the Dolphins, elimination final. That's going to be a beauty. It's going to be an absolute beauty. So as we said, the loser will play the winner of South Sydney and the Newcastle Knights. Sharkies, look, this story comes up every year. They're not playing at home. Big deal. So just that'll be back. Moved to Allianz Stadium.
1: Just go back. Maybe this is a question for the doctor, David Riccio. When they sold the sites for development,

0: Was it a 20,000 seat stadium?
1: I think so. I believe so. But it's, yeah, anyway.
0: Forget a 20. You can't have a semi-final. I'm glad they've moved it. But I'm also feeling, well, they've earned their home semi-final. But in the end, they've got themselves to blame by not getting it fixed.
1: I think the problem that if there was a game that you would let them have at Ocean Protect Stadium, it is probably Sharks and Cowboys.
0: Because they don't have any. Did they run out of Arthur? Is that what's happened?
1: Well, that's right.
0: Did they run out of Arthur, or did the builder go broke?
1: That's where it's Arthur related.
0: Okay.
1: Because building has come to a halt for a long time. So
0: Harold,
1: we'll get the doctor in one day to fully go through that with us. So there you go. So that means the Sharkies will take on the Cowboys, and the winner takes on the loser of this game, the Panthers and the Roosters.
0: That's the. Do you feel that's the easier side, or you're saying no?
1: I don't think it's an easier side. Do you think the top four are so clear cut, or do we see someone go out in straight sets?
0: Yeah, someone will go out in straight sets.
1: Yep. One of the losers of the top four will go out straight sets, or two? At least one.
0: At least one.
2: That brings me in.
1: What's that?
2: So that brings me in.
0: Yeah, that brings you in for
1: brings
0: sure.
1: Brings you in buckets.
0: They've got to win the comp, not just
2: yes,
0: make...
2: Yes, I'm aware.
0: No, just you've got to say it so there's a recording. Go, I'm going to press record.
1: You've been bullied on air.
0: I'm not bullying, but you're jumping in. You're the third wheel here.
1: No, but I'm saying a fair bet would be
2: to
1: make the grand final. Correct.
2: But,
0: okay, Joel, you have been waxing lyrical about a team outside the four winning the competition.
2: I'm bullish on South.
0: To win the comp.
2: Yeah, I think they'll win the comp. But I'm getting all four bottom teams to win the comp.
0: Yeah, you're in all four, so that's right.
2: Yes, and loser has to pay for a round of golf at their home course and lunch in their home area.
0: Yeah, and you're going to take me to see Leanne.
2: Leanne.
1: Fletch is a rort.
0: It's not a rort.
1: Effectively, now this is what Rob from Tarramurra says, effectively an even money bet, and he gets top four teams and Brooksy gets bottom four teams. No one half smart takes that bet.
0: Well,
1: exactly right. That's well pointed out, Rob.
0: This is not my. I'm not forcing him to do this. He's the one, Rob.
2: This is the best bet. I enjoy Leanne, and I enjoy Seastar, and it's a great golf course.
1: Okay. Right.
2: And I get the bragging rights because I'm the one putting my kooners on the line.
1: You are, Buckets. Exactly right.
0: And load Rob restraints. Rob from Tarramurra, come on, mate. Just keep it.
1: I'm with you, Robbie boy. Load restraints, bin liners, rubble bags and multi-use plastic film. Built tough. Grunt. Nothing's tougher. Don't forget, after 5 o'clock, Campbell Graham and Matt Rogers and Jared Croker coming up the final hour on Fox League and KO. And we have the golf update not too far away. Brian.
0: Oh, they're on to me. Jake.

0: in. Pabsy.
1: Yep.
0: Kicking five.
1: Blinder. Absolute screamer. And he's still coming in here, SEN, doing his work. And
0: yeah,
1: he's just, is he Jimmy Maloney like? Just nothing phases him.
0: Nothing does phase him.
1: No, the Paps. 1301 1170. The golf update on the other side of this. The run home with Joel Fletch.
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0: works and the box went to work. 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
2: Yeah, well, the golf update we're going to talk about myself, funnily enough. This is a change. So we had the monthly medal last week.
0: Oh, yeah.
2: And I teed off in front of the Blues.
0: Oh.

0: Am I disqualified, or is it a 2-point? Is it a 2-shot penalty, Buckets? 2 shots.
1: So I'm not listening.
0: Mm. I teed off on the whites instead of the blues on
1: Saturday.
0: That's
1: a penalty, yeah.
0: Yeah, they didn't. Yeah, it was a wipe. But
2: it's NRL final season, and the road to the grand final starts now. Catch all the action live right here on Sport Nation.
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8: Monday, 7th September. You know what that means? It means a couple of things, actually. It's a Monday, so this man here, Campbell Graham, is here, and it's finals time. Campbell, hi to you.
9: Hello, thanks for having me. Always good to be here on a Monday afternoon with you lads.
8: Bears head's recovered now, aren't you, Fletch?
10: Yeah, I had the father-daughter dance, so I was very dusty. Yeah. It was like a late one. It was a 3 a.m. jobby.
9: How'd you dance?
10: Pretty good.
9: Yeah?
10: You know what? How we all dance, the same sort of thing.
9: Yes.
8: So, Stretch, is this A grade? So he's there on a father-daughter dance, and his daughter says, oh, Dad, it's 1:30. So he puts her in a cab to go home, or an Uber these days.
10: I think it was a left cab. It was a cab.
9: I'm giving that a Michael.
10: Well, I was entertaining. I was on a roll.
8: You were.
10: So I had to just keep the night going. I was only another hour.
8: He had a new crew, right? So they were dads from school. He didn't know them all. So when he has a brand new crew, he just rolls out the old all the old ones.
10: Yeah, good old stories.
8: Yeah.
10: You know, that's what Jerry Seinfeld used to say. Don't change your jokes, change your audience.
8: Love that.
10: Thank you.
8: Your audience here, thank you very much. We appreciate your company. All thanks to Brighton's Lawyers, Chemist Warehouse and Winghouse. And don't forget, if you're out and about, you can get us always at 3 o'clock to 6 p.m. Monday to Friday through the SEN app or your SEN local network. 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Now, again, another big emotional scene, and it's amazing what this sport is doing. We're seeing George Kittle, who's down here for the football, of course, the American football, the NFL. He's having comment about Jai Arrow and the celebration on Friday night at Allianz Stadium. Couldn't be more fitting. The Roosters and the Bunnies, and this is how it played out.

0: Grayson Wayne, and I remember seeing the photo of it after the game, and just it just eclipses our game. You know, the sport itself, it's so much bigger than rugby league. It's just you know, the connection of two people who've had great influence on each other, and yeah, it was just a pleasure to be there live, and I suppose be a small part of that, and you know, to witness one of my good mates, you know, call time on his career, and the show of love and support of the whole crowd, the sold out stadium, and then all the people closest to Gyro on the sideline as well after, you know, after Wayne there to greet him, and, you know, hugely emotional time for Gyro and his family. And, but I think, well, I know that the love and support shown by everyone involved, is really, really helping him in this time.
1: What's Jai like in the dressing rooms before kickoff? Because we know, those that know him, he's quite funny. He sometimes doesn't take things too serious. What's he like before kickoff? Is he trying? Is he partaking in some chat with you guys, or he's just sitting?
0: No, he's constantly taking the piss. Yeah, still. Even you know, the other night he was, you know, everyone was giving it to him, spraying him. So it's quite funny because obviously everyone sees the big emotional moments out there.
1: Yeah.
0: When obviously he's out on the field and he lets his emotions, I suppose, show. But behind closed doors, it's funny. He's still the same bloke. Mm. He's still, you know, everyone's still bullying him, and you know, that's what he loves. So you know, we won't treat him any different, and we'll continue to bully him.
1: Let's talk about the game. Spencer and Keon, have they got history? What was going on there?
0: Yeah, very, very strange one. You know, I know Keon and Spencer, you know, they've played Origin together. They've been Origin squads, and I know there was no dramas there. You know, they got on well from all accounts. So, yeah, obviously Spencer's a fiery player, and, you know, he gets pretty emotional himself, you know, on the field. And, you know, I think it started off the kickoff where Keon kept flying out of the line trying to whack him. And, you know, I think Spencer typically takes those things pretty personally. And, you know, that's what a lot of great front rowers in our game have done in the past. You know, they take the, I suppose they take the battle personally and try to inspire their team. But obviously Spencer probably overdid it on the weekend and worked in our favour, I suppose.
1: What was the chat beforehand? Because we know the Roosters rested a lot of players. Was it like, you know, you're not going to take it easy on the old foe? What was Wayne, what was his message?
0: Yeah, he was pretty stern about that. He actually used an example earlier in the year, well, way back at the start of the year when we went down to Wollongong for the Charity Shield and we played a reserve grade team and, you know, we ended up beating a pretty stacked Dragons side. And he just said, you know, if you go in there underestimating these blokes, then we'll get our pants pulled down. And to be fair, I think, you know, the occasion with Jai's 100th game and this packed out stadium at Allianz, we're always going to be up for that. You know, it didn't matter who they fielded. And, you know, the chat all week from Cam as well was that, you know, it's not really about who we're versing, it's about us. You know, we were the competition.

0: were waiting to see the replay for Latrell's hit, and he said, maybe. This one comes through, and you will know the answer to this. I'm not quite, I think I know the answer to this. Mr. Fletcher and Mr. Campbell and Mr. Sugar. I worked out if the Roosters lose this week and Souths win, they'll play each other next week and the Roosters will show them rabbits whose home ground it is from Mr. Feather Duster.
1: I think it was the other way.
0: I think you played the Warriors and the Dolphins, don't you?
2: I actually haven't looked that far ahead. Obviously, sudden death footy now for us, so you don't really want to be looking too far ahead. Newcastle, quality outfit. So I honestly haven't looked into that, but who knows, maybe we can see him in the grand final or a prelim.
1: Yeah, I think you can meet each other in the grand final.
2: Yeah, awesome.
1: I think it's happened twice in the 30s.
0: Because last year, team one and four, the loser, which was Canberra, they played the fifth side, which was a Shark. So 1-4 takes on 5th and 8th.
1: Yeah.
0: And that's, so pretty sure you'll be playing the Dolphins or the Warriors. Yeah,
1: just on Latrell, how was he on his return, like, afterwards? It's all good? Like,
2: yeah, really good. I spoke to him today, actually, at training about his back, because obviously I'd been through a similar situation last year, and, you know, on the weekend he showed moments, he's back to his best, and that hit, you know, showed that he can handle the physicality for sure. So he said it's all going pretty well, touch wood. And, you know, it's great. It's right time of year to have Big Trell humming. He obviously loves the big games, loves the big moments. So, you know, it's been a while since we've been in finals. So having him back and, you know, coming up to his best footy, you know, it's exactly what we need.
1: You got the Knights and you're up against Greggy Marju.
2: Yes.
1: How do you handle Greggy Marju when he's just going to take one straight at you?
2: Yeah, we're kind of opposite builds, aren't we, me and him? I wish I had a bit of, you know, his size, but he's definitely a handful. You know, he's a great finisher, had a great season this year, so I guess I'll just get my body in front of him.
0: Hang on. Did you just say you wish you had his side? From a fellow battler of size here, height I'm talking about, folks, I would love to swap with your height.
2: Well, I was going to say a bit of his meat, but that sounded a bit wrong. So.
1: Yeah. Now you can say it here. We're after 4 o'clock. Do you do much video, like individual video on the opposition wingers? How does that all work this day and age?
2: Not so much. You don't so much break. You can do that. It's kind of like up to you if you want to, in your own time, kind of do a bit of opposition video, I suppose, or preview. But typically now it's broken up into groups, so there'll be left edge, right edge, and middles, and they'll have individual review of how, or preview, sorry, of how the opposition play and what

0: Raja on the wing. And
1: oh, yes.
0: Yeah, I had a pretty sleepless week leading into that game. So
2: who could be in the haunted house? So around the corner you're walking and then Lachie Lewis just takes you down.
1: Lachie Lewis, yeah. Who else is, who would I, oh, Gordon have been there. For
2: yeah,
1: me.
2: Gordon.
1: Do you remember Matt Rua? Played for the Storm?
2: Yeah, back rower, headgear.
1: He used to be able to hit like no one else. Like he needs to be, he'd be my haunted house.
2: I remember I was one.
1: Sticky on the drink. Sticky on the drink.
2: What did Crow peck you?
1: Oh, heavy. And pinch you and just king you when you're having a drink and he just job you.
2: Just going back to AJ, so a bit of a shout out. So AJ was alumni of Endeavour Sports High and they are taking on Wavell High. Wavell High. I want to dig out this text. So it was, remember PJ Marsh, Fletch?
1: Yes.
2: So his son, Jay Marsh, he plays for St. Brendan's.
1: Just dropped the P.
2: Just dropped the P. So Jay Marsh, he played for St. Brendan's Yeppoon. Wavell beat them 32-0. So Wavell's off to the national final with Endeavour. And this was very mature from a young man. He went onto social media and said, what a great experience going down to Brisbane, taking on the best in Queensland, Wavell. They beat them 32-0. And then he said, Wavell, great victory. Just so you know, we're cheering you on, boys. All the best down for the national final. I'm thinking, geez, that's
1: good.
2: Humility, Brian.
1: Yeah,
2: not total, enough of these.
1: Total
2: days.
1: Opposite to the wives up there at Mermaid Beach.
2: Oh yes,
1: the
2: you seen any of that?
0: You
2: that?
0: Saw that? You saw I may have seen a couple of things.
2: What would you do if
0: it's a tough life for those wags having to live on the Gold Coast?
1: But I mean, you know, you've got to go out, you know, with a bit of dignity, whether or not. Now was. I think it was Tegan. This is Sammy Verrill's pun. Was she having a crack at the Titans or was she just saying, thank God the year's over? Like, that's where it was sort of.
2: And it was Mrs. Jolliffe chiming in the back line.
1: Yeah,
2: too.
1: But so were they saying, were they definitely saying it was the Titans or it was the tough year? I think, are we reading it wrong? Or was it cryptic?
2: I don't know. We're good Terry readers normally.
1: And do you feel that if you had a partner or a wife, and like you just, you know, there's a lot of pillow talk that goes on at home.
0: Yes, absolutely.
1: Do you feel that maybe the partner, if she said to you, I'm gonna write this,
0: there would be a social media ban after that?
1: Yeah.
0: That.
1: But you would say no.
0: Yeah, that wouldn't fly too well with me. No. You know, if that was the way she intended it.
1: Okay, we'll write that on the list.
2: Yes.
1: We'll write that on the list. By the way, how is the list going? It's all good, dating wise.
0: Yeah, no, it's all good. Just plotting along. Still single. Focusing on footy at the minute, and yeah, hopefully.
1: Well, you're going to Jai's wedding in the off season. Is it a? Did you get an invite?

0: part of South Juniors.
1: They never used to be back in the day.
0: Oh, really?
1: Part of the Roosters.
0: Back in the day, yeah. Right, okay.
1: But the sports ground was there first, if you want to go this argument.
0: Okay.
1: There's only really one winner. But I can understand where you're going, because when the new SFS was built, that's where South City played.
2: Yeah. What about South have the southern end of the field, and you can have the northern end, Brian?
1: Yeah.
2: With that?
1: Now, I'm happy. I think there should be a game there every week, as we've discussed.
2: Yes. Can I ask you this? What's the actual... There was a lot of conjecture around the surface. How's that these days?
0: It was a bit muddy, to be honest. Yeah, no, it was a dry night, but it was a little bit muddy. I don't know what the Roosters have been doing over there, but I've played there and it's been incredible condition, but the other night it was a little bit muddy, so hopefully this week's, they've got on top of that.
1: What do you expect from the Knights? And we know they've been hit hard by injuries, but I know you probably wouldn't have done a video yet, but just going on previous games, what's the danger for South Sydney?
0: Well, the obvious one's Ponga. He's
1: coming your side too.
0: Yeah, he pops up everywhere for them. As long as Ponga's getting around, Fletcher Sharp, Bradman Best, they got attacking threats everywhere, and probably similar to us, their strength is their attack. I'm sure you can expect a pretty entertaining game. But I do think it'll probably come down to which one of us defends the best. I think Ponga's the obvious threat there. He's, you can do video on him.

0: Yeah, it's honestly probably one of the hardest attacking threats to defend in the NRL is Ponga, out the back of shape. So it's a good challenge for us, and I'm confident that we have the defensive system to be able to do it.
1: Mm.
2: Lots of haunted house nominations for ideas, and I'm pleased to say we can't read out 90% of them, but I like where you're going there. And hello to you, Fitzy, as well. This one here, the bloke that staple gun Mick DeVere, he could be in the haunted house.
1: Dr. Johnny Orchard. He was our doctor.
2: Yeah.
1: He's one of the greats. You know what happened? He actually brought that out, so... He brought it out on the drink.
2: Right.
1: Stapling himself.
2: Really?
1: Yeah, because it made the news all around Australia, yeah. So it was quite popular. So he was a great doctor. He easily led, though. Easily led. So he brought it out and was stapling himself. Oh, the other days. Do you still have the staple, or is it now the glue?
0: Yeah, it's now the glue. Typically, they'll just bandage you up and strap your head to full time, and then they'll stitch you up in the sheds after the game.
1: Why have they got rid of the staple? Is it illegal?
0: Well, yeah, I'm not sure. I guess it must have been leaving quite a mark. The staple gun mustn't have done a great job. Yeah,
1: a bit of glue. Is it blue glue still to go?
0: I've never been glued myself.
1: Haven't you?
0: No.
1: You've got to try getting glued.
0: Yeah, okay, I'll give it a go.
1: Have you been glued, Shug?
2: Been glued, yes.
1: Yeah.
2: Been glued, bad gluer. This one here, now, it reminds me, it is that stage of the year where we've lost nine of the teams for season 2026. So there's bandwagons to get upon where Hillstorm Hillary loves her Melbourne Storm. Arvo, Doyens, and the sexy voice one. That's you, Stretch. How good was your all-round game with a meat pie to boot? Bring on Friday night and hope you wabbits go all the way.
0: Yeah, appreciate the love, Hillstorm Hillary. We'll take any support we can get this time of year. I feel like South's typically a lot of people's second favourite team. So
1: not Sugars.

0: You'd think Knights can win this week.
1: I think.
0: Here we go.
1: No, I don't.
0: Backpedal.
1: So of course they can win. They're fresh. But I will say this. 8 of the last 28, there's been a team, years that is, from outside the four go to a grand final. It's every chance possible. Stretch, we'd love to get you in here grand final week if that was the case, but we'll see how that all plays out. Well done, young man. All the best for finals time.
0: Have you got an A grade or we don't have time?
2: No A grade. I'll get one for you next week.
1: Okay, we've got to go. We've got to get a break. This is The Run Home with Joel and Fletch and Stretch again next week. Is he here on Mad Monday or is he here on his way to week two of the finals? We'll find out.
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4: I want to start with Tootsie Croker. G'day, boys.
6: Hey, boys. How are we?
4: Mate, last week on this very segment, we were asking about Kobe Black. Tell us about Kobe Black, we said to you, Toots, and you said, you know what, boys? Bit of Adam Reynolds about this kid, point scorer. Well, sure enough, he becomes the most prolific point scorer on debut, and he did look every much like a young Adam Reynolds. And just on that, the irony, Toots, that his first game would be officially the last round for Adam Reynolds. What a blinder that kid had.
6: Yeah, Andy. Well, he was at the Broncos last year too, wasn't he? And they moved him on and signed Jonah Pezzett as well. So there was a bit of irony there. But yeah, it was great to see. He's a good kid, Kobe. And look, every game's not going to be like that, obviously, in the NRL. But yeah, he certainly put his best foot forward and plenty of tries and trick shots. And yeah, they did it for Big Papa, didn't they? They flew out of the blocks up there. They were really good. And yeah, I'm happy for Kobe. I feel sorry for Ethan Sanders. He put in such a long season, and you know, he'd done a lot of hard work, and yeah, I probably thought he was a bit unlucky to be moved out for Kobe to come in and give a crack. But yeah, geez, he was impressive, wasn't he?
7: What about the Cowboys? Is that a forgive run, or do you feel that they can't do much in the semifinals?
8: I hope it's not a forgive run. I hope they do.
6: In that blood river set final this weekend, Sharks.

0: Roy Asatasi said, you know, these are, well, they were very important. And apparently, Roy Asatasi said, mate, I'm never wearing this thing again. I think they might be a little bit like that. A bit more of a showpiece. But apparently, they sold really well. There's only a few left, but I don't think they'll be making a second run. But yeah, no, they enjoyed the night, the boys.
1: Good on.
2: I tell you what, boys, and rugby league, they were saying earlier in the radio part of the program that there's grand statements made and everyone's writing the Sharks off. I'm convinced they're going to get cruise past the Cowboys, who should have rested themselves knowing they'll come to Sydney. Mm. And then they're going to take on a team who's come out of a brutal Panther versus Rooster affair. I think they can knock them off. So whoever that team is, I think Sharks can get a prelim. Rat, are you with me?
0: Well, I'm hoping so. They certainly showed that form 4 weeks ago, Shug. They were thereabouts. They were, you know, flying or fit. They were scoring plenty of points. You know, looking great. Trindle, the loss of Trindle was a big loss, obviously, but he'll be back. And
3: is he definitely back?
0: Yeah, he'll be back.
3: He's back.
0: Yeah, he'll be fine. Yeah, yeah. But no, look, there's a bit of optimism down there. But yeah, it's tough after the last month of footy that they've had. But yeah, like you say. Coming up against the Cowboys side, the Cowboys worry me just because they're just so hot and cold. You just don't know what team you're going to get, but they could beat anyone on their day, the Cowboys, and they can have 80 put on them. So it's sort of, you don't know what you're going to get with them. So it's a little bit of concern there, but yeah, there's plenty going on. Finals time, it's exciting.
3: You're a bit vague, aren't you?
0: I am.
3: Very, very vague.
2: he looks like
0: he's a beaten
2: man.
0: I'll tell you why. I've just been talking to Toots off air, or previously we recorded the show. Had nothing to do. I'm frustrated. I don't know if you're frustrated. I'm seeing all this stuff about NRL Disneyland and all this rubbish. Like, how about Peter Volandi, we just pull our head out of our shaminda and start ruling on forward passes?
2: Okay.
0: Like, is it that hard? Like, we can rule on tapbacks, we can rule on all that, but we can't rule on a forward pass. We look like fools.
3: Mm.
0: Like, we're letting fries in with meter plus forward passes, and it's a joke. And it's just, I'm frustrated, Fletch. I'm frustrated.
3: That's fair enough. I mean, it works in the NFL.
2: Brian,
3: they get away with them.
2: It's a common symptom.
3: Yeah.
2: You spend time with Andrew Pearce, and you become tired and emotional.
3: Okay.
2: And that's what our man is. He's tired and emotional.
3: Would you go to the NRL land? Whatever they're going to call it? The adventure
0: not
3: park?
0: Until they start ruling on forward passes. There you go.
3: Okay. You want to put a chip in the ball like they do?
0: No. Just use your eyes. Just go, that was forward. And if it's not blatantly forward, don't call it forward. Rugby union do it. We just look like idiots because we don't.
2: I'm actually with you, Rat.
3: But what about the momentum? You know, the physics rule, and people are saying, well, the hands, it comes out of the hands backwards, but then floats forward.
0: That's what I'm talking about. You can see when it comes out of the hand backwards. And if you can't definitively say it was forward, then don't. Just let it play. But like there was the first try that Melbourne Storm scored the other night, the pass was a metre and a half forward.
3: Boo hoo.
0: Like, well, it didn't matter, and it doesn't matter. But it might matter when your Roosters or your Rabbits are coming up against somebody in the finals and it costs someone a premiership or an opportunity to advance. And that's what's frustrating when we've got all this technology and we're not using it. And that doesn't even take technology, it just needs common sense.
3: It was the only ever grand final I saw. I think it was the Melbourne grand final. And they had blimp cam.
2: Oh.
3: And I remember Matty Geyer scored a try and was off a forward pass. And you got the view directly above it.
2: Oh, okay. Yeah, right.
3: And we got rid of it. I'm positive it was Matt Geyer and he scored a try. But do we feel that maybe we could get the drone following it?
0: Maybe. I mean, I just don't think we need it, though, Fletch. I mean, in rugby union, they'll watch a game and a try will be scored and it was a blatant forward pass. So I'll come back and I'll look at it and just go forward pass, bring it back.
3: But camera angle?
0: Or whatever camera angle, it doesn't matter.
3: Well, they don't get it 100% right either.
0: No, they don't. But what is the bunker getting 100% right now, is it?
3: No, I'm saying we're not. But why did you mention rugby union? Have they got some sort of heckos technology?
0: No, they don't. They're just smart enough to go, we can see whether it's a forward pass or not. And we look like morons because we don't. Mm. And we're having four putts. Like, Teague Wilton scored a try a few weeks back. It was dead set a metre and a half forward, and the pass only went like a metre I think Nico threw the ball to his left. It was dead set a metre and a half forward. It was against St George, I think it was.
3: There's something worrying me here. Has Rugby Australia reached out to you? Because you've been very favourable to them.
2: And he called Peter Volandi.
3: Yeah, and that was on purpose. That was passive aggressive. Are you in the back pocket of Rugby Australia?
0: Not. I'm not in the back pocket of anyone, Fletch. I'm a sport lover and I just want to see our sport, rugby league, at its absolute peak. Mm. And for something that is so easy to fix,

0: And it's not even, we don't need technology. We just need to get it right. And we're not getting it right. I don't think we're doing the right thing. We want to have the bunker. We're going to spend all this money. And really, this just takes common sense. You see it. I mean, you know, Fletch, when you're watching rugby league, if you see a forward pass, can you tell me whether you can judge whether it's been thrown forward or not?
1: I go by the hands.
0: Right.
1: So there was one with Tommy on the weekend when Tommy went down the right edge against the Warriors, and it was back, but it floated forward, and the touch pulled it forward.
0: Well, there's inertia, which has happened when you're running forward.
1: Who's he play with?
0: Played with every man with the ball who's running forward, Fletch.
1: So,
0: if you are running forward and you pass the ball back, the ball could potentially float forward.
1: Correct.
0: But if you're at full pace, that's what we call inertia. It's going to take it forward. Now, but you can still see where the ball comes out of the hands. Like, there are passes where you see them come out of the hands forward, and we still let them just go.
2: I agree, Rat. And look, like the rugby, if it's borderline, and the AFL kind of do this with their touchline, right? If it's kind of borderline, just play on. But where it is overtly and so obvious that it's gone forward. For example, a couple of weeks ago, I saw the most forward pass I've ever seen in the history of the game, Penrith from the Warriors. Mm. Now, if that was to happen in grand final, like, you have to be able to rule on that.
0: Yeah.
2: You have to. Okay, let's get off the forward pass sermon. Toots, Rat, if there was a team outside the four that found themselves in the grand final, which is that team?
0: Ooh,
2: Sharks for me.
3: South Sydney.
0: Yeah, well, I'm going Sharks, but they need to. I need to get better. There's no question from what I've seen. But, yeah, definitely the Sharks. Geez, I tell you what, a fight up Latrell does worry me a little bit too, though.
2: I hope they go with Talakai in the centres. Like, obviously, they're missing Ramien badly, who's ironically going to the Cowboys next year.
0: Mm.
2: But Sasungi was killing him out there, that big frame. Purdue's a good young player, but he's a light frame. So I'd love to see Talakai on that right-hand side. We'll see how that plays out. What else you got, Fletch? Oh, heavy duty moment. Let's talk about the heavy duty moment thanks to Milwaukee. And let me bring that up, Brian.
1: You can do that?
2: Latrell Mitchell.
1: I will chat to
2: Latrell Mitchell.
1: Yeah. The boys.
2: Oh, take the boys through the scenario.
1: Oh, okay. So, boys, this is the thing. Right. I just asked Campbell Graham. Rat and Denham Kemp have both said.
2: Joel. Not Rat.
1: Sorry, not Rat. Joel and Denham Kemp said they felt sorry for young Rodwell when Latrell went up there and just rattled his ribcage.
0: Yes.
1: And I was going, you fair dinkum. I thought they would G me up.
2: What did Campbell Graham call it? A violent hit.
1: He said it was the most violent hit he's ever seen live. It's two old foes going at it. It's a young bloke who's out on the field, and unfortunately, Connor Watson gave him a hospital ball, and then Latrell just absolutely. I think it's play on. Like, everyone, we've all been smacked.
2: Cool or not cool?
1: We've all been smacked.
3: It's good. Yeah,
0: oh,
3: I think it's good.
0: I go the other side. It excited me. I didn't feel sorry.
3: Play on. He stood over him too. He knew he didn't get him in the head. Otherwise, he wouldn't have stood over him. So it was play on for me.
1: It was brilliant.
3: He'll look back on. I loved it.
0: It was good.
1: He got straight back up.
0: He sort of created the contact himself as well. Like, the way he's caught the ball and sort of swung himself around, and the timing of him spinning around and meeting Latrell was just perfect. I was like, oh, well, that one might leave a mark, that one.
1: I used to play with a front rower who would come to you and say, hold them up to it, like, and hold them up and show, and then try and turn them to face me and with their rib cage, and I'm going to try and break their ribs.
2: What?
1: And that was violent.
2: Mm. Violent hit.
3: We had an old trainer who used to, we'd done the wrestling, he's passed away now, Quentin Pongia, but he was our wrestle coach, Hugh. Yeah.
1: That's the front row who I'm talking about.
3: It was.
0: I'll tell you who else used to be like that. No, I was never one to be holding him up. It was Les Davidson. It must be the old

0: on the football field, those two. They'll be a couple of blokes you like to avoid.
1: Yeah, well, so too of me and Dan and Kemp, boys. Don't you worry about that. Hey, good on you, lads. Have a great show tonight. Thanks, we appreciate your time.
0: Oh, and Shug, we're Monday to Thursday now, mate. It's finals time, so you can tune in Monday to Thursday.
1: Excellent, excellent. As we can tune in tonight from 6 p.m, boys. So that's on the SEN
2: Network.
1: Get
2: some sleep, Rat. Get some sleep.
1: Yeah, tired and emotional. We'll see you. That's, I'm looking forward to that. There's the boys. And by the way, Milwaukee is for day one and all the days that follow. Milwaukee forever. The trade and the boys, our great mates. Thanks to Mate Internet. $25 off 6 months with Mate Internet. Have your say on the text line, 0457-736-736. We will break. Plenty more still to come on the run home. Thanks to Wing House, your game day hub for wings and big screen action. Text coming up after this, and we'll look ahead to week one of the finals as well. 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
2: Yeah.
1: that type of genre, if you like. My

0: grades this. People are paying out on their tip and comps at this stage of the year. The favourite backers. Favourite backers have an unhealthy correlation with being tight asses. And if you've won your tipping comp, basically picking favourites every week, I'm not a fan. Brian?
1: Isn't that the idea of tipping competitions?
0: But they just pick the same people win it every... It's just people who every favourite's won and they gloat, I picked the round this week. Good on you, champ. You pick the favourites and you do it every week and you do it every year. I'm not a fan, Pletch. What's your fate? What's your A grade?
1: Okay, so Sunday, I'm from Bondi, and yeah. So Sunday morning cafes in Bondi are packed. Packed. From locals to non-locals. Anyway, I was taking the dog for a walk, and this lady had this big German Shepherd. Anyway, sitting outside on the floor, and we're walking the dog, and all of a sudden, her dog just comes off the leash and just starts attacking mine. So I had to kick her dog away. Yeah. And she said, as we're walking down, she goes, "I'm so sorry. He gets really aggressive with other dogs." Why would you take it out on a Sunday, on a Father's Day,
0: yep,
1: when there is millions of
0: dog people, central,
1: like sitting outside holding the dog and knowing that it doesn't like other dogs?
0: If you have to hold your dog like you're 200 metres out and J-Mac's about to explode on the favourite, it shouldn't be out, Brian.
1: Don't take the dog out. And then, oh no, she was nice enough to apologise. Goes, "Oh, she just doesn't like other dogs." Well, I don't like other humans. You don't see me coming over trying to bite your neck.
0: But speaking about holding, you do like Kaying Rising, bro.
1: Kaying Rising. So I can get $1.50. I was wondering for the Everest, yeah, but you're trying to talk me out. That's a favourite backer.
0: I'm not talking you out of it. I'm not talking
1: but
0: you out
1: of it. You were saying it's got to come travel.
0: No, I'm not saying that. I've not once said that. You keep saying that I said it and I haven't said it.
1: You win some, you lose.
0: Okay, let's get into this, folks.
2: 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All thanks to World 360 Rewards. 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
0: Okay, whipping through the round here. Broncos 34 defeat the Bulldogs 20. Payne Haas, he was tremendous in his send-off game. Ben Hunt, very good. And very sad scenes to see Gemet Shibasaki on the bench, clean clothes, never got on the field, and that's how he wraps up his time at the Broncos before going to the Bears. Dolphins 24 versus the Titans 20. They did enough, Fletch.
1: They did. The Housewives of Palm Beach didn't like that, though, did they?
0: No, a few.
1: You got to admit, the Titans were robbed. But yeah, that Keanu Kinney sin bin,
0: yep,
1: there was a couple of bodgy calls, and I'm just saying that because Matty's my boss and Matty's an owner, and I'm petrified of Gordon. But they did. They were robbed.
0: Matty's on the show tomorrow. Can we ask him about the Housewives of...
1: of Palm Beach?
0: Yeah.
1: Yeah, of course we can.
0: Okay, well, we'll do that tomorrow. Rabbitohs 50, the scenes, we had Campbell Graham, that wonderful night, wonderful celebration for Jai Arrow in game 100, and they celebrate by cracking 50, the Bunnies beating the Roosters 20. Warriors 31 defeat the Seagulls 30, and really it was a gift, minor premiership. The Panthers, as a result of that, just had to win by two or more against the Tigers to get the minor premiership. And I keep saying, can you believe that Ivan Cleary this year could pick up his fifth premiership in 6 years, and in that time not have won the Dally M Coach of the Year? That is quite bizarre. Raiders 50, Cowboys 30, point a minute stuff. Hello to you, Kobe Blackburn.
1: Yeah, didn't he sort of, it was so impressive. I know that, and as Tootsie was saying, and we were saying this earlier, it's not going to go like that every week, but no. I still think Ethan Sanders will be the number 7 at the start of round.
0: I think so.

0: year next year, picking up Asako, Bronson Cherry. You watch him go next year with the Melbourne Storm. Dragons 24, Tyrell Sloan, magic finish for that game. The Eels 22, and the Panthers mop up the minor premiership 38 points to 10, beating the West Tigers. Brian.
1: Controversial here, Western Sydney Eagle. A grades, people that pull a sickie on a Monday after a big sporting event. Either back up or plan ahead, you weak-gutted dogs.
0: Play up, back up, they say.
1: Yeah, play up, get up. Well, sometimes, what about if you've already sort of asked for the day off?
0: That's fine.
1: Day off in lieu, knowing that, because it's always around Easter and Anzac Day, that becomes quite heckos, doesn't it? People have worked out that if you take this day off, you can have a nine-day fortnight.
0: Correct. Okay, let's get into this, shall we?
2: It's time for the FroPro Biggest Talking Point. FroPro, high-protein pizza and pies, the perfect footy meal.
0: Okay, well, Brian, we're talking about Kobe Black and a stunning debut, 26 points, the most ever scored by a player on debut. And the question a lot of people are asking, have the Broncos made a huge mistake prioritising Jonah Pezzett over Kobe Black?
1: No, because I don't think so. They would have had all their coaches look at the two and they've come up with Jonah Pezzett. So we've seen one game. We haven't got a big sample size. I know I saw a little bit of him playing for Queensland in the under-19s, but that's the only sort of gauge we got. He was up against the Cowboys side that weren't great defensively and everything came off with him, but it's one game.
0: Okay, you've answered round one next year. You think Ethan Sanders... I think Ethan Sanders is still a strong candidate for Rookie of the Year.
1: No, he's done the hard... Like, he's there's no pressure on that game. And yes, look, I'm not taking any away from Kobe's game. It was brilliant.
0: Was it less about dropping Ethan Sanders than it was more about, okay, let's give this Kobe Black a game?
1: I think that's exactly what it was. And the other thing too, so if this was... If he was playing next week, I can well and truly tell you that he wouldn't have the same game because now the NRL coaches have seen... What he could do. So he would have a more difficult time next week.
0: But have you seen enough that he's a 150-game first grader, Kobe Black?
1: No, I haven't.
0: Not yet.
1: Not yet.
0: We can overreact, can't we, in rugby league? 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
1: Yeah, you're listening and watching The Run Home with Joel and Fletch, all thanks to Wing House, your game day hub for wings and big screen action. Buy, hold and sell. I tell you what I'm buying. Rump cap steak, and you cook it on the fat brine. So you turn it up on the side,
2: yeah,
1: and you cook it up on the fat. It was brilliant. So I'm buying rump cap steak cooked that way. I'm holding Wayne Bennett holding the interchange card for Jai Arrow. That was pretty special. That was very special. I'm selling. Teams rolled the dice. You didn't have to play. Cowboys, you should have rested. Now Reuben Cotter, he's got a case to fight. I'm selling the fact you played. Brian, what are you buying?
2: Cody Walker, give him another year, 2027. Yep. Give him another year.
1: With pain.
2: I'm pretty sure that he'll be playing. I'm holding Toby Rodwell. Wasn't his greatest game, especially when he got levelled by Latrell.
1: But he wasn't holding him.
2: He was trying to hold him, but he just fell over. Toby Rodwell, I've seen enough of him in that Broncos game to say he's going to be a first grader.
1: Yep.
2: Even after one game, unlike Kobe Blake. And I'm selling lawn. My back lawn, I'm getting fake grass. I'm sick of it. It won't grow. I've done everything.
1: Yep.
2: I've aerated it.
1: So you're...
2: I've weeded and feeded.
1: What's your aspect?
2: Oh, it's like... It'd be maximum 4 square metres.
1: No, what's your aspect?
2: What do you mean?
1: Which way is your head facing?
2: Oh, it's facing. Well, the backyard faces west.
1: Right.
2: But it's quite... we're quite condensed with the neighbours. I can't be talked out of it.
1: Okay.
2: I'm getting fake grass.
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8: Welcome to the Sport Nation Mini Pod for Monday, September 7, 2026. Plenty of reaction to the All Blacks' loss to the Springboks in the third test coming up, while we'll also check in with the latest from the Rural Roundup team. But first, let's chat. The All Blacks are coming to South Africa in front of 90,000 raging Boca fans. Former All Black prop and current member of the wider Sport Nation team, John Afoa, speaking with Scotty and Izzy on Brekkie this morning on the struggles at scrum time that ultimately decided the last two test matches.
9: Those guys that they have, Lowe, Marks and Ox, like, they're just a different breed, and they're kind of guys that we don't see in New Zealand. They might be playing in Clubland, you know, these like 5.5 foot, 140 kilos.

0: The All Blacks. Partnered with a potent line-out, it's a menacing combination. They're rolling more, rolling downhill. That 20-plus metre pushing orgy leading to a try. Now, people get their kinks in a variety of ways, but Kiwis need to understand you don't get extra points for artistic impression. Whatever works, and the box went to work. It's a must for New Zealand to raise their level to counter these nuclear weapons.
1: To drive now, and you guessed it, more All Blacks reaction. Maya Wilson was in the chair today alongside the little master. Maya reckons this tour might just be remembered as the perfect setup for next year's Rugby World Cup.
2: We can look bigger picture. This whole experience and this whole tour will make our All Black side for the Rugby World Cup 10 times better. There's no better preparation than doing this greatest rivalry tour 12 months out from a Rugby World Cup.
3: Completely agree, and don't get me wrong, I wanted the All Blacks to win that series, and it would have been outstanding for the All Blacks to win that series, and on Sunday morning I didn't really get back to sleep after the game because I was just gutted. But if you can't see how far this team has come in 4 months, then I can't help
1: and
3: you.
1: And from the Digi team, this week's rural sport legend is Diane Collings. She's a dead-eye shot when it comes to being the best target rifle shooter in the nation.
4: Only one woman has ever won it. And in fact, she's had her name etched into the Ballinger belt 3 times. How significant is that for you?
5: It made it a lot more public.

0: 45 out, struck it pretty well. On its way.
1: Oh, he's known it!
0: Tyrell Sloan, what a moment.
1: Wow.
0: What a way to say goodbye to the Dragons. He puts it in front. It's a two-point field goal. 24-22.
2: McQueen has it after the Tigers' error. And now he's got a double. And he won't be denied. Casey McQueen with his second. The Cairns away. It's with McQueen.
1: Wow, what a highlight for it from the weekend of footy. The last round, round 27 in the NRL. Well done, Geordie. That was really well put together. No, Steve, you don't have to worry about Parabene in there, mate. As I read your message here, I'm glad the season is over. Yes, well, and we go all again into the finals. A new competition starts. Big welcome to Sports Day for your Monday night. Welcome, Tootsie. How was your weekend?
3: Very good, mate.
1: Nice.
3: Very good, yep. Standard Father's Day.
1: Well, I celebrated Father's Day today because I didn't get back from Sydney until late yesterday and I was a little bit under the weather.
3: You're tired.
1: So my Father's Day present from my kids was just to be left alone today afternoon anyway. Well, the regular season's in the books and finals football it's upon us in the NRL. We're going to break it all down for you and, of course, everything else that's going on in the world of sport. You can get involved in the show, as many of you already have. You can get involved on the View Jobs open line, 1300 01 1170, or the text line. It is 0457 736 736. 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Also, we are back to 4 days now. So we're back on Thursdays live from 6 p.m. On the show tonight. We've got a full round 27 review. We've got the weekend headlines and we're having a dig. We've got a few things to dig about. If anyone was listening to the show earlier or the run home with Joel and Fletch.
3: Up and about, aren't you? You ready?
1: Oh, it just frustrates me. I love the game and I want to see it thriving. And I just think
3: common sense.
1: Yeah, all it'll take. Well, you know what they say about common sense, Tootsie.
3: Tell me, mate.
1: It's just not all that common. Early week of the finals. We'll have a look ahead of that too. But first, let's get into this. Well, thanks to local club where sports fans, live music and special celebrations belong. Well, NRL Finals, week one schedule. Penrith, they secured the minor premiership. The Sharks, the Rabbitohs, well, they've ditched the home ground. Well, they haven't ditched them. They've been told they had to ditch them. They've been denied. The Sharks have been denied their chance to host the home final in Cronulla. Penrith added another minor premiership to host the Sydney Roosters. The finals matchups and dates. Tootsie, what do we got?
3: Well, we got Friday on Friday the 11th, Rabbitohs and the Knights at Allianz Stadium. Should be a cracking game, that.
1: That's as good as, I know it's not the Rabbitohs' home ground, but that's more home ground for them than the core.
3: Than the core. Yeah, that's not,
1: way
3: a,
1: more
3: they haven't
1: home
3: been
1: ground.
3: Ditched at all. Like,
1: no,
3: that's fine.
1: They've actually helped them.
3: Yeah, that's fine. That'll be like close to sold out, unreal atmosphere.
1: Oh, it'd be amazing. And Knights,

0: few might travel. Canara Cowboy, are you coming down? Let us know. But I doubt it. Not, I doubt many will come down at all. Given the way that they've been
1: it's
0: playing.
1: Not like it's first v fourth or second v third. Like,
0: no, it's fifth versus eighth, and both teams have limped in playing very poorly the last month. I mean, it could be an amazing game. I don't know, but at least if you played it at Sharp Park, it's going to be full. It's going to look good. It's going to be loud.
1: Yep.
0: You're going to play it at Allianz Stadium. There'll be no one there.
1: Yeah, I agree. All right, what's a pass mark number? What do they need?
0: I don't know, maybe 20?
1: To justify it.
0: To justify it? Yeah. I don't think they'll get 20.
1: What's it hold? 45, Allianz?
0: Yeah. 40? So it'll look pretty average.
1: It'll sell out Friday with you'd think the Rabbitohs and the Knights would sell it out.
0: Maybe they'll warm them up. Maybe just footy fans go along to it. Yeah. I don't know. But
1: I'm with you. I think it should be at Shark Park. It's a better look. Especially if the Sharks were playing the Knights or the Rabbitohs, Roosters or someone, yes, move it to Allianz. Split it up and the Cowboys, they're not going to get it down. Snowden from Evoke, you scored a hat trick there though, didn't you, Toots? It's 56-18 loss. Yes, I scored all 18 points.
0: When?
1: At Eden Park.
0: Oh, yeah, that's one of your hat tricks. You scored a couple.
1: It's scored two again, both against the Warriors.
0: Yeah, right, there you go.
1: I think we won one of them here.
0: Yeah. Yeah, it was a night for me. That's right. I scored most of my tries against a night. I don't know why.
1: I think Warriors was mine and a fair few against the Tigers.
0: Maybe back in the day when I was a kid, and I think I used to play against Adam McDougall, the Mad Dog.
1: Mad Dog taught me one day.
0: Well, I just knew I had to be up and about for those games because he was sort of the one trying to take my Australian jersey, and it just sort of seemed to work out against him.
1: He bashed me one day.
0: Oh, if he gets older, it's not fun.
1: Only a kid. I found out later that Daniel Vito, the winger outside me, had a late night the night before. I don't think he was doing anything wrong, but it was just like, it was a tough old day for me.
0: These finals games, I mean, this Rabbitohs versus Knights game, I think that's going to be a belter. Two teams that, I mean, Rabbitohs, Latrell back, excites me with him back. I think they can go pretty deep.
1: I think they can
0: worry a few sides.
1: Yeah, I think things are starting to fall into place for the Bunnies, I reckon. Like, Talis Duncan will be back into that side. Obviously, Latrell was pretty influential on the weekend. Cam Murray's been outstanding. Cody's finding his feet. Dave DeFita's really charging. You still got Jacko and Campbell Graham, who are just going to be solid.
0: Yeah, solid as a rock. Been good all year.
1: Things are just falling into place nicely for the Bunnies, I reckon.
0: Yeah, timing it right. The Warriors versus Dolphins, well, this could be 40 to 44, this game. Yeah. The way that they've been defending the Warriors and the way that they can score points. I did hear a little whisper, Simi Healy might have...
1: Is Metcalf a chance?
0: Cracked his eye socket, I think, believe. Yeah. I'm not sure whether it's depressed or not, or whether he's... Because you can play with it if it's in a separate spot. So going for scans, he'll be a loss for them to come off the bench because he's deadly when he comes off the bench.
1: Yeah.
0: I think Dolphins, they're pretty average on the weekend. They got to... I mean, it is hard, though. When you're playing a team, it's dead and buried.

0: Oh, big call. Oh, he's declaring the Sydney Roosters in the NRLW and the Panthers. Look, I said at the start of the year when they started, I've never seen them come in with a chip on their shoulder, the Penrith Panthers, like this year where they had a real chip on their shoulder. So yeah. I know we didn't go where we wanted to go last year, had a rough start of the season, fought the way back. And I think that off-season gave them a bit more time to think about what could have been, and they've come out this year. And Nathan's game's gone to another level. My only concern was the little bit of, I wouldn't say it's confusion, just that they don't seem locked into their six and seven combination. They've been jumping around with that a little bit between Cogger and...
1: Jack Cole.
0: Talangi.
1: They'll be tight. They dial in, don't they? I mean, like Isaiah Yeo was pretty good in his return game like yesterday. Edwards, Mitch Kenny was good as well back in that side. Good. Like he's a difference in that side as well. So I think with that spine, I reckon, I'm with Craig. I think they're still definitely the side to beat just based on a lot of other teams. And,
0: All right, we've got Mike on the View Jobs open line. Mike, what's your view? Welcome to Sports Day.
2: I'm crook as at the moment, mate, but
0: no good.
2: I won't be able to fly to defend Roos, but have you actually slowed it down?
0: What's that? The tackle
2: with Papa?
0: I have.

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3: 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So Bobby Battler has just texted in. He says, if you did a comparison of suspension in the NFL or the AFL, we seem to be missing a lot of games for accidental incidental contact. Daniel Saifidi was the outlier, and he paid a big price, but I think it needs a bit of a drag back. I agree. Instead of fines, you could always make the boys work on a construction site for a day. Geez, that'd stop them.
4: That'd stop a few of them, wouldn't it?
3: I agree. I mean, we want our best players playing. You can fine them.
4: Yeah.
3: Fines will hurt more than, like, a decent final. Yeah. That'll slow blokes up quicker than missing a game of footy will.
4: But again, we don't want to change it. I know there's a lot of stuff around your head knocks and all those sorts of things, but we don't want to change the fabric of our game. And a big man charging off the kickoff and Reuben Cotter putting his body on the line.
3: To stop him.
4: To stop him without any intent of hurting each other.
3: No.
4: The pair of them.
3: No.
4: That's where you've got to look and go.
3: That's incidental contact. That's not a suspension. Look, we want you to get that down. Here's a $500 fine. Think about it. You do it again, we're going to fine you $2,000. You do it again, we're going to fine you $5,000.
4: Literally.
3: If you do it again, then we're going to suspend you.
4: Yeah.
3: But we want our best players on the field.
4: When it's, again, incidental contact to a big man, like it's, again, it's a simple game complicated by idiots, right?
3: Yeah.
4: I tell you that all the time.
3: Yeah, that's it. Yeah. All right, Cobram Estate is Australia's most awarded extra virgin olive oil. It's grown, harvested, and first cold pressed in northern Victoria. And we are going to get into some headlines here. What do you make of this? Cameron Munster offered a 2-year deal at the Melbourne Storm, said to be worth $1.5 million. A 2-year deal.
4: So $750 a season.
3: Is
4: that an insult?
3: I'm just trying to say this the right way, because I know Matt Tripp is a great operator. I know Frank Panisi do a great job down there. I'm just trying to. I don't want to say anything offensive. I think I'm going to have to. Do you not want Cameron Munster? Like, is this an offer to get rid of him? It seems that way.
4: Yeah.
3: I mean, I know he's going to be 32, so he's got to play 30. He'll be 34. It'll be 34 the year this contract starts. I think Cameron Munster's got plenty of football left in him.

0: Yeah, I feel like this is an offer to say. It's like, it's almost disrespectful, but it's on the cusp of that. 750 plus is your rep players, this, that and the other. And Melbourne could quite comfortably argue the fact that, look, he's going to be 33 years old when he starts his contract. He's been 35 when he finishes. He's not a spring chicken. They can comfortably argue the fact that that's his market value, but that is not Cameron Munster's market value.
1: No, that's what I was about to ask. Where do you compare the market value? Like, how do they see that at 750, yet a Hudson Young is not allowed to be offered 900,000? Obviously, well, there's a difference.
0: Yeah, a different kettle of fish, yeah. I think that stuff with Hudson and look, it might be borderline illegal, Toots. You know, I'm going good. I've had a big weekend. that's actually, it might be borderline illegal. Like that, a restraint of trade.
1: Yeah.
0: You know, like, boy, he's been offered 1,100, you know, 1 million here, but he can't take 900 up there on a tax-free. I mean, the only thing that might get him out, sort of not restraint of trade could be the fact that it's in PNG and that work. Work cover doesn't go up there, sort of thing.
1: It doesn't head north.
0: Yeah. So I don't know. I mean, that is a protection mechanism by the NRL purely to say, look, if a player's been offered a million down here, you got to offer him a million up there. Yeah. Otherwise, they could have the most stacked roster based on the fact that they're leaning on the tax-free dollars. It helps them. But this is not Cameron Munster market value.
1: No.
0: Is it a starting point? Maybe. Will they offer more? Then, you know, I guess, you know, if they offered him 900 and he said yes straight away, they'd probably say, damn it, we should offer him 8. We might have taken that. So it's maybe a starting point.
1: Yeah.
0: But he's come out and he's basically said, I'm going to the market.
1: It's Cameron Munster. Like, why are we going to this situation if both clubs agree, it's a mutual respect for each other. Like, if he doesn't want to go and they don't want him to leave, there shouldn't really be any negotiation, I don't believe. Like, they'll know roughly what he's worth. He'll know roughly what they're going to give him.
0: Not roughly. They know.
1: Well, they know.
0: Mm.
1: Exactly.
0: And I think they're trying to lean on the fact that, hey, you've been a Storm player your whole life.
1: Shouldn't be the other way.
0: Yeah. Give him more.
1: Give him more.
0: Well, the reality is I don't think there's enough dispensation for
1: long service.
0: Yeah,
1: you know. I agree.
0: Yeah. Like, how many years you stay at the Raiders?
1: 16.
0: Did they give you any? I think it's 10% or something, isn't it?
1: No, I don't think so.
0: Yeah, there is something. It's like 10 years or 12 years, 10%. It's not enough.
1: No.
0: Yeah, it's pretty average, to be honest, in my opinion. Mm. If you've been at the store, if you've been at a team for 10 plus years, half your
1: yeah,
0: they should be able to pay what you want and knock half of it off the salary cap.
1: Yeah, you're right. There is some sort of local juniors and long service, but it's bugger all.
0: Yeah. Yeah, it's not enough to really make a big difference, is it? And there's not too many players that spend that spend 10 years plus at one club.
1: No, not anymore.
0: Cam said he's got a

0: a couple of years at the...
1: Put the feet up.
0: Yeah, the Gold Coast. Yeah,
1: well, probably about that. Jens, could Munster end up at the Broncos for 2 years like a Renault after South? He is the Queensland captain. I just don't know where he'd fit in, but yeah.
0: Oh, yeah, where do you put him? I mean, you got Pezzett there, you got Mam there, you got, you know, Billy Walters Duffy there.
1: Ben Hunt.
0: Oh, he'll be gone.
1: Duffy.
0: We got Nipper on the View Jobs open line. Nipper, welcome to Sports Day. What's your view tonight, mate?
2: G'day, Rats. How are you?
0: We're going well.
1: Going well, thanks, Nipper.
2: You going good? Mate, I just want to bring two things up, but one thing I've found out today, which I'm really very interested in. Rat.
0: Yes.
2: Namibia.
0: Mm.
2: Remember that game?
0: One of the great Test playing rugby nations. They are you battle hard against those fellas. I do remember the game.
2: What was your score? What was your goal kicking, mate?
0: Oh, I kicked a few. I think we won 140-8 or something.
2: Or
0: 140-5 or something like that. I think I scored 48 points that day.
2: apparently I heard you kicked 16 goals, mate.
0: Yes, yeah, I only scored two tries, but I handed about three or four off. Like, I was playing on the wing, and we're just firing it around, and unbeknownst to me, when I finished the game, the world record for points in a test match was a Kiwi fella scored. It was against Japan back in, like, 1985 or 1991, one of the World Cups, and he scored 52, so...
3: 142-0 yeah. Score.
0: Was it?
3: Yeah, they didn't score a try.
0: Oh, there you go. Yeah, we
3: half time was 69-0.
0: Yeah, we went pretty well that day.
2: But Toots,
1: yeah, mate,
2: he missed six, mate. He missed six goals.
1: He kept that quiet, didn't he?
0: I feel a little Nipper. I'll tell you that story about that. So Matt Burke came on at half time. And we scored a try. Berkey picked the ball up. I just didn't think anything of it. I was walking back to the halfway line because Berkey had the record for most points in a test match. And he would have known. I had no idea. So I'm walking back and the message comes out from the trainer from Eddie Jones. He says, Rat's kicking for the rest of the game. So Berkey stood up, reluctantly hands me the ball over. I'm just not thinking anything of it. Just knocking, go past his record, close to the other record, obviously. And yeah, but I felt a little bit bad for Berkey because Berkey's one of my great mates. And honestly, like, he should have that record. Like, he really should. He's one of the true gentlemen of the game, one of the greatest rugby players Australia's ever produced. And yeah, I took his record off him. But I don't think it'll be broken anytime soon. It's
2: you're gonna be playing
0: some genuine minnows to score points like that.
2: Absolutely, absolutely. And mate, the second thing I want to bring up, Latrell Mitchell.
0: Yes.
2: Like to see how he goes this week when he's not playing against the bloody under 17s, mate. That was a joke when he's hit that bloke that's been given a hospital pass. He's come in, hit the guy with his shoulder. His arm never went anywhere near hooking around him. And then he stands over him going, oh, I'm a champion, mate. Look at me. I'm so good.
1: Jeez, come on.
0: All's fair in love, mate, and war.
2: Oh, I am, mate.
1: Welcome to first grade, kid.
2: Yeah.

0: yeah, but well, I get your point too, mate.
1: Yeah, see how he goes this weekend anyway.
0: Yeah, it'll be a big match for him.
1: Yeah, for sure. Good on you, fellas.
2: Thanks,
1: good on you,
2: mate.
1: Easy.
2: Cheers, mate.
1: And listen, Toots, give him a few goal kicking lessons, mate.
2: I can do that for you, Nipper. Yeah, I can do that, mate.
0: Well, Jay reckons, Rat, if it wasn't hard enough to be a Broncos supporter this year, I had to turn on and watch Kobe Black. What were the Broncos thinking? Well, don't worry, mate. They're going Tom Bearden too, and Tanner Boyd. And
2: unlucky.
0: Isn't it crazy that they let go of a Kobe Black and they probably go and pay overs? Well, I don't want to say pay overs. They would have had to pay more to get Jonah Pezzett than they would have had to keep Kobe Black.
2: Yeah, absolutely. Yeah, for sure.
0: You know, it's been...
2: 19-year-old kid, he's all these raps on him, like massive, massive raps.
0: Mm.
2: And they just pushed him out, let him go. And
0: tough school at the Broncos.
2: Tough school, yeah, he was good. I really, that's my favourite text, Jay.
0: He might be like a Reece Walsh. They let him go too and they had to pay more to get him back.
2: Yeah.
0: Anyway, we've got Reptile on the View Jobs open line. Reptile, what's your view, Shagger?
3: G'day, Shaggers. How are you?
0: Going well.
3: Boys, that last call, mate, I hope Latrell does 17 of those hits and 17 nights plays this week.
0: Yeah, I'm with you. I enjoy it.
3: Hope he even gets up there and just tackles the cage too, just for good measure. Boys, hey, I rang out, and I don't like, as much as I like giving it to people, I don't like bagging out the Sharks too much there, Rat. But what is doing there? They are. They started losing all of a sudden. Oh, no, we don't like the six again, Cam against. No, we liked it when we're winning eight in a row, but now that we're losing, can't stand it. He is whingy. Fitzy's just gone. All right, guys, look, you're playing like bastards, and I don't know how to tell you that. That's a referee's fault.
0: Jeez, that's referee's fault, guys. For a bloke that doesn't like bagging people, you're doing a bloody good job of it.
3: Oh, mate, I do it really well, mate. If you've got a skill, you do it. And the other thing is too.
0: Yep.
3: Nico Hines, I know he cops it. But, mate, if you want to be on the KO ad, you want to be the face of rugby league and all that, you've got to stand. But if I was the Cowboys this week, because we all know what his problem is, between the ears. As soon as he missed that kick, he turned the water. And he's just, he's got Greg Norman brain. You know, he just needs a sports psychologist. Fitzy needs to tell him, mate, it's between the ears. Because if I was the Cowboys, I would just be sitting there. If I was Tom Didden, go, mate, I'll be giving it to him about everything, mate. You didn't tie your shoes right. Look at it. It's not even double knotted, mate. Oh, look at your hair. That's disgusting. I'll just be giving it to him about everything. Oh, your shirt's on wrong.
0: Yeah.
3: Because he'll just turn the water.
0: Yeah. I mean, that's the knock, isn't it? I mean, you know, in big moments, you know, there are times when the perception he has named up, and he'll probably agree with you that there's been times. But, you know, when you haven't done it, the only way to turn it around, Reptile, is you get in those moments and you do turn it on.

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7: Well, welcome back to Sports Day. It is time to shine a light, another light in delivering confidence wherever work and adventure takes you. Tootsie,
8: yeah, mate.
7: Give me your player or your team performance of the week.
8: Well, it's got to be Kobe Black for me.
7: People could say you're biased here, but I don't think you're biased.
8: It was a pretty impressive debut. It was a very impressive record-breaking debut. It was. Two tries, one try assist, an offload, one line break, five tackle breaks, 26 points with 9 from 9 from the boot, 90% tackle success, 15 kicks for 525 metres. He was doing them reverse torpies, like floated, like he just got all the tricks in the book. And
7: it does. Yeah,
8: pretty impressive debut. He defended well too.
7: Yeah, sometimes things just go your way.
8: Yeah.
7: Like, has it been going that way for him in reserve grade?
8: I think it was a slow start, and then he did have a little bit of a niggle with his neck, and then it was a bit of a slow start. And the New South Wales Cup side, they're a little bit of a... The last 2 years, they've started real poorly, and then all of a sudden they went 6 or 8 in a row and then just missed the finals. Or last year they just scraped in, this year they just missed the finals. They just sort of, they underperform a little bit. So whether he gets a bit of the blame for that, as a meant to be a gun half in that side, I don't know. But he's been goal-kicking really well, and he was a good

0: the NRLW finals is set up. The Titans were running second. They travelled to Campbelltown to play the Tigers, who were running third, and they beat them 58-0.
1: Yeah.
0: That's a little concerning. And that's probably where the game is at the moment, where, you know, you have a few key players in that team and it can astronomically change lift things. That team.
1: Yeah.
0: The Titans have certainly had a couple added this year that have done that. On the flip side of that, I do see the game improving week in, week out, but have they maybe expanded a little bit too quick?
1: Too much too soon, potentially. Yeah, potentially. Again, the Tigers, they struggled. They had the girls, and we had them here before, they admitted that the Tigers lost a few either before the game or in warm-up or, you know, during the game as well. So they had a few tough ones there. But they'll get the Broncos will come good. The Roosters are good. Again, the Knights are thereabouts again. So, yeah, there's plenty about, but they were good.
0: Yep, they were. All right, we're going to take a break, come back. We'll get into some texts and wrap up the first hour.
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0: That is right. It's Tootsie and the Rat. We're doing it for Suncorp Insurance, supporting Queensland for over 100 years. Tootsie, we've got a text line that is lit up over there. Yes. Tell you what, there's a few people not happy with Nipper about the Latrell Mitchell tackle. Yeah.
1: Mitchell is not for me. Give me Turbo or Marky.

0: mark any day for skill and entertainment. I've never got over the horror Manu tackle. I hope Mitchell has resolved that incident with his friend at the time, Mike TMC.
1: Yeah, I think so.
0: Yeah.
1: And I know it was bad. That probably looked worse than it did, but he's just flying in there to try to inflict. And look, trust me when I say this. When on a football field, when you are hitting someone, if you're a guy that can hit, and I was never that guy, but they are going in there to inflict as much pain as possible.
0: Yeah.
1: Am I right?
0: Yeah,
1: it's like
0: yeah.
1: when you're going in to hit someone, you're not going in there to like make sure they're all right and they can get up and play the ball. You want to hurt them so they go off the field. Yeah.

0: it sort of puzzles me a little bit. It really does. I'm like, this is it. We don't want this game to be the game where everybody goes, look, I can do that. No, no, we don't want that.
1: If it's that easy.
0: It's, you've got to understand this. And I mean, I'll tell you my mindset before I went onto the game. I was riddled with sort of this anxiety. How can I say this? It's not fear, because you want to be there and you're surrounded by your mates. But there's an anxiety that comes over you. And I don't know if you were like this, Tootsie, but it's not about, oh, I wonder if I'm going to get hurt today. I'm curious to know how much it's going to hurt today.
1: Yeah.
0: Like, it is going to hurt.
1: I don't want to get it wrong.
0: Yeah, and you know that the pain is coming and you got to wear it. And I'll promise you this. There wasn't a forward that got hold of me and thought, actually, there was one. And he was very nice to me because he said my mum would flog him if he hurt me, and that was MG.
1: Yeah.
0: He got me on the MG. He got me on the cricket pitch.
1: Yeah,
0: and he just put me down gently. Yeah. I said, what did you do that for? He goes, your mum would kick my ass if I drove into this thing. So, but other than that, if they got hold of me, it was on. It was game on for you.
1: Yeah.
0: You know, particularly if you're a leader of the team or a captain, they can bury you. It's like, yep, we got him. He's off. Yeah.
1: They go after you. I think you got to expect it. Ah, you love it.
0: That's the game.
1: It is.
0: You got to win that battle.
1: Good one here, gents. Team of the week has to be the Tigers, as you two know, as professional sportsmen. You are looking for consistency. They have nailed it. They are consistently S something something T for 16 years of missed finals.
0: Yeah, they nailed the consistency side of it. I don't know if it's the consistency they're looking for. All right, we're going to take a break, come back, we'll rip into the second hour of sports. We've got plenty to get through, so stick around.

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0: 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Plenty of reaction to the All Blacks.

0: and you know, these like 5.5 foot, 140 kilo guys, but you know, they're not the kind of guys that we think of professional sport anymore. You know, you got to be lean and you got to be strong. But now with your specialist props on the bench, these guys can play at the highest level because they don't have to play more than 40 minutes or 50 minutes. They're so low to the ground that, you know, those loose heads are struggling to stay underneath them.
1: We head to Mornings with TJ, who spoke with prominent NZ journalist Paul Cully on his thoughts on the loss.
2: Yeah, I mean, I think they've had some of their best rugby on tour, but they will be pulling their hair out, I think, at the number of times that they let the Springboks back into the game. They led three times and were, you know, pegged back pretty quickly afterwards. So I think there'll be a lot of frustration at how that test played out, because, you know, you look at the context of the first, you know, 10 minutes, I think the test was there for them.
1: So Arvo's now, and Monday host Daniel McCarty sharing his summation of that third test and his hopes for the fourth test, which takes place on neutral ground in Baltimore.
3: That scrum leading to a penalty try was immense. They posterised the All Blacks. Partnered with a potent line-out, it's a menacing combination. They're rolling more, rolling downhill. That 20-plus metre pushing orgy leading to a try. Now, people get their kinks in a variety of ways, but Kiwis need to understand you don't get extra points for artistic impression. Whatever works, and the box went to work, it's a must for New Zealand to raise their level to counter these nuclear weapons.
1: To drive now, and you guessed it, more All Blacks reaction. Maya Wilson was in the chair today alongside the Little Master. Maya reckons this tour might just be remembered as the perfect setup for next year's Rugby World Cup.
4: We can look bigger picture. This whole experience and this whole tour will make our All Blacks side for the Rugby World Cup 10 times better. There's no better preparation than doing this greatest rivalry tour 12 months out from a Rugby World Cup.
5: Completely agree, and don't get me wrong, I wanted the All Blacks to win that series, and it would have been outstanding for the All Blacks to win that series, and on Sunday morning I didn't really get back to sleep after the game because I was just gutted. But if you can't see how far this team has come in 4 months, then I can't help
1: you. And from the Digi team, this week's rural sport legend is Diane Collings. She's a dead-eye shot when it comes to being the best target rifle shooter in the nation.
6: Only one woman has ever won it. And in fact, she's had her name etched into the Ballinger belt three times. How significant is that for you?
7: It made it a lot more public that

0: 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Plenty of regional listeners here in regional New South Wales. I know we go all through through the Hunter region.
1: They love us down through, in Hunter.
0: Yeah, they do. Yeah, yeah, a lot of calls, a lot of texts from down that way. So, yeah, look, I'm sure you know someone in your regional community that is a hero, that does some wonderful things. So make sure you do that. Get on to sen.com.au/win and nominate your regional hero. So what do you make about this news, Tootsie? Maroons, well, they're backing Boyd, Darius Boyd, to lead Queensland to Origin glory next year, given the departure of Billy Slater.
1: Yeah, look, I think he'll do a fantastic job. I must admit,
0: It's not what you said in the break.
1: Shut up, mate. You Queenslanders, seriously. I'm trying to talk you up, but you know what?
0: Okay, all right. No, I just thought you were more honest than that.
1: Get your own red frog next time. I'm going to let you choke on your red frog next time, mate. You kept hearing of Ben Teo and Matty Ballon and,
0: Well, I'm not going to lie. I was shocked when I expected.
1: I'm not going to say he's a little bad job. But well,
0: he's in their system.
1: Yeah.
0: So, I mean, obviously, well, the second highest point scorer.
1: Yeah.
0: Well respected by all the players. Mm. He'll certainly have the respect of the room. He's coached under 19s Queensland side.
1: Yeah.
0: So he's in that coaching sort of system, like I mentioned. I know the 19s have run against the top team every year in their camps and so on. So he's been around it. Obviously, he's played in it for so long. I don't mind it. I really don't. And two coaches that are coming in next year in Matt King and Darius Boyd, I think it's a pretty level playing field for both of them in terms of, well, where they're at in their coaching careers.
1: Yeah, I think so. And let's be honest, like, they're the 13 best players or thereabouts from each state.
0: Yeah.
1: Yeah, they're the best players in the game.
0: Mm.
1: There's not a whole heap of difference. There's not a lot a coach can, really do to those players.
0: It's just, I guess it's just motivation. Space,
1: and you've spoken about it before. It's been able to motivate men. And who does that the best? And there's actually a little. Well, we've got it here. The Rabbitohs have endorsed Wayne Bennett to help, endorsed him as an assistant roller and a role with Darius Boyd, who they've obviously got a very close relationship with. So I wonder whether that had anything to do with the decision. Knowing that they can use Wayne, or Wayne could help Darius.
0: Well, it'll certainly help. And if Wayne's anywhere remotely near Darius, I have got no doubt that he will be having a big impact. In that coaching environment. We have got the Canara Cowboy on the View Jobs open line. Cowboy, what's happening?
2: Not much, Rat. Tootsie, how are we?
1: Going well, thanks, mate. How are you?
2: That's good, mate. Not bad, mate. Hey, Tootsie, first up, mate. You're a good finish of the year, mate. You're only as good as your last game, mate. So you'll go on to the old pre-season knowing you're belted, you'll put 50 on a finals contender, so...
1: I'd rather be in your situation.
2: Make it a little bit easier,
1: I'd rather be in your situation, mate.
0: Well, talk to me about that situation, Canara Cowboy. I mean, you're obviously excited to be playing in the finals, but where are you? Mm. Like, your team reminds me a lot of my team, where it can be rocks or diamonds. What are you putting that down to with your blokes?

0: of like Penrose, like cinema yeah, cinema. Never seen him drop a beer. Yeah, exactly right. So there had to be something. I've got to say that, you know, I don't like it. Like when big boys go like that and it's a first tackle and Cotter's reached up and left his feet, there's a reason that, you know, they're trying to bring this into the game. Much as I'm biased, he won't get off. Not at all.
1: Appreciate the call, Canara. Enjoy your week.
2: Thanks, mate.
1: Up Cronulla, I say. All right, we're going to get to Panther Pete. He's also on the View Jobs open line. Panther Pete, you must be excited about seeing your team and the form they're in moving into week one of the finals.
3: Good evening, men. Yes, I am, and it's great. It's, you know, very pleasing to see, but I think it's a very tight set of finals coming up, and the fact that the Roosters have only got to go to Parramatta, I think it's a danger game. Your mate before there, he may well be right, but we'll see. The comment I want to make this evening, men, is that I think it's one of the weirdest set of finals teams we've had for a long while.
1: Yep.
3: When was the last time we had three teams in the eight, one of them in the four, that have had 50 points put on? When was the last time we've had four new teams in the top four that weren't there last year?
1: Yeah, it's unusual.
3: It is unusual, isn't it?
1: I'll say with the 50-point thing, I think 50's like the old 40.
2: Yeah, 30-odd.
1: 30-odd, you know, like just the way the game's played now, Panther Pete.

0: You're looking pretty fit. I walked out of the Titans game beside you Saturday night thinking this guy could lace on the boots tomorrow. Then I looked twice, didn't realise the old fella walking beside you looked fitter than you. It was Gary the Wiz Freeman. Damn, he looked fit enough to still play. Anyway, calling it early, going a Finns and Waz grand final, Broadbeach boy.
1: The Wiz.
0: 747, yeah, thanks, oh, mate. Thanks for your text.
1: Thanks for the
0: You are a good chap. I tell you what, I was down in... down in Port Macquarie on Friday doing a luncheon down there with Birdie. And
1: it would have been busy a couple of days.
0: Well, it was a fun time. We certainly enjoyed ourselves. But even Birdie goes, mate, what's happened to you? What's wrong with your guts? I said, I've just eaten a lot of food, mate. That's what it is.
1: What's wrong with your guts? Tell me what you really think, Birdie.
0: Yeah. Oh, no, there's no love lost there, I can tell you that. Anyway, on back to the Darius Boyd thing, look, It might have been a little bit left field for some, but he's a Queensland legend. He's been there, he's been around it. He knows what it takes to win, and yeah. I'm completely okay with it.
1: Yeah, I think. Well, again, we've touched on it before. You're going to get the best of the best playing State of Origin, and he'll get him up. And especially if he does have the opportunity to have someone like Wayne Bennett there, and he's in his corner or thereabouts in the, you know, giving him that mentorship, I'm sure he'll be fine.
0: Mm. Tommy says, the 50-point curse is not just an NRL era. It has lasted since 1908, 118 years.
1: So who is it?
0: And the last time that the top four failed to qualify was the top four from the 91 failed in 1992. So, it's a long time. That's from Tiger Ray. Thanks for that.
1: So it's the Dolphins, Roosters and Cowboys. Well, Cowboys can't win the comp, let's be serious.
0: No.
1: But the Dolphins and Roosters, do you think they could break the curse?
0: Oh, yeah, without a doubt. Mm.
1: No Sam Walker?
0: I'm still okay with the Roosters.
1: We didn't see anything with them. We couldn't really tell how good we were with those kids playing.
0: I mean, you throw on Daly Cherry Evans, you lose a little bit of X factor, but you get great organising. You've got Hugo Savala, who can play.
1: 747 must be on the Cairns rat. Toots in horrible condition.
0: Right. Yeah. All right, let's get into a round 17 review. Thanks to Sunrise. You need to refuel your car or stomach, find your closest Sunrise local store, newsunrise.com.au. Well, the Bulldogs got thumped by the Broncos in the end, but it was 10-all at half time. I thought the Bulldogs would get the job done down there. I just thought the Broncos would go down and sort of towel it, but they didn't. And 13,000 people showed up to watch this game, and 10-all at halftime, like I said, but the Broncos, too good.
1: Yeah, I didn't pick this. So I thought the Bulldogs had just sort of had too much strength. But, yeah, they stood up. Ben Hunt was great. He played really well. Payne Haas in his last game got a try. Carapani, Billy Walters was good again. He's becoming that linchpin of that side. When they play well, there's a common denominator.
0: I think he's a big loss. For him, the first three quarters of the year, not having him was that was probably one of the major contributing factors to him not playing finals football.
1: Yep. Hayes Perham. He's had a couple of good games the last couple of weeks. I know he played last week for a HIA maybe or a suspension, but he played the Raiders the week before.

0: It's not on. And, mate, I'll tell you what, if... My wife would never do it. Like, not in her wildest dreams. I remember she sat in a meeting once. It was a Wallabies meeting. And we were at training. And it was before an end-of-season tour to the US, to Europe. And all the girls were trying to put together a list of demands that they wanted to go on this tour. And my wife was just like, ladies... You do realise this isn't your job. This is their job. Like, they get paid really well to do it. And if you want to go, like, you know, like, of course there's going to be some...
1: We'll give you a hand.
0: Yeah, they're going to help you. But, no, you're not getting a corporate box at Twickenham. You're not flying business class. You're not staying in the suites of Kensington Palace. Like, it's far out, mate. I just, like, I don't know. Entitlement is just outrageous when you consider how, consider what the players get paid. And if things aren't going well for your man and he's a rock star and you want to say something, be careful. You know?
1: Yeah. I agree.
0: Yeah.
1: It's obviously blown up and got taken down as well. So it's, obviously wasn't meant for that. Well, it was allegedly wasn't meant, but then it's been taken down, so...
0: No. you can say what you want. We know what it meant. Rabbitohs 50, defeated Roosters 20. It doesn't bother me. I'm not going to bump into them. And even if I do, I'm going to stop.

0: something, put it on Instagram.
1: Hallelujah. Bye-bye.
0: Hallelujah. Exactly. Anyway, Rabbitohs 50. It's rank, Toots. If you're the captain...
1: I've been there.
0: Yeah. Well, how fun was that?
1: Awesome.
0: Yeah, exactly. Like, to these women, and respectfully, like, it's not your job. Like, they are getting paid so well for you to, you know, I mean, you're there. Be supportive. Don't try to tear this thing down. Anyway, you can obviously see. I can't cop it, honestly. Maybe I'm old. I don't know. Someone help me out here on the text line.
1: Yeah, they are. The text line's got your back. They're in here. Yeah.
0: It's even weaker if the players knew it's going to happen. Yeah, it's from 50. Don't hold back, Matty. Give him another Red Frog, Jared. Mike.
1: Red Bull, Red Frog. It's all happening here.
0: Oh, mate. Anyway. Listen, I just can't cop that. You know, particularly when it's all over and to say it. Like, all right, say it in the middle of the season. So there you go. Yeah, Tootsie, didn't Tarpany his wife do something similar? That was what happened, wasn't it?
1: It was
0: Joseph Tarpany.
1: That was a while ago.
0: Yeah, it was a long time ago. But that got sorted pretty quick.
1: Yeah, it got nipped pretty quickly.
0: Yeah, I just... And the thing is, like, he was there at the club and staying there and a gun. But so you had to sort it out. It just seemed pretty gutless to me that it all happened after
1: the
0: fact. Yeah. All right, we're going to take a break and come back. We're going to do more of the footy that we'll wrap up.
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0: yeah, it's out of hand. It shouldn't be happening. But so I'm not digging that. But I'll tell you what I'm digging. Jaden Campbell's performance.
1: 100 games.
0: Yeah,
1: he was very strong. Very strong. Two tries. Kicked beautifully as well. Four from four. Yeah, he was very good. I was digging that.
0: Come on, get to your Raiders. We know what's coming.
1: Do you want me to go to it? Go,
0: well, you know you're digging that.
1: Yeah, I was digging heaps of things on the weekend. Oh. Latrell Mitchell.
0: Oh, yeah.
1: Jai Arrow.
0: Yeah.
1: The Raiders were good, weren't they?
0: Oh, very good.
1: They were good. Big Papa's farewell. Had to dig it. Yeah, again, when I seen him go down like a bag of, you know, what, off the kickoff, I went to my wife, said, yeah, I've never seen him go down. Oh, that's not good.
0: I'm digging his toughness.
1: Up. Yeah, well, he's certainly that.
0: Yeah, if it wasn't his last game, if it was mid-season, he wasn't getting up.
1: Nah.
0: Because you could see it hurt him. And as soon as he gets down, I reckon he's gone down and realised, like, he's rattled me here.
1: Yeah.
0: And I've got to get up. Otherwise, I'm going off.
1: He come back on, scored a try.
0: I know.
1: And then
0: he almost was going to have a shot at goal.
1: Yeah, there was a penalty late offside. Timmy was offside.
0: Did you have a 2-8-4 with him too? Would have been nice.
1: Nah, don't get me started on that. Don't get me started. Tell you who did. Big Troll Mitt. Didn't kick very well, but he's got the tees.
0: Yeah, yeah.
1: Couple of tough kicks. But yeah, they were impressive. I was digging it. Jai Arrow's 100th game was amazing. Again, amazing scenes. You'd never get sick of talking about that.
0: I tell you what I was digging on the weekend, as much as it hurt me, watching the Melbourne Storm, watching Sua Falongo in real time.
1: Live.
0: He's so light on his feet, and his acceleration is phenomenal. Like, he's a rare specimen. I'm digging.
1: Imagine trying to tackle him.
0: Oh, mate. Yeah. I mean, people would say to me, oh, you know, was it hard tackling the big blokes in a row? It's harder tackling him.
1: 100%.
0: Like, the big blokes are running straight at you. Yeah. You just get in their way and get tangled up in their legs.
1: Yeah, literally.
0: With this bloke, far out, it'd be a nightmare. The worst place you could be with him is right in front of him.
1: Yep.
0: Because he's going by the way and he'll beat your ends up. And then if you show him the sideline, he'll beat you with speed.
1: Yep.
0: So he's one of those players.
1: That's what I used to think. If I can just let someone, like Reece Walsh, for example, I got him later in my career and I'd have to go jam him because I couldn't. Couldn't let him slide, it was scary.
0: I remember a player like that. I remember when Billy Slater came in, and I was playing rugby at the time, and I was good mates with Phil Bailey, and they played Melbourne in Melbourne, and Billy, it was like his first or second year, and he was just carving up. And I said to Bales, mate, Bales, get a hold of him, and he goes, mate, you can't get him. If you get him, you're lucky, and you just got to hold on.
1: Yeah.
0: We're not going to get him flush. He's just too good.
1: Which
0: people say, and it was like the Preston Campbell, you know, when he played. Yeah. It's like you couldn't, like the big guys aren't trying to hurt him. They're just trying to get him.
1: Trying to get hold of him. Literally, that's what it's like. When you're jamming at the back of him, you can't go in there with full, unless you literally land on the pass end blindside, like Trell did to Rodwell on the weekend. You're just hoping that you get a hold of him and slow it down or take a chunk out of him. And then now some of them are that big, the fullbacks. Like, I mean, trying to go at the back and jam turbo or when the trail was fullback or something like that, you can't even do that.
0: No, they're too big, too fast, too short.

0: speed. He's got X Factor. He's got freakish talent. We saw what he did on the weekend, kicking that field goal. It was absolutely phenomenal. And he's leaving us. He's going to Super League.
1: Yeah, it's like he's just starting. And Xavier was the same, just starting to mature and find his feet a little bit. And it took Xavier a long time. And now Xavier's a class winger. He's one of the best wingers, you know, you can get going around. And I feel like Sloan is the same. I feel like he's too good to be going, like you're right, to the Super League. He's got that lightning speed. You can't coach. He's strong. He's powerful. He's very skillful. You've just got to be – it's just maturing, isn't it, physically and mentally. And you know, a lot of the time it's mentally. Like physically they're ready to go. He's just got to mature mentally, and I think he's starting to get there. So it's a shame, but hopefully we see him back in the NRL again.
0: Quick text here from Cam. Rat and Tootsie obviously know nothing about rugby league because the Souths are a chance. Chad is doing my head in. That team is not winning a comp with that spine. I don't understand the hype. Oh, mate. I'm not saying they're going to win the comp. I think they can rattle some cages, though, Toots. I mean,
1: the best
0: what's
1: side
0: your
1: out,
0: thoughts?
1: I think they're the
0: best side out
1: best
0: of the
1: side outside the top four. Yeah, I think they are, and they can. Okay, you tell me that tomorrow, if you have South play their absolute best against Penrith, who may be a little bit off, can they beat them?
0: Yep.
1: Well, there you go.
0: Yeah.
1: Like they can.
0: Yeah, they can.
1: And so can other teams, but.
0: Well, I mean, that's the nature of finals. You'd like to think that all eight can win it, and probably the best performance of the worst team against the worst performance of the best team, they can probably win it. But, I mean, your good sides, like your Penrith, like your Roosters, they're not going to put in their worst performance in finals. So that's the reality of it. You might get them on an off day, though. I mean, they're in the finals for a reason.
1: Yeah.
0: All right, let's get into some of these games that we didn't get to. Where did we finish, Geordie? What?
2: Up to the Chooks. Roosters Rabbits.
0: All right, Roosters Rabbits. The Rabbits put 50 on a reserve, well, not a reserve grade side. Well, it was basically their reserve grade side that they put in there. Talk to me, Spencer, the new climber, telling you what's happening.
1: It was funny.
0: I'm not digging that behaviour. I mean, you're coming into a finals campaign, and I know you need toughness in the middle of your field.
1: Yeah.
0: But that wasn't toughness. That was stupidity.
1: Yeah, it become that. You know, it was a good shot off the kickoff by Kyle Matangi. They were going at each other. It was really good. Two big blokes going at each other. And then there was a bit of push and shove and all the drama, which there always is. And then it got to, they were about to play the ball, and Spencer just dropped it and shaped up again. And we're going, oh, it's going to be on here. And then, but I don't know if he got penalised or the ref just said, that's a knock on, mate. You can't just throw the ball on the ground. And I'm pretty sure Robbo hooked him, or he finished up anyway, whatever it was, not long after that. Robbo probably knowing full well that South could go after him here, and you know, something could happen. So, yeah.
0: Well, you talk about South going after him. 4-8 says all you need to do is niggle Cody Walker and they implode.
1: I don't know. Well, he seems like he's in a really good headspace. And since he's, you know, we've obviously had the Jai Arrow stuff, which he's been instrumental in, and, you know, being a part of all that. And, what did he do the other week? He done something. Oh, he tripped over. Remember, he chased him and kicked him. Since he's like done that, he's sort of like it's like a little wipe off.
0: He gets so angry, and you can see it in him. And
1: but it's like he's just playing calm and relaxed. I don't know, they're winning. They've beaten the Titans well. They beat the Roosters well. Obviously, he's nice and calm doing that. He's still got that competitive edge, but he seems. And this is what I say about Souths. He seems like he's in a really good calm headspace. And when you've got him in that headspace, you've got Latrell Mitchell in that nice positive aggressive. Aggressive, but a good headspace. David Fifita, like these are all blokes that are enigmas. And if Wayne Bennett gets them blokes in the right headspace, which they are at the right time of the year, then you've got, you know, your blokes are going to be these Jack Whitens, Campbell Grahams, Cam Murrays, you know, Adam Elliott, Brendan Smiths are all just going to be, you know, exactly what you're going to get out of them. You stop thinking about the spine pretty quickly, don't you? Which someone just said before, you know, these players can play a game of footy with any spine.
0: Yeah.
1: You know what I mean? So that, I don't know. I think they're in a good shape and a good position going into the final series. I think they'll beat the Knights on the weekend. I think they'll beat them comfortably.
0: Yeah. All right, we've got to take a quick break.
1: We're going to get into a game.
0: We're going to go to the Warriors game next, and I just want to take you through how they've performed over the last sort of month and get your thoughts on it because my concern is that their defensive. Record over the last few weeks hasn't been great, and that's probably a little bit of a concern to them. Oh, we're going to take a break, come back, we'll get into that.
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0: back in a moment.
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11: Putting Rats back for Sports Day. I've got Jay into me. He reckons I need to buy the Shark Park a golf buggy because people are coming off injured walking off the field. I'm not buying a golf buggy for them. they can walk off if they're injured. But man, does that annoy you? It annoys the hell out of me.
12: What's that?
11: At every ground. People are injured and they're getting cut, they held up, they get like, there is a golf buggy at every ground. Mm. There's one at Shark Park too.
12: Yes.
11: And they're using a stretcher. Or they got holding him up and he's limping off the field. Just drive out there and pick him up and get him off the field.
12: Most players want to get up and walk is the only thing, but yeah. I know what you mean. Yeah. Do you ever get that? Ever get stretched off?
11: Oh, yeah. Yeah, well, I've woken up in dressing rooms, so I can only assume I got stretched off.
12: Only assume someone carried me there.
11: I don't know, I didn't walk there. All right, when good enough isn't enough, Insitec Pivot helps cane growers get more from every kilogram of nitrogen. Let's just get back to this Warriors. The last 3 weeks of the Warriors games, they've had 30 put on by Manly, 32 put on by the Knights, 26 put on by the Rabbitohs. I know prior to that, they were going all right. Last month, defensively, has been pretty average from Toots.
12: Yeah.
11: Does that concern you? If I'm a Warriors fan, it's probably concerning me a little bit. And I want to see him do well. I want to see him in the grand. If my Sharkies don't win it, that's who I want to win it. Yeah.

0: It does worry me a little bit.
1: Yeah, it does. Particularly because they're a defensive base. So, like, we talk about how tough they are and how physical they've been all year and being a defensive base size. Like, there's a text here from Cam. Rabbitohs' last three scores led 20 against the reserve grade Roosters, 20 against an average Titans team, and 45 against New Zealand a couple of weeks before that, 32 against Sharks. Pong will tell them the Streds on Sunday. On the weekend, they'll be in Bali by Tuesday from Cam. But that's the Rabbitohs. Like, the Rabbitohs they're going to do that, but they're going to score with points. Whereas the Warriors for us have been defensive focused side.
0: They've
1: like,
0: been
1: that's been steel.
0: Not
1: like,
0: missiles.
1: Like, you expect that from the Bunnies, don't you? You expect that because it comes with the trade. But the Warriors have been known for their grittiness, their toughness, low scoring or strong defensive efforts. And I don't know, Tua Picky played brilliantly on the weekend, but I think Chance will be fullback, which will strengthen their defensive lineup. Yeah. Pelissima will come back into the centres and they'll be physical. And again, you just don't want to get into a shootout with this Dolphins side.
0: No.
1: that'd be the worrying sign if you're a Warriors fan. Like, you'd nearly rather be coming up against like a Penrith or even the Roosters because you know it's going to be a 80-minute

0: the Dolphins showed that against the Roosters. But if it does fall into that shootout, then the Dolphins aren't the side you want to be coming up against in the shootout.
1: No, you're going to be loose defensively against them. They can really hurt you. All right, Cowboys 30, defeated by the Raiders 50. We've talked about this probably enough. They were very good, the Raiders. And I guess it makes the beer taste a little better on Mad Monday, doesn't it?
0: Once you they've been trying to FaceTime the all afternoon.
1: Do they?
0: Yeah.
1: Let's get one of them on the phone, quick. No, don't do that. I don't think we'd be able to understand them. Cronulla beaten 24-20 by Melbourne. In the last minute, Storm led 12-0 inside 20 minutes. I tell you what, the way the Sharks played the back end of that first half was pretty impressive. Two pretty dubious tries to the Storm that got them up 12-0.
0: That wasn't forward, that pass.
1: Mate, it was forward by a metre.
0: How was the feeling, old boys? Was it a bit deflating right on the end there? Well, was it like proud that they actually had a good dig?
1: A huge turnout, always is.
0: Yeah.
1: It's a great old boys' day down there. And look, the chat amongst all the old boys was there was concern that they might drop a spot, and because the differential was only 40 points. Mm. And the way that the Storm, they put 44 on the Broncos the week before.
0: That's
1: and
0: right.
1: They've got a heap of kids out there making debuts and playing their first games. And there was concern. So there was a lot of pride amongst all the old boys about the way that these young fellas stood up, particularly being down 12-0 to come into the half time being 18-12 up. Just a little bit disappointing the way that the game finished, obviously, but couldn't take away from their effort, that's for sure.
0: Yeah.
1: All right, Dragons 24 over the Eels 22. Tough one for Eels fans to swallow, but been a tough year. Dragons, good way to finish out the season.
0: Yeah, look, it'll give them something to look forward to next year with the players they've got coming in. We've touched on it a lot already, but Yikaomatangi, Drinkwater, Metcalf, Phil Sami's been in pretty good form up here as well. So they've got plenty to look forward to. The Eels, again, they sort of came good the back end of the year, didn't they? They were, in what's been a pretty disappointing season for them. Look, we did say that, two sides playing a dead rubber, they can usually be pretty exciting, or they can be, and this was. Took 78 minutes to split them with a 40-metre field goal from Sloan. So well done to Dragons, finishing on a high.
1: Canara Cowboy, I'll take that bet, but it's got to be Gentleman Jack and it's got to be the 1 litre bottle. And we'll have that bet. And remember, drink responsibly. But that bet is on. We have it now recorded on the show.
0: You are confident.
1: I will get it delivered to you.

0: And just a professional performance.
1: Yep.
0: What about that try, Tom Jenkins, spinning around, backhand it, putting down?
1: Yeah.
0: Pretty impressive.
1: It was very impressive. When you're hot, you're hot. Like, he scored 30 tries now. Those things just come off for you, don't they? He was good. McLean scored three. And Edwards, Cleary was good with the boot again. So, again, the Tigers, they're just hanging out for the end of the season. It's all over for them, and we'll be talking about them again in November, no doubt, with something else going on.
0: All right, we're going to take a break, and we'll come back, and we'll wrap up this show.
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3: 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Catch live.

0: Hey, I'm going to be texting him going, you picked the wrong people. I hope I'm wrong. I hope they absolutely kill it. But it's those shows, you got to have big personalities in there. Not that I'm a big personality, but you just got to ham it up and get amongst it. But,
1: yeah, I'd be quiet. I'd be sitting under a tree.
0: I just hope that it goes well because it's a fun show, and I know that it rated awfully last season. So if they don't get it right this time, they'll tank it. It'll be pulled. Rat in the NRL theme park. Could we have the wild mouse? Oh no, we talked about that one and call it the wild rat.
1: Wild rat.
0: We can. They've just got to change the forward pass rules.
1: Start calling on forward passes.
0: Mm.
1: Wallabies were good on the weekend.
0: Yeah, 28 all.
1: Mm.
0: In Mendoza.
1: Mendoza. Carter Gordon.
0: Carter Gordon, broken leg.
1: Yeah.
0: Jeez, he's been unlucky.
2: Extremely. Do you see Canara Cowboy here? He wants...
0: Yeah. I've said he's that. I'm taking it. That bet.
1: Now you listen to us.
2: No, is he taking the bet on the line to make interesting, or what do you want to do? Just to win.
0: It's final.
1: No, he said 10 by 10. Cowboys by 10.
0: No. We're just off the beater. Win or lose. That's it. It's the final. Off the beater, win or lose, loser pays up. I like that. Canara Cowboy, we're all over it.
2: No, I don't listen to you, Kurt.
0: Yeah,
1: first 4-day week and you're away for 2 days.
0: Well, I'm busy. I'm actually working, though.
1: Oh, yeah.
0: I am working.
1: Yeah. No one works in Cooma, mate.
0: No. There are some people that work. That's who I'm going to speak
1: to.
0: That's one group of people. All right, thanks for tuning in. Tootsie will be back with Geordie tomorrow night and Wednesday, and I'll be back Thursday.
1: Have fun, buddy.
0: See you then.
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3: 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A week into the 2026 US Open. If we're just focusing on what is happening inside the Treblades, bleak as odd. No smell of marijuana here. We're now down to 24 singles players who can be crowned a Grand Slam champion by week's end from the 256 that started. On the women's side, there are those that have felt the feeling of being a major champion before. Sabalenka, Noskova, Ondrejva, Goff, Swiatek, Osaka and Rybakina still remaining. The question is always around, can we trust Aryna Sabalenka as the world number one to execute? Because so often the game is on her racket. 2023, she won the AO, then went semi-final, semi-final, final in the other majors. 2024, won the Australian Open again, then went quarter-final, absent from Wimbledon with injury, won the US Open for the first time. 2025, went final, final, semi-final, won the US Open for the second time. 2026, she's gone final, quarterfinal, fourth round. No major, and as a result, the world number one ranking under threat. Yet to drop a set this week, New York is her best performed slam, win-loss. An environment that brings out her best, an extra motivation to remain the number one. But she might not have any say in that because she can still win the title and be displaced by Elena Rybakina if she reaches the semi-finals or beyond. Fourth-round opponent, Naomi Osaka. And then either Iga Swiatek or former world number four, Qin Wang Zhang. Picking a women's singles winner is not straightforward. Seven different winners in the last seven majors. On the men's side, firstly, tennis is not the same without Carlos Alcaraz. So damn good to have him back. He's the best player in the game, hands down. The champions can return from a hiatus and pick up from where they left off. And Alcaraz, after 4.5 months out, is as good as bet as anyone to win this year's US Open.

0: last year against Felix and loses second round to Obotic. He can do anything, that guy. Obotic van der Sandschulp. I mean, he can play lights out, this guy. And when he's on, he's on. He just goes missing, though, for about 2 or 3 years, and he just bounces up with incredible results. I mean, who would have picked Dane Sweeney, hey, to make the third round? And look, I've said it before, I'm a massive fan of Dane. The journey, the GoFundMe page, just trying to stay alive on the circuit, stepping away from the game. I'm a fan. Yep, still wouldn't have given him the reciprocal wild card. Would have made him earn it through qualifying. I think that is absolutely the way to go, and I will stick my guns on that. But he played some terrific tennis, so well done to him. Popperin stinker of a year, Demon or stinker of a year by his standards. School Kate hadn't won a game on the ATP Tour until qualifying, making the second round. Wasn't probably going to advance much further. James Duckworth, you know, Walton Vukic, Hiji Carter. I mean, that's our lot. I mean, I'm not trying to be negative. That's just our lot at the moment. And on the women's side, I mean, Taylor Preston, great first round, obliterated in round two. Kim Birrell is where Kim Birrell is. Maya Choit has had one big breakout year, is now back sort of in that cluster between 50 and 100. Kasatkina, Gibson, Hunter all going out. Kokkinakis doesn't get to the start line and withdraws. Yeah, disappointing, but not unexpected. We just are not lighting it up as a tennis nation right now. Thank you, Bill. Linda's in Hunter's Hill. Welcome to you, Linda.
1: Hello, Brett. Look, I've got a little theory about Alex de Minaur. Mm-hmm. I think his mindset goes right back to last year when he lost to Rafael Collignon.
0: The Davis Cup.
1: In Sydney. Mm-hmm. Yeah, Davis Cup. You know, that match, he was winning. It's his favourite court. And then the Belgian was cramping really badly and, you know, it looked like he was going to have to default, but he hung in there. And then, of course, Alex ended up losing. And I somehow think that loss has sort of haunted him. I don't know whether it's got into his psyche. I mean, Collignon has now gone on to be 38 in the world, so yep. He's very, very, very good player in himself.
0: Decent, yep.
1: I don't know. You don't know, do you? Does it get into their psyche? It's harder for them to win? I don't know. That's my feeling on it.
0: Yeah, look, that loss really hurt. And then, I mean, that also, along with other losses, in, you know, being on the road last year, I've referenced it a few times, I got to see that disappointment up close. I got to see it at the Davis Cup when he lost against Musetti. I mean, really genuinely devastated. And, you know, a guy that, I mean, we're right to sing his praises for what he has done, where he's elevated himself to in the game, to be in the top 10, be 5 in the world, be, you know, knocking on the door, second week of the majors, tough sport, brutal sport, one-on-one. We know that it's, you know, it's hard out there. And we've also learnt to realise what Alex is capable of and perhaps what his limitations are. And, yes, it's been dangerous to sort of say that de Minaur can't do this, because often he'll come out and do this. But right now, 27 going on 28 next year with the pack coming up underneath, I don't think the curve is going to be going upwards from here unless there is a change within his camp. And that looks unlikely because he's been very loyal to the people who have been great for him and they've taken him a long way in the sport. But there does come a time, and he is still young enough to maybe make some alterations that the current team haven't been able to implement. So what that looks like is for him to decide. He's the CEO running the ship, Alex, who he wants around him, and he's got some decisions to make, no doubt. This year has not gone to plan, and at some point in the next 6 months he's going to find himself outside the top 10 if he can't get back to the standard that he did set to get him to 5 in the world. And I'm not sure what the upside can be for Alex from here. So it's a common conversation that we're certainly having, no doubt. Thank you, Linda. Harry in Belmore, H.
2: MVP, Alcaraz playing Shelton. I can't wait. But the trouble is, could you tell me whether it's on 9?

Suresh Stadium, the New Yorkers, who've got no etiquette whatsoever. But he thrives with that. But he's going to have to step it up. This is his moment. Now, that's probably going to be, Nine Gem. I'm suggesting it's going to be the Tuesday night prime time, which will be about 9 a.m. Wednesday morning here, which will be one not

out there, 400, 500 in the world, and it's just you. You're not travelling with an entourage. You haven't got a coach and everyone else with you. It's you. You're wondering, how the heck am I going to climb the ladder in this sport? You know, I know working with Grothy here for quite some time, when he retired, he opened up about, you know, how lonely it was. I've had Matthew Dellavedova talk about it in the studio here. Many other examples of guys who are trying to make inroads in the sport and they just lose. I mean, if you don't win the

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and a cheer for as an Australian? Because at the moment, they're not giving us much hope or promising results that will give us any confidence of a successful Grand Slam in January. Well, I'll let you tell me out there who you're going to be barracking for. No doubt you love an Aussie contingent, but we've just got no one threatening right now at the majors. It's just as simple as that. We've been speaking of the lack of Aussies and the future not looking great. Only two juniors in the draw, really disappointing off the ticks, and they both went out today. Renee Alame, the 17-year-old from Sydney, and Daniel Jovanovski, the 18-year-old from Melbourne. Yeah, both did bow out in the first round of the juniors, and Daniel will go on to the University of Tennessee. Renee still another year in the juniors. Wouldn't it be a nice change to see Naomi Osaka come out on court with a smile and seem happier instead of looking so down and miserable? She's such a great player that doesn't smile or look happy to be there. What are your thoughts, Costa? Well, every human, every sports person is a little different. The introverts, the extroverts, they're all different characters, but I think she's actually come a long way, Naomi. And now I had the great pleasure of interviewing Naomi centre court at the Australian Open a few years ago. It might have been during the COVID year. And I didn't actually ask her a question. I sort of made a statement about her three-set winner against Petra Kvitova. And she said, well, that's not a question.

0: I said, no, it's not a question, but it's your cue to go, Naomi. And she went on and answered the question, but it went viral, that little grab. But I must say, the way she talks in the media now, on court and at press conferences, and she's older, she's a mum, a bit more perspective on life. I think she's actually improved a lot. I don't necessarily love all the fashion get-up coming out on court. That's me. Maybe I'm old school. That's okay. We've all got a different opinion. But, yeah, that smile does creep through. She could win this. She could win the US Open. Rybakina can't win if she doesn't keep her first serve above 60%. Can't keep relying on aces. Justin, that is a good call, and she'll need to serve at her best against a very good returner in Naomi Osaka. Neil's in Port Melbourne. Neil, always great to have you on the first serve.
1: How are you, mate?
0: Going well.
1: Good, good. A couple of questions. Were you surprised that the one-month-only ban on Kyrgios? And in relation to the wild card, I was staggered that Dimitrov hasn't been given many wild cards, considering he was a top 10 player for a long time and had an injury, and I thought the wild card was there to help some of the guys that did have coming back from injuries.
0: On Kyrgios, yeah, I haven't given it a lot of thought. Just being swept up in the US Open in the last week, and if it's deemed to be out of competition or in competition, technically, if that's correct, then it seems like the penalty is fair enough according to the rules. But the fact of the matter is he's, you know, not really going to be playing a lot of tennis and be out there on the circuit. Who knows what lies ahead, whether he's going to play in Australia, whether he's just going to play singles or some doubles or exhibitions. So for me, he's just off my radar, whether it was going to be a month or 4 years. Yeah, the wild cards, maybe he could have come into the mix. I mean, never won a major. Been world number three. What's he won? About, I reckon, 10 titles off the top of my head in his career, Grigor. And, you know, still a beautiful player to watch play with a single-hander. But this is back to my whole discussion about wildcards. I mean, we don't need to have these conversations if we just, you know, scrap them, to be totally honest, unless you're an absolute out-and-out champion returning to the sport with a glittering CV that says, yep, you deserve a wild card. You've been out injured, or you've gone and given birth and had a family, and you've come back.

0: and she's through to the last eight.
1: Arena, congratulations, through to another US Open quarterfinal. Today was your first time playing Taylor. What were the challenges that she posed to you? The lack of rhythm that you get from her game.
2: What an incredible player she is, approaching the net. What a great returner, moving well, very brave. You can see like how focused she was, and it was really challenging playing her, and especially here. But I gotta say, thank you so much for being so respectful to me. Coming into this match, that obviously you guys are going to be on her side, but I didn't expect you being so respectful to me and sometimes cheering for me, so I really appreciate that. I'm happy to be through this really tough opponent.
1: You've won the tournament a couple of times. I think the fans appreciate that. You had some scoreboard pressure as well, trying to close out that first set and then going down a break in the second, but you just responded so incredibly well. What is it that's able to have you switch it on like that?
2: Honestly, I don't know. I was like, okay, you were down the break, just try to return the serve and put as much pressure as you can on her. Basically, I was just trying to stay focused on myself and play not only point by point, but like ball by ball. Yeah, I'm happy that I was able to turn around that second set. I think it was a really key moment, that game on 1-3.
1: And what I'm loving at the moment in the women's game is that in every tournament, there's four or five players who you think could win the whole thing at the end of the event. There's this incredible depth at the moment. You face so many challenges from the rest of the draw. How hard is it for you to come up against the very best in the world each week and know that they're looking for your top spot?
2: Yeah, it's definitely super challenging. And once again, I think it's really important to focus on yourself and just put as much pressure as you can on that side.
0: Arena Sabalenka, 6-4, 6-3, defeats the American Taylor Townsend today through to the quarters to take on Linda Noskova, the reigning Wimbledon champion, in a tight three-setter, a rematch of the Wimbledon semi this year. She got past Marta Kostyuk 7-5, 5-7, 6-4.
3: You must be delighted to be through to the quarterfinals of the US Open.
2: I am more than relieved. This match was so tough. I mean, emotionally, a bit more than physically. We did play.

0: very close. It could have ended both ways. I mean, Marta, she's a huge competitor, so I knew it was going to be tough since the beginning, especially with all the chances that I had in the second set. It was still very tough to kind of restart at the third set.
1: Linda Noskova, the real deal, 6th seed, through to play Sabalenka. Jess Pegula, she's the 3rd seed, 2024 finalist in New York. She's another step closer, defeating Sarana Kustaya today, the Romanian. That's the end of her Grand Slam career. 6-3, 6-4 for Pegula.
2: Two of you have played several times. You've now beaten a 4th straight, played 18 days ago. So you knew she would push you. It's almost like you had to beat her 7 times to win. How did you stay composed to close that out?
3: I mean, I have a lot of respect for her. I think she's such a great competitor, kind of the utmost professional, I feel like. So I've known her for quite a while. We actually hadn't played in a while up until the last few weeks. So there were 2 really tough matches. I mean, I know it seemed like whatever, somewhat straightforward, but I mean, that was a battle. It was definitely really intense.
1: She'll play Emma Navarro, 26 seed, former top 10 player. A little resurgence for Emma. Hasn't had a great time of it with her health and at the Slams. In the last couple of years, she got past Anna Kalinskaya in the night session 6-4, 6-2. So if we're looking at a semi-final on that side of the draw, you're probably picking Sabalenka and Pegula to go toe-to-toe. 1-300-736-736, 04

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0: And then singles wise, we were doing really well before the rain came, and we had a rain delay for about an hour.
1: Yep.
0: And then we got back on court for a bit more. We managed to win Ruby singles, and then I think Kira just lost in the super before we had another rain delay, a further 1 hour, 1.5 hours. And then we get back on, and it's Georgiana ends up, I think, losing, I think, 1-4, meaning it all came down to Sammy's match against Zoe, and it was such a close and incredible match. I remember, I think, we're 5-1 up in the second set, and all of a sudden Zoe just came back. She kept fighting every point, and it got back to 5-4 before Sammy managed to close it out. And I think it was just such a well-fought match. I mean, neither Bowie or Kyung gave up, and it was just a really great day overall. And we finished at 9 o'clock at night, which is, I think, somewhat similar to last year as well.
1: Yeah. So did you have enough energy for some celebrations on Saturday night?
0: Oh, well, not Saturday, but Sunday.
1: Right.
0: We did do a celebration at Bimoris Lawn, which was really lovely. We got to all get together,
1: yep,
0: have some food, talk about, like, the pennant season and how much fun we all had. So that was really fun.
1: Mad Sunday at Bimoris. Love to be a fly on the wall there. Great stuff. Look, I know that, you know, having done this segment for a few years, and State Grade has been back, what, for 3 or 4 years now, that it does mean a lot for the clubs. It's competitive. You know, everyone wants to play at a really good level every weekend. For you, your journey since I last sort of chatted to you, how are things going?
0: Yeah, so this was my third consecutive year playing in the finals. Actually, Ruby and I's third consecutive year playing in the finals. We played the first year for NCC, and the past 2 years we represented Bimoris Lawn. And so I think it was really special to finally win this one together, and especially playing for Bimoris because that's where I train and I coach. I think, yeah, it meant a lot for us and especially the club too.
1: No doubt. And for the remainder of this year, what does sort of tennis look like for you with about, what, 3 or 4 months of the year to go?
0: Yeah, well, I'm currently in year 12, so battling VCE, it is quite difficult to find a lot of free time to train and go to the gym and do study. But, yeah, I'm planning just to keep training, keep going before I intend to go to college in January next year. That's the plan.
1: Okay.

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3: 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They might be unaware they can apply these instincts to a career in policing as well as the game.
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7: The NRL finals are almost here. Every week there's more on the line. Join Sam Ackerman for the finals countdown as he breaks down all the big moments, talking points, performances and results from the NRL finals. Who's handling the pressure? Who's making a run at the title? And whose season is about to come?

0: playing Sean Van Rensburg, and he got the sealer, the clincher, 6-2, so to give us a win.
1: And just talking to Savannah James before the break from Beau Morris, who won the women's, so the conditions were a little tricky, the wind and a bit of rain. I think you went into the night. What time did the men finish?
0: We finished, maybe 20 minutes before the women's. It was horrendous out there, blowing a gale, a few extra double faults, and few rain delays. We got it there, squeegee the courts. We even put an extra bit of onto car to top it up, and everyone was out there trying to get it done. But you know, it's all in the spirit of the game and the day, and it's all a part of it. Everyone's really highly committed, so we love it, and it's got to embrace those conditions.
1: No doubt, and I mean, you know, the clubs take a lot of pride in winning state grade, don't they? I mean, three-peat, you sort of cherish this. It goes up on the honour board, and yeah, it's something in, you know, an individual sport like tennis, when you can come together, though, as a team, it's something when you're so connected to a club, it's something you'll talk about for many years to come.
0: I think it's something that really forms lifelong memories. For me, I've played for many years, and my best tennis memories are sharing it with teammates and other players. And it's something that I hope, you know, each generation, as they're coming through and playing for our club and other clubs, that they get to experience that. And, you form amazing friendships and bonds. It's incredible for development of young players, playing with older players and learning off them. And, that carries on, each generation as well. So I think club tennis is such an important part of the landscape of Australian tennis. And I really hope that, it really continues to be as strong as Victorian State Grade is.
1: Well said, Dave. It's here to stay. It was at a hiatus for a number of years, but state grade permanently now on the calendar here in Victoria. Thanks for sharing a little bit. And if you've never been to Kooyong, the spiritual home of tennis, we'll just mention the Classic, of course, in January. But just to get down there during the week, become a member. If you're not a member, go in as a visitor and just have a look around the great Kooyong Lawn Tennis Club, all the history, the trophies, once upon a time the home of the Australian Open, and such a great place for people to meet who love tennis. Thank you, David. Really appreciate it. And I'm sure there was a couple of celebratory drinks across the weekend.
0: Yeah, we do that pretty well, that part of it. And thanks, VP. It's a great weekend for us. Thank you.
1: David Bidmay, the skipper of Kooyong, a three-peat in the men's.

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3: 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They are tactically minded, equipped with composure, relentlessly loyal to their team. They might be unaware they can apply these instincts to a career in policing as well as the game.
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here for Mark, 29 years of age, has jumped about 400 or 500 spots in doubles. His current partner, the Austrian, Lukas Midler, they have been a combo since just after Wimbledon, won a couple of clay court titles. They're into round three. They came from a set down. We'll have the Wheelies represented this week, Heath Davidson, Ben Wenzel and Jin Woodman in the US Open wheelchair draw, and of course Hume Tennis and Community Centre, one of our great partners here, Australia's number one tennis tournament venue and winner of Tennis Victoria's Club of the Year for 2023. 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If you're coming from interstate, you're a coach, playing group, you can stay close by, not far from Melbourne Airport. 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Love your interaction. So we've gone through the scenario for the women as a result of today's matches. The quarterfinals will be Aryna Sabalenka up against Linda Noskova, Jessica Pegula to take on Emma Navarro. On the men's side, Carlos Alcaraz, we've sung his praises already in the first hour. He is travelling beautifully. Too good. Seventh.

0: effect on everyone. Always got a smile on his face. Great brand of tennis. Marketer's dream. The crowd love him. He engages with the crowd better than anyone. It casts my mind back to Tokyo last year when I was at the Japan Open, and the Japanese fans are very quiet and respectful. They're not boisterous like the New Yorkers. And they're 10 deep on the fence, wanting a piece of Carlos. And he took the time out to not disappoint any of those fans. And when you see it up close, that is a special athlete to be able to cope with all of that and be a high performer. So Ben Shelton next. We talked about it in the first hour. Can Big Ben stand up? He only lost 14 points on his serve today in defeating the former two-time Grand Slam finalist Stefanos Tsitsipas.
1: Ben, wow, that was impressive tonight. Your three previous rounds, you dropped a set. Tonight, three straight sets, you played flawless. What was different tonight compared to the previous three rounds?
2: Yeah, my team told me that if I didn't show up fully focused today, they were going to leave. Yeah, I think it was all in my head, to be honest. I was focused today, played a complete match from start to finish, and yeah, really happy with this performance. It's been my first straightforward match so far this year. I'm happy with the way I played. I'm happy I could play this way in front of you guys.
1: We all know how great it is to play on this court. How much fun is it to play on this court when you're playing like you did tonight?
2: It's so much fun. Obviously, when you start playing on this court each year, it feels like you're starting over again. And honestly, the nerves hit every time. So this is the first match that I played this year that I felt comfortable from the start. Really finding my groove here, finding a little bit of a flow state, and playing great tennis on the greatest stadium in the world is an unbelievable feeling.
1: I know everyone in the crowd looks at the radar gun when you hit some of these serves. Do you ever pop a serve in and then look back at the radar gun and say, okay, 146, 147, that's pretty good?
2: Every single time. Obviously, for us, our game plan is always to mix it up, throw the curveball, throw some changeups in, and keep the guy off balance. But sometimes I fall in love with the speed. I haven't hit 150 yet this tournament. Maybe it's coming soon. You know, my team is always giving me this one, not telling me to hit it harder.
1: Next.

0: the crowd, your box. How key is this kind of atmosphere and having all these fans cheer for you and helping you play your best?
1: It's huge, man. I mean, we play so much outside of the States, obviously. A lot of time in Europe. I mean, the sport's so international. So to be able to play in front of friends, family, loved ones is amazing. And they don't get to see you much, so you want to put on a show. But ultimately, man, I'm just trying to win every match in front of me, man, and continue to have fun. Just the quarterfinals, guys. Let's go, man. Let's do something special.
2: Let's go.

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0: Welcome back. Brett Phillips with you tonight. 1300 736 736, 0433 98 1116. We're here thanks to ASTI tonight, Melbourne's tennis court construction specialist. One game, you will know the difference. 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Joe has given us a call on the open line tonight. G'day, Joe.
1: Hello, Brett. How are you, mate?
0: Good, thank you.
1: Is Ben Shelton seated eight?
0: Ben Shelton, absolutely eight. Yes.
1: Okay. Now, I've been following tennis as long as you have. How can the eighth seed and the seventh seed be on the same side of the draw?
0: That is possible. Yeah, that is possible.
1: How can it be possible? But think about it. You have one and two, three and four, five and six, seven and eight on opposite sides of the draw.
0: Mm.
1: And so they split them.
0: And I don't know if that's traditional still to this day, because the seeds, when they do the draw now, it's all sort of computerised. They place the seeds on either side of the draw, but I don't think it's as uniformed as that, Joe. And I'm not forensically looking into every draw. Is this something you've just noticed that is an anomaly?
1: It just doesn't make sense, because you can't have one and two on the same side of the draw. Similarly,
0: no.
1: You can't have seven and eight on the same side of the draw.
0: But we know with one and two, but beyond one and two, is it? I'm just trying to think of every draw.
1: You think about it, Brett. Can three and four be on the same side of the draw? It upsets everything.
0: I wouldn't have thought so.
1: But it throws everything out of whack.
0: Hmm.
1: Because the numbers have to be split. I can understand. I can understand, six and, when they are two, for example, 9 and 11.
0: Yep.
1: But not 7 and 8. They are basically the same. There's one point different between the two.
0: Mm.
1: One setting different. I think I've seen it before in Wimbledon about 3 years ago, and I scratched my head.
0: Yeah, but if you look at the other side of the draw, went Felix third seed, and you had Caboli is the fifth seed, Demonor sixth seed, so five and six, so one, two, three, four, five and six are on the same side of the draw. So I don't think it's as uniformed as that, Joe. But it's not something I've taken a lot of notice of. So I'm respecting your call, but I'll look into that a bit further.
1: Numerically, it just doesn't make sense.
0: No, but with the computerised programs they have now to determine the draws, I'm not sure that they spit out the seeds, the 32 seeds across, whether you're the top half of the draw or you're the bottom half of the draw, but I'm not sure it's totally uniform beyond, say, one and two, but someone might be able to help me out with this one. It's not something I've taken a lot of notice of. I mean, you always know one and two, right, are never on the same side of the draw, because, if everything goes to plan, then they play each other in the final. Beyond that, hi, Brett, Joey's right. Thank you, Cameron, off the text. So I don't know why that's happened here, but let me try and dig into it a bit further. But I do appreciate your call and your attention to detail, Joe, to pick up on something like that. Thank you. I do appreciate it. Now, just a couple in the mailbag from last week that I didn't get to. Now, I had an inquiry from Grant regarding the Queensland Tennis Centre, its redevelopment for the Brisbane Olympics, and concern that an additional arena alongside Pat Rafter Arena would be built over existing clay courts, or anyone that's been to the QTC, and actually take those clay courts away. Now, I've been in contact with Tennis Queensland, who tell me that that is not the case, that the clay courts would be permanently removed. If it is decided that the second arena is built over the existing clay courts, then those clay courts would be relocated to another part of the facility. So, as we know, the Queensland Tennis Centre is poised for transformation in preparation for hosting tennis and wheelchair tennis events during the 2032 Olympic and Paralympic Games. The proposed upgrade will deliver a new 3,000-seat show court arena and up to 12 additional match courts, greatly expanding the centre's capacity to build on the venue's international reputation while enhancing the home of the National Tennis Academy. With increased capacity and world-class facilities, the upgraded Queensland Tennis Centre will honour Queensland's proud tennis legacy from champions like Ash Barty, Pat Rafter and

Rod Laver to the next generation of players while providing more opportunities for the community to participate in and enjoy the sport. So that is in the planning process at the moment. They're hoping that a call will be made on it by year's end. But I did speak to Tennis Queensland that if they do put a second arena, and they'll need it for the Brisbane Olympics, because they've got the two show courts and a lot of seating. This would be, what, about a 3,000 seater next to Pat Rafter, which is, what, about 5.5. Then those clay courts would be moved to another part of the facility. They've got a bit of room up there to certainly expand for those that have been on site there at the QTC. I also had an email about the Ipswich clay courts up in Queensland. And I spoke to Tennis Queensland about those. They were considered to be in a sort of a state of disrepair and not in great nick. And we bemoan the fact that we don't always have enough clay courts here in Australia. So the George

to advise that due to the continued pushback we have experienced with our DA for the proposed tennis development, we have made the difficult decision not to continue pursuing approval for what we genuinely believe could have become an Australian-first high-performance tennis facility. Our vision went far beyond simply building tennis courts. The facility was designed to bring together schooling, accommodation, elite training and recovery in one environment for Australia's leading junior players, while also providing a place for travelling professional players to stay, train and recover. It was to be a not-for-profit facility, privately funded and driven by our family's genuine love of the sport and our desire to give something meaningful back to Australian tennis. Unfortunately, despite the considerable financial commitment, time, energy and passion our family has invested, it appears that simply wasn't enough to get the project across the line. Over the past couple of months, we have received correspondence from council advising that the 10-acre property now sits within a future urban corridor and is under review for potential transition to residential or commercial development as part of the future planning for that area. After fighting for this project for nearly 3 years, sometimes you have to accept that even good ideas backed by the best intentions simply don't eventuate.

0: $274,000. More than 200 pages submitted as part of a comprehensive DA application. Approximately $65,000 paid to council in fees. Approximately $510,000 spent on civil works and land preparation, and nearly 3 years of work by John and many others. And it hasn't got the green light. So for those that have dealt with council over the years, nothing straightforward, to be fair to say. And that is really disappointing because if you hadn't have seen the plans, it was going to be fantastic and a great addition, certainly to tennis in this country from a junior development point of view. 1-300-736-736-0433-98-1116 on the text. We're here tonight thanks to Cremonini Clay. 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
1: It's NRL final season and we've got you covered with all the action on the way to the big dance. 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Who will handle the pressure? Who will rise to the occasion? And who will be left standing when it all comes down to the final game? The 2026 NRL Finals. 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

0: Great to have your company tonight, 1-300-736-736. Now, Joe, you called in before about the seeds, and Michael is one of our wise texters. Seeds 5 to 8 are randomly assigned to a quarter of the draw, so any two of the four can land on the same half of the draw, Joe, if that makes sense. So I was just looking up a little further, and I didn't know all this off the top of my head. I mean, it's not something I forensically look at. The draw spits out, and you go, okay, he's playing him and she's playing her, and you just know the basics of it. There's 32 seeds, absolutely, at the majors, and we know that one and two are never going to play each other until the final if they make it that way. But seeds one and two, the top seed is placed at the very top of the draw, of course. Second seed is placed at the very bottom of the draw. So line one, line 128, we know that. We've seen enough draws to know how that works. Seeds three and four are randomly drawn to fill the opposite halves. So one goes to the top half, one to the bottom half to determine potential semi-final opponents. And then seeds five through to eight, those four players are drawn at random into separate quarters of the bracket, ensuring they cannot face a top four seed before the quarterfinals. Work all that out. Joe, hopefully that makes a bit of sense. As we look ahead to tomorrow, going to be a bumper day on Nine and Stan Sport. Early hours, little breather after the show tonight, and we'll settle up from about 1 a.m. Channel 9 will be showing Mira Ondrejva and Anastasia Potapova, Francisco Cerúndolo up against Alexander Blok, Iva Jovic up against Coco Gauff, and Alexander Zverev up against Luciano Dardari, the Italian. Stan will be showing Iga Swiatek and Qinwen Zhang, Naomi Osaka up against Elena Rybakina, Karin Khachanov up against Luna Tien, Arthur Gaya. Jaya, it is actually, from France, up against Botik van der Sandschulp. It's a mouthful, isn't it? Coxie's looking at me going,
1: say that again.
0: Where's John Smith? Mira Ondrejva to take on Anastasia Potapova on Nine. That'll be a big clash. Iva Jovic to take on Coco Gauff. I've got to say, Coco's looking really good. She's won a US Open before, she's won Cincinnati leading in. I think she's feeling it again. Let's get the thoughts of Coco Gauff after her victory over Christina Buxa, the Spaniard, in round four.
2: Christina's a tough opponent, a tough player, so a little bit frustrated out there, but overall just happy with how I was able to close that second set after getting broken.
3: Coco, not necessarily applying to today at all, but the other day Frances spoke for a bit about being in a flow state on the court, being in a comfortable time in a zone and feeling as though things are going to go right. What is it like to be in that sort of state of mind? How do you get there?
2: Yeah, honestly, I think for me, it's not something that you just try to get to. I think the only thing you can do is keep the same routines and try to prepare yourself the best way. But for me, it's like an unexplained feeling that some days you just step on the court and you're not, you feel like you're not going to lose. And I've had those experiences before. And every time I've had, I haven't lost. It is a weird thing. And sometimes you just feel it from the warm-up. Sometimes you reach a point in the match where you just feel really good. I mean, for me, it was for all that return game was probably the best game I had that match. For me, there weren't many. I think that's when I hit flow state. But yeah, there's been a few matches where, or tournaments where I just felt really good on the court for sure.
4: Can you expand on what you were finding frustration?
2: I mean, I think Christina's just, I've played her before and I felt the similar way. I think we played Indian Wells and I felt similarly. And honestly, I didn't really remember feeling frustrated until I got on court. And some players you mentally prepare, you're like, this is going to be one of those matches. And I don't know if I did that too well today. I think I came in expecting it to be another way because we hadn't played in a long time. Yeah, I think she just does a good job of changing the pace. She can get a lot of balls in, really force you to make her play or force her to make errors. She doesn't make too many unforced errors. So I think that was like the frustrating part. And I also, it was my first day match, so just getting used to those conditions. So it was like a factor of things.
5: There have been so many upsets so far in this tournament on both sides of the draw. I mean, today was crazy with the American Taylor, Amanda, yeah. Madison's match. Like, is that something that you take notice of, and does it make you keep your guard up a little bit more?
2: I don't think it necessarily affects how I play or how I go in, because I go into every match thinking I'm going to get upset. I don't know if that's healthy or not. It's something that you pay attention to. Like, obviously Taylor's before me and it sucked to see him, you know, go down. And I saw Madison's match and Amanda too. To be fair, like, they all played really high quality, like, level opponents, and it's just tennis. Some days just don't go your way. But I feel like the tour on both sides has so much depth. So honestly, the upset, but really amongst the players, you're like, oh, it's not really that surprising. But I guess, again, numbers wise for you guys, it may.

0: You feel that, like, surprising.
1: Feel like you're going to get upset before every match?
0: I mean, I prepare myself for the possibility.
2: Anything can happen out on the tennis court, but she's playing fine tennis. Iva Jovic to be her opponent, coming off that great win against Alexandra Ayala. One of the matches of the tournament. Two young players on the rise, but Coco will go in as favourite. Iga Swiatek, well, she knows all about winning a US Open. She knows all about winning the majors. Of the remaining players, no one has won more majors than Iga Swiatek. Can she produce her best down the stretch? Let's get her thoughts. She coming off a tough match, two tiebreakers to see off Maria Boshkova of Czechia.
3: It was a really tough match, point by point, many also breaks or break points, like many tough situations. So I'm happy that I raised my level in both tie breaks to close it, because I feel that was important, and I think it was a good match.
4: The way you saved those set points in particular in the second set was really impressive. All of them were really good. I'm curious just how, like, it seemed like you were thinking really clearly. How did you feel on them, and also how much confidence does it give you that you reacted?
3: I tried not to think of these points as set points. Like, I tried to play them as I would any other point. Do you want to create, you know, too much pressure? If I'm focused well, I don't know what the score is. So time on the match where I can just focus on my tasks, I can be more consistent no matter what the score is. It wasn't easy to do that today, but that's how I felt in the tiebreakers as well. And when I was saving these set points, was it 5-4? She was playing great. Like, I remember one point where it was like 5-4 to her and had my serve, and she played this amazing, like, backhand down the line, really low. And I was like, well, hopefully I'm going to have chances to get this set back, and I just focused on, like, using them when I did, and I'm happy that I did that. I was just accepting, you know, that she's playing good, accepting that some mistakes may happen, and just trying to really stay present and not think about the previous games and focus on the next point, and that's it.
5: What does winning a sort of tight, hard match like this during the first week, when you may not be playing your best, or even when you're not playing your best?
3: Getting through these tough moments, it's a nice, like, practice for the head a little bit, you know. You're not going to get this kind of pressure on the practice, so I'm happy that I went over them, and that gives you an ability to maybe do that better next time, I guess. But honestly, every match is a different story.
2: There she is, Iga Swiatek, through to play the former world number four, Qin Wangzheng of China, who came from 5 love down against Madison Keys. So well done to her, and she's got a bit of belief back again. Olympic gold medalist in Paris, made that Australian Open final, all sorts of injuries to deal with. Had lost a little bit of her competitiveness. Miss Cincinnati, got a good training block in, primed, and she's got an edge to her, no doubt. That's a big matchup against Swiatek. After the break, we'll come back and hear the thoughts of Naomi Osaka and look ahead to the men's quarters, or the men's fourth round matches remaining, coming up tomorrow.
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10: 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Huge fourth round match coming up tomorrow morning, our time here in Australia. Naomi Osaka, two-time US Open champion, against the former Wimbledon champion, Elena Rybakina. Maybe the winner of the US Open comes from this match. Osaka, after beating Elise Mertens in three sets. Naomi, speaking to the media.
11: Today was a lot more dramatic than my last match, but I'm glad to be able to play another match here.
12: Yeah, this one, you said immediately afterward that couldn't believe you got through this one. I'm just kind of curious, at what point did you feel like maybe this match was slipping away? And then also, how do you go about like kind of fighting that negativity on court just to, you know, stay afloat and, you know, ultimately find your way through it?
11: I mean, honestly, like on my end, I think I was so hard on myself because I felt like I wasn't playing well. And that's ultimately why I had so many doubts in my head, just because I felt like I couldn't feel my forehand, and that's one of my best shots. My serve was okay. I felt like my percentage was pretty low, but I'm the type of player that like I keep like a rotation of numbers in my head, and once they get really low, it makes me very down on myself. And in the third set, I was just being really overly critical, and then it like got to a point where I was just like, okay, like just fight for everything, see if she like is going to close it out on her terms. I started pushing a lot because I wanted to see if she had the guts to like hit winners and go for it. And thankfully for me, she made a couple mistakes.
13: Describe yourself as a pusher in a long time. That felt like a big change.
11: I mean, it's not a big change. I think like when I was younger, I felt like I was a pusher. I think it's not a negative term, you know, to be able to get a lot of balls back and to force the opponent to hit one more shot. I think that's a skill and a talent, and especially on a very tight match like this, I think it helped me win a couple of very important points.

0: gaps between players winning Grand Slams. It's been about a little more than 5.5 years since you won your last one. Does it feel like it's been a very long time with all the stuff that's happened in your life since then, or does it still sort of feel like it was yesterday in some way?
1: Like, maybe it would have felt like short if I didn't have a kid, but I think I had a lot of really big life changes since then, so it does feel like a while ago, but since you said 5 years, that feels a little short. I don't really know, you know? I think it's all about perspective, and I feel like I've been close a little bit this year and also last year here, so, you know, I would love to just see where my game takes me.
2: The voice of Naomi Osaka, Elena Rybakina. That'll be the matchup tomorrow. And, of course, it'll be available on Stan, I think. Yeah, it won't be on Channel 9, according to the schedule I've got anyway. But I don't determine that. We might go there. I get people in my ear telling me we might switch courts. Men, Alexander Zverev up against Luciano Dardari. Man, he loves to smash rackets. He'll be fined by Yonex a lot because they fine their players if they smash a racket. He's temperamental. But Big Sasha, he's played some massive five-setters in this tournament, the top seed, but he defeated Alejandro Tabilo in straight sets. He appreciated that, Big Sasha Zverev.
3: Sasha, congratulations on a straight sets win. What did you make of your tennis in the match tonight?
4: No, my coach was actually quite smart. He explained to me that best of five set match doesn't mean you have to play five sets.
3: Oh, I didn't know that.
4: Which I didn't know until today. So that was quite helpful. But no, definitely happy with improvements. Definitely happy that my level is going into the right direction, and happy to be in the second week.
3: It was quite a difference from 2 days ago to today. Your level was really, really good today, especially in the first and the last part of the third set. What changes did you think you made in the practices and the adjustments?
4: Well, I didn't practice much yesterday, to be fair. I only practiced for an hour, which is very little for me.
3: That is very little for me.
4: But I spent

0: Well, I'm happy that I did. I think from the back of the court, it was definitely much better. I still think I can play better, so there's still improvements to be made, but for now, I'm happy with how things are going.
1: I won't keep you too long. Just last questions. How have you liked these midnight sessions and the New York crowd? Have you found the liking to it?
0: Yeah. I said it last match. I mean, today, even though it was three sets, it was a great atmosphere. But I think two nights ago when it was really a tough battle and, you know, we went deep into the night at past 2 a.m., the crowd was still on fire and the crowd was amazing. And that's what we appreciate. That's what, you know, we makes it fun to play inside of these beautiful stadium courts.
2: So Alexander Zverev against Luciano Dardary. It'll be the young Frenchman, Arthur Zaya, up against Botik van der Sandschulp, the Dutchman, Karin Khachanov, to take on an American on the other side of the draw, Lerner Tien. Love the way he plays his tennis. Five sets he beats Jakub Menchik to get through to the fourth round.
3: Lerner, that match was an absolute roller coaster, but you are headed to the fourth round at the U.S. Open for the first time in your career. You're now 5-0 in five set matches. Did you get this done tonight?
4: First off, I want to thank everyone here for staying this late. I think if the stadium was empty, I'm really not sure if I win this match tonight. So I'm very, very grateful for everyone who stayed tonight. Thank you. The match had a lot of ups and downs. I think I didn't start that great, and I somehow stole the first set, and then I played a pretty poor second set. I had chances to win the third, and it kind of slipped by me, and, you know, I probably maybe should have lost the fourth after the start I had, but just happy I was able to recover. Yeah, come out with a win tonight.
3: It is after 1:30 a.m., and you got the full night session experience tonight. There was cheering, there was chanting, there was heckling. What does the California guy think of New York?
4: Incredible. It's incredible. There's really no place like here. I'm super pumped that everyone came out and supported me tonight. Thank you, everyone.
2: Lerner Tien to play Karin Khachanov, and then the final fourth round match in the early hours of tomorrow morning. Alexander Blok, his star from Belgium, the 28th seed, up against the 24th seed, Francisco Cerúndolo, the Argentine.
5: Super happy, to be honest. Playing my first match on Ash, being down 2-0 against Taylor, top 10 guy, made final here. He always performed really good here. So, I mean, he was playing an amazing tennis, and being able to come back from that match is fantastic for me. I'm super proud of myself, and I think I play a really good tennis in the fourth and in the fifth set.
6: Just six or seven players from the top 12, 13 are out. You see this as like one of the most open Grand Slam tournaments that there has been in recent memory.
5: That shows you how even is the circuit right now. I mean, how tight every match it is, how difficult it is to win matches, because anything can happen right now. I mean, a lot of players are playing good. I mean, the level is super tight since, I don't know, the second player in the world, the third, fourth, till the, I don't know, 80. Yeah, it's open to everyone. Everyone can win. I mean, of course, the top guys are the ones that are always favorite, and they always made to the last rounds. But I mean, it's open for anyone. So, I mean, it's a good for me, good for other players that we can beat top guys. And that shows you that the level, it's super close.
2: Oh, he's got that deep voice, Francisco. Lot to look forward to. Nine, Stan Sport. Look forward to your company in a few hours' time. Michael off the text. Brett, sorry, missed the first hour due to work. So not sure if you talked about this. Wondering if you know when Poland and Australia will announce their players for the Brisbane Davis Cup tie. Hoping Poland's top players come, which would make it a great spectacle. Totally agree with that. Hubie Hurkacz, Kamil Marszak. He's sweaty, I hope, for the second single spot. So I think it'll be probably Wednesday morning our time. I think it was September 8 off the top of my head, Michael, European time, that

I think they might go with the experience of Duckworth. And look, he's been playing terrific tennis, James, to be, you know, 71 in the world. Rinki Hijikata, you know, I think would come into the doubles mix. Adam Walton hasn't played Davis Cup. Alexander Vukic, I don't think, playing well enough at the moment. So I think they might give the nod to Duckworth, but we'll know in the next 24 to 48 hours the Davis

0: on the first serve.
1: The Premier League is back, which means the sleep schedule is in trouble and the football chat is about to get loud. 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
12: The NRL finals are almost here. 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Who's handling the pressure? 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

0: Morning, Doc Yahoo. He started the tour with a try, looking for one in the third test. He's got it. But the world champions shine brightly in Soweto. They win the third test by 29 points to 24.
1: I think the Springboks got a fair bit of momentum mid-second half, and we were able to play high-tempo first half, and we saw a lot of their big men struggling, and we're keen to try and make that pay in the second half. But, you know, we made a few errors, which goes slows the game down to a scrum, and then often a penalty in some field position for them. So, I had a period where, just after we'd hit the lead, they just sort of dominated us at set piece and won all the scrapes and had all the momentum for that period, and obviously got reasonably well in front. So frustrating because there's a lot of effort out there, and maybe we weren't quite clinical enough first half and then couldn't wrestle momentum back when it mattered second half.
2: Cridge, so experienced, wins the line out. Ripley busting onto it. Cooper Flanders will go back the other way. Referee just getting a little bit tangled up, and now some space, but Godfrey shows the ball. Oh, that is sensational, Harry Godfrey.
3: Dazzling feet from Obama, and the finish to match. Well, they always have that little bit of something at the top end of the pitch. And it is the perfect start to the second period. Brian Obama scores for the first time in his career against Everton.
4: Healy gives it to Harris Tavita off the left boot. Harris Tavita puts it through. It's the one point.
3: Alabama Lass, well written, gets her at the 100.

0: the turf to queen of the turf.
1: It's 2 minutes after nine. Morning, welcome in, everyone. Well, the series, or the bit of it that really matters most, has been decided. Either the Springboks have won the really meaningful bit, or they can't be beaten in the four test series, if that's what you think it is. Either way, the All Blacks again conjured up some really good tries, enough to put them in a position to go on and maybe win. But then again, this Springbok team showed why they are still the best in the world, controlling, even dominating those key passages of the game. Back over the years, the third test so often has held the key when these two great forces go at it, and that's what, for All Black fans, makes this one disappointing. You have to give credit where it's due, though, even if it sticks in the throat for some of us. This is a great Springbok team. They'll just come at you in wave after wave until you break, until you give away a penalty, miss a tackle, lose a line out or a scrum, drop a high ball, and then they pounce. Such an incredibly powerful physical force, and when you add in smarts and accuracy, it's a hell of a hard thing to withstand. And yet, in this series, the All Blacks have scored more tries, marginally more points. It's small consolation, maybe no consolation, but it does tell you that the margin isn't great. And if they can do a few things, and they're important things, but if they can do them better, and we all know what they are, they can be beaten. So, what's it going to take? We'd love to get your thoughts on that this morning. 8833, fire away. Get it off your chest if you must, but give it some thought. And then let us know. 8833, our panel, Paul Cully and Campbell Burns, will be along shortly. They'll go through it in detail, both the action from the doubleheader in Soweto and the round of matches in the NPC. The Warriors will play the Dolphins, the dangerous Dolphins, in the first qualifying final of the NRL playoffs after Penrith climbed to the top, clinched the minor premiership with a comfortable enough win over the West Tigers. And the Wires went to the wire against a stubborn Eagles outfit. So in the end, it was just points for and against in it. And it's Penrith who end up on top, but the Warriors in second place. Tony Eero is along after 11 to discuss all of that. We'll have EPL with David Choate. And also we'll talk about the Chatham Cup with David as well. Chatham Cup final played in front of, nearly 12,000 people in Christchurch, and the Kate Shepherd Cup as well. What a marvellous day that was. Just further evidence of what an incredible stadium, what a great asset for the city of Christchurch that is. And letting people in for free. It's a bit of a masterstroke there. So that's coming along. McGarren's going to join us with all the latest from the racing weekend. And we've got a new feature for you today. Massport clippings at 10:35. We will tell you more about that as the morning wears on. Brian, who of course always manages to get a highlight of Hawke's Bay in the headlines at the start, he's driving things along with Matt today. And back, and I'm glad you're all better, mate. We missed you, but you were pretty crook for a bit there, Rick.
2: I had you tested positive for the flu and for COVID at the same time.
1: You don't do things by halves, do you?
2: Nah, you get it out of the way. You know, just get it done. So I should be good for another year now.
1: Yeah. Well, you bounced back pretty well, mate.
2: Oh, mate, yeah. It's
1: got the short form of COVID, thank goodness.
2: Yeah. Well, I think I might have been, I thought I had a head cold sort of Wednesday to Thursday, but it turned out it was a bit more than that.
1: Yeah. Well, anyway, you're back. And, man, there is so much to talk about. I mean, obviously at the moment, rugby and league are dominating, but so much else going on and some really great news coming over the weekend, like in squash. We've had Liam Lawson in the F1. Man, what are in the headlines this morning?
2: Oh, we've got a heap of headlines with PGG Wrights and Turf, New Zealand's trusted pro turf specialists. Of course, there are 9 All Blacks heading home early from rugby's greatest rivalry series. Squad of 36 is heading to the US. I think they're already on their way, actually, for the fourth and final

0: Another six players have also been sent home, including Josh Jacom, Suola Ma'u, Siali Lawaki, Ofa Tuangafasi, Cortez Ratama, and Bradley Slater. So those guys have all come home. Hopefully, if they're fit enough, they'll get some NPC game time, which would be good. The Warriors have fallen just short of what would have been their second ever minor premiership. Going into the final round, of course, they were a point clear. They made that 2 points after beating the Seagulls 31-30 in Auckland on Saturday night. But then the Panthers clean up the Tigers 38-10. So they win the minor premiership on points differential. 36 points is the difference. And a lot of that was down to Kiwi Casey McLean, who scored a hat-trick in the 7 tries that Penrith ran in that game. The Warriors finishing second with 18 wins and 6 losses for the season record. Yeah, well, it's not the worst. Just finishing top two is the most important
1: thing. Yeah, and we'll talk to Tony Eero about this. In the end, minor premiership, I mean, it's certainly a title, it's a tag, but when it's that close, how much does it really matter? We'll talk about that later. I'll get your thoughts as well, because you're all over it.
0: Yeah, it was a fantastic game, actually, the gaming. Because you're never sure in those final games of the season, TJ, where team like Manly can't make the eight. How much do they have to play for? Will they show up? You know, we've seen teams before just not show up at all.
1: Or they come out and they think, to hell with it, damn the torpedoes. Yeah. Let's just give it everything and go out with a bang and then head for the pub.
0: Yeah, exactly. So, yeah.
1: Give us something to talk about on Monday morning.
0: Exactly. Kieran Foran fired them up for that one, which is great to see. leading New Zealand athletes Zoe Hobbs, Tom Walsh and Imogen Harris have all placed sixth in their Diamond League events at the meet in Brussels. So the Commonwealth Games gold sprint medalist Hobbs, she was slightly off her best. It was a pretty stacked field in the final. She ran 11.14 seconds to get sixth there. Tina Clayton from Jamaica was the only runner that got under the 11-second mark in that one.
1: It was a pretty tough field, though, wasn't it?
0: Yeah,
1: it was a real
0: yeah.
1: world-class field.
0: Yeah, Amy Hunt was in it. Shikari Richardson was in it as yeah. well. Harris got 4.55 metres in the pole vault, but Hannah Mole, the American, won it with 4.91 metres. And Tom Walsh, he's had, I'd say, probably by his standards, a disappointing season. He got sixth as well with a 21.67 throw, which is actually his best distance outdoor this season.
1: Yeah, look, he's the first to admit it too, but I don't care. The three of them, they can do what they like for a while. They've got that golden glow over two of them, of course. Not so much Tom, but the thing about him is that he just gives it everything he's got, and sometimes it is enough and sometimes it isn't, but he's just one of my favourite Kiwi sportsmen, that bloke. I just love his honesty and his exuberance, what he does. And so many of them, they have to do it on their own to a large degree. So, yeah. I mean, that's just to make those finals is something else.
0: He's pretty handy with the bat as well. Remember that 34 he got in the Black Clash?
1: Like, yep.
0: He's a bit of an all-rounder.
1: And he was a good rugby player as well.
0: Yeah, did he prop for South Canterbury?
1: Oh, might have been age group stuff.
0: Maybe. But certainly plenty capable. In the Formula One, Kimi Antonelli ended a big wait for an Italian winner at the Italian Grand Prix. 60 years. I knew it had been a while. I didn't realise it had been quite that long. Ludovico Scafriotti was the last Italian to win there.
1: Oh, Ludo.
0: In a Ferrari in 1956.
1: Okay.
0: Well, that was for Ferrari in 1956. Antonelli, too.
1: That would look like a pedal car compared to what they're driving
0: exactly.
1: today. Yeah.
0: Antonelli, though, what a drive. Because they replaced his power unit, which meant that he had to start from back of the grid, right?
1: So
0: Well, it happened to Liam as well. But he started 19th and won the race.
1: Yeah.
0: I mean, that says something, right?
1: At his age, that is just what he is doing is otherworldly.
0: Yeah. Yeah, he had 26 overtakes in the race, which is a record.
1: Oh, hell. It wasn't such a great one for Liam. And you got to think, I got to say it, Rick, I think the sooner he gets back into that Racing Bulls car, the better. It's like they don't make it all that easy for him. They changed out the power unit, so he's due to start at the back of the grid. Then they decide to change a wing, and so that means he starts from pit lane.
0: Yeah.
1: And then he gets into a Stausch with Hülkenberg and gets his wings clipped, and in the end, it just didn't happen for him. So.
0: No, he finished 14th of 22 starters, which, considering all
1: of that, that's a pretty fair

0: The Frenchman, wasn't it? Victor Crouin. So
1: yeah,
0: that's his third straight win in that tournament. That's, yeah, great. He again, is just another guy, just delivers time. They call him Superman. That's his nickname on the circuit. And that's because of his ability. He just covers the court so well. He's here, there, and everywhere. So that's a great result. Yeah, there's been a terrific weekend. The texts are already coming in thick and fast. I think some of you need a bit of healing, don't you? We'll get to them, absolutely. And some really good ones coming in too. I like it when people offer up nice, constructive, or well-considered ideas. Some of you just want to get things off your chest. Mm. And yeah, we're here to help. It's 12 minutes after 9. We'll go to our panel very shortly on Sport Nation Mornings with TJ and Rick.
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7: It's 16 minutes after 9, Sport Nation mornings. Just before we go to the rugby, there's a big cloud of smoke appearing over the Laguna Seca racecourse in California, and it's because Scotty McLaughlin is doing burnouts. Yes, he has won Laguna Seca.
8: Just looking at his tyres, they look like he has done a burnout. They are absolutely toast, but great win for Scott McLaughlin. He have managed to hold off Kyle Kirkwood over the last 12 laps or so. Alex Rossi coming in third for the other Kiwis. Marcus Armstrong got a 7th, and Scotty Dixon down at 17th.
7: Yeah, so great result for Scotty McLaughlin. 17 after 9, as I mentioned before, the Springboks, to most of us, I think, have won the series, or if you like, they've got an unbeatable 2-1 lead with one to play. Depends on how you view it, I guess. They're now in Baltimore already for the fourth and final match. Got another big weekend of NPC rugby to go over as well with our Monday panel. Campbell Burns, editor of Rugby News, and from the Post, the Sydney Morning Herald. Morning to Paul Cully. How are you, Paul?
9: I'm good, thanks, Tony.
7: And to you, Campbell.
10: Very good morning, gents.
7: Yeah, Paul, I'll start with you. Can I put it to you, this was certainly a test match that the All Blacks started out looking like they could win.
9: Yeah, I mean, I think they played some of their best rugby on tour, but they will be pulling their hair out, I think, at the number of times that they let the Springboks back into the game. They led 3 times and were, you know, pegged back pretty quickly afterwards. So I think there'll be a lot of frustration at how that test played out, because, you know, you look at the context of the first, you know, 10 minutes, and Sasha was in the bin. Chess and Colby got injured shortly afterwards. I think the test was there for them. But Springboks just too good in the end, weren't they?
7: Yeah, I mean, pressure, we talked about it before, Campbell, that pressure builds and things can go wrong under pressure. And in this case, we had the sight of an All Black scrum being shunted back over its own goal line. There was a try from a driving maul that just went on endlessly, and a couple of really bad missed tackles. And in the end, those are the things that decide test matches when you're playing the Springboks.
10: Yes, indeed, they are. Yeah, I still think that was a crucial moment when Adi Savir came off injured at 30 minutes. I mean, he wasn't the main man in the scrums necessarily, of course, but he was certainly galvanising them.

0: on attack. And I mean, I certainly wouldn't say if he was there at 80 minutes, we would definitely have won, because I think the pressure was beginning to tell at scrum time in particular. But yeah, those two defensive errors, I mean, two or three really, other than just in the mall. I mean, we had Leroy Carter, who had a very good game on attack, but missed those two key tackles. And so, yeah, it just looked like the Springboks applied a vice-like grip to that game in the third and fourth quarter in particular. And, you know, that final margin was probably flattering to the All Blacks. You know, 5 points in the end. I mean, they were down 29-17, and there wasn't a feeling that they could really win the game for most of that second half.
1: Paul, already the calls are going out that they've got to do something about the scrum, and people saying it's got to be a change of coach, and can we get Mike Cron back, that sort of thing. Is there an answer in there somewhere? What do you think needs to be done?
2: I don't think there's a quick answer. I mean, the scrum's been a problem really for the last couple of years, if we're, you know, brutally honest about it. But the other thing is, South Africa have done that to everybody. So they are by far the best scrummaging team in the world. Completely destroyed Ireland in November in Dublin, and you know, nobody has escaped that. So I think it's, the fix is not a quick one. I think it's up to New Zealand rugby to deal with it, because if you look at the under-20s, it's been their big issue for a number of years, kind of stopped them from progressing beyond the semi-finals this year. There's been a tendency in New Zealand to pick mobile props, ball-playing props. You know, I think they really need to look at the philosophy of what they're looking for from, you know, from their big men, because at the minute we can see which way the game's going, and it's not going the way that New Zealand have kind of bet it, the way it's going, and they need to address this from New Zealand rugby down, I think.
1: Yeah, I think that's a really good point that you make there, Paul Campbell. We have this thing in New Zealand where for a while it was almost as if the scrum was just a means of restarting play, but the fact of the matter is now that it is such an even though you don't have as many scrums as you used to have, it's just so important that you get it right, and it's going to take a change of mindset as much as anything.
0: Yes, that's right. I think we certainly miss the days of Carl Heyman and Tony Woodcock back in the day there with our dominant scrummaging. But look, I mean, Tyrell Lomax and Ethan de Groot really came back and made their mark probably 4 years ago after that Irish series. And for most of the time since, we haven't worried too much about our scrummaging, really. But it's now sort of come to light in this series. De Groot's been injured. We're missing Tamaiti Williams, a guy who could play both sides, developing nicely as a top scrummager. So, you know, the heat really went on. And then when you look at Fletcher Newell was highly regarded as a tight head, and Xavier Nermeer is one of our better scrummaging loose heads. But when they were up against who did we have? Thomas Dutoy and Gerhard Steenkamp in that second half, they really struggled. So, yeah, I mean, clearly the box have more depth there at the moment, and they really put the heat on. But who knows? We may have the second or third best scrum in the world, but it's not quite good enough at the moment.
1: Well, it was interesting talking to Cooks Sinkosi last week. He said the All Blacks have actually scrummed the best of anyone that the Springboks have faced in a while against them. But again, it was a key thing in this test. Look, the problem is, Paul, and Dave Rennie didn't even bother talking about it after this test, because he's just going to be accused of whining. But I'll put it this way, Paul. They've had three referees in this series, and they've all refereed the scrum differently. And what Nika Amishukeli asked of them and what Angus Gardner insisted on were two quite different things.
2: Yeah, I think that debate about the Springboks coming to the league just needs to be parked. Because they're clearly the best scrummaging team in the world. I mean, if you take an honest look at the All Blacks scrummaging throughout the tour, struggled against the Stormers in the first game, conceded a purse over try against the Lions, and these are two teams without their best props available, and they're in pre-season mode. So I think you have to look within for the solution to this issue. It's nothing that the referees are going to help you with.
3: Gentlemen, another thing that I thought going into this test match was it was the first time in South Africa that Dave Rennie had gone with three smaller loosies. Up until this point, the first two tests, he had had a lock slash six playing in that six position. How much difference do you think that made to the scrummaging in the first half particularly?

0: You can take that one, Campbell.
1: Yeah. Look, I'm not too sure there. I certainly wasn't convinced that Artie Salvia, Luke Jacobson, and Peter Larkey was the right mix. Larkey played well individually, and all three very good players. But you know, we had Tupou Vaa at number six in the first test, and it seemed to be fine there. The All Blacks had their best performance of the series, so I'm not sure. I mean, Larkey may switch to number seven for this weekend, but again, I'm not sure whether the that would necessarily help the scrummaging. But then, of course, you probably look closer at the locks and the tight head locks. And I still can't believe that Fabian Holland wasn't in the starting lineup. He'll surely be returned there this weekend after such a good performance in the first test and pretty good in the second. So, you know, all those component parts, it's a hard one. But I think the hand has been forced now with those two injuries to Savia and Jacobson.
0: Yeah, and with the All Blacks due to play the Springboks, probably, if all goes according to plan, in the quarterfinals of the Rugby World Cup, obviously, it's something they're going to have to address in the meantime. Look, changes for Baltimore, they're going to be changes because obviously they've had those injuries. Artie Salvia, you mentioned, and let's just hope that it doesn't require surgery, because if that's the case, then that's him gone for the year. Quinn Tupai, who's been playing really well, he's had to come home. Cortez Ratima has an injured knee. Luke Jacobson also coming home, along with a bunch of guys who won't be required. I just wonder, Paul, whether for the test in Baltimore, whether it will be time for Richie Maunga to get the call. As I said, Josh Jacobs won.

0: longer, and there's made no secret of that. There's no point having him on this tour unless you're going to start him in one of the test matches, in my opinion. So I think that he will start. And, you know, that'll be interesting to see what Richie can do, because, you know, I think he's had a mixed sort of return to New Zealand rugby. But we know, you know, he's an absolute class act, and, you know, he really just grew his leadership over in Japan the past three seasons as well. And I think that was probably something that was a little bit lacking in Soweto as well.
1: Yeah. What other changes would you be considering? Obviously, they're going to have to make one at centre, Campbell, and that means, obviously with Quintupiaa out, who you're going for? Anton Leonard-Brown has been the favourite option coming off the bench, or maybe, again, is it time to give Rico Ioane a shot, because he's been looking really sharp on this series, on this tour, I should say.
2: He certainly has. No, I would be putting Rico Ioane at 13. And in fact, I was surprised he wasn't on the bench in the last two games. Rennie likes the defensive capabilities of Anton Leonard-Brown, and there's something to be said for that. But you know, he certainly doesn't offer as much on attack, and Ioane can slot on the wing as well. So I'd be putting him in there. I agree with Paul. Definitely get Richie Mo'unga back in. I can't believe he hasn't been, at least in the match day 23, for the last two tests. You know, you've brought him over to replace a centre, so they were desperate to get him over, and all he has done is played one game against the Lions, and played very well in the second half of that game. So he's a guy who can really ignite that back line. Love's done pretty well with his goal kicking and his general play up until the weekend, where, you know, it's pretty hard when you lose in the breakdown and set piece battle to take control, but I still think he's probably kicked away a bit too much ball. So, yeah, look, I think there's certainly an opportunity for change in that back line. The loose forward mix will be interesting. And in the front row, Ethan de Groot, probably, if he's fit, he should come back in. Fabian Holland, definitely. And perhaps Ethan Blackadder. With maybe Wallace Atiti at number 8. So there's a few options to mull over there.
1: Yeah, the Blackadder one, we were told that there was, I think, a few players that were under the weather with a bit of a virus that went through the team, and that Blackadder was one. I think Luke Jacobson earlier, or immediately after the last test, wasn't all that well, and Blackadder as well. But I just thought the way he played against the Lions, Paul, I mean, I know it's a step down from quite a decent step down from the test matches, but, I mean, what's to lose from starting him at number 7?
0: Yeah, nothing. I mean, not just that Lions game, but when you go back to the end of Super Rugby, when he came back in, and, you know, he's finally been able to string together a number of games, and, I mean, he's pretty relentless, isn't he? And you need that against the Springboks. I'm with Campbell. I think he has to start this weekend. You know, the team's obviously pretty battered and bruised, so in those circumstances, who do you want to turn to? And I think Ethan Blackadder is definitely the guy this weekend.
1: Asafo Amua started at hooker, and there's no doubt about it, the guy's a cannonball. He's 124 kgs. He can really dent even big defences like that. Would you stick with him at 2? Do you think that's the way going forward, Campbell?
2: Yes, yeah, look, I think the lineup wasn't too bad. There might have been a wobble on one of them, but I think for the most part he did his core task well. And look, he's you know, he's so dynamic with ball in hand, and I think he got through about 61, 62 minutes. That was a good shift. Clearly they think Samasani Tokiaho is the man for the impact role, and he scored a try late. So, yeah, that could be bad luck for Cody Taylor. He may have to lick his wounds and try and come back next month in the Bledisloe, but I think Almua certainly, and a strong scrummaging hooker as well, is obviously fairly important at the moment too.
1: Yeah, so the players coming home, apart from the injured ones, Josh Jacom, Solomau, Siali Lauaki, Ofa Tongafasi, Bradley Slater, they'll be hopefully back in the NPC pretty soon. Look, Paul, I don't know how you regard this array of matches. I mean, a lot of people say, no, it's really about three tests in South Africa plus an exhibition, if you want to call it that, tacked on the end, or it's a four-test series, where you stand on that. But still, surely there is something significant to be gained here. If the All Blacks were to get a second win over the Springboks, that would still have quite a bit of meaning to it.
0: Oh, absolutely. I think it's more about what's to be avoided, and what's to be avoided is, you know, three straight losses. So I think there's an enormous amount on this game. It's certainly not an exhibition game. I don't think I've ever seen an exhibition game between any

0: rugby teams between New Zealand and South Africa. So yeah, series is gone, but this is a big test, and it's a, as my colleague Mark Hinton wrote in the Post today, it's a test for Dave Rennie. He's got to get this group back up again after the disappointment, and probably the biggest test of his, you know, is All Blacks tenure so far this weekend.
1: Yeah, would certainly agree with that. Look, just before we move on, of course, there were two matches played at FNB Stadium in Soweto. The Black Ferns overcoming a South African team that certainly puts a lot of emphasis on their forward play, on their forward drive. But in the end, just the talent and the brilliance of some of those players in the Black Ferns enough to win. And what was a pretty special occasion, Campbell?

0: to win the scrum battle, to win the match, or at least in, at least for the Black Ferns against South Africa. So that was fairly evident. But 8 tries, I mean, I think the Black Ferns are looking in fairly good nick overall. 4 cards might be a bit of a worry, but I think you know they've got a bigger test that awaits at the end of the month against England. But they are building nicely in how they're trying to play. I think Whitney Hansen's a very switched on coach, and you know she's pulled most of the right strings, and I'm sure she'll be working overtime to make sure that scrum's in decent order.
1: And Paul, do you think they're better equipped now to take on an England team, which has quite clearly been the best team in the world now for some time, when they meet them later on?
2: Yeah, I think the Black Ferns are definitely heading in the right direction. You know, I was really, really impressed with Super Rugby Old Picky this year. Really enjoyable brand of rugby as well. I think they're a team that really understands where their strengths are. You know, as you alluded to, they're working hard on potential weaknesses. But, you know, I think the Black Ferns are where the All Blacks think they want to go to. In terms of, you may not win all the 4 battles, but there's just so much ability to move the ball, natural talent. You know, they're a fun team to watch. Again, I know it's a big part of their sort of brief, I suppose, to sell the game to people. And I love watching the Black Ferns because it's just enjoyable rugby.
1: Yeah, I absolutely agree. They play with a great spirit, but I just love the way that Whitney Hansen has brought structure to the game that was probably lacking, that you've got to earn the right to go wide. That's been a bit of an ethos, and it certainly has served them well. So that remains to be seen. How they've managed to close the gap on England, we'll find out. It's 9.34. We'll talk NPC in just a moment.
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1: 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But before that, there's the endless comparing, the are we sure conversations, the pile of samples.

0: 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They are tactically minded, equipped with composure, relentlessly loyal to their team. They might be unaware they can apply these instincts to a career in policing as well as the game.
1: 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New Zealand Police is recruiting now. 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
4: It's 9:38, just before we get back to our Monday panel. Congratulations to St Andrews winning the first 15 title, the national title, for the first time in their existence, beating Tauranga Boys 34-24 in a terrific final in Palmerston North. Meanwhile, in the NPC, Hawke's Bay, top of the table, 35-24 winners over Otago. Otago led 24-7

0: about Hawke's Bay, though, Campbell, is that they've got a really solid team. They can change a few out here and there, but they've just got players who'll just come up with those big plays, as we saw from Baylen Sullivan with the game on the line. They're going to take some stopping. Still got the maximum points at the top of the table.
1: Humdinger on Sunday in Napier, Hawke's Bay versus North Harbour. And, of course, you called both games on the weekend and saw the potency of the North Harbour attack, so they may look to throw everything at the Magpies there. But look, the Magpies, I don't know where Folau Fakatava sits on the Dwayne Monkley standings, but I'm sure it's very high, because he took control when it mattered, particularly in that second half on Friday night.
0: I'm not convinced his try should have stood. They talk about separation, but there's also a requirement to press down on the ball, and I agree with Paul, and I might have made a comment along those lines. I think Otago probably might have had a couple go against them, but there's just no denying the class of that Hawke's Bay team. You mentioned there North Harbour. We know that Ryan Martin was keeping some powder dry for the Shield defence, Paul, but Harbour, they had a bit of a flu bug or a virus going through the team during the week. They had to make changes as well. 57-42, it was like commentating the highlights, mate.
2: Yeah, it was it was a funny game to watch, actually, because we never really got the best of both teams going up against each other, because the first half was North Harbour and then the second half was Northland. But what I would say about North Harbour is that their attack is absolutely humming. They're playing with a lot of confidence. And I mean, we mentioned the fun word earlier. They're a lot of fun to watch. I just love the way that Jed Melvin is going about his work this year. I don't know if he's fully contracted Super Rugby level, but he has just been a machine this year, really inspirational captain.
0: Oh, for real, yeah. And I think their coaching staff deserves a lot of credit, particularly the way the back line is functioning. We'll go back to the start of it all, back to Thursday. Important win for Taranaki, Campbell, but Auckland, man, even with four to play, their chances look shot.
1: Yeah, well, I think the final nail in their coffin will be if they lose to Counties Manukau on Saturday. But they, I mean, it was a funny one, because in tough conditions, they were competitive for a lot of that game. Auckland presented a very good scrum, Angus Taovao anchoring that, but really didn't really have the wherewithal in behind to deal with that, the pressing Taranaki defence. And they've got Rico Simpson, who's going all right at fullback, but I just think he needs to be brought into 10 if Perifetta's no good at the moment. So, they've got some, when you look at their loose forwards, I mean, you know, that, and in fact, they're locks through their loose forwards. They just haven't got names that you can sort of readily recognise with any depth of experience there. So they're sort of relying on a scrum and some X factor out wide, but there's not a lot in between. So real struggles for Auckland, and yet much more competitive than last year. There's not the same blowout, so there is a bit more starch and determination in their defence.
0: Yeah, every single game seems to be the same, that they're in it for a long time and then things just go awry and it slips away from them. Manawatū, Paul, I'm sure they've got a lot of neutrals in their corner, because they play some rattling good footy. They scored their first away win since 2021. Now, Bay of Plenty are certainly one of the teams that have got a big injury toll, and that has to be taken into consideration. But there's something really lovable about that Manawatū team.
2: There is. They have a crack, don't they? And they've got an outstanding set of loose forwards. And, you know, Reece McDonald.

0: Ben McLeod had a real breakout performance. He's the grandson of Grizz Wiley, Paul, so he's got a bit to live up to, hasn't he?
1: Yeah, I saw him this year for the under-20s, and he was outstanding. I mean, the New Zealand under-20s had a draw against South Africa in South Africa in the Rugby Championship, and the way that he carried the ball over the gain line against those big South Africans really caught the eye. It's quite an irony, actually, because the All Blacks have got a problem with number six, had for years, but through the under-20s, Finn McLeod, Paddy Tocker, Taranaki, there's actually some really, really good guys coming through in that position, and he is, I mean, he's going to be an outstanding player. You can see that already.
0: Yeah, for sure. And that was an important one. I know Waikato and another team feeling the bite of injury and illness, and that didn't help their preparation. It just seems to be one of those seasons for some teams. A couple of high scoring games, and you touched on it before. Southland coming up to Pukekohe, but in the end, a good win for the Steelers, Campbell.
2: It was. Well, it seems to be the customary Steelers resurgence at the halfway mark. So they've now strung together two good wins. And if they beat Auckland on Saturday, then their season's still very much alive. And people will be looking over their shoulders. I didn't get to see that game. I've got that on tape with the other smorgasbord of rugby to watch. But 47-24 looks fairly decisive. So, you know, they're obviously just perennial slow starters in the last sort of 3 years of it. But getting their game going, and when they're hot to trot, very, very tough to peg the Steelers.
0: Yeah, for sure. Okay, well, look, that pretty much brings us to the end of our wrap of the weekend. I know we've got a lot of texts to get through, people texting in thick and fast, so we'll need to get those in before the hour is up. But, gentlemen, thank you very much for your time this morning. Paul Cully, Campbell Burns, and we look forward to talking to you again in the not-too-distant future.
1: Thanks, Tony.
2: Thank you, TJ. Thank you, Paul.
0: All right. Okay. Thanks a lot, guys. It is coming up 9:48 now. Your texts coming up soon on Sport Nation Mornings.
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0: 8833, but let's go through a few of them. Hi, all, Carl here. I want to see the All Blacks relatively unchanged apart from the injuries. You learn more from your losses. This team has made huge improvements compared to last year. I want to win, of course, but we need to learn. Saying Richie's not the answer. Not knocking on and continuity of play is the answer. Boys might need to glue their hands. Leroy Carter did miss the tackle, but he was told to rush up to try and shut the play down. If that's happening, we need to get across and cover him as well. Wayne from Carmel takes a very reasonable approach. Only for me, we just have to accept the loss. South Africa won fair and square. We had plenty of chances, not fulfilled, and a few big errors. That's test rugby. No need for complaining or mass changes. We just need to be better, which every player out on the field knows. It's disappointing for us all, but let's not be sore losers. Now, there's a few comments, reaction to the suggestion that we made talking with Paul Cully about bringing Richie Maunga in for Reuben Love, Rick.
1: Yeah, it's a few here. This one from Big Mac says, stick with Love. He's the long-term 10, and this is all great experience for the Rugby World Cup. Said before that penalty kick for 3 points in the second half, they should have kicked for the corner for a line-out. Tactical error that slowed down the game and ruined any momentum. That's from Big Mac. Somebody was saying, do you think the Reuben Love was offside before they got that penalty try scrum?
0: Oh,
1: it looked like he was behind the trial line.
0: Yeah. Did he have both feet behind the try line? Because if he did, yeah, that was a tough one. But that's, again, those pressure moments.
1: And those are the decisions that, you know, we talk about TMOs getting involved and not wanting them to interfere in everything, but that's crucial, right?
0: Yeah.
1: So that's something you want the TMO to actually look at and go, hey. And then Chris on the other side has said, this is going to be an unpopular opinion, but we need a first five that controls the game. I don't see it with Reuben Love or Damien McKenzie. As good as Cheslin Kolbe is, the best thing that happened for South Africa was Lebok coming in early, and he pretty much controlled the team defensively and an attack.
0: Yeah, good player, Marnie Lebok. For the first time I can remember, All Blacks are finding space against the rush defence. Love has to be part of that. Again, it's a comment about Reuben Love. Sure, he had one poor kicking match, but didn't think he was bad otherwise. Didn't deserve that yellow. Maunga was class, but he's looked average since his return. This is the opinion of this texter, and he missed kicks against the Lions. Even with three different refs and law interpretations at scrum, the Springboks came out on top in all three. Surely that proves they aren't always illegal. Well, I don't think anyone's saying they're always illegal. Mm. It's just they pick their moments. It's really interesting. We'll talk about this a little bit later on. I had a chat with a friend of mine who's a prop, and he's played all over the world. And he's telling me what props try and do at scrums to break up the opposition, and they focus on one side of the scrum. And he says, everyone does it. Everyone does it.
1: We've got a text here from Billy saying, no excuses, we're just not as big and strong as the Springboks. Larkai and Aumua were the best. Roygaard's still slow in clearing rucks and mauls, and his predictable kicking gives the ball easily back to the box. As for the backs, some weak tackling, and where was the cover defence? Leonard Brown has had his day.
0: Okay, from Deep South Mark, Box deserves some credit for being a good side, a great side. All Blacks mistakes in scrum, he said scum, I think you mean scrum, were our downfall. Sasha FB was lucky not to get a second yellow for hands in the ruck before Artie's second try. Could have swung the game the other way. Great series in Africa though, in Baltimore. I'd love to see the sides change, freshen up a bit. Yeah, keep them coming, 8833, 4 minutes away from 10 now, Sport Nation Mornings.
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3: They posterised the All Blacks. Partnered with a potent line-out, it's a menacing combination. 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That 20-plus metre pushing orgy leading to a try. Now, people get their kinks in a variety of ways, but Kiwis need to understand you don't get extra points for artistic impression. Whatever works, and the box went to work, it's a must for New Zealand to raise their level to counter these nuclear weapons.
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12: Former All Black, one of our very best is Alama Edamia, and he is with us now. Alama, thank you very much for jumping on the line to chat the All Blacks' loss from the weekend. What was your assessment of the performance?
13: Well, I suppose they call it for test matches for a reason, eh? And that was a pretty awesome test match. As you could, you know, you just pick apart the just the intensity and, you know, the managing of test matches at the highest level. I think it was a great test to watch. Obviously, disappointing that we lost, but I'm sure there's a lot of lessons that came out of it.
14: Lama, lovely to talk to you. Obviously, a way better start from the All Blacks in comparison to Test 3. Was that the type of intensity you thought they were going to bring?
13: Yeah, I thought so. And I thought, obviously, the occasion was a massive one. And you could see the intensity and even in the warm-ups and then, you know, the way they started that Test match. But as it's well documented already this week, you know, the Springboks are still quite experienced. You know, they've been together for a while, and, you know, probably in the last 15, 20 minutes, they had the right calls, and we sort of ran out a bit of possession where we could have run them off their feet, but the game didn't go that way. So, I thought the boys did really well, but massive lessons. There's a lot of different lessons, you know, just amongst the team, amongst individuals. It's a young All Black team, and I think they're definitely heading in the right direction.
12: Well, that's what I was about to ask you. If how would you, rate the tour across the three tests? We'll just focus on the tests, across the three tests. And then, secondly, and kind of along those lines, if I had have said to you before the tour that the All Blacks would win one and lose two, and only lose those two by 7 and 5 respectively, would you have accepted that before the tour, and especially considering how long Dave Rennie has had this team for?
13: Oh, no, I think they've done really, really well. To answer your question, Guy, I think they've done really well. I think there was a of excitement and expectation that

0: you know, are we're really going to get tested over there? And for some people, they probably thought it might be too far, you know. But I think we're all pleasantly happy and surprised that, you know, some of the lessons that our test matches throw at you, some of these young players are learning it in front of our eyes, and it'll affect a couple of them individually. But I just think as a whole, you know, the whole culture is coming through. You can see that. But I think at the highest level, I think we're starting to see pretty much like a master team sort of give us a little bit of a lesson around managing the back half of the test. But they've been together for a while. I think we're definitely heading in the right direction. And I think, long-winded way to answer your question, Guy, I actually thought that, yeah, we could potentially do this. And I think we were just minutes away from possibly turning that result around.
1: And Alama, you know, I feel like there's two big things everyone's talking about in these last two tests. One of them obviously being scrum and set piece. But what I want to tap into with you is this rush style defence. Like, how do you see, how can we adjust to this rush defence quicker?
0: Well, I think experience will obviously play a big part in it. And I had a really close look at around the systems and that, and just we're sort of trying to adjust to that. It used to be a real fast and spook back in the day when it first came out, just that rush defence. But if you look at it very carefully, obviously the detail people will probably see that a little bit harder than others. But you know, they spook and then they hold a little bit. So that's an adjustment that is not consistent with defences of the past. So I think the evolution of that real blitz defence is also, you know, the South Africans are taking it to another level. And as the game went on, we became deeper and deeper, where at times we didn't need to be. So that adjustment will come with experience. And I think, you know, those turnovers towards the end probably cost us a little bit, where we could have probably just taken the ball to the line a little bit more. But as I mentioned, you know, it's a young team. Time will tell, and we'll get better.
2: Yeah, well said. Around the scrums, let's delve into that a little bit. Do you think, is there enough there to convince you that in 12 to 14 months' time, by the time the World Cup rolls around anyway, that the All Blacks can get that up to scratch, particularly for quarter-final time when they are more than likely to face the box?
0: Yeah, I think so. Absolutely. I think so. It won't be an easy fix, but you know, there's enough experience and old heads there to come up with the solutions. There's a lot of different things. Clearly, I'm not a scrum coach, but they'll come up with some really good. Obviously, they'll look at the timing. They'll look at the combinations. You know, there was just a couple of real major ones that we actually got found out in that test. And I think there are times when they're getting better, but then the consistency of that, and then when the opposition obviously turned the heat up. I don't know. I just thought it was a bit better, but once that floodgate came through, you know, it was a pretty big

0: I just feel like, and Josh has made a good point on the text machine by bringing him up, a guy that I'd kind of just forgotten about because he'd been out for a wee while, but he does feel like a guy who would have been ideal for those South African situations, and if we can get him back, that can only strengthen that scrum side of things, right?
1: Size matters, guy, and you've hit it on the head. We need big human beings over here to match those guys, and obviously Tamati's big and he's pretty powerful as well. So, yeah, 100% agree. And, you know, those are possible solutions that I'm sure the coaches will look at.
2: And what's the one percenters that you feel is going to make the difference for our All Blacks to win Test 4?
1: Well, I certainly think individually there's a couple of key ones that were pretty obvious. And I think that's, you know, the system versus individual stuff. I think that's a harsh lesson to learn, but obviously the one-on-one tackling will... You know, we don't have to pick people out. There was that, you could see that from a mile away. But, you know, in fairness to Leroy, you know, I'll mention him. It's easy to miss those tackles, but if you look at his game, his attacking ability, his finishing, his assists, you know, let's just use the NBA title view, that, you know, he features quite a lot in a lot of our tries. So, awesome lesson for him. You know, it's about the consistency now. You know, Reuben Love, the same, kicking, you know, you can't be up and down at times. You just got to be, you know, you got to make sure you're more consistent. And, you know, Fabian Holland, their last clean out, possibly because we, you know, we could have actually had that momentum to go into that and run those boys off their feet towards the end. But, you know, everything's a lesson for that group that's going over there. Wallace Atiti, you know, he came back better. So I just think there's awesome opportunities for these guys to get another chance. What's really, really exciting about it is that if you actually don't perform, there's enough competition there to actually play the best players every week. So the culture in the team and the way they've selected the team, you know, it's certainly showing up who can actually stand it and who needs a little bit of a, you know, tickle up.
0: Well, just on the selection side of things, mate, for this last test, would you be making significant changes or would you largely be sticking with the script and sticking with the side and saying, get some revenge out there, fellas?
1: I don't know if I can answer that one, guys. I think in terms of the bigger picture, there's some really good development around the combinations there. That I think, you know, I think form is certainly important, but I think I don't see any drastic reason why they should all of a sudden change things up. But in terms of the bigger picture and the development of this team, I'm sure that, you know, a little bit of consistency in combinations and maybe the resting of some players, but who knows, you know, they're still at the end of the year tour, so the injury rate we're going at the moment, those, you know, it's going to be another physical battle, and, you know, these injuries are becoming a little bit more serious than normal because of the collisions.
0: Yeah, too right. It's a physical bloody game, that's for sure. I'm glad I'm not out there. Thank you so much, mate. Really appreciate your time and your expertise and your specialist opinion on everything. Thanks so much, Alama. Good man.
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5: 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We are looking for someone analysing the defensive line, predicting the referee's call, holding their nerve when the game is on the line. They are tactically minded, equipped with composure, relentlessly loyal to their team. They might be unaware they can apply these instincts to a career in policing as well as the game.

0: defensive line were just rushing quite quickly, in particular out wide. And so as we're trying to do this running, playing the ball rugby, we're struggling to find our outer edges at times, and our set piece isn't tight enough on that. So I would say we were doing phase after phase and not really getting much territory. And then in the end, I felt like we were either getting absolutely demolished by that Springboks defence, or we were having the forced errors.
1: Just suffocated.
0: Absolutely suffocated.
2: There were two moments for me that stand out. Leroy Carter missing the tackle on Jesse Creel in the second half, one-on-one tackle that he should be making 100 times out of 100, really. At least not letting him through like he did. And he knew straight away. He was so gutted. And, you know, like, I'm not saying there was the effort wasn't there. He just didn't go low enough. It was a poor attempt. It was a poor tackle. And he'd be the first to put his hand up. I think he missed one in the first half as well. So defensively, I think those two moments were big. And then there was another moment that I didn't actually think was his fault, because I thought it was the right decision to make, and that was Will Jordan's kick downfield. Must have been around that 50 or 60 minute mark, or whenever it was, and it just got a pretty unlucky bounce.

0: with you. I thought at that stage that was a wrong decision. And Riyadi, I thought Artie was having his best test match for a long time.
1: Agreed.
0: Until he got injured.
1: Agreed.
0: Not just the two tries helped, obviously, but I thought around the park he was everywhere. And that was the best I'd seen him play in a black jersey this year, I'd say. And I thought that was a big moment when he got injured.
2: And just on that, massive losing that experience and that leadership. But I thought Wallace Setiti came on and did a really solid job. There's a lot of talk around he's been quite inconsistent in the black jersey. How was he going to front up? He hasn't necessarily played against the Springboks yet. But I actually thought he came on and he did his job. He wasn't anything flashy, but we did lose that leadership and that experience that Artie just absorbs. And then I feel like everyone else ends up being influenced by that and getting on that waka. Someone just steady, calm, and getting involved in everything.
1: Set's a big example. Also, Ruben Love off the tee was not the greatest, but
2: not the tee.
1: He needs experience, and that's what he's there for.
3: Agenda 2.
1: Warriors team, they got their the game this weekend against the Dolphins, but something I noticed, I feel like in the last three games, defense has been a little bit of an issue. This could come down to injuries in the team being a bit mismatched out in the back line, but 88 points leaked in the last three games, which is a bit un-Warriors-like, I think, this season. So is there any call for concern heading into this weekend's massive game against the Dolphins, you think?
2: I've always believed that I think our wingers in particular are poor defenders. Like, Dallin Alofiana is a little bit better, in my personal opinion, but we're not going to get Dallin back. And the likes of Shans is a player who is so amazing, but he has to be utility and he's needed sort of everywhere. And I don't think the wing is where he needs to be. He is our best fullback that we have. However, Tuo Piki on attack over the weekend had probably one of the most amazing games that I've ever seen him on his career. But on the defensive side of it, his stature is a lot smaller, and he has been tending to slip a few holes and missing a few tackles. So I don't want to say it's due to just inexperience, because you've had so one time, not this week, but last week, you had majority of that 13 people on the field were under 23. Like, that's wild. Is inexperience, I don't want to use that as cop-out, but is that involved with some of this lapse in judgment? Not having Wade Egan there probably, again, was another.

0: Yes, how's the trajectory? Paul, you don't watch rugby. I know that because all you ever talk about is league, and when you text in about rugby, it's just blatantly obvious you haven't watched the game. If you have watched any All Blacks games since they have started this year, you would have seen the improvements in the way that they're playing, in the style that they have, in the way that, this coaching group wants them to be playing. They have just gone to South Africa, one of the hardest places to play rugby in the world, probably the hardest place to play rugby in the world, and lost a series over there 2-1, the second test by 7 points and the third test by 5 points. It is not a couple of losses to sit here and get enormously concerned about. Dave Rennie's had this team for, 4 months? I don't even think it's been a total of 4 months. A max of 4 months. He's got another 12 to 14 months to continue to work on what he has worked on, to continue to build the areas where they are struggling at the moment. And as we say, scrum is definitely one of them, and they need to fix that dramatically. But overall, this is a much better All Black side than they were 12 months ago. And if you can't see that, then I can't help you.
1: I actually agree with that. I do think they are on a way better side than they have been prior to this leadership. But the only thing I'm going to add

0: them coming through.
1: They've all got one.
0: Sometimes I definitely don't agree with you.
2: Mornings with Tony Johnson.
3: You can take that one, Campbell.
4: Yeah. Look, I'm not too sure there. I certainly wasn't convinced that Adi Savea, Luke Jacobson, and Peter Lakai was the right mix. Lakai played well individually, and all three very good players. But you know, we had Tupou Vaa at number six in the first test, and it seemed to be fine there. The All Blacks had their best performance of the series, so.

0: 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We are looking for someone analysing the defensive line, predicting the referee's call, holding their nerve when the game is on the line. They are tactically minded, equipped with composure, relentlessly loyal to their team. They might be unaware they can apply these instincts to a career in policing as well as the game.
1: Do you fit the description we're looking for? 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
3: You were on a Father's Day waka while we were out in the office.
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3: The New Zealand pop culture moment, and surely in the last like 20 years.
4: If you don't know what we're talking about, you're living under a rock, but go to YouTube and search Father's Day Sunday and it will come up and you will enjoy the next 90 seconds of your life.
3: I think we're just going to keep reliving it in the back of my head on repeat.
4: Probably. How was your sporting weekend? What did you enjoy? What did you not enjoy?
3: Oh, I was excited. I went to the round 27 of the Warriors when they took on Manly. Not a game that I would say was quite entertaining as a Warriors supporter. And we'll probably go deeper dive into this later on in the agenda, but I think there are potential question marks on our defence. But all in all, I'm not going to take, according to Josh from the West Coast, 3 hours of Maya saying I told you so about the box. I'm not going to say that, but what I will say is I'm not wearing a Springboks jersey thanks to one guy have out today.
4: I think you should be anyway.
3: You think I should be?
4: Correct.
3: Because we were having chats, weren't we, about I'm very not patriotic in your eye.
4: Exactly.
3: I feel like I'm a realist.
4: No, look, it's okay. You were right. Daniel McCarty thought the box would win as well. And we'll talk about it a little bit more in the agenda, but for 55 minutes of that game, I was pretty confident. I thought the All Blacks were playing very well. I thought it was an excellent first half. At halftime, I actually thought this is one of the best games of rugby I've seen for a long time. Mm. Probably since that 2023 quarter final against Ireland. I was just enjoying it so much. Great game of rugby. And it still was a decent game of rugby in the second half. But I don't know what happened from 55 minutes on. The All Blacks just fell apart, really. The scrum obviously got dominated. Their forwards were excellent. There were a couple of calls, and I don't want to blame the ref because I think the All Blacks lost it themselves and the Springboks won it. But there were a couple of calls for me that were very head-scratching. Everyone's spoken about the Reuben Love one. He was just not onside, not offside. And the referee, Nico Michikelli, had his back to Reuben Love, so clearly got a call, I would assume, from one of the ARs. And he just wasn't offside. It was just an appalling decision. And then you're down to 10 men just before halftime. Down to 14 men for 10 minutes just before halftime. And then the other one, and someone just texted in just before our show to Jacob and Daniel. Sasha Feinberg Ngomazulu should have had a second yellow card when he blatantly used his hands in that ruck after he'd already had one for knocking the ball down. The All Blacks did score, so that's probably why he didn't get the yellow card, but it was such a blatant professional foul that I thought that should have been a second yellow. He then would have got a red, and potentially the game is very different. But as I say, it was not the ref's fault. I thought the All Blacks, the scrum, and we'll talk more about this in the agenda as well, but that scrum is the is the issue for me now over the next 12 months. Before the World Cup, they have to fix that.
3: Do you think, maybe we'll deep dive into that later on, but as a spectator myself, I don't know there's

0: much that they can do within a training ground now to adjust that. I feel like the scrum such an issue when it's been happening every single test? And for me, I don't think that's good enough. And it's not good enough because it's the repeated patterns week in, week out, and there hasn't been too much adjustment. Fair enough, Springboks have been very good in that asset, but if we just change that scrum and set piece, it's a very, very different game.
1: Yes, I think their scrum is the best in the world by some distance. I think they have the best scrum in world rugby, and it's really not close. And the All Black scrum would be, I don't know, to me it wouldn't be in the top three. That's how much of a struggle it feels to me right now. We spoke about it after last week's test, and I went back and watched the number of scrums where the All Blacks were on the back foot. I haven't done that this time, but it does feel like a number of times, even when it was the All Blacks ball, again, they had back foot ball and they kind of had to play a little bit of catch up and a little bit of kind of, panicked sort of rugby to get themselves back on the front foot, which is not what you want to be doing.
0: And in all honesty, I still feel like, not that the All Blacks attacking line wasn't trying to dictate, however, I just think the Springboks defensive line, especially those wingers, were coming up quick, man. And they were, when the All Blacks were trying to start spreading the ball, you already have the next three Springboks pretty much in the line of the ball, and that's hard to attack on.
1: Yeah, exactly right. Look, they're a very good side. They deserve to be number one, and I still think there's a little bit of ground for the All Blacks to make up, but we'll talk more about it in the agenda. I'm still very positive around where this All Blacks team is heading. One thing I will say, Millsy's multi. If you weren't around Millsy's multi, you should have been. He was all over it. Look, he might be working hard with the Edinburgh Castle Rockers, who are on their own little winning streak, but Millsy himself had well written to win the Prussia plate, and she did that

0: very, very strongly. Then he had the All Blacks to get within 10, which obviously needed that try late in the piece, but for a large part of that game looked a very, very good bet. And then he needed over 42.5 points in the Warriors game, and that was about as easy as they come. So, Millsy, I think it was $5 was the odds as well. So if you got a piece of that, you'd be happy on Monday.
1: He really is winning in every aspect, isn't it, Millsy? So I wonder if his Millsy's multi is going to be as successful when he comes home.
2: Surprised I didn't receive a message from old Millsy about that, eh?
0: Were you anticipating you would, were
2: well,
0: you?
2: Well, not myself, but just one of us. About Millsy's multi?
0: I think Millsy's just the type of guy who doesn't crow about, you know, doesn't get high on his wins, doesn't get low on his losses. He just tries to continue to make the punters a dollar.
2: If the Castle Rockers...
0: He'll be updating his spreadsheet, don't worry about
2: it. Oh, yeah. Mate, as soon as the Warriors game was done, he would have updated it for sure. But if the Castle Rockers lift the trophy at the European T20 Premier League and he comes back, he's going to be so smug. So smug.
0: In fairness to him, and you would have seen it as well, Finn, he put so much work into Castle Rockers before
2: 100%.
0: He was up till 3, 4am some mornings, you know, making calls, talking to people in India, talking to people in Europe. He put a bloody ton of work into it. So I'm very glad for him that it is going well. And the only game that they haven't won was when it was rained out. I don't even think they had a ball.
2: No.
0: Certainly washed out anyway. So they're absolutely flying. He's done a bloody good job, my mate.
1: He might want to just put his feet up by the time he comes home and does a show. And he might just be like, oh, you know what? You just hold down the fort like you have been doing since I've been away. And he'll just try and come and look pretty.
0: He is trying to make it work from... I think he's going to be in Amsterdam, did he say, from Wednesday?
2: Yeah,
0: or is it Dublin?
2: Nah,
0: either way,
2: Dublin,
0: he's going to try and get his phone to connect so he can do the show with us. But Millsy and technology, considering the conversation we had about Revolution Wise and all those credit card type things that he was trying to get, considering that conversation that we had, I'm not holding my breath about him being able to get his phone to work to host a show from the other side of the world.
1: It wouldn't happen if Di was there with him. She'd have him.
2: Di would sort him.
1: Di would sort him out, but someone's got to look after the kids.
0: Someone does have to look after
2: the
0: kids.
2: Often Millsy comes to me with some of his technological problems here at the old Entain office, doesn't he, little master?
0: He does.
1: The Wi-Fi password every day.
2: That's definitely a biggie. But
0: Are you missing that?
2: No, because whenever we have like Mitch James or John R. Foyle come in, they ask for the same thing. So I just get that little, Millsy's still here somewhere.
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5: And we're going to turn our attentions to a little bit of rugby league with the great man Gary Freeman. Wiz, thank you very much for jumping on. Good to catch up with you, mate. Look, before we look at... Are you all right?
6: I don't know if the great man. I've heard a lot of other stuff said about me.
5: That's what I think of you as, mate, the great man. It's good stuff.
6: Good man.
5: Look, before we look at the playoff picture, how comfortable are you with the Warriors' last couple of weeks to lead into the playoffs, and particularly, we were chatting about it earlier on in the show, around the defensive side of things?
6: Well, let me put it this way. I think if you look at most of the sides in the final eight, didn't really play their best sides. And I think the Warriors had about six or seven players missing. So I think you'll see a total different side playing this week up against the Dolphins. And this is a massive game. Massive game. Because the Dolphins can score plenty of points and so can the Warriors. So I think with those six extra players coming back in, Wade Egan gets back in the hooker, stretches up that ruck area around the ruck, I think they'll be all right defensively wise.
7: Gary, Maya Wilson here. Lovely to chat with you, fella.
6: What?
7: Obviously, I'm not too bad, mate. Hey, you're making Friday. You're making a Monday feel like a Friday, mate. Speaking of selections, with Dalamati Zalesniak out, where do you see Shaun's Nicholl-Klukstad in the lineup? Will he be at centre? Could he be at the wing? Does he start back in fullback?
6: Oh, mate, it's tough because he played pretty well on the weekend, didn't he? I like him as a player. I think when he first was at the Warriors, I didn't think he understood where he wanted to play and how

grand final, and Stacey was there, and a lot of other players as well. I can't remember more right now, but you know, you go back in time, and you've got to have a little bit of luck in this game of rugby league. You've got to have some luck, and I'm saying that these guys here, that they are fit. They'll be going to this game fresh. They know what's at stake. They've got a couple of shots. Even if they lose, they get another shot at getting themselves back on the horse and away you go again. But they really want to win this game. The biggest stepping stone in playing semi-final

0: Speaking of that forward pack domination for the Dolphins, how important is the leadership from the likes of James Fisher-Harris, Mitch Barnett, and everyone coming on board? Because this is going to be a massively physical game.
1: Oh, mate. These are the games, as an ex-player, you look at, you say, oh, man, I wish I was 40 years younger. I could be out there and mix it with this, because this should excite you as a player to play with both forward packs and beat a half or a 5'8", standing up, backing them up. Because a guy like the two forwards that you have mentioned, like Barnett, this could be his second to last game for the Warriors. So he's going to want to go out on high. He wants to get to the grand final. Fisher-Harris has been there. He's done that. But he's a true leader. You know, and the one thing you love about Fisher-Harris is that he doesn't have to say too much, guys. He just has to look at you. And that's scary enough for me. So I think this is one hell of a game for the Warrior forwards to really stand up and be counted, and expect Fisher-Harris to have a massive, massive game, without doubt.
2: Andrew Webster, can we just get your thoughts on him and what he's been able to do in just a few years at the Warriors now? And every year he's kind of had them, that they have on the whole done pretty well. And this season, I think, is the best by far. And hopefully they can continue to go the way they are going throughout the playoffs. But what do you see that makes him such a good coach?
1: They look like they're enjoying themselves. It doesn't look like the pressure's on them. And you see them after the game when they do have a win, how happy the boys are. And even if you have a loss, you know, you can have a loss, you get over it as quickly as possible. And I think that's what he's instilled into this team of players for the Warriors, because it doesn't matter what happens, he's always complimentary about what they've done, what they've tried. And when they've got beaten, he's gone, yeah, well, there's things we can learn. And that's everything about winning games of football. You learn from your losses to try and not make those same mistakes ever again. And I think Webby has got them gelled together. And he rests a few, like I said, he rests a few players. When those guys come back in, they realise what's at stake now. And he's done a terrific job. You mentioned he's only been there 3 years, but every year I think they've actually got better and better under his leadership.
2: Yep.
0: And for you, who worries you the most amongst these other contenders? Is it the Penrith, as always, the Roosters, maybe even the Dolphins? Or is there someone else in this top eight that you're a bit scared about?
1: I've got to say, I would say Panthers

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2: You got up live. You put your All Black silver fin on your heart and you watched the game, and Jesus, I don't know about you, but I'd have to say they did not take their chances, and that, to me, is the issue on the weekend.
3: Yeah, you got to take your chances against South Africa. It's just, well, it's kind of dawned on me. Well, I should have known this. You got to play the perfect game to beat South Africa at the moment. Like, just too many compounding errors that lead to opportunities for South Africa, and they don't need much. We make an error, they go to a scrum, they get a penalty, they kick to the corner, they get the ball going, and they score plenty. For 20 minutes of that game, Suma, I thought, man, they're playing outstanding, the All Blacks. Mm. They were starting to get some flow into their game style, and some outrageous skills were on display, and they were really getting on top of South Africa. And then around the 30-minute mark, something unfortunate happened, and it probably the All Blacks kind of mana just kind of drifted away when Ardie Savea was injured.
2: Yeah.
3: And Ardie's injury, I've had that done to me, Sumo. It was pretty much identical to what I did in 2015.
2: Right.
3: Over the ruck, a little ding on the shoulder, you dislocate your shoulder downwards, and it separates from your pectoral. 6 months. I don't know the diagnosis prognosis, whatever it is, for Ardie Savea.
2: Yeah.
3: But you'd have to say it'll be devastating. But, you know, 12-0 at halftime, I thought, get your game going, start making good decisions, start putting the ball down there, hold on to the ball. When you are able to hold on to the ball and bring a bit of fatigue into the game, there was opportunities that were opening up for this All Black side. But that second half, man, it was slow, eh?
2: Yeah,
3: it's just stop starting.
2: Yeah, it seemed to be you make mistakes, and then you go to where the South Africans are most powerful, and that is set piece, and we know that. Paul's texted in this morning, 8833. Please play the recording from last week and the week before where Scott said the All Blacks would win the series, and Rennie is in Russie's head. I don't need to replay it. I'll stand by what I said at the time.

0: which was a warm-up for the boss,
1: or was it,
0: was it based on nothing but typical cocky arrogance from an All Blacks fan? Paul, there's a lot to unpack
1: back
0: there.
1: Your team.
0: there is a lot to unpack there. I tend to look at the game probably a lot more objectively than some others do, and so the assessment of where this All Blacks side was based on the stats that they were producing, and I think the one thing that people miss here is there's a simplicity in saying the All Blacks were out muscled, and I refute that statistically. They were beaten in key moments. They were beaten in key moments. There's no doubt about that. They were better in so many parts of the game. Post-contact metres, they outdid South Africa. 22-metre conversion, point conversion, they outdid South Africa. Line breaks, they outdid South Africa. They carried more than South Africa. South Africa allowed 15 offloads in the tackle compared to New Zealand's two. And I know that that's a stylistic thing as well. New Zealand won more turnovers than South Africa. New Zealand made more dominant tackles than South Africa.
2: Yeah.
0: And, you know, it comes down to the scrum is huge, and we know that's a problem. And there are technical issues with the New Zealand scrum at the moment. And the one person that I'd point out for South Africa, that this is not about front rows and it's not about walking around. The most crucial member of the South African scrum is Jasper Visser at 8. If you go back and you get the opportunity to look at aerial vision of the scrum and how Jasper Visser sets up that South African scrum and where their body position is and the angles that they are scrumming with, it's just a superior hit to where the All Blacks are at right now. He's huge. So, Paul, to answer your question, I did actually believe that the All Blacks could win this series based on the key metrics they were putting up. But as Mike got us underway this morning on the text line, you know, you tip your hat to a South African side that understands how to win big moments. The penalty try was a big moment. Jesse Creel owning Leroy Carter in open field, it's a big moment. Those are parts of the game where you have to put your hand up as a team and own them. Because
1: feel for Leroy, man. Like, got up and Daisy was watching the game. She's, oh, Leroy Carter, man, you know, he's unbelievable. And he is. On attack, he was outrageous. Like, he was creating so many opportunities fast. He set up the try for Will Jordan. But just those two key moments, and I've been in those positions, very, very hard to defend. And if you miss a tackle, they go on and score. And I think you've got to look at the moments leading up to those. You know, we lose a line out. Our defence is scrambled. We've got to get up and you're basically isolated. That was one. Or Will Jordan kicks the ball dead. They get a scrum penalty. They kick to the corner. They isolate. Jesse Creel isolates Leroy Carter. So very, very unfortunate. And those are those moments you talk about, Sumo, and just compounding errors with, you know, allowing the Springbok side to dictate things on their own terms. And that's the style that they want to play. They want to insert dominance.

I was like, oh my gosh. Like, for the entire 80 minutes, there was never a dominant scrum as dominant as that. And I'm like thinking, how has that one been so dominant and the rest of them have been okay-ish? That was outrageous. But yeah, look, there's a lot to dissect. There's a lot to chat. But in saying that, Sumo, look, I still have so much confidence in this group. I don't know what it is. Like, there's just something about the way that they're going. If they're able to

0: series is, yeah, I know it's billed as rugby's greatest rivalry, but it does feel like rugby's greatest rift, this, doesn't it?
1: Yeah, this.
0: Regardless of the results in this series, I think New Zealand rugby fans and South African rugby fans have become so intractable in their belief in what their respective teams do that each and every test match in this series, you've been able to find reasons. Reasons either to defend your thoughts and feelings on the game or whether to go on the attack. It's been an interesting series for me. I've found the coverage of it, and we've been a part of that, of course, has at times been far more inflammatory than I think it probably needed to be. It's been a strange series, and I know that the relationship between the players seems to be as strong as ever. But I know that, you know, after the 80 minutes, you know, everyone gets along and has a beer together. But geez, the build-ups to those test matches were I just kind of got sick of reading about all the attendant nonsense.
1: Well, I'm here. I agree, Sumo. Like. I love my South African brothers, the fans. I just think they're just very passionate and things get heated. And, you know, there's a couple of messages coming through in regards to Malcolm Marks and that shot on Artie Sphere. I got no worries.

0: but we weren't able to win those big moments, and that cost us. So there's no moments in that game where I'm thinking, oh, my God, Malcolm Marks, you came from a 45-degree angle and you probably got your timing wrong and you hit him bang on the shoulder and it's dislocated our fearless leader. That's just rugby. Mm. And you can see why they did that, because for the first 20 minutes of that game, Sumo, what were the All Blacks doing? Counter-rucking.
1: Yeah.
0: Flying into breakdowns.
1: Yeah.
0: Inserting their dominance, physicality. Like, it was just one of those test matches. Yeah, but you're so right. Like, there's a headline on headline on headline. And, and there was a headline last week, which I couldn't quite believe, but it was like, everyone's talking about the first breakdown, George Bauer. And he's like, we'll see who's doing the talking after the first breakdown. And I'm thinking, oh, George, hopefully you didn't say that anyway, but you know, that's a headline. So people are just so entrenched and creating a headline out of these games and this series.
2: Yeah, well, that's what I mean. It was almost more than a search for a series victory. It was a search for the meaning in both philosophies, wasn't it? It was a kind of a weird spiritual quest, this series. More like rugby's greatest grift, says Matt. The week-to-week changes in ref calls and styles had left me sour with rugby, amateurish. Yeah, I don't know how we get rid of the issue of the contrasts in refereeing styles, team. Look, it's hard. And yeah, you're right. All three referees refereed in their own way. But I don't.

0: year and how big it is, World Cup year 2027, do we want to see certain players? Will we see a Rico Ioane come in at centre, or will he come in on the wing? Do we see a Richie Mwanga get a start in 10 to steer the ship, just to see?
1: I guess the big question is, one of the big questions this week, and there will be several, but I think one of the headlines heading into the team naming is going to be around 10. Ruben Love has had that job so far this season. In terms of these three tests, there have been three very big tests, been a steep learning curve for Ruben Love as well. Do they stick with Love for test number four? Is he the guy they are backing, especially when you've got two very experienced tens in your mix, and three if you include Damien McKenzie? Do they look to make a change and perhaps give Ruben Love a bit of a chance to regroup following what has been a pretty heavy workload for a young guy?
0: Well, there's so many options, Sumo. You could go, you could bring in another 10 and move Ruben to 15 and allow DMAC to have a rest. And Ruben at 15 brings a lot of assurance towards the high boy. He's so good in the air, getting up. He's got a great leap. He's very brave in the air. So that could be an option, or you can move him out entirely, maybe move Will Jordan, the fullback, bring on a couple of new wingers. We've seen Ruben for the majority, pretty much every game this season, and he hasn't disappointed. And this is probably an opportunity to start building some confidence and a bit of depth. You could go either way. You could chuck Richie Moe in there and give him a crack in the jersey. We've seen him against the Lions. He had just come into the groups. He's still trying to, get himself around the new game plan. Or you can go back to a Beauden Barrett and give Beauden Barrett another opportunity. He hasn't played at all. Oh, he's played one game under Dave Rennie, Stormers, that first game, and we all know it was a tough old battle. So give him another crack to have a crack. So what would you do, Sumo?
1: Yeah, well, I mean, it's a great question. I'm not sure. I think if you're going to back a kid, then you've got to back him. But by the same token, I think you're right. The runway now to the World Cup is getting shorter. And I guess, well, had the All Blacks won that game on the weekend, I think different decisions might have been made, but they find themselves in a must-win now. And I guess these days too, you've got to look at expectations that the players have for themselves as well. Is it a confidence knock for Ruben Love if he doesn't start in the

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15: Stephen Marsh might be able to make some more repayments, though, because well-written.
16: He's rolling in it.
15: Well-written has done what so many expected well-written to do. Marshy, congratulations to you again, mate, and to all the connections. Another day, another well-written victory.
17: Yeah, no, it's, I don't know if I'll be able to make any more payments, but we'll give it a crack. But, yeah, no, it was pretty awesome. It was a great feeling to have her back at the races, and obviously a better feeling seeing her salute and stay unbeaten. It was a real thrill for the whole team.
15: Stephen, with about 200 to go, and you know, and I know you've got enormous faith in Matty on board, but with 200 to go and Alabama Lass looking pretty good at front, was there any thought that they might have let the run a little late?
17: I wasn't worried about

0: in the run too late. I thought he gave her a perfect ride. I was just a bit worried, probably. It looked like Alabama Lass kicked, and she did. I mean, she's a very good mare. And I thought, geez, we might struggle to sort of peg her back. There was that moment in time I just thought, I think we're going to run second. But, you know, I love the way she went from looking like she's either going to be beaten by a neck or get up by a neck to winning by nearly two lengths. So, you know, it ended up being a comfortable win in the end. But, yeah, I think there was that little moment where we all thought, is she or isn't she?
1: Nah, never in doubt, Marshy. When you cross that finishing post, well written, pulled away by plenty, and it just felt like well written just had more and more left to give. Like, how much more? When you put your brain and you go and think deeply after and reflect that,

0: Well, you look at the horses around her, the second, third and fourth horses have all had runs this time in. We're four-year-old, we're not the fully furnished product. We're fresh up after two trials. So just natural fitness, match fitness, all of the above, I think, she's got certainly a fair bit of improvement in her. And she's going to need to. We go to the Epsom Handicap. She's basically got a month to get there and then 3 weeks into the Golden Eagle. So she's got a couple of big assignments, but I love the way, first crack at weight for age and was still to win so very well against the older horses. It was a tick in the right box.
1: Yeah, Marshy, just tell us about the next month and the huge emphasis now on going and beating the Aussies on home soil. What does the next month look like? What are you going to focus on? And when you look at some of the competition across the ditch, how does she fare?
0: Well, I see she's come into favourite for the Epsom, which is always a good sign. I'm happy we've got a month to get there. Mm. This week's all about sort of just getting her over the run, which she seems to have done brilliantly anyway. But she won't do much this week, just keeping her happy, make sure everything's perfect. And I don't think we'll go to Australia until sort of during that week of the Epsom, get her on a plane, fly her over, give her a few days to settle in, and then race her. But we won't get her over too early. And then she'll obviously stay over there and she'll have 3 weeks into the Golden Eagle, all going to plan.
2: Sounds good. And what about your others in the racing day at Ellerslie and the event itself, Marsh? You pretty happy about everything that you saw and witnessed on the day?
0: Yeah, well, firstly, it's just great to get back to Ellerslie. The rain during the week and we still

0: and this domination as the weeks progress. Thank you so much.
1: Yeah, awesome, guys. Really appreciate having me on. Thank you.
2: Join me, Tony Johnson, weekday mornings on Sport Nation. 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
0: Johnny Alfoa joins us on the line. Morning, John.
14: Yeah, morning, lads. You all right?
0: Sharp. Congratulations to the County boys. I tell you what, how about Alamanda Motunga in that game against Southland? Jesus, what a weapon.
14: Oh, mate, he's a blocker. And the poor dude, well, he came back from Samoa duties. You know, he got sick and he got knocked out. So he hasn't even had a good run of games for us, but mate, he is tearing it up.
0: 104 metres gained, 15 tackles, 8 defenders beaten for the number 8 for Counties, and the other player, Vaikoswa Poloniati, was absolutely superb.

0: superb too at lock.
1: Well, that's it. You know, geez, lost old big Jimmy Toop before the game, busted his finger bad enough that he couldn't run out. So, yeah, big Cawthorne jumping in, doing a bit of a job. And worst thing is, these poor dudes ain't got no job, I think. Obviously, with Moana and
0: that's right.
1: Playing for their life. So,
0: sure.
1: But, yeah, they put it on a good show for us.
2: Johnny Izzy here, bro. Congratulations. Two straight. How good's the belief, confidence within the group, getting the performances and getting the results?
1: Oh, that's, I think the last couple of weeks, the boys have really stuck in there, you know. We lost that sort of third and the fourth game. It's easy to waver, and you know what it's like. People start looking for different solutions and looking elsewhere. But, you know, we believed in what we have and what the players we have and the game plan that we have. And the boys just stayed true to it. And they saw glimpses in games, and then the last 2 weeks they've put it out there.
2: Yeah, I was listening to Adam Brash's post-match comments, and he just pretty much touched on that. The players just had to trust what the coaches were saying and trust the game plan and have belief in what they're doing. And it's starting to come fruition. What was it that you were, what were the messages you were giving these players and the way that you want to play?
1: Oh, I think there's no secret, like way we're trying to play, but, the first bit reminds me of a bit of top 40 and we're playing ourselves fit, you know, after short preseason. Some of the boys turned up, maybe not in the best conditioning. So we're giving it the old top 14 special where, you know, you just play them fit. So we're sort of five games in now and the guys are getting a good fitness and match fitness about them. And then the rest is just, figuring out the best way for them to learn and pick up what we're trying to put down, really. If it's scenarios, if it's smaller groups talking to some of the kids.

0: field, just so they can see the same kind of images that we are as coaches, and then hopefully make the right decision on the field. Because, you know, once they run out, it's sort of, you do your best to send the old messages down, but, you know, they got to make the decisions, and it's always a lot better if they know what they're doing and what they're trying to achieve.
1: On the line this morning with Johnny Arfour, coaching at Counties, of course, but a former All Black too, 38 appearances for the men in black and 9 for the junior ABs. John, scrums are in the headlines again, and this is your area of expertise, or at least one of them. Where is it all going a little bit awry for this All Black side?
0: Oh, mate, like those guys that they have, you know, the low marks and ox, like, they're just a different breed, and they're kind of guys that we don't see in New Zealand, you know, but they don't, they might be playing in clubland, you know, these like 5.5 foot, 140 kilo guys, but, you know, they're not the kind of guys that we think of professional sport anymore. You know, you got to be lean and you got to be strong. Yeah. But now with, you know, the power game and your specialist props on the bench, these guys can play at the highest level because they don't have to play more than 40 minutes or 50 minutes. And it's just, they're so thick, so low to the ground that, you know, those loose heads are struggling to stay underneath them.
1: Yeah, that's the low to the ground point. How do you get that right in your setup? Is it all about, and I mentioned earlier in the show too, the importance of Jasper Visa at number 8 for the scrum as well, John, and just that the impetus he gives them on the hit, it's quite extraordinary to watch.
0: Oh, mate, it's just the whole culture around that and the buy-in from all the players. And you see it when they do all those drills and they're doing all these mad bandwork stuff, which I think, you know, there'll be benefit for sure, but it's just more building that sort of aggression.

0: extra straight away. And I saw Rennie mention that they lost a couple of hits. And once you lose that hit and that low drops his height, drops his weight on you, mate, you're done.
1: Oh, man, like, that's what I love. We spoke yesterday and I was like, can we get someone on to talk to Scrum, maybe a bit of more D, because I've got absolutely no idea. But what is the solution? Is there anything that you think the front row from the All Blacks could probably tinker with and maybe persist it? Just

0: and even though it's not even that big anymore, to try and take the edge off them, but still, that didn't work. I was thinking last night, watching the game again, and it's not a quick solution. Our solution's most probably sitting down in Christchurch, coming back from injury, to Mighty, because he's the kind of guy that can manage that weight, because he's a big man himself, and he has that aggression. And I don't know, even though Bell loves it, and you know, the group, they all love scrummaging, but I don't know if they have that hard edge, want to kill you, want to get you going sideways and backwards aggression that maybe Tamaiti showed through Super Rugby in his early rounds.
1: It's a good point. He's kind of been the forgotten man through all of this, hasn't he? Is it an easy remedy, John, or is trying to get this scrum functioning the way the All Blacks need to get it functioning, is that going to take some time?
0: Yeah, it's going to take time. There's no going to be a one-week fix, you know what I mean? I think if there was, they would have found it with the coaches that they have. You know, they've got great coaches there, good personnel, so... it's going to be, you know, and we talked about on the show the other week, managing their scrums, you know, hopefully you don't knock the ball on boys and don't give them any opportunities.
1: Mm-hmm.
0: We weren't shocking either. And, you know, we had them on the ropes a couple of times, but we're just so used to playing the ball away that, you know, we could have sent them down and got a penalty ourselves. But I just don't think we're looking for it, or we're not really seeing it as a forward pack or a number nine to tell the boys to leave it in.
2: John, you played with some of the best, you know, Woody, Tony Woodcock, your Kevin Mealamas, your Owen Franks, etc. What made them so great at the set piece and, you know, insert their dominance on South Africa? Because, we're not, you know, back in the day, the South Africans had a solid forward pack as well.
0: Yeah, and I was thinking that too. And to be honest, I think if they lined up Woody, Kiwi and Heyman, I think they would have got dished up too much probably with those three lads. Because if I think about who were playing for South Africa back then, they had the Beast, you know what I mean? Had BJ Bosa. They're not the size of these guys now, you know what I mean? They're not the 140 kg props. They're similar to, they're mostly picking props similar to us, where they could run, they're athletic, strong, but they weren't the size of a bloody kauri tree stump.
1: Well, they are today, that's for sure. What's the week look like, Johnny, for Counties Monaco this week?
2: Auckland this week.
0: Yeah, Auckland this week, Saturday. Bit of a strange one for us. We're sort of got a big game versus Auckland, but we're also supporting Auckland, because if they do the job this week against Waikato, we get the next challenge. So we're sort of like half keeping an eye on that. I'll tell you what, it's great not to play Sundays. We've had four Sunday games in a row, which has been tough on the old family and the boys. So.

0: analysis. Weigh in on Sport Nation.
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0: I'm very excited. Actually, I woke up this morning thinking, you know, it's finals time and it's at home, the main thing. We didn't find out till late last night that it's going to be at Go Media Stadium, Mount Smart. That makes me very, very happy, mate. So I can't wait to see.
1: Can I just, Monty, like, given your history in the game and with the club, it just over the last few weeks in this season and especially the last couple of weekends, post-match, 25 grand, singing Peter Ehrlich's fan song, how does it make you feel?

0: face it, if he didn't carry on with some of his tactics, they could have been victorious that night. He was brilliant, except for taking it a little bit too far and trying to hold back players.
1: Mm.
2: Yeah, it was outstanding. And you'd know more than most, Monts, in regards to the edge defence. That's probably where everyone's talking about it, knowing what's coming up. Herbie Farnworth, hell of a centre. You got Casey McLean potentially if they go all the way. Hell of a centre. That edge, what is needed in terms of the Warriors to get some certainty and alignment, maybe connection there so we can repel those threats that are going to come down those channels?
0: Yeah, absolutely. Look, I think that's what made this Manly team so good on the weekend was just, you know, attacking and scoring points from, I think they had 18 points scored, yet they hadn't played the ball inside the Warriors 20 at any stage of that time. So it was all long range tries, and you saw the Knights and what they were able to do as well. So to answer your question, I mean, you've got to play at the right end of the field. You've got to have your hands on the ball so that these outside backs like Farnworth don't get their chance to just run amok, and, you know, the Hammond, also Cobbo there as well. But look, we know Webby was talking about it within, you know, the four walls, and also at the press conference saying, look, there's some work to do. There's no doubt about it. On the night with the crowd behind them, the middles and doing what they do, going after, pushing from the inside to make sure that the

0: And we know how he's carried the ball and how much form he's been in, as well as finishing. So I don't think there's too many headaches to have in terms of selection dilemmas of who do you pick. But the ones that are there, like the fullback race, are definitely ones where you're going to have a lot of thought going into it.
1: Interesting you brought up Dallin. I mean, do you think on a scale of 1 to 10, 10 being fully confident, 1 being...

0: in one place. 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
8: At the feet of Samasoni Dokiaho.

0: dominating those key passages of the game. Back over the years, the third test so often has held the key when these two great forces go at it, and that's what, for All Black fans, makes this one disappointing. You have to give credit where it's due, though, even if it sticks in the throat for some of us. This is a great Springbok team. They'll just come at you in wave after wave until you break, until you give away a penalty, miss a tackle, lose a line out or a scrum, drop a high ball, and then they pounce. Such an incredibly powerful physical force, and when you add in smarts and accuracy, it's a hell of a hard thing to withstand. And yet, in this series, the All Blacks have scored more tries, marginally more points. It's small consolation, maybe no consolation, but it does tell you that the margin isn't great. And if they can do a few things, and they're important things, but if they can do them better, and we all know what they are, they can be beaten. So, what's it going to take? We'd love to get your thoughts on that this morning. 8833, fire away. Get it off your chest if you must, but give it some thought. And then let us know. 8833, our panel, Paul Cully and Campbell Burns, will be along shortly. They'll go through it in detail, both the action from the doubleheader in Soweto and the round of matches in the NPC. The Warriors will play the Dolphins, the dangerous Dolphins, in the first qualifying final of the NRL playoffs after Penrith climbed to the top, clinched the minor premiership with a comfortable enough win over the West Tigers. And the Wires went to the wire against a stubborn Eagles outfit. So in the end, it was just points for and against in it. And it's Penrith who end up on top, but the Warriors in second place. Tony Eero is along after 11 to discuss all of that. We'll have EPL with David Choate. And also we'll talk about the Chatham Cup with David as well. Chatham Cup final played in front of, nearly 12,000 people in Christchurch, and the Kate Shepherd Cup as well. What a marvellous day that was. Just further evidence of what an incredible stadium, what a great asset for the city of Christchurch that is. And letting people in for free. It's a bit of a masterstroke there. So that's coming along. McGarren's going to join us with all the latest from the racing weekend. And we've got a new feature for you today. Massport clippings at 10:35. We will tell you more about that as the morning wears on. Brian, who of course always manages to get a highlight of Hawke's Bay in the headlines at the start, he's driving things along with Matt today. And back, and I'm glad you're all better, mate. We missed you, but you were pretty crook for a bit there, Rick.
1: I had, you tested positive for the flu and for COVID at the same time.
0: You don't do things by halves, do you?
1: Nah, you get it out of the way. You know, just get it done. Just get it done. So I should be good for another year now.
0: Yeah. Well, you bounced back pretty well, mate.
1: Oh, mate, yeah. It's
0: got the short form of COVID, thank goodness.
1: Yeah, well, I think I'm

0: as well.
1: Yeah, did he prop for South Canterbury?
0: Oh,
2: jeepers.
0: Might have been age group stuff.
3: Maybe. But certainly plenty capable. In the Formula One, Kimi Antonelli ended a big weight for an Italian winner at the Italian Grand Prix. 60 years. I knew it had been a while. I didn't realise it had been quite that long. Ludovico Scafriotti was the last Italian to win there.
0: Oh, Ludo.
3: In a Ferrari in 1956.
0: Okay.
3: Well, that was for Ferrari in 1956. Antonelli, too.
0: That would look like a pedal car compared to what they're driving
3: today.
0: Yeah.
3: Antonelli, though, what a drive. Because they replaced his power unit, which meant that he had to start from back of the grid, right?
0: So
3: Well, it happened to Liam as well. But he started 19th and won the race.
0: Yeah.
3: I mean, that says something, right?
0: At his age, that is just what he is doing is otherworldly.
3: Yeah. Yeah, he had 26 overtakes in the race, which is a record.
0: Oh, yeah. It wasn't such a great one for Liam. And you got to think, I got to say it, Rick, I think the sooner he gets back into that Racing Bulls car, the better. It's like they don't make it all that easy for him. They changed out the power unit, so he's due to start at the back of the grid. Then they decide to change a wing, and so that means he starts from pit lane.
3: Yeah.
0: And then he gets into a Stausch with Hülkenberg and gets his wings clipped, and in the end, it just didn't happen for him. So.
3: No, he finished 14th of 22 starters, which, considering all
0: of that, that's a pretty fair effort.
3: Yeah, it's not bad. It's not bad.

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2: 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They are tactically minded, equipped with composure, relentlessly loyal to their team. They might be unaware they can apply these instincts to a career in policing as well as the game.
3: Do you fit the description we're looking for? 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
9: It's 16 minutes after 9, Sport Nation. Mornings, just before we go to the rugby, there's a big cloud of smoke appearing over the Laguna Seca racecourse in California, and it's because Scotty McLaughlin is doing burnouts. Yes, he has one. Laguna Seca.
10: Just looking at his tyres, they look like he has done a burnout. They are absolutely toast. But great win for Scott McLaughlin. He have managed to hold off Kyle Kirkwood over the last 12 laps or so. Alex Rossi coming in third for the other Kiwis. Marcus Armstrong got a seventh, and Scotty Dixon down at 17th.
9: Yeah, so great result for Scotty McLaughlin. 17 after 9. As I mentioned before, the Springboks, to most of us, I think, have won the series, or if you like, they've got an unbeatable 2-1 lead with one to play. Depends on how you view it, I guess. They're now in Baltimore already for the fourth and final match. Got another big weekend of NPC rugby to go over as well with our Monday panel. Campbell Burns, editor of Rugby News, and from the Post, the Sydney Morning Herald. Morning to Paul Cully. How are you, Paul?
11: I'm good, thanks, Tony.
9: And to you, Campbell.
12: Very good morning, gents.
9: Yeah, Paul, I'll start with you. Can I put it to you, this was certainly

0: means of restarting play. But the fact of the matter is now that it is such a, and even though you don't have as many scrums as you used to have, it's just so important that you get it right. And it just, it's going to take a change of mindset as much as anything.
1: Yes, that's right. I think we certainly miss the days of Carl Heyman and Tony Woodcock back in the

0: into this test match was it was the first time in South Africa that Dave Rennie had gone with three smaller Lucys. Up until this point, the first two tests, he had had a lock slash six playing in that six position. How much difference do you think that made to the scrummaging in the first half particularly?
1: You can take that one, Campbell.
2: Yeah. Look, I'm not too sure there. I certainly wasn't convinced that Artie Salvia, Luke Jacobson, and Peter Larkai was the right mix. Larkai played well individually, and all three very good players. But you know, we had Tupou Vaiai at number six in the first test, and it seemed to be fine there. The All Blacks had their best performance of the series, so I'm not sure. I mean, Larkai may switch to number seven for this weekend, but again, I'm not sure whether that would necessarily help the scrummaging. But then, of course, you probably look closer at the locks and the tight head locks, and I still can't believe that Fabian Holland wasn't in the starting lineup. He'll surely be returned there this weekend after such a good performance in the first test and pretty good in the second. So, you know, all those component parts, it's a hard one, but I think the hand has been forced now with those two injuries to Savia and Jacobson.
1: Yeah, and with the All Blacks due to play the Springboks, probably, if all goes according to plan, in the quarterfinals of the Rugby World Cup, obviously, it's something they're going to have to address in the meantime. Look, changes for Baltimore, they're going to be changes because obviously they've had those injuries. Artie Savia, you mentioned, and let's just hope that it doesn't require surgery, because if that's the case, then that's him gone for the year. Quinn Tupaia, who's been playing really well, he's had to come home. Cortez Ratima has an injured knee. Luke Jacobson also coming home, along with a bunch of guys who won't be required. I just wonder, Paul, whether for the test in Baltimore, whether it will be time for Richie Maunga to get the call. As I said, Josh Jacobs, one of the players who's coming home. Reuben Love, whether he might benefit almost from being taken out of the front line for this one. We know what a talent he is. His goal kicking in tricky conditions, it must be said, wasn't great. He's had what a lot of people think was a fairly marginal yellow card go against him, but perhaps not able to influence things the way you'd expect. I'm just wondering whether this might be the right time to bring Maunga back and just allow Reuben Love to step back from it a bit.
3: Yeah, I'd be really surprised Maunga doesn't start in Baltimore. I thought there would have been probably conversations during the week about whether Maunga could have taken a spot on the bench for the third test. But, you know, Dave Rennie is really a massive fan of Richie Maunga and has made no secret of that. There's no point having him on this tour unless you're going to start him in one of the test matches, in my opinion. So I think that he will start. And, you know, that'll be interesting to see what Richie can do, because, you know, I think he's had a mixed sort of return to New Zealand rugby. But we know, you know, he's an absolute class act, and, you know, he really just grew his leadership over in Japan the past three seasons as well. And I think that was probably something that was a little bit lacking in Soweto as well.
1: Yeah. What other changes would you be considering? Obviously, they're going to have to make one at centre, Campbell, and that means, well, obviously with Quinn Tupaia out, who you're going for? Anton Leonard-Brown has been the favourite option coming off the bench, or maybe, again, is it time to give Rico Ioane a shot, because he's been looking really sharp on this series, on this tour, I should say.
2: He certainly has. No, I would be putting Rico Ioane at 13, and in fact, I was surprised he wasn't on the bench in the last two games. Rennie likes the defensive capabilities of Anton Leonard-Brown, and there's something to be said for that, but you know, he certainly doesn't offer as much on attack, and Ioane can slot on the wing as well, so I'd be putting him in there. I agree with Paul, definitely get Richie Maunga back in. I can't believe he hasn't been at least in the match day 23 for the last two tests. You know, you've brought him over to replace a centre, so they were desperate to get him over, and all he has done is played one game against the Lions, and he played very well in the

0: were under the weather with a bit of a virus that went through the team, and that Blackadder was one. I think Luke Jacobson earlier, or immediately after the last test, wasn't all that well, and Blackadder as well. But I just thought the way he played against the Lions, Paul, I mean, I know it's a step down from quite a decent step down from the test matches, but I mean, what's to lose from starting him at number seven?
1: Yeah, nothing. I mean, not just that Lions game, but when you go back to the end of Super Rugby when he came back in, and you know, he's finally been able to string together a number of games, and I mean, he's pretty relentless, isn't he? And you need that against the Springboks. I'm with Campbell. I think he has to start this weekend. You know, the team's obviously pretty battered and bruised, so in those circumstances, who do you want to turn to? And I think Ethan Blackadder is definitely the guy this weekend.
0: Asafo Amua started at hooker, and there's no doubt about it, the guy's a cannonball. He's 124 kgs. He can really dent even big defences like that. Would you stick with him at two? Do you think that's the way going forward, Campbell?
2: Yes, yeah, look, I think the lineup wasn't too bad. There might have been a wobble on one of them, but I think for the most part he did his core task well. And look, he's you know, he's so dynamic with ball in hand, and I think he got through about 61, 62 minutes. It was a good shift. Clearly they think Simisoni Tokiaho is the man for the impact role, and he scored a try late. So yeah, that could be bad luck for Cody Taylor. He may have to lick his wounds and try and come back next month in the Bledisloe. But I think Almuas certainly, and a strong scrummaging hooker as well, is obviously fairly important at the moment too.
0: Yeah, so the players coming home, apart from the injured ones, Josh Jacom, Solomau, Siali Lauaki, Ofa Tongafasi, Bradley Slater, they'll be hopefully back in the NPC pretty soon. Look, Paul, I don't know how you regard this array of matches. I mean, a lot of people say, no, it's really about three tests in South Africa plus an exhibition, if you want to call it that, tacked on the end, or it's a four-test series, where you stand on that. But still, surely there is something significant to be gained here. If the All Blacks were to get a second win over the Springboks, that would still have quite a bit of meaning to it.
1: Oh, absolutely. I think it's more about what's to be avoided, and what's to be avoided is, you know, three straight losses. So I think there's an enormous amount on this game. It's certainly not an exhibition game. I don't think I've ever seen an exhibition game between any rugby teams, between New Zealand and South Africa. So yeah, the series is gone, but this is a big test, and it's a, you know, as my colleague Mark Hinton wrote in the Post today, it's a test for Dave Rennie. He's got to get this group back up again after the disappointment, and probably the biggest test of his, you know, is All Blacks tenure so far this weekend.
0: Yeah. Would certainly agree with that. Look, just before we move on, of course, there were two matches played at FNB Stadium in Soweto. The Black Ferns overcoming a South African team that certainly puts a lot of emphasis on their forward play, on their forward drive. But in the end, just the talent and the brilliance of some of those players in the Black Ferns enough to win. And what was a pretty special occasion, Campbell?
2: Oh, yes, and I guess it goes to show you don't need to win the scrum battle to win the match, or at least for the Black Ferns against South Africa. So that was fairly evident, but eight tries, I mean, I think the Black Ferns are looking in fairly good nick overall. Four cards might be a bit of a worry, but I think, you know, they've got a bigger test that awaits at the end of the month against England, but they are building nicely in how they're trying to play. I think Whitney Henson's a very switched-on coach, and, you know, she's pulled most of the right strings, and I'm sure she'll be working overtime to make sure that scrum's in decent order.
0: And Paul, do you think they're better equipped now to take on an England team, which is

And I was really, really impressed with Super Rugby Old Picky this year. Really enjoyable brand of rugby as well. I think they're a team that really understands where their strengths are. And, you know, as you alluded to, they're working hard on potential weaknesses. But, you know, I think the Black Ferns are where the All Blacks think they want to go to. In terms of, you may not win all the forward battles, but there's just so much ability to move the ball, natural talent.

0: the people. And I love watching the Black Ferns because it's just enjoyable rugby.
1: Yeah, I absolutely agree. They play with a great spirit, but I just love the way that Whitney Hansen has brought structure to the game that was probably lacking, that you've got to earn the right to go wide. That's been a bit of an ethos, and it certainly has served them well. So that remains to be seen how they've managed to close the gap on England. We'll find out. It's 9.34. We'll talk NPC in just a moment.
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4: 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They are tactically minded, equipped with composure, relentlessly loyal to their team. They might be unaware they can apply these instincts to a career in policing as well as the game.
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0: Although you have to give credit to the Magpie second half was outstanding. Potentially a few 50-50s didn't go Otago's way as well, particularly in the lead up to Lucas Casey's yellow card in the second half. But I would say that Otago potentially exposed a few chinks in the armour, especially the way they attacked the Hawke's Bay line-out. We know how good they are with the line-out drives, and Otago had this real strategy of putting guys up to disrupt the line-out ball. So I think that's something that other teams will look at as they sort of formulate plans on top of the Magpies.
1: Yeah, the thing about Hawke's Bay, though, Campbell, is that they've got a really solid team. They can change a few out here and there, but they've just got players who'll just come up with those big plays, as we saw from Baylen Sullivan with the game on the line. They're going to take some stopping. Still got the maximum points at the top of the table.
2: Humdinger on Sunday in Napier, Hawke's Bay versus North Harbour. And, of course, you called both games on the weekend and saw the potency of the North Harbour attack, so they may look to throw everything at the Magpies there. But look, the Magpies, I don't know where Folau Fakatava sits on the Dwayne Monkley standings, but I'm sure it's very high, because he took control when it mattered, particularly in that second half on Friday night.
1: Yeah, I'm not convinced his try should have stood. They talk about separation, but there's also a requirement to press down on the ball, and I agree with Paul, and I might have made a comment along those lines. I think Otago probably might have had a couple go against them, but there's just no denying the class of that Hawke's Bay team. You mentioned there North Harbour. We know that Ryan Martin was keeping some powder dry for the Shield defence, Paul, but Harbour, they had a bit of a flu bug or a virus going through the team during the week. They had to make changes as well. 57-42, it was like commentating the highlights, mate.
0: Yeah, it was it was a funny game to watch, actually, because we never really got the best of both teams going up against each other, because the first half was North Harbour and then the second half was Northland. But what I would say about North Harbour is that their attack is absolutely humming. They're playing with a lot of confidence. And, I mean, we mentioned the fun word earlier. They're a lot of fun to watch. I just love the way that Jed Melvin's going about his work this year. I don't know if he's fully contracted Super Rugby level, but he has just been a machine this year, really inspirational captain.
1: Oh, for real, yeah. And I think their coaching staff deserves a lot of credit, particularly the way the back line is functioning. We'll go back to the start of it all, back to Thursday. Important win for Taranaki, Campbell, but Auckland, man, even with four to play, their chances look shot.
2: Yeah, well, I think the final nail in their coffin will be if they lose to Counties Manukau on Saturday. But it was a funny one, because in tough conditions, they were competitive for a lot of that game. Auckland presented a very good scrum, Angus Taovao anchoring that, but really didn't have the wherewithal in behind to deal with that.

0: And they've probably got Noah Hotham joining them fairly shortly, which will be a boost. I did see Mitch Drummond came back from injury to slot in at number nine there. So I think they actually took a while to subdue Wellington, who are very much at a low ebb, but they got the job done in the end. And I think, you know, I was impressed with guys like Lopetti 5-4 at blindside flanker, Corin Taumoifalau added to his try-scoring tally, David Harvili still a key man there in midfield for them, and of course Eli Odenrein, the big comer, the dynamic hooker. So they've got some very good players, and I think they're nicely poised to hit their straps perhaps later in the competition and sort of go deeper into October.
1: Yeah, a team that everyone will be looking over their shoulders for always do Canterbury. I mean, they did lose back-to-back games, Northland and Taranaki, but picked up an important win over Waikato. Finn McLeod had a real breakout performance. He's the grandson of Grizz Wiley, Paul, so he's got a bit to live up to, hasn't he?
2: Yeah, I saw him this year for the under-20s, and he was outstanding. I mean, the New Zealand under-20s had a draw against South Africa in South Africa in the Rugby Championship, and the way that he carried the ball over the gain line against those big South Africans really caught the eye. It's quite an irony, actually, because the All Blacks have got a problem at number six, had for years, but through the under-20s, Finn McLeod, Paddy Tucker, Taranaki, there's actually some really

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0: three different refs and law interpretations at scrum. The Springboks came out on top in all three. Surely that proves they aren't always illegal. Well, I don't think anyone's saying they're always illegal. It's just they pick their moments. It's really interesting. We'll talk about this a little bit later on. I had a chat with a friend of mine who's a prop, and he's played all over the world. And he's telling me what props try and do at scrums to break up the opposition. And they focus on one side of the scrum. And he says, everyone does it. Everyone does it.
1: We've got a text here from Billy saying, no excuses, we're just not as big and strong as the Springboks. Larkai and Aumua were the best. Roygaard's still slow in clearing rucks and mauls, and his predictable kicking gives the ball easily back to the box. As for the backs, some weak tackling, and where was the cover defence? Lennart Brown has had his day.
0: Okay, from Deep South, Mark, Box deserves some credit for being a good side, the great side. All Blacks' mistakes in scrum, he said scum, I think you mean scrum, were our downfall. Sasha FB was lucky not to get a second yellow for hands in the ruck before Artie's second try. Could have swung the game the other way. Great series in Africa, though, in Baltimore. I'd love to see the sides change, freshen up a bit. Yeah, keep them coming. 8833, 4 minutes away from 10 now, Sport Nation Mornings.
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2: Former All Black, one of our very best is Alama Edamia, and he is with us now. Alama, thank you very much for jumping on the line to chat the All Blacks' loss from

0: and just we're sort of trying to adjust to that. It used to be a real fast and spook back in the day when it first came out, just that rush defence. But if you look at it very carefully, obviously the detail people will probably see that a little bit harder than others. But you know, they spook and then they hold a little bit. So that's an adjustment that is not consistent with defences of the past. So I think the evolution of that real blitz defence is also, you know, the South Africans are taking it to another level. And as the game went on, we became deeper and deeper, where at times we didn't need to be. So that adjustment will come with experience. And I think, you know, those turnovers towards the end probably cost us a little bit, where we could have probably just taken the ball to the line a little bit more. But as I mentioned, you know, it's a young team. Time will tell, and we'll get better.
1: Yeah, well said. Around the scrums, let's delve into that a little bit. Do you think, is there enough there to convince you that in 12 to 14 months' time, by the time the World Cup rolls around anyway, that the All Blacks can get that up to scratch, particularly for quarter-final time when they are more than likely to face the box?
0: Yeah, I think so. Absolutely. I think so. It won't be an easy fix, but you know, there's enough experience and old heads there to come up with the solutions. You know, there's a lot of different things. Clearly, I'm not a scrum coach, but they'll come up with some really good. Obviously, they'll look at the timing. They'll look at the combinations. You know, there was just a couple of real major ones that we actually got found out in that test. And I think there are times when they're getting better, but then the consistency of that, and then when the opposition obviously turned the heat up. I don't know. I just thought it was a bit better, but once that floodgate came through, you know, it was a pretty big mess. But answer your question, yep, I totally believe in what they're doing, and I'm sure they'll come up with some solutions.
1: How much do you think we're missing Tamaiti Williams? Because I just feel like, and Josh has made a good point on the text machine by bringing him up, a guy that I'd kind of just forgotten about because he'd been out for a wee while, but he does feel like a guy who would have been ideal for those South African situations, and if we can get him back, that can only strengthen that scrum side of things, right?
0: Size matters, guy, and you've hit it on the head. We need big human beings over here to match those guys, and obviously Tamaiti is big, and you know, he's pretty powerful.

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he just didn't go low enough. It was a poor attempt. It was a poor tackle, and he'd be the first to put his hand up. I think he missed one in the first half as well. So defensively, I think those two moments were big. And then there was another moment that I didn't actually think was his fault, because I thought it was the right decision to make, and that was Will Jordan's kick downfield. Mm. Must have been around that 50 or 60 minute mark or whenever it was, and it just got a pretty unlucky bounce.

0: I don't think the wing is where he needs to be. He is our best fullback that we have. However, Tuo Piki on attack over the weekend had probably one of the most amazing games that I've ever seen him on his career. But on the defensive side of it, his stature is a lot smaller, and he has been tending to slip a few holes and missing a few tackles. So I don't want to say it's due to just inexperience, because you've had so one time, not this week, but last week, you had majority of that 13 people on the field were under 23. Like, that's wild. Is inexperience, can you, I don't want to use that as cop-out, but is that involved with some of this lapse in judgment? Not having Wade Egan there probably, again, was another hole. I don't know. What do you think about it, Guy?
1: It doesn't worry me.
2: It's good.
1: It actually doesn't worry me. The reason for that is because those last two games were games where, well, certainly the one just been, possibly even the one before that, that they were pretty much assured of their top two finish. And so they've rested a couple of players, they had a few injuries as well. So I kind of sit there and I go, they weren't at their full strength. Yeah, the minor premiership was probably something that they wanted to win and they were playing for, but there are much bigger fish to fry. And I just think at times, maybe they were potentially looking ahead

0: the second test by 7 points and the third test by 5 points. It is not a couple of losses to sit here and get enormously concerned about. Dave Rennie's had this team for, what, 4 months? I don't even think it's been a total of 4 months, a max of 4 months. He's got another 12 to 14 months to continue to work on what he has worked on, to continue to build the areas where they are struggling at the moment. And as we say, scrum is definitely one of them, and they need to fix that dramatically. But overall, this is a much better All Black side than they were 12 months ago. And if you can't see that, then I can't help you.
1: I actually agree with that. I do think they are on a way better side than they have been prior to this leadership. But the only thing I'm going to add in here, team, is we had a conversation prior to test two-ish, and I was saying, is it okay for us to lose this series if it means we get more players gain experience, more players are knowing what it's like to play against a South African top side, if it means that we win a World Cup from this? And I remember you said to me, "Guy, no, we have to win this series. This is it. It doesn't matter about a Rugby World Cup. That is 12 months, 14 months down the track." But I genuinely believe if we can look bigger picture, this whole experience and this whole tour will make

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2: 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We are looking for someone analysing the defensive line, predicting the referee's call, holding their nerve when the game is on the line. They are tactically minded, equipped with composure, relentlessly loyal to their team. They might be unaware they can apply these instincts to a career in policing as well as the game.
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8: If you don't know what we're talking about, you're living under a rock, but go to YouTube and search Father's Day Sunday and it will come up and you will enjoy the next 90 seconds of your life.
7: I think we're just going to keep reliving it in the back of my head on repeat.
8: Probably. How was your sporting weekend? What did you enjoy? What did you not enjoy?
7: Oh, I was excited. I went to the round 27 of the Warriors when they took on Manly. Not a game that I would say was quite entertaining as a Warriors supporter. And we'll probably go deeper dive into this later on in the agenda, but I think there are potential question marks on our defense. But all in all, I'm not going to take, according to Josh from the West Coast, 3 hours of Maya saying I told you so about the box. I'm not going to say that, but what I will say is I'm not wearing a Springboks jersey thanks to one guy have out today.
8: I think you should be anyway.
7: You think I should be?
8: Correct.
7: Because we were having chats, weren't we, about I'm very not patriotic in your eye.
8: Exactly.
7: I feel like I'm a realist.
8: Nah, look, it's okay. You were right. Daniel McCarty thought the box would win as well. And we'll talk about it a little bit more in the agenda, but for 55 minutes of that game, I was pretty confident. I thought the All Blacks were playing very well. I thought it was an excellent first half. At halftime, I actually thought this is one of the best games of rugby I've seen for a long time. Mm. Probably since that 2023 quarterfinal against Ireland. I was just enjoying it so much. Great game of rugby. And it still was a decent game of rugby in the second half. But I don't know what happened from 55 minutes on. The All Blacks just fell apart, really. The scrum obviously got dominated. Their forwards were excellent. There were a couple of calls, and I don't want to blame the ref because I think the All Blacks lost it themselves and the Springboks won it. But there were a couple of calls for me that were very head-scratching. Everyone's spoken about the Reuben Love one. He was just not onside, not offside. And the referee, Nika Mishikelli, had his back to Reuben Love, so clearly got a call, I would assume, from one of the ARs. And he just wasn't offside. It was just an appalling decision. And then you're down to 10 men just before halftime. Down to 14 men for 10 minutes just before halftime. And then the other one, and someone just texted in just before our show to Jacob and Daniel. Sasha Feinberg in Ngomazulu should have had a second yellow card when he blatantly used his hands in that ruck after he'd already had one for knocking the ball down. The All Blacks did score, so that's probably why he didn't get the yellow card, but it was such a blatant professional foul that I thought that should have been a second yellow. He then would have got a red, and potentially the game is very different. But as I say, it was not the ref's fault. I thought the All Blacks, the scrum, and we'll talk more about this in the agenda as well, but that scrum is the is the issue for me now.

0: over the next 12 months. Before the World Cup, they have to fix that.
1: Do you think, maybe we'll deep dive into that later on, but as a spectator myself, I don't know there's much that they can do within a training ground now to adjust that. I feel like, is the scrum such an issue when it's been happening every single test? And for me, I don't think that's good enough. And it's not good enough because it's the repeated patterns week in, week out, and there hasn't been too much adjustment. Fair enough, Springboks have been very good in that asset, but if we just change that scrum and set piece, it's a very, very different game.
0: Yes, I think their scrum is the best in the world by some distance. I think they have the best scrum in world rugby, and it's really not close. And the All Black scrum would be, I don't know, to me it wouldn't be in the top three. That's how much of a struggle it feels to me right now. We spoke about it after last week's test, and I had went back and watched the number of scrums where the All Blacks were on the back foot. I haven't done that this time, but it does feel like a number of times, even when it was the All Blacks ball, again, they had back foot ball, and they kind of had to play a little bit of catch up and a little bit of kind of, panicked sort of rugby to get themselves back on the front foot, which is not what you want to be doing.
1: And in all honesty, I still feel like, not that the All Blacks attacking line wasn't trying to dictate, however, I just think the Springboks defensive line, especially those wingers, were coming up quick, man. And they were, when the All Blacks were trying to start

0: line of the ball, and that's hard to attack on.
1: Yeah, exactly right. Look, they're a very good side. They deserve to be number one, and I still think there's a little bit of ground for the All Blacks to make up, but we'll talk more about it in the agenda. I'm still very positive around where this All Blacks team is heading. One thing I will say, Millsy's multi. If you weren't around Millsy's multi, you should have been. He was all over it. Look, he might be working hard with the Edinburgh Castle Rockers, who are on their own little winning streak, but Millsy himself had well written to win the Prussia plate, and she did that brilliantly, and remains unbeaten and heads towards Sydney and the Epsom very, very strongly. Then he had the All Blacks to get within 10, which obviously needed that try late in the piece, but for a large part of that game looked a very, very good bet. And then he needed over 42.5 points in the Warriors game, and that was about as easy as they come. So Millsy, I think it was $5 was the odds as well. So if you got a piece of that, you'd be happy on Monday.
0: He really is winning in every aspect, isn't it, Millsy? So I wonder if Millsy's multi is going to be as successful when he comes home.
2: Surprised I didn't receive a message from old Millsy about that, eh?
1: Were you anticipating you would, were
2: well,
1: you?
2: Well, not myself, but just one of us. About Millsy's multi?
1: I think Millsy's just the type of guy who doesn't crow about, you know, doesn't get high on his wins, doesn't get low on his losses. He just tries to continue to make the punters a dollar.
2: If the Castle Rockers...
1: He'll be updating his spreadsheet, don't worry about it.
2: Oh, yeah. Mate, as soon as the Warriors game was done, he would have updated it for sure. But if the Castle Rockers lift the trophy at the European T20 Premier League and he comes back, he's going to be so smug. So smug.
1: In fairness to him, and you would have seen it as well, Finn, he put so much work into Castle Rockers before
2: 100%.
1: He was up till 3, 4 a.m. some mornings, you know, making calls, talking to people in India, talking to people in Europe. He put a bloody ton of work into it. So I'm very glad for him that it is going well. And the only game that they haven't won was when it was rained out. I don't even think they had a ball.
2: No.
1: Certainly washed out anyway. So they're absolutely flying. He's done a bloody good job, my mate.
0: He might want to just put his feet up by the time he comes home and does a show. And he might just be like, guy, oh, you know what? You just hold down the fort like you have been doing since I've been away. And he'll just try and come and look pretty.
1: He is trying to make it work from... I think he's going to be in Amsterdam, did he say, from Wednesday?
2: Yeah,
1: or is it Dublin?
2: Nah,
1: either way,
2: Dublin,
1: he's going to try and get his phone to connect so he can do the show with us. But Millsy and technology, considering the conversation we had about Revolution Wise and all those credit card type things that he was trying to get, considering that conversation that we had, I'm not holding my breath about him being able to get his phone to work to host a show from the other side of the world.
0: It wouldn't happen if Di was there with him. She'd have him.
2: Di would sort him.
0: Di would sort him out, but someone's got to look after the kids.
1: Someone does have to look after
2: the
1: kids.
2: Often Millsy comes to me with some of his technological problems here at the old Entain office, doesn't he, little master?
1: He does.
0: The Wi-Fi password every day.
2: That's definitely a biggie. But
1: are
2: that's
1: that?
2: Valid. No, because whenever we have like Mitch James or John R. Foyle come in, they ask for the same thing. So I just get that little, Millsy's still here somewhere.
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0: 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They are tactically minded, equipped with composure, relentlessly loyal to their team. They might be unaware they can apply these instincts to a career in policing as well as the game.
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6: And we're going to turn our attentions to a little bit of rugby league with the great man Gary Freeman. Wiz, thank you very much for jumping on. Good to catch up with you, mate. Look, before we look at... Are you all right?
7: I don't know if that's the great man. I've heard a lot of other stuff said about me.
6: Nah, that's what I think of you as, mate, the great man. It's good stuff.
7: Good man.
6: Look, before we look at the playoff picture, how comfortable are you with the Warriors' last couple of weeks to lead into the playoffs? And particularly, we were chatting about it earlier on in the show around the defensive side of things.
7: Well, let me put it this way. I think if you look at most of the sides in the final eight, didn't really play their best sides. And I think the Warriors had about six or seven players missing. So I think you'll see a total different side playing this week up against the Dolphins. And this is a massive game. Massive game. Because the Dolphins can score plenty of points and so can the Warriors. So I think with those six extra players coming back in, waiting and gets back in the hooker, stretching up that ruck area around the ruck, I think they'll be all right defensively wise.
8: Gary, Maya Wilson here. Lovely to chat with you, fella. Right, obviously, I'm not too bad, mate. Hey, you're making Friday. You're making a Monday feel like a Friday, mate. Speaking of selections, with Dalamwati Zalesniak out, where do you see Shaun's Nicol Klukstad in the lineup? Will he be at centre? Could he be at the wing? Does he start back in fullback?
7: Oh, mate, it's tough because he played pretty well on the weekend, didn't he? I like him as a player. I think when he first was at the Warriors, I didn't think he understood where he wanted to play and how fit he had to be. And when he went to Canberra and then when he came back, he just became a different player. He was super, super fit, understood the game, was more relaxed about his football. And then under Webby, mate, I think he's just gone from strength to strength. And the weekend when he did play on the wing, I like him at fullback, but I think the way... young Tuipeke's going, it'd be hard to push him out. So I think he'll stick on the wing, I'd say, at this stage.
6: Gary, what's the difference perhaps between this Warriors side and previous ones in terms of their ability perhaps to be able to make a deep finals run? Do you feel like this is a side that can go the distance, at least get to the grand final, if not win it? And what do you see differently from previous years?
7: Oh, geez, that's a tough one, mate. There's been some great players. And remember the times they did make the grand final and Stacey was there and a lot of other players as well. I can't remember them all right now. But, you know, you go back in time and you've got to have a little bit of luck. In this game of rugby league, you've got to have some luck. And I'm saying that these guys here, they are fit. They'll be going into this game fresh. They know what's at stake. They've got a couple of shots. Even if they lose, they get another shot at getting themselves back on the horse and away you go again. But they really want to win this game. The biggest stepping stone in playing semi-final football is winning that first week. It really sets up how you feel about yourself, how

0: confident you are. And two games at home, mate, how good would that be for the fans? That'd be unbelievable.
1: And if we look back at that game against Manly, I don't know about you, I was sort of left a little bit lacklustre. But when you've got Chanel Harris-Tavita kicking that winning field goal, is that the sort of pressure situation that will actually benefit them heading into finals?
0: Without doubt, because if you look at it, there was, as I was saying before, six or seven new kids that were thrown in the deep end. They had to come up with the game of their lives. And then Manly were always going to be hard to beat. They were due to play as best as they could. They were missing a couple of players themselves. But I thought that this game was going to be really, really dangerous because there's so many key players from key positions missing from the Warriors. And Chanel, the kick that field goal was outstanding. That was pressure. That's what happens in semi-final football, mate. And, you know, the kids stood up, and so did the other young kids who got a shot to play against that Manly side last week. But like I say, it will change this week. It is up against the Dolphins. They all got their key players back. And, mate, what a game this will be. I reckon there'll be not hundreds of thousands watching this game live, but there'll be millions watching in New Zealand, mate, and across Australia.
2: Yeah, I think you might be right.

0: They've been outstanding, ball in hand and defensively as well. I mean, do they... Are they the smoky in this competition, do you think? And smoky might even be a harsh term because they have absolutely flown into finals contention. But this feels like a very, very tough first week of the finals for the Warriors.
1: I've got to say this. I called the game for SEN last week, the Titans versus the Dolphins. And to be brutally honest, I thought the Titans were a little bit hard done by. The Dolphins certainly didn't play their best. And it was like that. They'd had those great runs, as you did say, and winning games by lots of margins. And the game that really turned it for me was when they played the Roosters, and their forward pack really did stand up and stick it to the Rooster forwards. And I thought they were going to do that to the Titans, and then they went back down again. So it just shows you how important it is week in, week out in this competition. If you're not on your game, if you're 10% low or 15% low, or you've got two or three players that aren't 100%, mate, you will get beaten. I think this is a really, really good test for the Warriors. I think the Warriors come out on top. Being at home, mate, I can't see the Warriors losing this game.
2: Yeah, and speaking of that forward pack domination for the Dolphins, how important is the leadership from the likes of James Fisher-Harris, Mitch Barnett, and everyone coming on board? Because this is going to be a massively physical game.
1: Oh, mate. These are the games, as an ex-player, you look at and you say, oh, man, I wish I was 40 years younger. I could be out there and mix it with this, because this should excite you as a player to play with both forward packs and beat a half or a 5'8", standing up, backing them up. Because a guy like the two forwards that you have mentioned, like Barnett, this could be his second to last game for the Warriors.

0: to say too much, guys. He just has to look at you. And that's scary enough for me. So I think this is one hell of a game for the Warrior forwards to really stand up and be counted, and expect for Shaharis to have a massive, massive game, without doubt.
1: Andrew Webster, can we just get your thoughts on him and what he's been able to do in just a few years at the Warriors now? And every year he's kind of had them, that they have on the whole done pretty well. And this season, I think, is the best by far. And hopefully they can

0: on players for the Warriors, because doesn't matter what happens, he's always complimentary about what they've done, what they've tried, and when they've got beaten, he's gone, yeah, well, there's things we can learn. And that's everything about winning games of football. You learn from your losses to try and not make those same mistakes ever again. And I think Webby has got them gelled together. And he risks a few, like I said, he risks a few players. When those guys come back in, they realise what's at stake now. And he's done a terrific job. You mentioned he's only been there 3 years, but every year I think they've actually got better and better under his leadership.
1: Yep. And for you, who worries you most amongst these other contenders? Is it the Penrith, as always, the Roosters, maybe even the Dolphins? Or is there someone else in this top eight that you're a bit scared about?
0: I've got to say, I would say Panthers after their win on the weekend. Oh, I thought they were just brutal in the way that they played. But again, you could look at the Roosters just quickly. They rested 7 or 8 players. They haven't really been playing the best football. And they got bashed up against the Dolphins 2 weeks prior. So, you know, if you call it a smoky, yes, the Dolphins are there. But look at South. South's actually playing pretty good football, so I think the Knights are going to struggle without with a couple of their key players missing. But look, going back to the Warriors, guys, I'd love to see these blokes get to the grand final, and I'd love to see.

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1: Well, 4 days for me, Sumo.
0: Oh yeah, some of us don't work Fridays. 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
1: Good afternoon, New Zealand, and welcome into the Rural Roundup. Happy Monday. We hope you had a wonderful weekend wherever you were across the country. I hope it wasn't too wet and windy for you. And

0: I don't think it's any surprise from people. We think that the intensification of dairy, particularly since 1990, has caused a lot of our problems, and that over the next 30 years we need to see a similarly large land use and transition to more direct plant-based human food and to lower dairy cow stocking rates, because the intensity of the dairy stocking rates are the main cause of nitrate contamination of groundwater and drinking water, main cause of river pollution, and the biggest greenhouse gas emitting sector in the entire country. So some changes there would see much better outcomes for the environment. And frankly, I think we should be producing that really high quality, high value dairy product for export markets, and not just producing large volumes of commodity milk powder that ends up being sold to Nestle confectionery.
1: Yeah, okay. So what's the Green Party modelling on how that would be done? Because, I mean, the impact on the economy would be quite large, the impact on farmers, the impact on rural communities potentially as well. Prices in New Zealand could potentially go through the roof as well for milk, dairy, cheese. I mean, we're already seeing unaffordable prices for some people right across the country with the cost of living. What does the Green Party modelling suggest if that transition were to happen?
0: Yeah, I mean, I disagree with all of that analysis, because if you look at how massively our sheep and beef sector has changed, we've hugely reduced the stocking rates of sheep since the 1980s, but actually the value of sheep has gone up significantly, so the total value of the entire sector hasn't decreased. My argument is that you can make as much money from a hectare of really high-value, lowland, arable productive land from doing something other than dairy, then the economy doesn't suffer at all. We just change our land use. And when we think about the land use transition that's happened since the 1990, you know, doubling of the dairy herd, we can think of a similar land use change that would still be highly profitable for farmers and for the economy, but see a much lower footprint in terms of, you know, agricultural impacts on fresh water and the marine coastal environment, on the climate. So the idea that changing from one land use to another will lower the value of farming doesn't make sense as an analysis. Secondly, I mean, we produce a 95% dairy surplus in this country, like an enormous dairy surplus. We've already announced our affordable food policy. We believe that it should be an expectation that New Zealanders get access to a reasonable price for all of the produce that we produce, including dairy product. Most of that surplus that we produce in dairy ends up being dehydrated and sent as milk, commodity milk powder. We would like to see a much higher percentage of our dairy production exported as that high value product. You know, for example, the organic producers are currently getting a third more per kilo of milk solids than conventional producers, with much lower impact on the environment. So that's an example of where you can increase the value and increase the environmental outcomes in a positive way. And, you know, that's a win-win for all of us.
1: And how would you see that working hand in hand with the Greens' other policy, which is to phase out and ban the use of synthetic fertilisers? Because that alone would reduce, you know, potentially the produce available and also increase prices as well.
0: Yes, I mean, the example I just gave you of organic, I mean, organic is where the value of the product produced is more, and they're producing without any synthetic nitrogen fertilizer at all. And, of course, you need nitrogen to grow pasture, but you can get that nitrogen through other means, through nitrogen-fixing plants. I mean, up until 1990, it was white clover. That's how we fix nitrogen into the soil. And there's other ways you can do that. And you grow soil structure, you grow the general health of the whole agricultural system, farming system, and you can massively reduce your environmental impact that way, both in terms of emissions, in terms of the health and well-being of the animals, because you lower your stocking rates, and in terms of fresh water. But the overall value proposition at the farm gate can look better, because fertilizer, as any farmer will tell you, is one of their most expensive inputs. Mm. So cutting fertilizer can make the balance sheet look a lot better for the farmer themselves. In terms of the affordability for the public, we think that there needs to be

0: a reasonable expectation that the public have access to affordable food. And that's why we've come out with our affordable food policy just yesterday announced, where we're bringing in a new supermarket company that will be New Zealand owned, a state owned company that will take over 15% of the current stores at a cost of $2.4
1: billion. I like the name Kiwi Mart.
0: Good name. It's an intervention that's a response to the total failure of the market duopoly to actually provide reasonably priced food, and the failure of subsequent governments to get other competitors into the market of a sufficient scale to have an impact. And we've got Costco here in Auckland, but it hasn't had anything like the impact we need to have. Store location is vitally important, and over many years, store location sites are acquired by the duopoly. That's why we have to take this, you know, somewhat dramatic step of acquiring existing stores from the existing duopoly, but we will compensate them for the cost of those stores. They will be paid a fair price for the stores and the distribution. And the mandate of the new Kiwi Mart will be affordability. Their number one mandate is affordable food, so a new competitor in the market that will actually help bring down the price of food overall. But they will also have a component of responsibility, which is to make sure that producers are fairly remunerated for what they make, because what we've heard from the likes of the pea growers down in the Hawke's Bay over the closure of McCain's is the markup that the supermarkets are putting on the produce that they're paying, you know, rock bottom price for from the actual grower, and then they're adding on this big markup before selling it to the public and the consumer at an inflated price. So we will charge the Commerce Commission with making sure there's not anti-competitive behaviour and that there is genuinely fair pricing and not excessive pricing for food. But having another competitor will also mean there are more options for growers and producers to sell to the supermarkets.
1: Yeah, I mean, I for one think this policy is fantastic, and it is kind of what we do need to see in this country to break up that duopoly. How would it work for meat prices? Because, you know, at the moment we're seeing mince at the highest prices it's kind of ever been.
0: Yeah, so that's I think one of the challenges we have in New Zealand is that we have an attitude that the primary purpose of particularly our meat and our dairy production is for export markets, and that really the local consumer is a secondary or a tertiary consideration. I mean, not really consideration at all. We pay the same price for butter as they pay for our butter in the UK or whatever, and the same for meat. So when the meat value is up globally, we're paying that international price for it here. That's a problem.
1: I do just want to interrupt you there, because we've spoken about this on the show before. We've had people on the show. You know, a lot of the government will argue that we can't do this because of our free trade agreements with different countries, and that will breach the free trade agreements. Other people, you know, other experts, Angela Clifford, for one, says there is literally no evidence that this would breach FTAs. What's your take on that, and what's your policy telling you?
0: Yeah, I mean, just to be clear, in terms of our affordable food, we haven't gone into the specific point of the fact that New Zealanders are paying the same price for meat as it's been sold in the international market. So when the price of meat goes up internationally, we all have to wear that as well. But let me comment on the FTA risk. I think the FTA risk is exceedingly low, and I put it to you that in Saudi Arabia, if the local people had to pay the same price for petroleum that the rest of the world is paying for Saudi Arabian petroleum, there'd be a revolution overnight. So if you know, and I think lots of parts of the world where those specific countries are producing commodities for export, the locals pay a lot less for that than the export market pays for it. I think we must be able to think in those terms somewhat. And let's be clear, I mean, to take the example of dairy, and I'm not just being down on dairy, but we all as a country take the effect that dairy has on our commons, on our fresh water, on our drinking water, on our marine coastal environment in terms of soil compaction, in terms of biodiversity loss and wetland loss. So we as a country are paying a cost for that large-scale production of a surplus that then gets exported. Not only should we, one, rein in the impact on the commons that intensive farming has, and we should

ways to make it much more sustainable. But there should also be some recognition of us being due some sort of better price for a thing that we're all paying for producing, because the cost of producing those

0: food. How would that be done?
1: Yeah, so it's basically putting in place the principle that in a country that is as abundant as ours, and it's not inconsistent with our broader conversation about the idea that we produce food for 40 million, which is a figure that gets kicked around, that no one should go without food in this country, and that access to food is a right. In fact, it's recognised internationally by the United Nations as a human right, and that we

0: do have access to affordable food at a reasonable price. And, you know, I think that's a basic right of all people and a right that we as New Zealanders should be upholding for our own people, because people right now are struggling to put food on the table. They're choosing between heating and eating. They're really doing it tough. And whilst, you know, the rural sector's benefiting from high commodity prices for meat and dairy, nothing to do with anything this government has done, to be clear. That's just to do with the current vicissitudes of international markets. But, you know, that's great. You know, the rural sector is booming. In fact, it's the saving grace of this government that does decent prices for meat and dairy overseas. But that's all very well, but there are people also in this country who are not getting the benefit of that, because, you know, we have highest rates of youth unemployment, we have our highest rates of homelessness, and we have a lot of people who are really struggling to make ends meet right now. And we as a country shouldn't have to have that. People shouldn't have to go without access to affordable food in New Zealand. Like, we can surely make that happen.
1: Well, I would agree with you 100% on that one, Steve. Thank you so much for your time. I really appreciate it. That is Green Party Agriculture spokesperson Steve.
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In your rural roundup news for today, National and Labor have both lost support while the Greens and ACT have recorded significant gains in a recently released poll. The latest Taxpayers Union Courier poll shows declining support for both National and Labor. This result is the first time a major political poll has had both major parties below 30%, with National and Labor having a combined total of nearly 55%, almost half the country is backing one of the minor parties. Labor polled at 25.9%, below National, which was at 29%. Both parties dropped about 2 points. The Green Party and ACT saw a big boost. The Greens rose 3.8 points to 13.9%, while ACT gained 3.2 points to reach 10.5%. New Zealand First slipped to 8.4%, while Te Pāti Māori rose half a point to 2%. On the poll's projections, National would have 39 seats, Labour 35, the Greens 18, ACT 14, New Zealand First 11, and Te Pāti Māori 3. National leader Christopher Luxon remained the preferred Prime Minister at 21.2%. Chris Hipkins dropped to 16.9%, Winston Peters third on 10.7%, followed by ACT leader David Seymour on 7.8%, Greens co-leader Chloe Swarbrick rose 2.2 points to 7%. Also in politics, candidates from National Labour, New Zealand First, ACT, the Green Party and the Opportunity Party participated in a live debate at the Morrinsville Rugby and Sports Club over the weekend, which was moderated by Jack Tame. Steve Abel of the Greens was the only candidate to say he believed New Zealand is too dependent on dairy. ACT's Andrew Hoggard and New Zealand First's Mark Patterson said they would be prepared to leave the Paris Agreement, which would require New Zealand to achieve net zero carbon emissions by 2050. But Prime Minister Christopher Luxon has stated that Paris is a bottom line for the National Party in coalition negotiations. National's Todd McClay said he did not want to see farmers made to pay for their emissions through

0: Kelly's Midnight Star was New Zealand's best effort. Tim Price and Global Quest were 11th, with Jesse Campbell and Cooley Lafitte in 13th. Caroline Powell also won the 2026 DuBarry Burley Young Event Horse Final for 5-year-olds aboard Irish Sport Horse. ESL Coolaboola. I told you I was going to butcher it, and I have, and placing in the 4-year-olds too. The Kiwis also took home best dressed at the Burley Trot Up. Janelle Price was looking absolutely beautiful. She was judged the best dressed lady, taking to the runway in a striking cream swing coat. And Clark Johnston, the best dressed man, in a Dior cashmere jacket and navy trousers. Very relaxed outfit, actually. I was looking at the photos. Bit of fur on the collar. Very, very suave. Loved it. Not that I'm into fashion, but, you know, we can appreciate something that looks good when we see it, can't we? Right, Craig, into some NPC and rugby. Heartland, tell us what happened over the weekend.
1: Yes. A lot happening over the weekend. The NPC round 6 results. Obviously, Thursday, Taranaki had a good win over Auckland, 28-12. Then on Friday, The league leaders, Hawke's Bay, remain unbeaten after 6 rounds, performing a classy comeback win over Otago in Napier. They were actually down 24-14 at the half and then scored 21 unanswered points in the second half to take the game 35-20.

0: Our rural sport legend of the week is Diane Collings, an absolute inspiration for women. Definitely worth a listen, so stay tuned for that. And we're also talking El Nino as part of our little mini-series, talking to different organisations on how they are prepping and how you can prep too, so stay tuned.
1: Mornings with Tony Johnson.
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4: 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They are tactically minded, equipped with composure, relentlessly loyal to their team. They might be unaware they can apply these instincts to a career in policing as well as the game.
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1: Night and Day. Chevelle's running on. It's well written in front. Belle Chevelle's going to get very close. Well written leads the post. Belle Chevelle's running.
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4: Now we are into our Rural Sport Legend of the Week, and we're talking the Ballinger Belt. It's a trophy that you may never have heard of, but it's the oldest sporting trophy in the country, and it's for target rifle shooting. First competed for in 1873. Only one woman has ever won it. And in fact, she's had her name etched into the Ballinger Belt three times in 1981, 1987 and 2014. Diane Collings, an absolute inspiration for women. You are her. Welcome into the show.
5: Thank you.
4: I mean, you are the only woman, to ever have won

I started shooting, I was pretty young. I had lots and lots of help from all the old guys around because they all were old at that stage. I guess at that stage, when I started, I wasn't really a female as such. I was a kid. I guess it was good for the sport, but it made it a lot more public that you know, women could compete. We compete on an even footing. It's one of the few sports where there was no segregation for age.

0: to you as a woman, were you just sort of focused on beating the person next to you?
1: Yeah, I was focused on doing the best I could.
0: Yeah.
1: And the very first time, we shoot for the best part of a week. And at the end of it, the top 50 would lie down and have another shoot added on to that lot for the final. And the very first time that I did win it, and I went in second place, and the person in front was a New Zealand rep, and it was my first time shooting in the A grade, and all I was worried about was not making a fool of myself because everybody was watching.
0: Yeah. And you took it out. I mean, that's pretty incredible. What do you think winning, three times has done for women in the sport?
1: I think it's probably given them all a goal or an attainable goal.
0: Mm.
1: I have quite a few say to me that, oh, I want to win it. I want to be the next woman to win it. And, you know, there's a little bit of me that thinks it's nice being the only one. but it will happen. But it certainly, I think it's like all these things. It becomes an attainable goal to other people. It's not out of reach. It's possible.
0: I mean, you've competed alongside generations of shooters as well. What do you think has kind of changed the most in the sport since you started?
1: The equipment that we use, when I first started, we were pretty much using what the Army used. 55 years since I started shooting, tells my age. So the equipment has certainly improved.

0: have to confess with my age, I don't think I'm as good as I was.
1: What makes you still love the sport so much?
0: A lot of it's the people. We have travelled around the world with New Zealand teams, and we've got some wonderful friends all around the world. Most of shooters, it's, as I said, it's a very individual sport. It's a sport where, depending on the conditions, because you're out there, you're shooting back to 1,000 yards, which is a long way, and the wind's blowing your bullet all around the place. And no matter how good you are, you're going to get a real hiding some of the time. So most of the competitors are really good sports people because they get a hiding and they get up with a smile and, you know, it's, okay, well, we'll have another go and see if we can do better. So the people are real, are genuine people. And they're very, very good sports, got very good sportsmanship. Yeah, that's probably one of the main things that I enjoy about it. And also the challenge. It's always a challenge. Every day you get out, you go out there, it's different. You never know how hard or easy it's going to be. And it's just a great challenge.
1: If we look at, you know, the history of target rifle shooting, it's regarded as the first organised sporting competition in New Zealand. The first national championship was held in 1861. Really, really long history. Where do you see the future of the sport? I mean, you're a national selector. You also serves on the National Rifle Association board as well. You're still very much in it. Where do you see the future of the sport?
0: It's really hard to know. In the last few years, there's been a lot of anti-gun people out there. It's made life really difficult for us. For us, it's a sport. It's the same as a netball person. We're out there enjoying it and we do it as a sport. We're not a danger to anybody. And there's a lot of media and high-profile people that basically sort of accusing us of being dangerous, and we're not. So it's been very difficult in the last few years. A lot of the laws and that have been introduced have made it difficult for those of us that are legal and don't break the law. We are being treated like criminals. We feel like we're being treated like criminals. So it's made it very, very difficult from that side of the things. But we are still attracting new members. And the sport has been developing, and there are different types of rifles, firearms being used now. And I see us continuing, but in different directions, maybe. I'd hate to lose the history. As you say, it goes back a very long way, and the history is amazing. And most of us older members, especially those that have, I know those of us that have won the Ballinger Belt, we really revere that history. It's, you know, it's something we have big arguments about with some of the newer members sometimes about, yeah, we can change some things, but we

0: yes, you say, you understand about the safety with firearms, and legitimate firearms owners all understand the safety. You know, we're brought up with it. As I say, I was very young when I started shooting. My great uncle was still shooting on the range at 90. He only stopped because he died. So, and that is one of the great things about this particular sport, the particular branch I'm in, is that you can keep on shooting for your whole life, and the whole family can be there. You know, we have families, husbands, wives, children, grandchildren.
1: Yeah, it's all about that equal opportunity, isn't it? Everyone's on the same playing field.
0: Yes, and how many sports can the whole family go on the one day and do it all at the same time?
1: I don't have that answer for you. Probably zero. Probably just your sport,
0: probably
1: actually.
0: One.
1: Just one. Yeah. Hey, Diane, thank you so much for your time. I really, really appreciate it. That is our Rural Sport Legend of the Week, Diane Collings, an absolute inspiration, the only woman ever to have won the Ballinger bout, and she's won it three times. So we really appreciate your time and your knowledge today.
0: Thank you.
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is about, you know, potentially longer dry periods. It doesn't mean we're not going to get rain, but there could be periods where it is longer without it. So just making sure those systems are in a good place. And then, you know, for your home irrigation, it's about turning it on now and just making sure there's no blockages, things are working, and they're being

0: 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Text us 8833 or find us on socials and flick us a message. Right, that is us for today. Job done. Take it easy and we will talk to you on Wednesday.
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8: 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That doesn't mean

0: They've gotten a connection and just seen how important it is and how much fun these kids are having. It put a smile on my dial. So today, post the show, I'll go do a quick workout. I've got a physio with Paul Cameron, Shorty, my old Sevens physio from back in the day.
1: Oh my gosh. Shorty. He's still fixing people up.
0: Yeah, mate, he is unbelievable. Like, I thought I'd had physio for my entire life. So what's he going to tell me? What's he going to do to help Dag?
1: Well,
0: he has helped me. He has helped my knee so much. Yeah. It's I feel like I can run again. I feel like I could go to Baltimore and get on that pitch and catch a few high balls. That's how bloody good I'm feeling. So I'll do that. But post that, it's right by Blake Park where I'm going to go. And I'm going to head over to the rugby fields and watch some Ames games.
1: And obviously heckle some kids.
0: No, I won't heckle kids. Okay. I will stand there and applaud and support them and encourage them like good parents do, Sumo.
1: Okay.
0: But yeah, I just want to start with that. I think it's fantastic. So just going to really enjoy this week, my friend.
1: That's awesome. How many kids involved in the Ames games would you estimate?
0: I heard something. I don't know if Sammy said this yesterday, actually. Maybe... Well, someone said 14,000 kids.
1: What?
0: So it's bigger than the Olympics.
1: 14,000 kids.
0: Yeah, that's kind of what I was.
1: Holy heck.
0: Sammy might be able to correct me on this, but there's a lot of kids here. In Tauranga, in the wider region, and it's she's full noise. So if you're an Airbnb host or you own a hotel here, you'll be absolutely thriving. The economy's flourishing. Yeah. But yeah, a lot of kids and just really, really enjoying it. So I mean, remember Sammy when it did that big function last year, and he interviewed Lisa Carrington, and he got us all those snippets last year.
1: True.
0: I don't know what he's doing this year to top that, but maybe he's got something on the cards. That's Sammy for you. He's always full of surprises.
1: Oh, isn't he just?
0: Yeah.
2: Morning, Sammy. Morning, team. Yeah, no, Ames Games is the biggest event for children of the intermediate ages in the Southern Hemisphere. It is monumental, and it's as far as the size of it. I haven't given you the numbers for this year, Dagger. I haven't seen them what they are yet, but they were 14,000 last year. So let me come back at you. I'll find you those numbers and let you know. But it is. Let me put it this way: you notice when the Ames Games are on. It's not a.

0: He retains support from the African nations and the South American confederations.
1: Well, New Zealand don't support him, and that means a lot.
0: Well, that only leaves 203 other countries that might have a shot. It all depends. When push comes to shove, it all depends on what you get promised. What slice of the pie you get promised. That's essentially what this is coming down to. And the Warriors...
2: When push comes to crunch...

0: bigger difference.
1: Mm. Yeah.
0: For the NRL. Remember, they are the beneficiaries of the tickets in finals football. We know that. They are in charge. They are a business. Mm. I'm telling you now, if it comes down to it, the NRL will tell the Warriors to move.
2: I think this is going to happen.
0: They have fought it before, and I understand why they're fighting it, because you want every advantage you can get, because you've earned that advantage.
2: Yeah.
0: You've earned the right to home advantage.
2: Mm.
0: But you know this going in. And Shane's texted in this morning, and it's quite an interesting text. He said, the amount of people I know who missed out on tickets who are members is disappointing. They should go to Eden Park to look after the supporters as well. I don't know any of the mechanics behind that, Shane. I'll take your word for that.
2: And that's probably a fair point too, because honestly, a lot of people would have jumped on the bandwagon here and just went straight in there, swooped on those tickets ages ago, and loyal people that have sat in the rain for 4 or 5 years through the hard times have probably missed out. So going to Eden Park, adding another 25,000 tickets will allow not only the bandwagoners, the loyal ones, an opportunity to go witness their team potentially book their ticket to greatness.
1: So the mechanics behind it are, it was the members had a crack at the pre-sale, a members only sale, kicked in at midday yesterday. Today it goes on sale to the general public. The members are able to buy up to 8 seats.
0: Right.
2: Yep.
1: And you don't get your seats back is also something that's been a real stick in the craw, because you season members.
0: Yes, they sit in the same spots.

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0: Auckland, why not make it even harder, make it even a bigger fortress with 50,000 screaming Wales fans, the deafening tones, to try and get under those Dolphins' skin. And I know Joshy's come in with a statistic, Sammy, you probably, stats at Eden Park, not great for the Wales, but like Wellington for the ABs, not great in Wellington for us. But hey, it's finals. 50,000 screaming Waz fans, couple of bandwagon jumpers, an opportunity to go watch Waz create history. How good. I just see, I look at the positive from it.
1: Yeah, you've
0: got more
1: upside.
0: And more fans and an opportunity to go watch the Waz. That's my reasoning.
1: I don't disagree. I mean, I'm not worried either way. I mean, what I go back to is that, you know, if a club has earned the right, and they want to play at home, which is should be their right in finals, they should be afforded that opportunity. But it does come down to a business decision here too. And the optics, I think, are important. If you are serious about being that club, then you want to play in the biggest venue this country can boast. Well, that is Eden Park. Now, I know it's not the Warriors' spiritual home. We know that that's Mount Smart. We know it's Go Media Stadium. But, if you know, it's a... I'm kind of with you. It's hard to find the negatives, but I understand why Mount Smart is so important to this Warriors side. What they've been able to create there.
0: And you nailed it with Philandis, Suma. How many times have I heard about this biggest broadcast deal, billion-dollar deal, blah, blah, blah. For the last 2 months, it's been spoken about it.
1: Exactly.
0: Now, imagine saying, oh, we've got a semi-final, preliminary GF final. I'm not getting ahead of myself. I've got to get through the Dolphins. But how good that would be for Philandis to go, we sold out 50,000 in New Zealand. He's all about the dollars. He loves talking about revenue generated.
1: Yeah, and he's also all about the showcase. Mike says he's got a different take. He says, I'd rather miss out on tickets than take the game to Eden Park. Also, may get more from ticket sales, but Eden Park is twice as much to hire. Interesting point you make there, Mike. Does Sammy know what percentage of the money from Eden Park would the Warriors get, or does the NRL get all of the gate money? I'm pretty sure it's the NRL's business, this, isn't it, Sammy? Final share in some of the revenue?
2: Yeah, you receive a revenue share. I couldn't tell you what the percentage is, sorry, lads, but the fact is it's the NRL's money.

0: greatest asset. It's also the NPC's greatest asset.
1: Tribalism.
0: Tribalism.
1: Yeah. Correct.
0: Part of the tribalism is this is our house. You are in our fortress. Mm. We will defend this tooth and nail. It's more than just a stadium. It's more than just a patch of grass. When you walk in there as a Warriors fan, how did you feel when you walked back into Semenov Stadium the other day?
1: Oh, it's home.
0: It was home, right? Mm. You went in there, and if that game had been moved to Eden Park to fit more bums on seats, what would that have meant?
1: Okay. Yeah, that's a good... Well, that's one way to put it.
2: Do you know what? I'm willing to pass on some of that aura. You know, that aura that I'm talking about. I'm willing to sacrifice a bit of that to pass that on to the Waz. To our Waz supporters, our Waz players. I'm willing. Okay?
1: Okay. So, a prelim final and an All Black Guard of Honour for the Warriors. There you go. At the fortress. Robbie, good morning.
3: Hello. Izzy's got the brain ticking with a question.
1: Yeah.
3: Oh. Would you sacrifice the All Blacks winning streak at Eden Park if it meant a preliminary final win there? For the Waz.
1: Why do you have to sacrifice the All Blacks winning record?
2: Now, I said a bit of aura. I didn't mean a record, okay?
1: That's a nasty question.
3: Hypothetical, they are in the preliminary finals, and it is at Eden Park. Yeah. If they lose, they are out.

0: might be unaware they can apply these instincts to a career in policing as well as the game.
1: Do you fit the description we're looking for? New Zealand Police is recruiting now. Head to the New Cops website to get started.
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2: It is 28 minutes away from 7 here on Sport Nation. We're with Scotty and Izzy, Sammy and the Alpha. And let's grab ourselves some sports news headlines. Thanks to Night and Day. It is Tuesday. That means that if you happen to be passing a Night and Day, you can go, oh, it's a $2 sausage day because it's a Tuesday in September. So get out and get yourself one of their big bangers for $2 today. Among these sports news headlines, Liam Lawson is back in Red Bull for another race, his third in a row. Does that make this longer than his actual official stint as a Red Bull driver? Is this stint of being a leftover spare parts packing it out? He is there for another week as Isaac Hadjia is not able to return from this wrist injury he received training the other month. So, yep, here he goes, stays in there for another one, progressing well, not ready though to return to the cockpit, so he'll just be in Madrid watching the team, and that means that Tsunoda will get another run in Racing Bulls covering there. So Liam Lawson, again a Red Bull driver, finished 7th in the Netherlands, 14th in Italy, now going into Madrid. He remains 9th in the Drivers' Championship with 51 points. And

0: night entry after being arrested at an airport in Portugal, arriving with a shotgun.
1: He had a shotgun?
0: Yeah, he had a shotgun. He intended to use it in a clay pigeon shooting competition, the 95-year-old, but just rocked up to the airport with a shotgun. Now, I know he's been around a wee while, but I think he must have heard about some of the tightening of policies, or has he just been...

0: That's
1: probably something I would never do in America.
0: It is a great headline to have though. Ecclestone stopped by police for taking shotgun into Portugal. So there we go. Robbie, the US Open continues to be a tennis tournament that is played on a on
2: Get up, Ben Shelton.
0: So let's get the latest from the man who is across every little thing.
3: He loves his tennis. Can confirm the US Open is currently being played. Tennis tournament, as you rightly stated. And we're into the round of 16. We had some games yesterday, and it continues today, the round of 16, on the other side of the draw. Two matches from the women's side so far this morning. The fifth seed, Mira Andreeva, took down Anastasia Potapova. She lost the first set, but then won the next two, so she progresses. And a bit of an upset, Iga Swiatek, the eighth seed, is out in straight sets in the round of 16. Quinn Wenjing took her down 7-5. 6-3. Men's side to go. Cirandulo and blocks are underway. 3-2 in that one, and three still to come today. Arthur Gier and Botik van der Zandschulp, they take on.
4: Who? Who?
3: Botik van der Zandschulp.
4: Jesus.
3: Netherlands?
4: Oh, yeah.
3: Yep. Why not?
2: Oh, that's a hell of a name.
4: Oh, I'm so glad this is your job, not mine.
3: And Karin Khachanov.

0: Cloudy periods, a few showers clearing this afternoon. Marlborough, Nelson and Buller, fairly partly cloudy. A few showers mainly about the ranges. Grey, Westland and Fiordland, a few showers. More widespread about Fiordland for a time this morning. Becoming fine in the Fiordland towards midday and elsewhere this evening. Canterbury, Otago and Southland, areas of high cloud and morning frost. She's chilly down the south. Then fine, however, areas of cloud returning this evening. Chatham Islands, mostly cloudy. That is your weather update for your Tuesday morning. How good?
1: Thank you very much, and thanks to Massey Ferguson. Don't stop, keep moving. Put a new Massey Ferg to work now with no repayments until April 2027. Go on, get yourself a tractor. Why not? Savvy?
2: I've got a question for you. Do you think today is, well, this week is the time for Cameron George to reach into that back pocket and pull out a card that he's had sitting there for a wee while? The We Saved the NRL card and play it at Peter Volandis?
1: They've forgotten. They have forgotten about that card.
2: Do you think it had an expiry date and it just shot through? It's like being given a coupon.
1: That had an expiry.
2: Coupon for double the fries at McDonald's, but you didn't realise it.
0: I think it's a bit like those cards you had to apply for when you travel, back in the day, and COVID vaccination travel cards. Yeah. Remember those? Yeah. And you put them on your phones. Oh, I think it's like that. They're gone.
1: Yeah, essentially. I think they got a letter of thanks, but I think it was, generated by a bot.
2: Well, do you know what the thanks was?
1: Thinking of
2: you. I can tell you what the NRL's reward was for the Warriors keeping the entire competition afloat, because Andrew Abdo said to me, I was interviewing, he said, "You wait, tomorrow is our way of saying thanks." Big announcement. I was like, here we go. The NRL All-Stars game was being played in Rotorua.
1: Oh, fantastic. That's
0: awesome.
1: I mean,
2: the pre-season game with no one available.
1: You can't.
2: That was the reward.
1: You can't put a price on kindness, can you? There's a great story around that. The Warriors had to spend all their time overseas, and you remember they came home, and originally the first home game, and the Warriors had had a tough season, as you can recall, and originally the home game they were supposed to come home to was against the Penrith Panthers.
0: Yeah, I remember that.
1: And Cameron George went to the NRL and said, "Oh, look, we're having all sorts of trouble, getting back into the country and logistically, so maybe we could just, make it a couple of weeks later," because he knew that would be against the Tigers, who were arguably worse. And he said, we weren't going home to play a team we had no chance of beating. So there you go.
0: That was an absolute sight. When you know where you were when those moments happened. I was in Auckland. I was in a hotel, and I remember watching that game. And it was a tight old game, actually. It wasn't as easy as we thought. But, man, the crowds were phenomenal. Just so happy. There was so much emotion in the stands.
1: When I was working with Sean Johnson on his book last year, he recalled every detail of that. And because they'd had to convince Sean to stay with the club, he was cooked in Brisbane, really cooked, as he delves into it.

0: team has got the routine down packed. They've got, you know, when you're going in, you know the security team, you know exactly what room is where, etc. So, and you know there's a lot of moving parts with the Warriors. You know, the way that they set up, the at-ground entertainment, there is a lot of that. So maybe just for routine, structure and comfortability when you're hosting these games, that will play a big part. But
1: would you say this too? Okay, here's another question for you. Would this be an opportunity for Auckland City to make sure that there is a really decent fan zone, public fan zone to watch the game?
0: I'd say so. Yeah.
1: And would everyone get on board with that? The NRL, the broadcaster, would they get on board to show a publicly show in a big fan zone somewhere in the central city?
0: Shut down that main street down Kingsland, where all the bars are, and just have a Caxton walk up to the game.
1: Oof.
0: How good would that be? Well, you know that walk, Servo. You've walked it many a times. You've walked straight to that club pub. And the Warriors pub is around the corner.
1: Full time, yeah. But what I remember during the World Cup,
0: Stars are aligning.
1: 2011, when remember the fan walk from the city?
0: Yeah. That was phenomenal. I'll never forget the final.
1: You remember your busso through all those people walking?
0: That was highly emotional. That's why the game was so close, because my eyes were just outside watching all these people and tears smashing the bus. Like, it was such a joy. So that could be the exact same.
1: Well, it remains to be seen. We'll let those on bigger pay than we are make those decisions. 6:45.
0: Shake your head, Sam.
1: We will take a short break.

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1: 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We are looking for someone analysing the defensive line, predicting the referee's call, holding their nerve when the game is on the line. They are tactically minded, equipped with composure, relentlessly loyal to their team. They might be unaware they can apply these instincts to a career in policing as well as the game.
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0: Coming up 6:50 here on your Tuesday morning, the 8th of September. Today, turn Eden Park number 2 into the ultimate fan zone, says Josh from the West Coast. Beer tents, tables, some big screens. Get into it.
1: I reckon.
0: You'd have to, wouldn't you?
1: The more you think about it, the more encouraging it sounds. Sam, just listen. Like, you think about the whole, like, logistical success it could be, you know, so close to town, people walking there, going down Kingsland, enjoying full-time bar, then heading to the stadium. And out front, when you go to these concerts, it's such a magical place where everyone congregates and has a chinwag, has a chat, you know, starts coming together. Warriors fans are so loyal, they enjoy each other's company, and then they go in. If you're lucky enough to have one of the 50,000 tickets, you go in, you sit down, you watch the Warriors punch their ticket to the GF, you come out and you walk back into town. Hospitality, you know, we got to look after our hospitality sector. They're very, very important. They've been doing it pretty tough. So an opportunity to spread that Warriors love.

0: two teams.
1: Yeah, did the winner get the first class and the loser goes back?
0: Not entirely sure what happened.
1: But that aside, I found it really interesting that Cortez was coming home. Yeah, they took three halfbacks to Baltimore, Noah Hotham, Kyle Preston, and obviously Cam Roygaard, and Cortez was on the flight home, because you remember, Noah got caught in late.
0: That's right.
1: So I found that rather intriguing. But you did right, Sumo, this team has been announced, and yeah, I think we all wait in anticipation for see how many changes, if any, for this All Blacks side taking on the Springboks this weekend. Perfect timing too, 9 a.m. Sundays. Jeez, that's better than 3 a.m.
0: Yeah, it's a handy time zone, that is for sure. And I know a few boys going along to that game who live in the States, and they're all really looking forward to it. I think it's probably a different build up, isn't it? And I'm sure that I think both teams will enjoy being on neutral ground for this. After the pressure cooker of being in South Africa, which would have been...
1: Is it neutral, though? Did you see the scenes when the Springboks arrived at the airport? I was like, how many South Africans in America?
0: On the eastern seaboard. There's probably a fair few, given the diaspora is fairly large, isn't it? It'll be intriguing to see where the All Blacks go. And so there are question marks around who's going to run the ship at 10. There's, obviously the force changes with no Tupaia, no Jacobson, no Savia. So this is going to be a different look, but just how do they pick a team that can get the parity required and the ascendancy required to beat this Springbok side? And can they put that perfect game plan together? It's going to be a tough assignment, that is for sure. And backs against the wall stuff, and there's a lot of time when All Black teams rise to the occasion when the backs are against the wall, and they're going to have to be, because there is a lot of rope being given to this group and the coaches after that South African series defeat. But three on the trot, there might be bigger questions raised.
1: Yeah, I can't remember the last time it was three on the trot. I think it was a long time ago. But you did right, Sumo. But I think the reason for, and we've got to get off, is just how close these games have been. Mm-hmm. And a few points separating them.
0: Correct. And that is history of the rivalry.
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3: Kingman on the outside's gone to the front. It's Kingman and Luke McCarthy for the New Zealand Cup.

0: 7 o'clock here on Sport Nation, the Kiwi Voice of Sport, coming to you from the Farmlands Studio. Rural Rugby Legends, nominate now. What a great initiative that is as well. Trying to find New Zealand's Rural Rugby Legend. Good on you, Farmlands. We're going to talk to George Miller a little later in this hour about Farmlands' relationship with the provincial unions here in New Zealand too. Looking forward to that conversation. Arnie Spanier is going to join us in a tick, talking about the NFL, a season preview. Lance Hawhire also this hour at 7:15. Tommy Barham out of North Harbour. Craig Grills at 8 o'clock this morning. And Mark Brown from Otago will also be joining us on the show today. Great to have your thoughts. A lot of the conversation today around the Warriors. Where should they play? Where are they going to play? That is the question. The Springboks have named their team to take on the All Blacks in this fourth test in Baltimore. There's some talk around, well, there's a lot of debate actually around whether you'd like to see the Warriors able to stay at Mount Smart or whether you'd be okay with them moving to Eden Park if indeed the NRL would like that change made. A man who is preparing the will to live and survive is Arnie Spanier, because it's rolled around again. Again, Arnie, good morning to you.
1: Good morning to you. I got a very busy day coming up. Let me ask you this. Wednesday, what's the most important thing for me? The NFL starts on Wednesday. That's like a holiday in itself, right? I got my fantasy football draft, and I got the number one pick, and we're doing that Wednesday, right as like a half hour before the start of the game. And here's the kicker. It's my 31st anniversary on Wednesday also.
0: Oh, no.
1: So what's number one, number two, and number three in my life right now?
0: Well, I'd say the draft first, getting that right. Then the game day, Seahawks, Pats, and then maybe just slipping a Hallmark card later in the day. Is that about where you've got it prioritized?
1: Bingo! Bingo, I got the Hallmark card. It's on my desk, and I'm ready to go. I told my wife, We're going out to dinner on Tuesday. She goes, well, can't we just go earlier on Wednesday? I'm like, no can do. No can do. I got to mentally prepare for the draft. I got to prepare for the game. I got stuff to do, girl. Let's go.
0: 31 years. She's used to it by now. So that's okay. We've got a question straight off the bat this morning from our longtime listener, Parata. And he says, as if Monday mornings didn't suck enough, can you ask Arnie if Miami win a game this year? What kind of outfit pays more for players it doesn't even have on its roster?
1: let me explain. I want you to listen to me carefully, okay? Because you know how when somebody, like when a team does real well, and then the announcers come out and go, nobody saw this coming. Nobody knew that this team would be in the playoffs or go to the Super Bowl. I'm saying that about Miami. I'm tired of all the Miami slaying on going out there. First of all, they got an upgraded quarterback, the most important position. Not just an upgrade, a big upgrade. They got an upgraded coach. That's a pretty big position.

0: We'll see how strong Mahomes is. They do have a good running game now with Kenneth Walker. That's not going to be enough. You see how old Kelce is? That guy's aging in like dog years. I mean, my goodness, man. It's like every day that goes by, he's like 3 years have gone by. And what happened to that guy? His gut is bigger than mine. How did that happen? He's past his prime. Kansas City, this is going to be an ugly year for the Chiefs. So what can you do when you have the Broncos and Chargers in that division?
1: Yeah, let's look at the NFC. These are big audience divisions here. Giants, Commanders, Eagles, Cowboys, the NFC East. What do we expect out of that mob, if anything?
0: It's a two-team race between the Eagles and the Cowboys. The Commanders and Giants are just going to be awful this year. Some people maybe think the Giants is a little bit of a surprise team and maybe make a run at a playoff spot. I don't see it, to be honest with you. I mean, for next time Jackson Dart gets hit, who knows if he's going to get up. But like I said, Philadelphia and Dallas are the class of the division. And let me tell you something. The Cowboys, I was actually going to pick them to go to the Super Bowl. I changed my pick to the Rams and the Bills. I originally had the Cowboys and the Dolphins, but my boss said they'll drug test me, so I changed my pick to the Rams.

0: out, have a great time, enjoy it. You'll love it. If you've never been to an NFL game, it's just a great experience. I can't say more about it. You'll just have a fantastic time. I don't know what the tickets are going for over there, but you know, we do the tailgating here and stuff like that. Just go out and have fun and soak it up. You'll have a blast.
1: Good on you, Arnie. Really appreciate you, man. And hopefully we can catch up again as the season gets underway. Arnie Spanier coming to us live out of the States. NFL underway this weekend. Cheers, Arnie. Thanks, man.
0: Be good, boys. Go Dolphins. I'll see you later.
1: Catch you, brother. There you go. Cheers, Pudeter. Abby. Pudeter's got some good news today out of Arnie Spanier.
2: Yeah, heavy. He'll be happy with that.
1: I haven't in the two and a half years I've talked to Arnie. I've never heard him say a nice thing about the Dolphins, which is his team. Obviously. Well, there you go. NFL, are you a punter on NFL? Is?
2: Look, I enjoy it. I used to love Red Zone on Monday mornings. Mm. You know, they just play all the games. I'm a Panthers fan, but I'm not like a diehard fan. We've been horrible since Greg Olsen and Cam Newton, Luke Keatley back in the day. But, yeah, look, I enjoy it. I'll watch it. If it's on the telly, I'll watch it and sit back and enjoy the game.
1: Is it something
2: very technical?
1: It is.
2: Very technical game.
1: Would you punt on it? Would you bet on NFL games? Fixtures?
2: Nah.
1: Just because you just don't know enough about it? The
2: don't know
1: sides?
2: Enough.
1: Yeah.
2: Nah. And like some of the options on offer, I just don't understand them a lot. So I just stay away from them. Simple guy. Tries all tackles. There you go.
1: Yeah, that's nice. Good stuff. It is 7:13. We thank Arnie for his time. We thank you for yours. 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

0: Talk Tony Whareau, 7 GFs in a row. We got one title, 6 GF losses would be more than regular season defeats over those 7 years. So a bit of local rugby league for you, Lance. Any answers for Parata there? Any sense of hope?
1: Is that for Tani Whareau? I thought yes. The final was a couple of weeks ago.
2: Yeah, they've
1: always been a strong club. Obviously, it's my hometown club, and you know, look.

0: playing a brand new position. We've got young Luke Hansen was out there on the edge too at some point throughout the season. And so I would say consistency in terms of the personnel out on the edges is definitely key. And then, like I said, back to the ruck. You know, we need that ruck speed to be slow so the boys can get off the line, make those insides pass sooner than they want to, so that allows more time for those edges to make those crucial decisions, because they're big decisions out there, especially center and wing. Those are the spots where you're under a lot of pressure to shut down those attacking raids. And they're coming this weekend from the Dolphins because they're a good attacking team, so the boys need to be ready for that.
1: Yeah, a bit of a problem at the moment, Lance, when you've... It's a good problem to have, I must say. Like, when you've got Tane Tuaupiki doing what Tane does, hat-trick, so good on attack, but then you've got Chance Nicol-Klotstad that is coming in and doing what he's done. Like, for you, if you're a Webby, or what are you seeing? What fullback better suits this team right now? Where would you go, Lance?
0: Right now, I would say, if we're just talking about Chance or Tuaupiki at the number one role, I'd probably lean towards Chance, just because of his he's probably got a stronger defensive mindset. He does really well organizing defensive line. Obviously, we know about Tuaupiki's attacking prowess and his ability to score from anywhere and create opportunities that might not necessarily be there. But Chance has got that experience. He's played international footy before. He's played finals footy, and so for me, as a fullback, if I'm looking at it with my coach's hat on, I'd probably be leaning towards Chance to start in the one role.
2: Eden Park has come into the equation, Lance, this week, and whether it's Mount Smart or Eden Park for the prelim final, I mean, how would you feel if you were a club, you know, in that team? I know you're always going to be a club man, but in that team, or being a guy who's used to a routine, being forced by the NRL to move to Eden Park, would that be something that troubled you, or would you embrace that opportunity?
0: Not as a player, I don't think. And they're all professionals, right? And they'll do their job, you know, if they have to play in the car park, I'd say. But, you know, the job for them is to get out and perform as well as they can. And, you know, I think they'd be super excited about the match, and they wouldn't want to use that as a distraction, and probably going to impact the fans more so than it is the players, and maybe the administrators. But, you know, I can understand where they're coming from, the NRL, and, you know, player salaries have increased over the years, and these are part of the reasons why we're able to do that with the increased funding in the game. So you've got to kind of take the good with the bad in that regard. But yeah, I see the boys playing well wherever they have to play. Be a fantastic opportunity for more fans to watch rugby league live if they do play at Eden Park, in my opinion. And I know the diehard, you know, Warriors fans want to play at Go Media, and I completely sympathise with that too. But there's a bigger picture, right, that we're growing rugby league in New Zealand, and I think it's a positive for the sport in general.
1: Oh, let's continue the conversation with bigger picture. What's Lance O'Hire up to? What is he keen to delve into? I hear you're keen to get into some punditry.
0: Yeah, mate, obviously living in the US and been here for 11 years now. So just the way, you know, social media is nowadays, and you've inspired me, Izzy, with all the work you've been doing recently and the remote pundit work. Good. And analytical stuff that you do. And as a former player, you know that it's awesome to stay in touch with the game that way. And, you know, for me living in the US, it's definitely a way for me to stay connected to my athlete roots, you know, as a player, and nice. Stay connected to home, being away from home. So yeah, really enjoying just reminiscing with people and talking about footy, and obviously, you know, with the Warriors doing so well this year, we're all super excited about a potential NRL title. And I don't want to say too much, you know, because the boys have still got some big games ahead of them, but they're looking really good at this time of year. So I'm excited about that.
2: Awesome stuff.
1: How
2: mate.
1: Good. Where can they find you, Lance? Like, where can they come and check you out, brother? Like, give your socials a plug.
0: Instagram, it's all just, you know, Lance O'Hire, at Lance O'Hire for Instagram. You can, you know, follow the stuff that I'm doing over here, some, you know, stories about my footy days and life here in the US, and I'm coaching some rugby union. I know we've had a chat about that in the past, and that's been a lot of fun for me too. You know, coaching the next generation of US rugby players, and we've got some Kiwi lads on the team, and

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3: Minutes away from 8 o'clock here on Sport Nation Breakfast. You're with Scotty and Izzy, Sammy and the Alpha. I hope you're having a wonderful Tuesday. Of course, Tuesday is a day where you can get yourself a particularly special deal at Night and Day. $2 sausages every Tuesday in September at Night and Day, bring you the sports news update. And this is an interesting conversation if you're a New Zealand rugby fan, because I think it's a conversation we've had a fair bit on this station. Test Centurion Courtney Laws reckons that England should no longer restrict their selection to players who play within the confines of England. The 37-year-old halfback, he reckons that there's better ways to go. It's the quote from him. I can see why they do it, but they don't, because they don't want all their players playing abroad. He's, funnily enough, just come back from playing two seasons in the French second tier. But I don't think that's necessarily going to be the case anyway. It's important that you have your best players available for selection. If we want the game to develop and more people to watch it, I think it has to develop. I don't see why you'd limit yourself. I reckon you make your best players available by any means necessary. So if England were to waver, if England were to say, cool, we'll select you from wherever you are, would that have any impact on NZR? Would they go, oh, look, we are literally the last one holding this dam afloat. We should pick overseas. An intriguing conversation to have down the line as well. And just lastly, in sports news headlines, we talked about the efforts of Liam Lawson, but just to point out, New Zealand's Scotty McLaughlin snapped a 35-race winless streak to take the chequered flag in the final race of the IndyCar series the other day. It was a chance for him to get out there in California's Laguna Seca Raceway. It was Sir Scott Dixon's final race for the Chip Ganassi team after 25 years together, finishes the season without a win for the first time since 2024. So it's an impressive streak that's come to an end, but it's an eighth race win for McLaughlin in his first since 2024, but a full season gone by with no Scotty Dixon victory. Hopefully new things, change of scenery, changes things up from there. That's your sports news headline brought to you by Night and Day. They've got it when you want it at Night and Day.
4: Thanks very much, Sammy. We'll come back to the weather shortly, but Tom Barham joins us on the line out of North Harbour. Tommy, morning to you, mate.
5: Hey, guys. How's it going?
4: Good. How are you going? Leading the try-scoring ranks for Harbour. Everything's gone along swimmingly.
6: You're flying.
4: Even took down Matanifar on the weekend. How are you enjoying the season?
5: Oh, mate, it's pretty awesome, eh? Like, coming from last year to what we're doing this year, it's night and day. So just, good to be on the back end of a winning team, and, just loving it at the moment.
4: Thanks for the night and day plug. They're a big supporter of the show. And what's changed, Tom?
6: What is it?
4: What's got into Jimmy Maher? Last year was such a challenge for you guys as a squad and for him as a coach. And this year it just seems like things are, have really fallen into place. What do you think is the secret?
5: I think last year he came in quite late and obviously was had a lot to work out in a short period of time. But this year he's obviously had a full year of prep. And everything's just working a lot better. And I think that shows in our performances. You know, everything looks a lot more organised. We know how we want to play. And, everyone's just loving doing it at the moment.
6: Talk about the team morale, Tommy. It's Izzy here, mate. I must say, when we were talking about getting players on, I was like, get Tom Barham on. He is absolutely flying at the moment. So it's a credit to the work that you've done. But the collective as a group, like the belief that must be amongst this team at the moment.
5: It's pretty awesome. Like, it's quite cool because a lot of us grew up together, or gone to school together or played against each other all through the 80s.

0: group. So yeah, we're a homegrown team, and yeah, now getting to all play together in a team that is doing quite well is pretty cool. You know, we're really enjoying it, and it's just it's a great feel at the moment.
1: Yeah, talk to us about your journey through the rugby ranks, how it come about, like your club journey, getting an opportunity to represent North Harbour. What that moment was like for you, Tommy?
0: No, it was a dream come true. My story's probably a bit different to most. A few years ago, I was overweight, you know,

0: Lost a whole bunch of weight.
1: I love this. Keep going.
0: And then ended up losing a whole bunch of weight. And was playing my club rugby for Silverdale at the time. And Dan Hellengahu, who was the coach at the time, just saw me in club rugby and thought I deserved a chance. And yeah, once I got it, I kind of haven't looked back. But yeah, playing was the best thing for me.
1: So you went on a 40-hour famine.
2: Starvation.
1: Basically crap rugby from that. That is outstanding. Holy. Yeah. What was the meals? What were you trying to eat? Like 2-minute noodles or what?
0: It
1: would have been.
0: It was one of those small cans of tuna and then Uncle Ben's take a ride for like the whole day.
2: How good. You're a Silverdale man, Tommy. And speaking of Silverdale, the club had some success. The under-85s winning the national title too. So that's great for the club, isn't it?
0: Yeah, no, it was massive for them. I think they've been building to that for a few years now, and to see them finally do it is awesome. I know the boys definitely enjoyed it on Sunday night, as they should. But yeah, it was great to see.
3: You've got a team full of young guns, and some of them are starting to announce themselves on the big stage, but you've got an old fart still hanging around in Bryn Hall. What has Bryn done for this group, mate? Can you talk to us about the experience and some of the wisdom he's been able to share?
0: Yeah, no, he's massive. He's massive for our group, just around training habits, standards, like everything you want in an experienced guy, you know, he brings to our group. And like you said, we've got a lot of young guys who are awesome, but, you know, a bit inexperienced, and he equals us out quite well. Yeah, we definitely wouldn't be the same team without him. Yeah.
2: In terms of how you've gone so far, Tom, what's the talk around the training ground, and what's the talk in the sheds? I mean, are you guys pretty much set on trying to get the title this year?
0: We probably haven't talked about that as much. We kind of just want to, you know, keep sticking to what we've been doing and what's working so well for us, which is just our work ethic and all the little things. To be honest, the idea of winning the whole thing hasn't really been floated around the group as much yet. We just want to just keep doing the little things and keep doing us.
2: Sounds
3: right,
2: good,
3: Tommy.
2: Good.
3: You're taking on my Hawke's Bay this weekend, brother. All right, big game. What's been the focus? What do you need to do to give yourself a chance?
0: Yeah, I think pretty much what I said before. You know, we just want to stick to us and stick to what's been working for us. You know, we don't want to let the occasion get to us and just keep doing the little things. Like, we definitely don't want to go away from what works for us, and that's running rugby.
2: Sounds good, Tom. You keep it on, brother. It's really nice to talk to you. Thanks for sharing your story with us today, and best of luck as this season keeps going. And
1: have you upgraded the supermarket? What,
2: you're still on the tuna and Uncle Ben's, or have you managed to get some protein powder snuck away in there?
0: Yeah, no, things have changed a bit lately, but I definitely won't forget where I came from.
2: Don't forget your roots.
1: Don't do it there, you can get comfortable, all right?
2: Nah, or a me for that matter. Good on you, Tom. Tom Barham out of North Harbour joining us on the show this morning. Appreciate you, mate. Good luck for the rest of the year.
1: Well done, brother.
0: All good, thanks, guys.
2: Cheers, mate. All right, Izzy, you've got a job to do because it's weather time for you as well.
1: Oh, is it?
2: Yeah, thanks to Massey Ferguson. No repayments until April 2027.
1: Hit it, Rob.
2: You need to tell us what's going on around the country, around the Motu.
1: Yeah, the sun is shining in the Bay of Plenty. That's a fact. Northland, Auckland, Coromandel, Bay of Plenty. Bay of Plenty, a few showers, mainly about Northland, with cloudy periods elsewhere becoming fine later this morning. In the west, from Waikato to Wellington, including the central high country, a fine day, apart from some areas of morning cloud. Gisborne, Hawke's Bay and Wairarapa, cloudy periods, a few showers clearing this afternoon. Marlborough, Nelson and Buller, partly cloudy, a few showers, mainly about the ranges. Grey, Westland and Fiordland, a few showers, more widespread about Fiordland for a time this morning, becoming fine in Fiordland towards midday and elsewhere this evening. Canterbury, Otago and Southland, areas of high cloud and morning frost, then fine. However, areas of cloud returning this evening. In Chatham Islands, well, mostly cloudy. We'll be back at about 8:30 for another wee weather update with Dagger.
2: Beautiful stuff. Thanks very much. That is all thanks to Massey Ferguson. Your weather, don't stop, keep moving. Put a new Massey Ferguson to work now with no repayments until April 2027. Time for us to take another very short break. And when we come back, George Miller from Farmlands will join us to talk about their new

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8: 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They are tactically minded, equipped with composure, relentlessly loyal to their team. They might be unaware they can apply these instincts to a career in policing as well as the game.
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0: It is 7:47 here on Sport Nation. This is the Kiwi Voice of Sport coming to you from the Farmlands studio. Farmlands Rural Rugby Legends nominate now. And joining us on the line, excuse me, is George Miller, who is a Farmlands Sales Manager covering the Bay of Plenty and Waikato region. George, a very good morning to you.
1: Good morning. How are you going, mate?
0: Mate, we're good, thanks, buddy. You've got a new partnership, Farmlands.

national unions. What it means to us is, you know, our people out there on the land, they connect with our local communities and our rugby players and what have you. And we've got a bit of a thing on at the moment. Rural never rests, a bit of our theme, because our people work pretty hard out there. And but the only time they sort of take a break is when the game's on. Sort of our rural communities are pretty connected to our local rugby teams.

0: home team. So, I guess I was involved in that. Well, the moment I could walk and put rugby boots on and played right the way through till I was a senior rugby player and involved in the committee there and what have you. And I saw lots of hard work and people in that community that chip in and help in their club, and they front up every week, and they're all rural folk, and they work hard on the land, and then they come in and they're clubs as well. So farmlands, you know, that's the way we sort of operate out there in the community as well. We saw this as a great partnership to get together and recognise those people.
1: George, Izzy here, mate. Appreciate you jumping on. Can you quickly just talk about how it's been received and elaborate on the Rural Rugby Legends program in itself? Like, what is the program? What does it look like?
0: Yeah, cool. Thanks, Izzy. How are you, mate?
2: All good.
0: Hey, so the community-led recognition campaign is how we set those people that are in those about before, you know, every rugby club has a legend, or some of them have multiple legends that they just front up every week, and they're putting out the flags, they're sweeping out the sheds, they're making sure that the pies are in the pie warmer, and they're there on Thursday night when the teams are training, they're there on Tuesday night. They seem to be the people of the land, women and men of the land, and then they just seem to find more time to just give to these communities, our rugby clubs. So that's the program, and in farmlands, you know, we connecting that to our Rural Never Rests program, except when the game's on. But our people in our communities, they don't stop, they just keep going, and we want to find those legends that are out there in those clubs, and we want to recognise those clubs, and we want to recognise those legends for what they do.
3: Bloody good. Would you have been a rural rugby legend, you think, George, if other work hadn't gotten in the way? Are you still a club man? Are you still involved in a club where you are now?
0: I'm not involved in a club right now. I have been in the UMS, United Matamata Sports Club here. My children have played there, but just this season or last season, my children aren't involved in footy, and they've taken me in different directions. But I had 34 continuous years involved in a club. But this year is the first year that I've been away from a rugby club, unfortunately. Yeah.
3: What would you say to those thinking of nominating a rural rugby legend through farmlands.co.nz? Would you encourage them to really think hard about who that person might be? Because I know that when this program was launched, mate, you immediately names just come to top of mind, don't they?
0: Yeah, they do, and I can think back to that original club I talk about when I was a young fella, and the family names that are involved in that club, and they're still involved today, I bet. So, I encourage people to have a think about those people that give a lot of time to your club and a lot of service, and they don't ask for a lot, and a lot of times they do it silently, you know. They're not there at the after-match drinks. They're in the sheds and they're sweeping and they're tidying because they're going to be back there mowing the lawns on Tuesday night or Tuesday afternoon or whenever they do it, you know. They're the heartbeat of those clubs, eh? They keep it going for everyone else to enjoy.
3: And in terms of farmlands too, George, you know, what are you noticing around the rural sector, especially through the Waikato Bay of Plenty? Are you feeling positivity? I know it sometimes can be a bit of a pessimistic market out there for New Zealanders, but how are you finding it in the rural sector?
0: Look, I think it's pretty good years back to back. I mean, we've got weather challenges. They keep telling us it's going to be a dry season, but our farming community, they march towards that. They put steps in place to get through those conditions, and I'll face them before if they come, you know. So you can't worry about the what ifs. You've got to deal with what's here today, and it's a beautiful day out here in the Waikato today, a bit of a cool breeze, so the sun's up, and they'll be out there doing it.
4: Farmers are happy, mate. Have you seen the beef prices? Holy! Let's go! Hey, Tom. Hey, Georgie. Just quickly before we leave.
0: Look, Izzy, we don't want to get too carried away, eh? We've got to keep a lid on it in the rural community, eh? You never know when it's going to turn on you, brother.
3: Stay humble.
4: Who do you support? Who is your provincial team? Obviously, you played for the Markle, but grew up in Canterbury. Who are you supporting?
0: I get tied. So my mates down in Canterbury give me a bit of a hard time. But because I represented the Mucko, and because it's a fledgling union, and because my kids grew up in that province, I probably support the Mucko.
3: There you go. Hey, once

0: It's a Tasmanian, always a Tasmanian. George Miller joins us on the line out of Farmlands. We thank you for your time, mate, and congratulations to you and to your company for backing the real legends of our game. We really appreciate it.
1: Yeah, good on you, team. Have a great day.
0: Thanks, mate. George Miller there from Farmlands and Rural Rugby Legends. The search is on, so go to farmlands.co.nz, nominate who you think is a Rural Rugby Legend, and the club could be in for a $50,000 upgrade.
2: Oh, there you go.
0: And the winner of this promotion himself or herself also could walk away with more than $10,000 in prizes. So well worth your time.
2: I watched the news last night, and there was a volunteer down. She's 90-odd. She's volunteered for the Dunedin Swimming Club.
0: Yeah.
2: And she got paid $400 a year to volunteer, and she'd been doing it for multiple decades, and it probably personally cost her thousands to do it. But she loved it. She enjoyed it. And that's what sport's about. The people that don't really get recognised, and they do it off the, you know, their own wallet to help ensure that these clubs and sports thrive. So thank you, Farmlands.
0: Yeah, they're amazing people. And we are so blessed to have such a great record of volunteerism in New Zealand. You know, without volunteers, where would sport be in this country? And I know we talk so much on sport about the professional side of the game. Obviously, that is what we do here. But I have so much admiration for those people who just week in, week out, get up, do what it requires or what is required to make sure that participants have the chance to play these games and to play these sports. And that's, I know we're focused on rugby with Farmlands promotion, but there are many, many more sports that rely almost solely on volunteerism to exist. So thanks to all the volleys out there. Keep it coming. We'll keep it coming after 8 o'clock as well. Plenty more to come on the show. Talking to Craig Grills on the Jockey Premiership, Mark Brown, Paul Mawadi, and stay with us on 8833.
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4: 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They might be unaware they can apply these instincts to a career in policing as well as the game.
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0: 8 o'clock team on Sport Nation. Scotty and Iz with you through till 9 a.m. It is Rick and TJ in the seat between 9 and 12. Steffi will join you between 12 and 3 on afternoons. Guy's going solo between 3 and 6. Surely he's found a friend.
1: Wow, couldn't think of anything worse.
0: Nilsie's away. What, being solo?
1: Yeah.
0: I thought you meant Guy. I thought I can think of plenty of things worse than Guy.
1: No, worst fear being solo radio. Your poor eardrums. For me personally, I know you could do it. I know Sammy could do it.
0: Oh, but Steffi does it every day.
1: Yeah, I know. I applaud him.
0: It's also Running It Straight tonight with Sammy Hewitt and Anthony Gelling. And don't forget, tomorrow night, is there a show on tomorrow night as well, Sammy, around rugby league? Is there any?
2: Yep. Yes, there is.
0: What's that show called?
2: It's called The Finals Countdown. Yeah. Thank you, Scotty. It's a shiny new tracksuit I'd like to bring to your attention. Joining me in the studio tomorrow will be Tanner Boyd.
0: Yeah, I played some Tanner Boyd music there for you.
2: That was definitely deliberate and intentional Tanner Boyd music. I really appreciate it. Yeah. So looking forward to getting Tanner's insight, not just into the WAS final option, but looking at all the other teams too. We're going to get a little analytical, if you like, of these other teams, and I cannot wait. Pig and muck.
0: No, I like it when you get analytical, and geez, we love winners on the show too. We love winners.
1: Well, I haven't backed any.
0: Well, that's on you. Maybe you should just back the horse that Craig Grills is riding. Premiership Jockey of the Year, 140 wins. Congratulations, Grillsy. Well done, mate.
3: Yeah, Grillsy.
4: Yeah, good morning, guys. How are we?
0: Awesome. Mate, 11 black tie victories, a Group 1 double aboard WITAC, 140 wins as mentioned. That is a big lead for you in the Premiership and a deserving

0: I was about hours ago on Saturday. Obviously, good races, and lucky enough to win the Funline Vase here on Pounce. She looks like a really nice filly going forward too. So, yeah, it's good.
1: Curlsy, Izzy here, mate. Congratulations. Getting a bit greedy. I know you're getting a bit greedy with that premiership. So, but that's what happens when you continue to ride winners. I want to get your understanding because I take a wee break through winter, particularly with racing. It's just very, very challenging. For you, riding through the winter, what's that like?
0: I'm lucky enough, I normally take a little bit of a break as well. So I was lucky enough to have a couple of little holidays throughout the winter when it's the tracks are really wet and sloppy and whatnot, but yeah, there's a lot of people that sort of just tried right through it. It does make a long season, but it's definitely good to have a bit of downtime and charge up and get ready to go for the new season.
2: So what does that look like, Craig? How far out do you start planning, you know, where you'll be, who you're going to be working with? Is there a sort of schedule in place for you that might stretch out 4, 5, 6 weeks?
0: Normally sort of know like the week before or the couple of weeks lead up where we're going to be going, but definitely, you know, I've got a manager, Michael Colvin, who does a great job, and he organises all my rides, and he's a great jockey himself, and just sort of week in, week out, sort of rolls into the next. It really does kind of work like that.
2: Yeah.
1: You sound a bit under the weather there, Grilsy. You doing okay?
0: Yeah, I think you're a little bit bloody congested at the moment.
2: I think half the country is, to be perfectly honest with you at the moment, so we know what you like. 1,548 career wins, Grilsy. What keeps you getting up, staying in shape, getting back on track? Why do you keep doing this?
0: I love what I do. I really do. It's a great job, and I'm lucky enough. Things are going really well, and I do enjoy it, so keeps me going.
1: What about your relationship with WiTAC, and not only WiTAC, Scott Sullivan Stable, and what that has done for you, like two Group 1s aboard WiTAC, and on the weekend, had a hell of a run.

0: I mean, that's a lot of relationships to have, isn't it?
1: Yeah, it sure is, yeah, when you put it like that. I'm lucky enough. I've got a good board, so, working sort of partnerships with a lot of people, so, yeah.
0: There was another one, you wrote a maiden to aim up as well for Daryl Lang on Ellerslie on the weekend, mate. Now, what about that as a horse?
1: Oh, yes, I was at Tiara during the week.
0: Tiara,
1: nice maiden. Yeah. No, he's a nice maiden. He'd been looking to break through and got there in the end, and it was quite a good win.
2: All right, Grilsey, just quickly before we let you go, mate, what can we look forward to? Is there anything that I could put in my black book just going forward that maybe not many others before they punt it and ruin my odds that might just get me excited?
1: One of my favourite horses that I've won a few races on and really like, she hasn't raced yet this prep-in, but Hinikaha, we're looking forward to getting back on her prep. She's coming up really good, so just wait for her to go to the track.
0: Brilliant, mate. Well, you go get some Diflam and some codeine in you, and hopefully you get over this congestion quickly, and we'll follow your fortunes as we always do. Grilsey, congratulations.

0: there's a reason. Yeah, I think he had $5.7 million in stakes.
1: Yeah,
0: that last season.
1: Yeah,
0: yeah, 10% of that. That's 570-ish plus a little sling.
1: I know. Not everyone does it for money. But the thing about it is that you look at these guys, man. They've always got to be making weight. They've always got to be fit. They've always got to be ready to go. Yeah. It's hard, yakka. It's tough on the body. And you know, this is a bloke who's done it 14,000 times.
2: Yeah.
1: It's

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0: but yeah, there's some areas that still need a bit of a tidy up on the defensive side of things, to be fair. It's pretty clear to everyone, so we're chipping away at that, and yeah, we'll need to be better this weekend, that's for sure.
1: Started well, Brownie, at McLean Park on the weekend against Hawke's Bay. Gave yourselves a genuine chance, put them under so much pressure. Outside of defence, what has been the key takeaways, lessons for the

0: Nice.
1: Yeah, he's pretty sharp with the old wisecracks, so he keeps everyone on their toes, that's for sure.
2: Good to hear it. Mark Brown, head coach of Otago, joining us on the line. Back to Forsyth Bar this weekend, always a place you guys like to play, Brownie, so that'll be nice. But what have you noticed about the fans? You feel like there's a good energy around the competition this year?
1: Oh, yeah, look, it's just carried on from last year. Guys, there's a real affinity with New Zealanders in the NPC, sort of the grassroots connection, but then, you know, also the up-and-coming stars and some of the established super players that aren't in that all-black mixer. So it's genuinely sort of ticks the boxes for a number of people as a product. So, yeah, there was an awesome crowd at McLean Park in the weekend. They did a great job, and the atmosphere and the support there was made it a great occasion. And, look, we'll be looking to do the same thing this Friday. We've had a bit of a funny draw, but we're at home against Tasman, and definitely have a few Frosties after work on a Friday and then get down the road to the stadium. Be great.
2: Can't wait to see the boys in action again up against the Markwell this weekend. Mark Brown and Otago, thank you so much for your time today, Brownie. We appreciate it.
0: Cheers, Brownie.
1: Likewise, guys. See all the people at Forsyth Bar Friday.
2: Can't wait. Hope you do. Hope you get a good crowd there as well. It's a team that's well worth watching. The Otago boys, they play a beautiful brand of footy. And, you know, you're right with Christian Leo Willey and Lucas Casey and Slade McDowell all on the field at the same time. You can understand why they've made that decision, especially against the Hawke's Bay, whose loose forward trio have been outstanding, you'd have to say, this year. I've loved the footy. I love the points Mark made around attack, because it does. There is a real attacking intent in this competition, which is great to see.
0: Look at this competition. Like, look at the leaderboard. You got Auckland in 12th, you got Wellington at the bottom. Like, those are traditionally our biggest unions. And then you look at the top five. You got Hawke's Bay, North Harbour, Northland, Otago, Tasman, Canterbury in sixth position. It is so great seeing these smaller unions get the results, and then what follows results? Fans, supporters, enjoyment, packing out these stadiums. Man, I love the NPC. Long may it continue. And Dylan Pledger, I can't wait to see you, young fella.
2: Ready to go. He's ready to go, surely.
0: He's kicking my brain. How was that one?
2: When you said that, I thought, what's happened here? He's kicking your brain. I know what you're saying.
0: He's rattling on a segue perfectly.
2: He's rattling around in there, isn't he?
0: The analytical broadcaster I am.
2: You are an analytical broadcaster, I agree with you. North Harbour, 8 bonus points, get them in the hunt actually, and 98 points differential. I look at that, Canterbury, Tasman, Otago, Northland and North Harbour, all on 4 wins. All on 4 wins. Teams 2 down through to 6. With, you know, everyone's had a win bar Wellington this year, and I think Wellington might be the one team that just can't wait till this is finished at the moment. I really feel for them. Really feel for them. Jim Tamuka here, is the weatherman doing it again?
0: Did I do it?
2: Well,
0: I can't remember. 8:30.
2: You've done the weather. 8:30 you'll do the weather. Jim.

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0: Dicey. I understand. And Lance Ohio put it perfectly as well. If salaries go up and all these things happen, there's more money in the game. Well, you know, if you can get paid more, you've got to go to where more can be earned too, right? So I get it. They've sold out 41 out of 46 home games since they returned that fateful day to take on the Tigers after the COVID era. I am understanding of it. I'm sure that I'm not the 1-6 thing doesn't bother me too much. I'm not so worried about the history at Eden Park because, as you've mentioned, Izzy, this Wild side does not give a toss about the things that this club has apparently not been able to do in the past. They go out and they do their own thing. They'll rise to the occasion. I am concerned that the atmosphere may be twice the amount of people, but not. I don't think that necessarily has always translated into a better environment. You know, size doesn't always matter, lads. Sometimes it's about getting into where it works best. And I'm comfortable with it happening because I get it, right? They could just easily say, actually, New Zealand's too small. We reckon we could sell out 90,000 at Allianz or whatever that holds now because of the massive WAS support over there. So we'd do that. So it's their finals. Warriors are in it. It goes how it goes.
1: Sammy.
0: Yes?
1: All things going well, who is the GF prelim against?
0: All things going well, the GF prelim is probably against the Roosters.
1: Beautiful.
0: Most likely. So if the Warriors win, they go through into week three, right? So that's what victory will do, and that means that in week two, it'll be the loser of the Panthers and Roosters taking on either the winner of the Sharks and Cowboys, which will be the Sharks. You imagine that the Roosters.

0: Doesn't mean he's staying, but what it does mean is he's not going. If Rocco Beery was definitely not part of their plans, and they're saying there's no way you're sticking around, son, Rocco Beery, because players like Kalis Fatialofa and Morgan Gannon, Jet Cleary, they were on there who have contributed less than Rocco Beery has to that club. So if Rocco Beery was definitively going, his name would have been on there, and it was not. So just one to keep in mind. Perhaps the door is not shut on Rocco Beery staying at the Warriors. Fingers crossed on that regard. And those are your sports news headlines brought to you by Night and Day. They've got it when you want it, Night and Day. Now we cross to the tennis desk and an US Open update from Robert McFarlane.
1: Thank you. God, got all the sound effects happening. Thank you.
2: What was that?
0: It was a rally, and then when the winner hit, the crowd went off. Quiet and respectful up until that stage.
1: Yeah, okay. Well, US Open is underway. We've got the round of 16 happening today. On the women's side, mentioned earlier in the show, Iga Swiatek, 8th seed, is gone. She went out in straight sets, while Mira Andreeva, the 5th seed, lost the first set but progressed, winning the next two, 6-4, 6-3. Mm. The third round of 16 match for today on the women's side has gotten underway with the second seed, Elena Rybakina. She is 4-1 up, about to be 5-1 over Naomi Osaka. So she is, at this stage, proving a bit too good for her. We'll see if Naomi Osaka can fight back in that one. And on the men's side, a bit of a battle going on in the first round of 16 match. We got Francisco Cerundolo and Alexander Blocks. Blocks won the first set 6-3, then Cerundolo came back with 6-4, and it is 6-5 to Blocks, but Cerundolo has the serve. So they're on serve in the third set. That one could be going to a tiebreak with a Gea against Butts.

0: taking on Luciano Darderi. Those are the three to come in the round of 16. And Erin Ratliff is also in action in the women's doubles. She is partnered up with Indonesian Aldila Sutiyadi, and they won the first set 6-2. And they're 5-4 down in the second set, but they are serving, but 15-30 down. So hopefully they don't lose that set and they can progress further.
1: You're a freak.
2: Beautiful.
1: It's unreal. I reckon some of those players just learned how their names was pronounced. They haven't heard
3: them
1: probably until then.
3: They've never heard them pronounced that well. Ever. I think we should just take a recording of all Robbie's names.
2: I like the Rabakina one. Rabakina. Yeah, that's good. I would have called it Rabakina.
3: Yeah.
0: Yeah, well, I mean, my secret with tennis names is that I don't really know how to pronounce them, but if you say it fast, and then people just think you do.
1: Nah, but you're consistent with it, Robert. So when you do say them, they are the same said every time, and I can't even do that with my own surname, so... I'm impressed. That's wonderful stuff.
3: Time for the weather.
2: Last time.
3: the show feels like it's slightly derailed in the last 10 minutes, but that's okay. That's on me. I'll take the blame. Weather. Make no repayments until April 2027 on a Massey Ferguson. I need to focus.
2: Here we go. Northland, Auckland, Coromandel, Bay of Plenty. Few showers mainly about Northland with cloudy periods elsewhere becoming fine later this morning. In the west from Waikato to Wellington, including the central high country, a fine day apart from some areas of morning cloud. Gisborne, Hawke's Bay and Wairarapa. Cloudy periods, a few showers mainly north of Wairoa. I actually grew up in Wairoa, Frasertown in fact. Beautiful part of the country. Clearing this afternoon. Marlborough, Nelson, partly cloudy, isolated showers, mainly about the ranges. Bullard to Fiordland, a few showers clearing from Fiordland towards midday and elsewhere this evening. Canterbury, Otago and Southland, areas of high cloud and morning frost. She's chilly when you wake up down in the south. Then fine, however, areas of cloud returning this evening. Chatham Islands, mainly cloudy. We'll be back tomorrow for another wee weather update. Have a great day wherever you are in this country. Cheers, Sumo.
3: Thanks, bud. Yeah, stick around. We've still got a bit of show to do, but great weather from you this morning. Really enjoyed it. It feels like spring has sprung. You know, you think last week, I mean, it was gloomy, wasn't it? There are rays of sunshine here, and one's just walked into the studio. Actually, Tony Johnson's just wandered in for a wee chat. Good morning.
4: I tell you what, I'm ready to take the day on now after weather like that. In fact, I reckon you should let him go, because I don't think, good as he is, I don't think he can get better than that.
3: Well, to be honest, his weather's been outstanding. We had a quick poll last week on who the people wanted, and people wanted Israel Dagg.
4: Oh, for sure.
3: Except apparently Jim and Tamuka. Jim quite likes that, the Dagg cast weather report.
4: Yeah.
3: What's going on your show, mate?
4: Okay, well, this morning we're going to talk to someone about probably one of the most talented

0: try and price this. He played in a Ranfurly Shield winning rugby team, played for the South Island, played on four tours for the Māori All Blacks, should have been an All Black. Then he went to rugby league, played for four clubs in the UK, played for a World 13 at rugby league. In amongst all of that, he won a gold and a silver medal in rowing at the Empire Games, carried the New Zealand flag into the Coliseum in Los Angeles in front of 105,000 people at the opening ceremony of the 1932 Olympics. As well as all that, he represented New Zealand on the famous grass courts of Wimbledon. He could hold his own as an amateur boxer. He was a good enough billiards player to play exhibitions with the legendary Clark McConachie.
1: Chalky McConachie.
0: Yeah. He was also a very good cyclist. He was good at archery, golf, and what have you. And he is also a forefather of, amongst others, Leon McDonald, Hoani McDonald, and Jamie Joseph. And you might not have heard of him.
1: He's a Blenheim boy by the sounds of it.
0: Well, actually spent a lot of his life in the UK.
1: Ah, okay.
0: And he played, also played a rugby test during the war for England. I left that out. So, yeah, he is. A book's been written about. His name's Jack Hoani, or John Hoani McDonald, but everyone called him Jack. He was a real dasher. He was in the RAF during the Second World War and all. I mean,
2: gosh,
0: seriously.
2: I know.
0: Yeah, I know.
1: Holy heck.
0: How's your CV looking this morning, Scotty?
1: Worse in comparison.
0: Well, I know you're a good cricketer, is, and probably hit a golf ball fairly well. But, yeah, so, I mean, it's a great story. Oh, wow. And Joan Clark, who wrote the book about him, is on the show this morning. So, yeah, other than that, we've got lots of other things as well.
1: That'll keep you busy for 3 hours, I reckon. Well, what about this guy?
0: Yeah, that'll be after 11 o'clock.
1: John Hoani McDonald. Yeah. Jack McDonald.
0: Jack McDonald. He's a great friend of George Nepier's, convinced George to play rugby league.
1: Did he?
0: Yeah.
1: Wow.
0: So it's quite a story.
1: What a great yarn. Oh, looking forward to that and everything else besides, Tony. Thanks for dropping in. That is Tony Johnson in the seat alongside Rick, with Brian and Maddie helping out as well between 9 and 12 this morning. We're going to take a little kākete break here, and when we come back, Paul Mawari will remind us that there are some odds to be had and beaten at the TAB.
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1: Comes to all units. 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We are looking for someone analysing the defensive line, predicting the referee's call, holding their nerve when the game is on the line. They are tactically minded, equipped with composure, relentlessly loyal to their team. They might be unaware they can apply these instincts to a career in policing as well as the game.
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0: It is 8:45 on Sport Nation. Scotty and Izzy with you for 15 more minutes. And joining us to help us get through those is Paul Moati out of the TAB. TAB.co.nz is where you can bet on your favourite sports and watch a few too. Paulie, good morning to you.
1: Yeah, morning, lads. How are we?
0: Good. What's going on in your world on a Tuesday? Is it all about the NFL?

0: at $2.20. There's money on the Chiefs so far to start the season off on a winning note. But I'm just having a look at the futures markets as well. And in that Super Bowl winner market, I can tell you right now that the worst result for the TAB, and I don't think the bookies are worried about this one either, are the Cleveland Browns, who are paying $201 to win the Super Bowl this season. They are the worst result for the bookies. They are followed by the LA Rams, who are the favourites to win the Super Bowl at $6, and then the Buffalo Bills, who are the second favourite at $11. But, yeah, funny, there's a few Cleveland Brown fans out there who are happy to take the $201 on them to win the Super Bowl.
1: Goodness gracious, good luck to you. That's all I'd say about that. So where else are we going today? We've got US Open in full swing, Paulie.
0: Yeah, I'm just having a look at some of the women's singles matches coming up later on today. Eva Jovic is up against Coco Gauff. Coco Gauff, a warm favourite there. All-American matchup here. Eva Jovic is at $3.35. There's a game underway as we speak right now. Naomi Osaka is up against Elena Rybakina. Rybakina won the first set there 6-1, and she is currently $1.14 to win that match. Naomi Osaka is out at $5.25. In terms of the men, later on today, we see Alexander Zverev up against Luciano Dardari. Zverev, $1.10 favourite, up against Dardari at $7. Currently, we have Francesco Cerundolo in the fourth set against Alexander Blokhin. I hope I said that name. I'll be Belgian, right? Cerundolo, $3. Blokhin, $1.35. And he is 2-1 up in the fourth set, having won the first and third sets.
2: Help him out, Rob.
1: Yeah, Robbie does all our tennis names here, Paulie. We've abdicated responsibility for those and delegated it handily to Rob. NRL as well, we better touch on it. The Warriors will take on the Dolphins on Saturday. Early betting, I'm sure, has been coming in pretty hot too on the Warriors, mate.
0: Yeah, you're right on the money there, to be fair, Scotty. It's all about the One New Zealand Warriors this weekend. They're $1.55 to beat the Dolphins, who are at $2.45. Punters can't get enough of the Warriors at that $1.55 mark. In the other games, the Knights have seen a wee bit of action. They're $3 outsiders against the South Sydney Rabbitohs, who are $1.40. The Sharks have been very well backed at $1.44. North Queensland Cowboys out at $2.80. And then the Panthers seem to be slotting into a whole heap of rugby/rugby league multis over this weekend. They're $1.33 favourite to beat the Sydney Roosters, who, of course, will be without Sam Walker. So big, big loss for the Roosters there. The Panthers, though, dominant favourites at $1.33. But the big game for most Kiwis, the Waz, $1.55, and they're being backed. They probably will tighten in if that money continues to come for them.
1: Awesome stuff, Paul. Really appreciate your time as always, buddy. We'll catch up with you tomorrow. That's Paul Mawati out of the TAB. Download the app. It is R18. Please bet responsibly. See you tomorrow, mate.
3: Cheers, Paul.
0: See you, boys.
1: See you, mate. We'll chat about some NPC odds tomorrow with Paul as well. And confirmation,
2: NPC,
1: we see.
2: Sorry, I was just going to say on the NPC, we've talked a bit about it today. There's just been the Provincial Rugby Union Instagram page. It's such a great follow if you're on Insta.
1: Yeah.
2: They provide us with some amazing content and stats, but they've just put out a stat in regards to the scoring season. This is the highest scoring season ever. It's 61.5 points average across, this goes back to 2006, so 1,571 games from last year's 56.6 and the previous year 53.3. So plenty of points on offer in terms of NPC. Farah Palmer Cup, 64.4. So 2022, they're only averaging 47.4 points. This year, they're up at the highest ever at 64.4. And Heartland, 2002 or 2003, it was 56.4. Well, this year they're averaging 71.9 points per game. So
1: wow.
2: There are some tries and some points being scored. Is there anyone else? What else do you need?
1: Mm.
2: So good.

0: It is. Yep, absolutely love it. And just the tips update from you today, Robbie, before we finish the show.
1: Live and breaking. I didn't mention it yesterday when we reviewed the tips, but 359 plays 370 in favour of Izzy Dagg. But with going back to some of the

0: outrights that we placed at the start of the year. And one has concluded, and that is the NRL most losses. And if you remember, you picked which NRL team would have the most losses at the end of the regular season. And if you got it correct, you would get however much that team was paying. So Scotty went for the Dragons. For $4.50, that is 4.5 points. So that puts you up to 363.5.
1: Oh, that's nice.
0: Izzy went the Titans, just FYI, which was not far off. But yeah, Dragons unfortunately couldn't come back from their start to the season. So yeah, that is the margin is now 6.5.
2: Nah, there you go. I don't like this game anymore.
1: That half point could be crucial come the end of the season. Always take your half points when you got them.
2: I can't even remember what I did yesterday. I can't remember what we did start of the year.
1: Isn't that a great surprise then?
0: That's the whole point.
1: Isn't that a great surprise?
0: I wrote it down.
1: How many other outrights do we have sort of come in?
0: NRL, I've got the Roosters,
2: you got the Lions.
0: Scotty gets 23 points if the Warriors win the grand final. Izzy gets 7 if the Roosters win. And we're still waiting on Lisa Carrington's kid's gender.
1: Oh, yeah, we are. Has she not had the baby yet?
0: I don't know. It hasn't made breaking news.
2: I don't think so.
1: Oh. Okay. It feels like a long gestation.
2: So what do we get for that? 1 point each.
0: Yeah. Scotty went boy, Izzy went girl. Just so you know. Very, very important. The tips could come down to that.
1: Depending on the sex of someone's baby. Honestly, what has happened to us? This show is depraved. Well, it's a good thing it's over then, for another day at least. Sammy, what's coming up tomorrow? What have we got? Have you already put the show together? You pretty much have.
3: Well, we're working away, beavering away at this. Nice. We do have one Hayden Wild, the wild child, will be joining us for a yarn. Yep. The Falcon will be joining us, looking to speak to a Warriors player as well as we head into the finals week. We'll get confirmation of that a little later today, hopefully. It is Wednesday. That means Ronnie Griffith's got a few little irons in the fire, hoping to talk to Paul Cole as well. And we also have, of course, being a Wednesday, chance for you to win a $250 Prezi card. All you got to do is take down the Oracle.
1: Yeah, easy as that.
2: Can you get to Mighty? Get to Mighty.
1: Okay.
3: Yeah, that's definitely how it works. Yep.
2: Well, don't we request?
1: Anything else you want tomorrow? This day? Anything else?
2: Nah, I'm good now. I'm going to have a great day. Yeah.
1: Good.
2: Thanks, guys. Appreciate you.
1: Has it not been a great day so far?
2: It's been a great day. I've enjoyed it. I've been on.
1: Yeah, your weather's been great today, as always. We'll see you tomorrow. We'll do it all again. No, it's everything. Oh, my God.
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0: 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They are tactically minded, equipped with composure, relentlessly loyal to their team. They might be unaware they can apply these instincts to a career in policing as well as the game.
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0: Francis Tiafoe is in that New York state of mind once again. Into the quarterfinals he goes. And continues to remain invincible on Louis Armstrong Stadium.
1: There it is.
2: So much. Sabalenka. Two sets love, 6 minutes. 6-4, 6-3.
3: And at the low par, Mira Andreeva is through to the quarterfinals.
4: She's done it. Zhang Qinwen is into the quarterfinals at the US Open once more. What a story. What a performance. What a hugely significant result.
5: It's 2 minutes after 9, Sport Nation Mornings, Tuesday morning.

till Friday to see what Dave Rennie and his crew come up with, but we know there'll be some movement, has to be some. So we'll look forward to your thoughts on that as the morning wears on. It's Labor Day in the United States, but that will not stop the wheels turning, and things are getting rapidly to the business end at Flushing Meadow. Al Gruskin along very shortly with the latest from the Open into the second week and into the round of 16. So the latest coming up from

0: person coming out of New Zealand that you might not have heard of. He played rugby for the Māori All Blacks, league in the UK, played tennis at Wimbledon, won a gold and a silver medal in rowing at the Empire Games, carried the New Zealand flag at the Olympics, could hold his own in the boxing ring, a fine billiards and snooker player, a cyclist, an archer, a golfer, and his descendants include a couple of notable All Blacks. The story of John or Jack Hoani McDonald this morning after 11 o'clock on Sport Nation. We'll stay on top of breaking news as it comes through the next few hours, and we'll look forward to your text on 8833. As always, love to hear from you. A lot of variety to talk about on the show this morning. Tuesdays are good for that, so stick around. Brian, flying solo, he's got arms and legs going in all directions out in the control room. He will handle it. And, as always, in studio. Hello, Ricardo. How are you today, mate?
1: Yeah, good, TJ. Yourself?
0: Yeah, I'm extra good. I'm extra good.
1: Excellent, mate. Well, yeah, lots of live sport on, including Kiwi currently on court at the US Open, talking, of course, about our doubles player, Erin Routliffe. So her and her doubles partner, they are ninth seeds here. They're playing in the third round. They won the first set 6-2. They lost the second set 6-4. They're currently 4-1 up and serving in the third set, so looking like they should make the quarterfinals off the back of that. So probably only a few moments away from that.
0: Have you got a better phone than me?
1: I'm using my laptop.
0: You're losing your laptop. You see, I'm using my...

0: stake. This is still important, and he's shown how important it is because he's stuck largely with the team that he's played right through. There's all that talk about how deep he was building earlier on in the year when I think he used about 45 players through July, but he is, well, as I said before, looks like he really wants to finish the job off. A little bit surprised that they'd stuck with Sasha Feinberg and Gomezulu because he hasn't looked at his best quite. He's been coming off. He had quite a long layoff with that ankle injury. Of course, he gave away that yellow card, and some people feel might have been a bit lucky not to get a second yellow. I just think their backs have looked better when Marnie Libok's been playing. But Rusty Erasmus is determined that Sasha is his guy. And as I say, a little bit surprised that they've gone with pretty much the same team 4 weeks in a row. They do look strong. They really do.
1: The question for me is, how does this affect what Dave Rennie wants to do?
0: Well, he has that luxury, I suppose, of sitting back. Look, for a start, he has his hands tied anyway. He has to make changes. He's got three players out, and obviously after the physicality of the last few weeks, there'll be a few bangs and bruises and stuff. So, yeah, there will be changes already. We know there are going to be more changes to the All Blacks than to the Springboks. It's just a matter of how many of the core he sticks with. I think he'll still want to make a really strong finish to this series. Who knows? Fatigue might be a factor, might be able to freshen things up a bit. Hopefully De Groot coming back from his injury. It's more the injury than the head knock that concerns me. I think he's over the head knock. It's just that knee that's got to be an issue there. Got to have Fabian Holland back in the starting 15.
1: Josh Lord might be back as
0: Josh Lord might be back as well. So, and there'll have to be a change at centre. Who knows what he'll do at 10. So, yeah, plenty to talk about, and I'd love to hear people's thoughts on what they'd like to see, 8833. But, yeah, I, as I say, Russi, he's put out the A-team. I think he wants to finish the job off.
1: Yeah, I think so. And, you know, I mean, I think outside of those injuries you talked about for Dave Rennie, what would Dave Rennie have liked to have done? But does that change what he would have liked to have done to actually what he feels like he has to do now that he's seen this team?
0: Yeah, possibly. The only thing he might look to do is just freshen things up a little bit, maybe some fresher legs in there if there's a fatigue issue. I mean, playing four tests, and look, as much as we say how tough it's been for the All Blacks, it's been tough for the Springboks as well. These have been high-pitched matches, high intensity, high physicality, but he's going to roll out pretty much the same team again. So, yeah, maybe I think he will just tinker with things a little bit just to try and get a bit of freshness into the side. But I don't think he'll stray too far either. We'll see. We'll see.
1: We will see. Now, injured French driver Isaac Hadjar is going to miss his third Formula One race in a row. Liam Lawson again standing in at Red Bull for him at the Spanish Grand Prix with Yuki Tsunoda taking his Racing Bulls car. Both teams issued statements overnight on that. Hadjar, of course, missed the Dutch Grand Prix initially with a wrist injury. They thought he'd be back for Italy. Now it's going to be three in a row that he has missed. Liam Lawson so far has finished seventh in the Dutch Grand Prix, 14th in Italy, starting from pit lane, sits ninth in the Drivers' Championship with 51 points. So hopefully he gets a smoother run here in Spain. Going to be the very first ever Madrid ring. It's going to make its Formula One debut because, of course, normally the Spanish Grand Prix has been at Barcelona. They've built a new track in Madrid, and this is going to be the F1 debut of that.
0: Yeah, what do they call it? The Mad Ring, I think. Yeah, and so, yeah, we know about the north-south thing in New Zealand or Canterbury, Auckland or what have you, and there's probably, you know, Liverpool, Manchester United or Arsenal, Tottenham or whatever, but Madrid, Barcelona, that's next level. I can't imagine
1: gravy,
0: people. I don't imagine people. Well, there's massive political history there, of course, but I don't think the people of Barcelona will be absolutely thrilled about losing the Grand Prix to Madrid. But, yeah, it'd be great to see what sort of track it's on. Hopefully a smoother run for Liam Lawson this week after having to start from pit lane in Monza.
1: Yeah, exactly. So hopefully he gets a decent crack at it this time in the Red Bull. Alex Palou, of course, has picked up another championship, his fourth consecutive championship title in IndyCar. He's now third in the all-time race between AJ Foyt, who's got seven, and Scott Dixon, who has got six. Now, Dixon crossed in 17th yesterday. It means he was 12th overall for the season, but it's the first season that he's completed since 2004 that he's completed without a race win.
0: Yeah.
1: 58 of his 59 wins came at Chip Ganassi.

0: Massey, but he's going to join Arrow McLaren next season. He said, not winning has sucked. This has been a horrendous year, but Chip's been amazing. The whole team's been really amazing, and I'm definitely thankful for that. But, yeah, Dixon in a different car next season.
1: Yeah, all three Kiwis have had their trials and tribulations, haven't they? So it was really great to see Scotty McLaughlin finish on such a high note. And he said he's got a youngster who's never seen him win. So that was something. But we're going to talk about that with Dave Turner later on. It'll be great. Having been there, I'm sure he enjoyed that moment, but also he'll have his thoughts on Liam Lawson as well.
0: Yeah, he will indeed. And a bit of cricket news for you. Kevin Peterson's going to return to the England setup since first time since retiring in 2014. He's been appointed specialist mentor for the white ball teams ahead of next year's World Cup, according to the ECB. He's also going to be part of the coaching staff for the series against Sri Lanka later this month. And then he will be through Australia, South Africa white ball tours and home series in the white ball against Pakistan and New Zealand next year as well, working alongside, of course, Brendan McCullum, Tim Southey, Jeetan Patel, Marcus Trescothick and Sarah Taylor.
1: Boy, it's an interesting call.
0: It is. I mean,
1: he's a controversial figure. He always speaks his mind in public. It's just a really, really interesting call made by Brendan McCullum there.
0: Yes. Yeah. It's interesting. I think it's the best way to put it. He's quite divisive. I wonder how he's going to go with. I mean, he and Brennan are both quite big personalities. Somebody like a Marcus Trescothick's formerly been a teammate of his as well. So, yeah, I think it might be a watch this space.
1: Oh,
0: whether or not
1: sure.
0: This runs its course will be interesting.
1: Yeah, I haven't had a chance to see the reaction. I'll have to, when we're finished, go through some of those English papers and see what they're saying about it. Just updating the tennis too. That round of 16 match that Erin Routliffe and her Indonesian partner, Sujiati, they are serving for the match at 5-2 and a chance to go through from the round of 16 at Flushing Meadow. And it is to Flushing Meadow. We are going very shortly on Sport Nation Mornings. Al Gruskin about to join us.
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0: Time to catch up with everything that's going on at Flushing Meadows. Start of the second week, and who better to talk about that stateside than Al Gruskin. Well, good evening it is to you. Al, how's it going?
1: It is going great. Calling me twice in the span of a week is the longest relationship I've had in 2026. So I appreciate it, my friend. Always great to be with you. Excited to talk some tennis.
0: Look, there's been a great match going on this morning on Arthur Ashe Stadium. The 28 seed Alexandra Bloks of Belgium against the big Argentine lefty Juan Mantel Cerundolo. Bloks has been impressing in this tournament.
1: He has been excellent, and he's everything you're looking for in a modern tennis player. And to succeed at the highest levels, it really does feel like you have to be that 6'4", lanky, but fluid athlete. And Alex Bloks is that. He has that underlying easy 120-mile-per-hour pace behind that first serve, which just wins him free points. It really does remind me of a Medvedev, I don't want to say 2.0, but like Medvedev 1.2, where there's just a little extra juice behind his ground strokes, the sort of juice I think you're just going to have to challenge an Alcaraz, to challenge a Jannik Sinner moving forward. And yeah, he has shown that not only this week, but he was a semifinalist in Madrid earlier this season as well, part of what's turning out to be a loaded next-gen finals field from the end of last season, featuring the game's rising stars. He's been the one who's popped. It was Hodar earlier in the year, Fonseca beating Djokovic at Roland Garros. This time it's Alex Bloks. Really is looking like he's going to find himself in the quarterfinals.
0: Yeah, he's 2-1 up, and it's on serve. I think he's 5-4, but it's on serve in the fourth against a player who's ranked just above him in the seedings. I suppose the headline today, though, is the top seed Alexander Zverev. He'll be in action later on against a guy we enjoyed seeing here over our summer, Luciano Dardelli of Italy, the 21st seed.
1: Yeah, no, it feels like I've been living on your time zone, because Sasha Zverev has played till 1 a.m., 2 a.m., 3 a.m. Eastern time. And so it's perfect. I can listen to some radio as I'm going to sleep. And yeah, I mean, look, Zverev almost by default.

There were thoughts going into the tournament that Carlos Alcaraz might not be at his best, given his, I guess, lead into the tournament has been disrupted. He's had some issues, some injuries, etc. But he was pretty impressive against Tommy Paul, winning that one in three straight. And you mentioned Brad Shelton. They are now due to meet in the quarterfinals. Does Alcaraz look a bit more of a title hope than people might?

0: Are you on the this is Alcaraz's tournament to lose still?
1: I think I am now. I just, to your point, like there's a definitiveness with how he attacks that even for Zverev after winning this Roland Garros title and getting that monkey off of his back, it's still 10 years of scar tissue of knowing, well, okay, but if it's 4-all or 4-5 and he's serving, he's going to be 6 feet behind the baseline. And you never have that feeling with Carlos Alcaraz. You feel like if Carlos Alcaraz is going to lose, it's because he hit himself out of a match. And, you know, again, like, Zverev almost did it. We had him up 2-1. Alcaraz is cramping in the Australian Open semifinals, and Alcaraz still won that match. Like, I think he's in better shape than full cramps at this point of the tournament. And so I don't know how you pick anyone else, given no one has really stepped up in Alcaraz's absence. And yeah, he's Carlos freaking Alcaraz. Like, he just can do things that no one else can do.
0: It's one of the things that maybe does tilt it against him is the fact that he's going to be playing hometown heroes, right? He's got Shelton next, who cleaned up Tsitsipas pretty easily, and then if he gets through that, probably Francis Tiafoe. How big a factor do you think that home crowd will be?
1: Well, even if it's not Francis Tiafoe, to your point, Tiafoe plays Alex Mickelson, another American. So absolutely, it will be three straight Americans for Carlos Alcaraz. And I think it's a really fun question. Like, who will Arthur Ashe be cheering for? The American or the superstar? Because Carlos Alcaraz is, you know, it's funny. He's been around for half a decade. It's the longest honeymoon phase I've ever seen with any player, where it's just like, there's no reason to dislike Carlos Alcaraz. He's always smiling. He makes your jaw drop to the floor. Like, he's experimenting with his haircuts. Like, there's always something going on with Carlos Alcaraz. And, you know, accordingly, I do think more than any other fan base, the Americans don't get too passionate about the Americans. And how could we? We haven't had a slam champion essentially in my tennis watching lifetime. If someone, you know, Ben's the guy to do it, because Ben, just there's an electricity Ben Shelton plays with that I don't know if even Alcaraz can match. And accordingly, like, if he gets going, if he is up a set, if that Arthur Ashe crowd can smell something tennis related in the air for the first time, then maybe, just maybe, the crowd becomes a factor.
2: You mentioned that you lead us nicely into a couple of sort of side issues that have come up at this tournament, Al Gruskin, and the influences in the crowd. I want to talk about that in a moment, but we might as well, while we're talking about things smelling, we talked about this yesterday, and I think it was Arina Sabalenka who had a bit of a go for people. She wrecked people are smoking pot. They're smoking marijuana in the stadium. I mean, is this just something that her nose was playing tricks on her? Is this for real?
1: So, great question. It's not real. I can certainly say that. And I'm of two minds of it. And I actually think it relates to the influencers as well. If you as a human being have the gumption to do either of those two things in public, whether it be influence or, I suppose, influence yourself substance wise, like, I guess I'm applauding, because like, that's a boldness I aspire for. Like, I think we all hope we have that much confidence of self to do that. At the same time, feels like a pretty correctable thing to fix. You're like, well, I know where that smell's coming from. Like, it was him or it was her. And so I don't think it's a debilitating problem, but is it a thing? Like, yes, it is a thing. You will be walking those grounds and you will be like, oh, okay, someone has enjoyed themselves at 3:22 on a Tuesday.
2: Yeah. It's been decriminalized, hasn't it, in New York, which means...
1: Exactly,
2: yeah,
1: yes.
2: Yeah. Look, and of course, the other thing you mentioned there, the influencers, and Naomi Osaka, who we're going to talk about in a moment, because she's no longer in the tournament, but she was one who really was not happy with the influencers. Now, it's just a word that's come into the vernacular in the last few years, but they have given passes to people specifically for this purpose, and some of the players clearly are not happy with what is going on with these people. I mean, what are they doing that's made the players upset?
1: No, it's to your point, my dad, the hardest part about my job, let's talk about me. Yeah, okay. The hardest part about my job is...

0: just explaining what I do to people and what I really, because my dad once described it as, oh, I get it now. You're just you, but louder. And I'm like, yeah, that's actually kind of accurate. If I could have just been like, no, dad, I'm an influencer. Like, how that would have helped me in the early years, just explain things. But yeah, it's just, look, people are bringing out cameras with active flashes. And if you're trying to throw a toss up into the air and you have active flashes, it's just going to screw up your contact point in real ways in our sport. I mean, again, Arthur Ashe is really a million conversations going on with a little bit of tennis on the side. Like, you walk in there, and if you, depending on where you are in the stadium, you may not even hear the contact over all of the conversations. But it's really, it's the lights, it's the choreographing, it's to do all of that while there is active tennis. I'm all for conversations happening while players are playing, but flashing lights is an active distraction. Like, they're not going to bring a strobe light onto a soccer field as you're trying to play, although they will set flares off, I suppose, in the stand. So not dissimilar. It's definitely to a point where there should be some sort of etiquette. There's a middle ground, certainly, and we've gone too far, unfortunately, on the of allowing things to happen.
1: Yeah, I know. No great surprise, but Wimbledon has said that they won't be allowing influencers next year. But then that is hardly earth-shattering news, is it?
0: I mean, Wimbledon's threatened by blue shirts. Like, yeah, no influencers.
2: I was going to say will the influencers now be leaving in the droves since the fashion parade is over and Naomi Osaka is no longer in the tournament?
0: It's yes and no. Like, yes, because it's just later in the tournament and they've already gotten their photos. Yes, because it's later in the tournament and US Open wants to sell those tickets to people who will pay lots of money, who will now buy those tickets. But then again, like, you have that Instagram shot of Alcaraz in the background as he's holding the trophy. I'm sure that's worth a few clicks, so it will never end. And there is, to the broader point, like, if it exposes even 10 people who wouldn't otherwise have watched tennis because they follow this influencer, that is a victory for our sport that is just dying for any sort of modernity to be injected into it. But to a point, let's not compromise the tennis, which unfortunately it feels like it has at times this week.
1: Yeah. Well, it's a very modernist approach that you're taking there. I like it. Naomi Osaka, as Ricardo's just mentioned, she is no longer in the tournament, beaten by the second seed.
0: No, Elena Rybakina is as good as anyone in the field. And the question for her coming into this event wasn't about her level. It was about how healthy is she. She had to retire at the end of the Cincinnati and Canada events. Just played a long week in Canada and it seemed to take a toll on her. But she's looked excellent in her first four matches, has yet to drop a set. And, you know, she can play a degree of power tennis, as we saw in the Australian Open this year, that can actually threaten Sabalenka, where it's like, okay, well, who's best is actually the best. I think Sabalenka is still the answer on the women's side. She still hasn't dropped a set as she's made her way to the quarterfinals. But the best version of Elena Rybakina, I mean, we saw the first 3 months on hard courts, they were the two best players. Rybakina and Sabalenka both starting to look like it again now that we're back on this surface. But it's been awesome on the women's side. You still have Pegula alive. You still have Coco Gauff playing her best tennis alive. French Open champ Mira Andreeva alive. Wimbledon champion Linda Noskova still alive. So it was the biggest question, who's the women's number one coming into New York? And we're going to get an answer to that. And so that maybe more than any tennis storyline is the thing I'm fired up about in week two.
1: Okay. Look, you mentioned Sabalenka there. And if anyone would understand the needs of the influencer, it would be her. But her tennis is also looking mightily impressive. You just never know what's going to happen next with Sabalenka, for sure. But she certainly has shown her power game. It's all there at the moment.
0: The most important detail to your point is how checked in is she? And the most encouraging stat to prove she is checked in is she's broken serve the first service game of every match that she's played. Wow, it's just, wow. She has gone up early leads. And when she gets to play from ahead and play downhill and hit the ball at a pace, I've said it's the closest thing I've ever seen to peak Serena since that version of Serena. Like, she's a four-time slam champion and that feels low. It feels like she should be at 6, 7, 8 and be sniffing double digits by the end of her career. She's made quarterfinals 15 of the last 16 majors. Like, when you look at the Wikipedia charts, there's a lot of colors, which is always a good thing. She is, in my opinion, still the best

0: of this field. And finally, for the first time since Miami, she's playing like it again.
1: Yeah, yeah. All ended in tears for the eighth seed, though. Iga Swiatek, she's gone. And I suppose now, big interest today, and I think it's about 11 o'clock our time, around about that time, Coco Gauff. And, you know, given the interest of the conspiracy of females that I share my house with, wife and daughter, they're big fans of her, so they'll be looking forward to that. But, yeah, that's an all-American clash that she's in.
0: Yeah, and again, Iva Jovic is another one of those teenage rising stars.

0: wins in a row from qualifying. We have another 2021 Emma Raducanu situation on our hand. Well, difference is this time she's won a gold medal going into this. We know how good she can be. Every name you can make a fun case for. That's what's been really fun about this women's event.
1: The other thing that it used to be true of, I think, the women's tennis is that the seedings didn't tend to mean much, and it was really hard to pick, and you would always have these wildcard players at one tournament or the other make big upsets. But we're not seeing that so much at this tournament. I think of the top eight in the quarterfinals, we've still got six on track to be at the quarterfinals. It feels like that. The women's game in the last couple of years has changed and shifted a little bit, where those seeded players are becoming more dominant.
0: Yeah, I think it just speaks to how good the top of the field has gotten in the women's game. And you're right, like there was a run from the end of Serena's peak, 2016, 2017, to whenever Ashley Barty retired. I think that was the start of 2022, where it was kind of like, we don't really know who the number one player in the world is at any moment. It's Osaka right now, but then it's Andreescu, but then it's Halep, and then it's this player and this player. And then Iga got her back to her best in 2022. Sabalenka matched her in 2023. And now you've just seen a real hierarchy form of players who know what the standard is for that world number one spot and are rising to match it, whether it's a 19-year-old Mira Andreeva, Coco Gauff, still just 22 years old, Jessica Pegula. I think it's her, Serena, and Navratilova, the three players with the most quarterfinals at the majors after turning 30 years old. Like, there's just a real group of world number one playing tennis caliber players, and they're all still alive in New York, which is why this week will be just a fantastic week for fans of the sport.
2: Oh yeah, we've got so much fun coming up over the next few days, some great action on the court, but there's nothing in tennis that throws up the storylines quite like the US Open does, and you're all over it, Al Gruskin. It is such a great pleasure to have you on the show. Thank you for talking to us, and maybe hopefully one more time before this tournament's over you can join us again. We'd love that.
0: It's a yes and whenever you guys ask, my friends. Appreciate you having me and looking forward to whenever we get to chat next. Thank you as always.
2: Good man, good man. It's 9:36. Just before we go to a break, I got a text in here from John who said he was at the US Open last year. I've been to all other Grand Slam events. US Open is unruly, disruptive and disorganized. Constant loud talking, people moving about when play's on, empty seats not filled as people queue for seats. They have huge gaps on the main stadium, so everyone heads to the back courts where people queue. Just disorganized. Wouldn't go back. Wimbledon and the Australian Open is everything. The US Open isn't. That from John. Okay, we get the picture. It is 37 minutes after 9 now, Sport Nation moments. We're going to turn our attention to football in just a moment. Champions League underway this week. Noel Barclay will join us.
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1: It's 19 minutes away from 10, Sport Nation Mornings with TJ and Ricardo. Well, hardly had time to catch breath, have we, after the third round of the EPL, before all the big guns start to load up for the start proper of the European competitions. Champions League kicks off into action tomorrow. Aston Villa first up, they're in Bruges. To look ahead to all that's coming up, All White and football expert Noel Barclay joins us. Morning, Noel.
2: Good morning, Simon. How are you doing?
1: I'm good. Doing very well. Just before we...
2: Sorry,
1: mate, what was that?
2: Sorry, my line's just crossed a bit. Sorry, I can hear you now.
1: Okay, you were talking to Simon a moment ago. Yeah, good on you.
2: I did Simon on another call.
3: Multitasking.
2: How are you doing, Tony?
1: Yeah, you're still on a party line, are you? Yeah, okay.
2: Gone now.
1: Okay. Just before we look ahead to what's coming up, a report that I read at the weekend, we talked about it yesterday, the EPL... The player spend, the wage bill, whatever you want to call it, is as much as La Liga, League One, the Bundesliga and Serie A put together. Does that tell you that there is a great likelihood that one of the EPL clubs is going to win the European Champions League? What does it tell you?
2: Well, I think they have a decent chance in Arsenal Man City. Because of their sheer spending power and economics of the EPL. It's really been manipulated now when you have a look at the deals that Villa and Chelsea have been doing with each other, overpaying each other so that they can, you know, beat the PSR, which is, you know, it's all become a bit of a joke. So, yeah, I mean, it's just gone mad and the rest of the world hasn't followed. It's just crazy, and I think definitely the teams, it's going to be the same old crew, you know, Barcelona, Arsenal, City, Madrid and Como look like they might be a bit decent chance. They've had a really good start, and of course Bayern Munich. So I think those big teams, thank you for saying that Man United are part of the big teams, Tony, but you know, we're probably not in with the shout, but

0: Liverpool, obviously poor. Villa, awful. Man United, pretty average. Atletico, average. Napoli, really poor. So, you know, those big teams have all started their seasons really, really poorly. Obviously, PSG, two-time winners, trying to win it three times in a row. Only been done before by Madrid and Ajax. You know, they've sold two of the best players. Don't have a number nine. Still relying on Dembele. So yeah, you just don't quite know whether they're going to be able to back it up against it. But you know, I think that City and Arsenal, and obviously the two big teams in Spain are the ones that's going to push it. But there's also some intriguing games for Kiwis. We don't get to see Joe Bell an awful lot, but of course he's got his Viking have got Bayern, Villa, Napoli, and Atletico Madrid. So incredible games for him, and hopefully we're going to, you know, obviously we'll see those games. So what an opportunity for him to shine on the world stage.
1: Noel, Ricardo here, mate. I mean, looking at it, PSG, you mentioned they've won it back-to-back, beat Arsenal on penalties last time out, and I look at it and think that midfield that they've got is pretty close to the best around, although adding Rodri to Barcelona's midfield, which includes Pedri and Dani Olmo, which gives you the starting Spain midfield from the World Cup final, isn't a bad shout. I mean, is it as easy to say as it's Barcelona?

0: starting to score goals, and he's missed quite a few opportunities this season already. So yeah, a lot rests on Allen, on Haaland, and also trying to figure out how they get the new signings to meld into the team. You know, I'm not seeing much of Doku at the minute, and to me, he's an absolute starter all the time. So, you know, they've got a new coach, different strategies there. They've had a good start to the season, but they haven't had the Pep Guardiola start to the season where they looked unbeatable. You know, they were a little bit lucky against Coventry, I think, and certainly it's going to be a different Man City, and you know they're going to play a different style, a bit more direct, which is good.
1: Well, just before we let you go, Nola, over this corner of the argument, us actually means Arsenal, and they get away to Napoli, Stadio Diego Maradona in Naples. What are they like these days? They've had their heydays, they've had their rough times too, haven't they, Napoli?
0: Well, I mean, they had a great season last year, really, and well, obviously they won the Scudetto the year before. I think obviously there's a bit of a problem with Scott McTominay. He's got a bit of a small heart issue, I believe, and don't think he will be playing. But they've had a bad start in Italy. Rosman Highland scoring goals, which he never did for us. So, yeah, I think it's tough going there. But yeah. I think Arsenal too good, and they get it done and get a good start, and Napoli continue to struggle.
1: Well, that's what I like to hear, and we'll probably leave it on that note. Noel, thank you very much for joining us this morning. Can't wait. Start of the European Champions League tomorrow morning. Thank you, Noel.
0: Thanks, gents.
1: Okay, 10 minutes
2: Cheers,
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10, another text just outlining why the US Open isn't as great as people might have you believe. How about this? For a tall cup of Heineken, 24 US, that's 40 New Zealand dollars for a Heineken. A cocktail, that's 32 US. You can do the maths on that one. Food for two people, a takeaway in cardboard, 70 US. So what are you talking about? 120 bucks just for a takeaway at the US Open. Oh dear. Yannick Sinner, I think he's quite happy not being there because he was at Monza. Would have been the favourite, but he was at Monza watching his buddy Kimi Antonelli making history, and then went over to Turin. That wasn't quite so good. His team, AC Milan, lost to Juventus, but that's what he's doing while he's not at the US Open. We're going to talk some more motorsport in just a moment. Dave Turner's about to join us. It is 4 minutes away from 10 now. Sport Nation Mornings, TJ and Ricardo. Keep those texts coming. 8833.

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0: multiple lines through turn two. Lundgaard tries to hug the inside, but Armstrong's there.
1: As sharp as they come, Scott McLaughlin delivering.
0: He snaps a 35-race winless streak. Scott McLaughlin ends the season on a high. Shoots it to the moon. McLaughlin wins at Laguna Seca.
2: Yes, it was a great end to the series for Scott McLaughlin. We're going to talk motorsport in this hour. David Turner, who was there at Laguna Seca, he's going to join us very shortly on the program, and we've got plenty else to look forward to. Don't forget that interview coming up after 11 o'clock about one of the most talented all-round sports people, surely, that New Zealand has ever produced, that you may not have heard about, the story of John or Jack Hoani McDonald. That's coming up after 11 o'clock. But this hour we're going to talk about motorsport, and we're also going to have our new feature, Massport Clippings, just a roundup of global news. That's coming on the show about 10:35 this morning, and your texts, keep them coming, 8833, we'll stack a few up. Just getting back to that text that we got about how everything costs so much at the US Open. So I worked it out. If those takeaways, and I'm not quite sure what they're talking about, whether they're talking about a couple of glamorous hot dogs or burgers or something like that, you buy a couple of those, two high

0: draw in the 29-24 win in Soweto. Well, Kobus Reinhardt goes to the bench and Morne Vandenberg is getting the start in the 9 jersey. Eben Etzebeth will go to 146 caps as the most capped Springbok of all time in that test.
1: Yeah, I'm not actually surprised at the change of four. Well, that had to happen. The change at halfback is just it's a swap out. I think Vandenberg is a pretty good player, pretty good halfback. I think Reinach's been excellent.

0: that much further away from the field.
1: Yeah. Some more texts about prices at stadium. I know people complain a lot. Sorry.
0: Producer Brian has done some very, very quick research there. So the Warriors have played 6 times at Eden Park for 1 win and 5 losses.
1: Okay. So you can understand why people are a bit antsy. But thank you for that, Brian. Yeah, he's doing a great job out there. Flying solo today, but he's a man of many capabilities. I don't know whether you'd be capable of affording the couple of a round of beers for the boys, though, if you went to an NBA game. We started something. We're talking about the prices of the food and the beer at the US Open. And someone texted and said, those US Open prices are basically the same as paid at Lakers and Clippers NBA games earlier this year. Beer at an LA Rams game was around 35 New Zealand dollars also. That's an awful lot of money for a beer, isn't it?
0: Well, yeah, especially American beer. What do they say? What did Monty Python say about American beer? It's a lot like something.
1: Okay, fair enough.
0: Very close to water, apparently.
1: Well, it depends. You couldn't say that about Heineken. That's what they're serving at the US Open.
0: That's very
1: tennis.
0: Close to water, isn't it? It's quite quiet. It's flavourless.
1: Get into a beer discussion. It is 10 minutes after 10, Sport Nation Mornings. We will talk. I don't know what the beer's worth at Laguna Seca, but I'm sure there was a bit of it flowing yesterday after Scott McLaughlin had a win, and what a great finish to the season it was for him. We'll talk to David Turner in just a moment.
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0: in the Spanish Grand Prix, which will now be in Madrid. Let's get up to speed with all that. Documentary maker, TV producer, and very much a knowledgeable motorsport pundit, David Turner joins us now. David, you were at Laguna Seca yesterday. That must have been fun.
1: Yeah, it wasn't too bad, TJ. Actually, it was a better race than we've seen at the in the past at Laguna. I'm not saying that because of who won. Last year's race was very much an Alex Palau benefit because it was just one of those races. So yesterday's race was a whole lot better. But before we get into that, because we talked last week and I got rugby into this for you, I'm going to do it again 2 weeks in a row. So here's the scoop for you. There's a whole bunch of the Kiwi mechanics that work across the various IndyCar teams that all get together as a Kiwi quasi-family, if you like. Plus one guy that we'll definitely be talking about shortly that used to drive a car for Chip Ganassi Racing by the name of Dixon. They're all going to the game with the ABs this Saturday night in Baltimore.
0: Oh, fantastic. Oh, that is absolutely brilliant. Yeah. Oh, good for them. It'll be a great occasion.
1: I just had to get rugby in there for you as much as anything. You know?
2: I was going to say, who's driving the team bus? That's what I want to know.
1: Yeah, well, I'd say be afraid if there's that many of them out there, that's for sure. So.
0: Yeah, but they'll be in good hands.
1: Yesterday's race, fantastic race, really. McLaughlin did an absolutely outstanding job. He, he was good in qualifying. Qualifying was a real nail biter. The track conditions and everything just played to how they rolled the dice, if you like. They ran the hard compound tyre for the last section of the race, which was a good call. Kyle Kirkwood was on the softer tyre, and there was a lot of tyre degradation between the two types of compounds, and that was the right way to

0: At the end, what, six wins he's had, two, I think. I think Pato O'Ward got three. So that is ultra consistent from him. Scott McLaughlin down in sixth place. But, of course, also the end of an era for a great New Zealand sportsman, a great sports person from New Zealand, and that is Scott Dixon.
1: Yeah, it wasn't, you know, I talked to a lot of people. I was talking to his brother Tony yesterday, talked to Dario out on the grid for quite a while about things. And we have to remember that it's not a retirement.
0: No, he's just moving
1: to another team.
0: Yeah, sure.
1: And it's very easy to, I found myself almost thinking that as well. Oh, we're not going to see Scott again, but we are. We're just, he's not going to be in the number nine car anymore. But there was a lot of things that were sort of transpiring, I guess you'd say, across the weekend, and an acknowledgement of his career and then non-acknowledgement. I didn't, you know, hopefully no one from Chip Ganassi Racing's actually listening to Sport Nation this morning, but I didn't think that they did a very good job publicly of acknowledging Dixon. But then you have to step back from it and go, okay, well, we're maybe a bit biased, and he's not retiring. If you've been retiring, then you'd expect a big hoo-ha, but he's just leaving to go to another team. And, you know, teams versus teams, it's a business. They're all out to beat each other. But yeah, it was, you know, Dario said to me, you know, Scott doesn't get emotional, but he did today. And you could see it in his face, you know, when he got out of the car, and him and Dario were straight off to the airport, and they were going back to the UK to run in Goodwood Revival testing this Tuesday, so tomorrow, and then coming back to watch the All Blacks play at Baltimore on the weekend. So, you know, as far as the Ganassi side of things, the book was closed. You know, it was done, and moving on. He's not technically at McLaren yet. That is a contractual thing, and that's yet to be, you know, the date of start of work, if you like, is something that only so many people know. But effectively, he's no longer a Ganassi driver either. So, and we haven't heard who's going to drive the number nine car. You would assume it's going to be Lunga. He's the only major viable player on the market and doesn't have a seat, and he deserves that. He is the only driver this season to have completed every single race lap. There is no other driver that's done that other than Christian Lungard this year.
0: Wow. Yeah, no, the reference to the end of the era is about the relationship with Chip Ganassi for Scott Dixon, and let's hope he keeps on keeping on in the future.
1: Interesting. Look, absolutely. You know, Dario again said to me, the biggest thing that would give him joy next year would be to see Dixon win the 500. Now, Dario's still a Ganassi employee as such because he's a driver coach there. But, you know, that would be his biggest joy. But he refers to Scott as his brother, you know, and they are really tight. They are a tight combo, those two. So there were some pretty humble and emotional words that Dario did, you know, for my podcast show with me, and it was like, whoa, this is heavy stuff, you know. But there was still the job in hand, and you know, and the race had some great pace to it. The conditions were just absolutely perfect. You know, you couldn't have probably asked for a better season finale, other than the fact that the championship had already been decided.
2: Helio Castroneves is still running around sort of part-time at 51. Scott, I think, is the oldest full-time driver now at 46. I mean, I know that you talked to him a bit. I mean, how long do you think he is going to stick around IndyCar once he's gone to McLaren?
1: Initially, I'd say at least two, so next year plus 28, because that'll be the new car, and that's the carrot on the string at the moment. And then after that, let's see what happens. He certainly said to us on Thursday night, I think when we saw him for the first time, very keen on what McLaren are doing at Le Mans, and that excites him a lot. But I think he would, deep down, he'd like to win a championship title or a 500 under the McLaren banner, and then that might change the timeline, if you like. But yeah, it's certainly two, absolutely.
0: Yeah, just before we move on and talk about the F1, David, better have a word on Marcus Armstrong, his campaign. What did you make of it? Where will he need to improve?
1: Well, you know, he led a couple of laps during the pit stop phase yesterday, so he got himself on the lap leaderboard for sure. So that was one thing. You know, Felix Rosenquist, his teammate or ex-teammate now, did a fabulous job in qualifying. He was

0: really, in it. And Felix is a very likeable guy, and of course he joins Dixon at McLaren with Pato next year. So, but for Marcus, you know, he's got a new teammate in Mick Schumacher next year, well-known surname, obviously. They've been together before when they both went through the Ferrari Driver Academy, so they've got knowledge of each other. Mick, I believe, is bringing good coin to the MSR organisation, which they're not going to turn down. So he's going to benchmark himself off against someone that he already knows a little bit of character on. He needs now next year to score a win, and he needs to do it early in the season to prove that he's, you know, he's a real player. He certainly is a real player, but that will really cement it. Just as much as McLaughlin needed that win yesterday to say, hey, remember me, I'm still here. So, look, Marcus is with a great team. He carries most of his engineering crew over with him to the 60 car from the 66, so that's just a number change. It doesn't really mean anything more than that. We've got a long time between things. He said to us the other day that he's going to do a lot of go-karting during the off-season to stay fit. He's popping across to the UK to see his brother, and he'll be back. He might come down to New Zealand and maybe even do a little mini enduro drive with his dad, but, you know, the focus is very much already the 27 season.
1: Look, I know that the IndyCars takes up a lot of your time and attention, but you're also all over Formula One as well. And Liam Lawson, the news that he's going to drive for Red Bull again this weekend at the Spanish GP, wasn't the best of weekends for him, but he had a fair bit conspiring against him, didn't he?
0: Yeah, look, he was always going to be towards the back of the grid to start with, so that doesn't help. It's a bit like Dixon being in midfield yesterday. You leave yourself very exposed. So, but you've got to put those things aside, and you've got to go, okay, well, I'm here with Red Bull. What job do I need to do, you know? And also, even during qualifying, it was about towing Max around and Max towing him around, you know, because Monza is the type of circuit that does that. And we saw other teams, mainly Ferrari, make a complete hash of that. And Alpine did a pretty good job of it. And Gasly obviously got, you know, pole position, first French driver in years to get a pole position in Formula 1. So Liam being back for a third one, if I was Hadja right now, I'd be going, gee, this wrist better get better pretty darn quick, because this is how you can lose a drive. And, you know, David Malukas in IndyCar, you know, at Team Penske is a great example of that. He hurt his wrist a couple of years ago now on a mountain bike accident, and he openly admitted yesterday he's going to have some more off-season surgery on it, and that's nearly 2 years after that event. So for Hadja in a gym boxing exercise, we believe, you know, that's not a good thing. But Liam, I think Liam's doing a good job. They're certainly not keen on doing the rotation between Sonoda and Lawson, which I always thought they might do just to test the water both ways. Max likes Liam, so now it's up to Liam to just keep on doing what he needs to do and doing what the team want him to do.
1: Someone's texted in, Richard, in fact, has just asked, has there been any other F1 driver who has had as many somethings happen each race as happened to Liam Lawson?
0: There's probably a lot of drivers that would say that, because all the drivers have 900,000 excuses, don't they? But look, I think sometimes these things are out of your control, and then sometimes you are in control of them. And just like McLaughlin that we were talking about before, you have to get rid of the inconsistency. The RB car is obviously quite a good car. I was watching where Limbad was over the weekend, and he did a great job, and he outdid Sonoda in all areas, so that was a good thing. Don't expect Lawson to be outdoing Max, because Max is a sensational driver anyway, but you need him to stay close. That's what started all these things when teammates couldn't keep up with Max. So if Liam can do that, he's going to impress people. And while Hadja is on the sideline, if you keep impressing people, at the very least, you're going to secure your Red Bull, your RB seat, aren't you?
2: Yeah, well, that's interesting, because where are you on this? I mean, I don't know. I don't want to get all tinfoil hat on it, Dave, but Red Bull did say when Hadja first got injured that it was only going to be a short-term injury, and he was expected to be back for Italy. All of a sudden now we're going into a third Grand Prix without him. Liam getting seventh in that car, has that made them question things?
0: I don't know whether it has, but I would say that they've probably at least had the conversation, and the fact that Liam's delivering for them, which would be the expectation, you know, they wouldn't do it.

0: otherwise, because those manufacturer points are, you know, they massive financial payouts. Million, so yeah. that's what he's there for. So if he does that, then, you know, he's doing the job that they need him to do. If he wasn't doing that, then you'd find maybe they would do the rotate and put Sonoda in there, you know, because they could. Harger is obviously on a long-term contract, but we do know one thing with Red Bull, contracts don't really mean that much. So, you know, that in that sense, you've got to be worried. And these wrist injuries through sports-related, you know, incidents, if you like, have seemed to have caused drivers quite a few issues. You know, Manukas nearly lost his entire IndyCar career because of a silly mountain bike accident. So you just don't know. But Liam's ticking the boxes, and that's the one thing that he needs to keep on doing, and we see how it plays itself out.
1: Well, certainly it will have to be a smoother process this week. I mean, you think about the change of power unit last week, which put him to the back of the grid, and then they changed a wing, and so he had to start from pit lane. So there's two things that hopefully aren't going to happen this week. Tell us about the new circuit. It's Madrid, and of course they've raced for so many years in Catalonia, which I'm sure the Catalans aren't very happy about losing a Grand Prix to Madrid, the old enemy. But what do you know about this circuit?
0: I've seen some footage of it, and there's one corner that's like a high banked corner. You know the corners that you see at the Dutch Grand Prix at Zandvoort, yeah. and the bit of banking on them. Well, there's more of those, but they're longer, so they look quite... They look quite almost arcade game-like. If it's not really the right way of saying it, but you, I guess you get the gist, is the fact that they're very much going to be power-on corners. So I think it could be quite interesting. And again, in Liam's case, no one has any knowledge of the circuit because it's a brand-new circuit. So if you can go in and do the job here, then this is the chance to really capitalise. So, you know, you got to nail this one.
1: Yeah. For sure, for sure. Look, just before we go, Antonelli, I mean, what he's done is remarkable. I mean, he's not old enough to drink in some parts of the world, and he's barely old enough to vote in others, but here he is. Not only is he showing up brilliantly in front, he's the first Italian to win at Monza in 60 years. I mean, this kid is just remarkable. He's driving a pretty good car, of course, but you've still got to be good.
0: Well, I think the significant thing there, TJ, is the fact that he came from 19th on the grid to do it as well. So he was, you know, he was alongside Lawson. So if you parallel the two of those, look where one of them got and one of them didn't. Different circumstances for sure. But, you know, he got there, and George was obviously starting more up front in the other Mercedes. So this is... not going to do George's ego any good, and it's going to do Kimi's stock with Toto Wolff even higher, because, you know, Kimi is a Toto Wolff find, and Toto put him into Formula 1. They didn't expect it to mature as quickly as it has, but Toto had picked him to always be his next Lewis. Well, the young kid is delivering on it sooner than, you know, was ever expected. So the return on the investment is well and truly doing its deal. And George is starting to psych himself a bit out of the game. And

holy place to be. And Italians are very emotional people, as I well know, having, you know, worked with a lot of them. And it would have been a sensational thing for Antonelli, and the Italian media will go crazy over it. I remember when I was there for the Olympic Games, you know, earlier this year, and Sky UK, Italy rather, had a full-time Formula One channel in February, and it was all about, well, not all about, but the majority of it was about Antonelli.

0: It's interesting. I was interested also, you know, we've seen this the last couple of seasons with McLaren, the favourite son versus the black sheep. Piastri was leading Lando Norris very late into that race. What happened? Was that team orders?
1: Well, I don't know, because the big boss, Zach, well, he was at Laguna with us, so there's the first thing. So, and honestly, I was quite surprised to see Zach at Laguna as well, because he hadn't been at the Dutch Grand Prix because he was over here at the Monterey Car Festival. So, yeah, maybe team orders. I don't think that relationship between those two drivers is as rosy as they make it out to be.
0: No.
1: It's almost like a bit like Leclerc and Hamilton now. I can start to see some cracks around the outside edges. And the sport encourages some of that sometimes, so you never know. But yeah, you know, Lando's coming on quite strong. He signed another multi-year contract, so he's at McLaren until, you know, 2030. So that's another driver like Max who's signed till 2030, so there's less chances for drivers to get into Formula 1 because of this. And we saw a whole bunch of changes about IndyCar regs for drivers coming into the series over the weekend as well. So yeah, lots of things, but certainly Zach was just enjoying being at Laguna yesterday, having a great time. We talked to him as well, and he was fantastic to talk to. He's a really cool guy, actually.
0: Yeah,
1: didn't really expect it, so it was good.
2: He's one of those guys, I love the way he always makes himself available in race to make a comment. Some of them do, some of them don't like it, but yeah, I think he's great for the sport. Well, we'd better let you go, Dave. Just before we do, a word about your podcast. Where can people catch up on that, and I suppose a word on what's up for you next?
1: Well, the podcast I do largely around the IndyCar series, but it sort of gains momentum, obviously, until the end of the F1 season as much as anything. So that's just on YouTube. So that's just Racing World Podcast. If you Google or search that on YouTube, you'll see it all there. So we did four shows in the end out of Laguna, talking to people like Zach Brown and Dario and Bobby Rahill yesterday, who drove one of his historic cars as well. So try and do things slightly outside of the box, if you like, on that. And then we've used that in the past as a promotional tool for the documentaries. So we spent a bit of time talking to a couple of what I regard as wise people up here about whether they felt virtue in the idea that I've got for the fourth one, and they were very encouraging about it. So I'm going to come home and start, I don't know, playing my banjo down at Britomart and raise some money and see what happens.
2: All right, I'll drop a five into your hat, mate. Good on you.
1: Hey, they could get your naming rights.
2: All right, David, thank you so much. It's been brilliant talking to you again. Such an authority on the sport, and safe travels, and we'll talk again soon, huh?
1: Yeah, no problem, Tony and Ricardo, and enjoy the rest of your day, and yeah, we'll be home in a day or so as well.
2: Yeah, good man. It's 22 minutes away from 11 o'clock now, Sport Nation Mornings, and coming up next, we've got some Massport clippings for you. That's
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0: facing one of his old clubs in Inter Milan. So, of course, there was lots of conversation about that, including this question where Jose was asked what he was walking back into going back to Real Madrid.
1: I found a club that is always Real Madrid, and that, I think, is enough to say. Real Madrid is Real Madrid. A Real Madrid that had a very complicated season in the past. When you have complicated seasons, of course, there are lots of things that you have to improve. One thing is to work with a stability base. Another thing is to work with a problematic base. And that's the case. And that's the case. We want to win all the time. We want to win tomorrow. We want to win every game. We want to win every competition. But I repeat, one thing is a problematic base that you have to work to achieve a stability base. When you compare, for example, us with Inter, we are speaking about stability. We are speaking about a team that even changing coaches like they did in the past 6-7 years, stability, Conte, Inzaghi, Chievo, 5-3-2, dynamic, stability, structure, market, stability. So Real has to go to this stability level, but independent of that, Real is Real, and in Real is to win.
0: Yeah, Real is Real, and Real is to win.
2: The Real Deal.
0: The Real Deal, yeah, Jose
2: Football
0: Mourinho.
2: Football would be very dull without him, though, at times. He is amazing.
0: Yeah, his documentary on Netflix is a three-part documentary about him.
2: Yeah.
0: And I just remember seeing the trailer for it, and you get about a minute and a half of stuff, and then it comes up with the Netflix, whatever the date, yeah. And then they have their little throwaway clip at the end. The throwaway clip at the end is Jose Mourinho walking away from the camera down a corridor going,

0: We're really all about business right now. You know, the players did get an off day, so I think it was cool for them to get a, you know, walk around. I think a number of them went out to dinner and stuff like that, so they've been able to enjoy it a little bit. But it's just a little bit harder the way we do stuff in a work week, and a little jealous. So just watching people out the window, I wish I could get out more. I know they did too, but my message to them was enjoy your one day. Everything is about getting hydrated, getting used to the time difference, and now I feel like we've finally done that, and we're ready for a real good practice today.
1: So get hydrated, get used to the time difference. What about traveling down under to start the season? What did Kyle Shanahan think of that?
0: I mean, when I said, I mean, that was nothing against Australia or anything. That's just about competition and how important our 17 games are. And it's cool for us. Just we always have an advantage of having one. I see it as one home game a year in L.A., just the way our fans are, and take over that stadium. So it was disappointing to let them off the hook and get them out of that. And but I have a feeling, knowing how our fans roll, I have a feeling they won't be much different here. I expect to have a good showing. And I wouldn't say it hit me right on the plane, but after being here for a couple of days, like, this is the right time to be here, it's the right place to be, and it's the right team to go against.
2: There aren't many.
1: The 49ers are the outsiders, $2.60. The Rams, $1.52. These two teams played each other last season and shared 68 points, I think, in that one. The game before, they shared 49 points. So it should be a good game for the neutral. $1.52 favourites. The Rams, $2.60. You can get on the 49ers.
3: Yeah, I see the Seahawks against

0: New Zealand Police is recruiting now. Head to the New Cops website to get started.
1: For over 20 years, Seton Park in the heart of the Waikato has been caring for mares and foals through every stage of the breeding season. Because we don't stand stallions, there's no pressure to make breeding decisions before you're ready. We simply foal your mare, care for her and her foal, and give you the time and freedom to decide what comes next. For all your foaling and breeding needs,

0: Talking about the access there, I'm just wondering, are you a regular that goes to Warriors games, or would that make the difference between you perhaps wanting to go to a game if it was at Eden Park because it's more accessible to the central city? You just keep those texts coming, 8833. And I think later on in the hour next year, we might just have a look at some of the markets for the likes of the EPL, NFL. Ricardo, as we speak, is burying himself in his laptop.
1: Just doing some research, TJ. Research.
0: Yeah.
1: Yeah. Max Woosnam. It's a name that you might want to remember.
0: Oh, yes, yes, yes. I know. You're going to try and trump this thing, aren't you? You're going to
1: It's not trumping. It's just saying, here's another bloke you might not have heard of.
0: Yeah. It might be a good reason for that.
1: Well, maybe.
0: Okay. Yeah, that's coming up in the next hour on Sport Nation Mornings. But right now, it is approaching 4 minutes away from 11 o'clock. 8833. Keep those texts coming.

0: Premier League is back, which means the sleep schedule is in trouble and the football chat is about to get loud. Title races, relegation scraps, top four chaos, managers under pressure, and fans pretending they're calm when they're absolutely not. From the first whistle of the season to the madness of the run home, we'll bring you the games, the storylines, and the moments everyone will be talking about. 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
1: 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We

0: he's thumped it in. Martinelli into the roof. There's no better penalty than that penalty. At the point on the day where you dare not fail. Ronaldo does not fail.
1: It's after 11, Sport Nation Mornings. Getting some texts coming through on that issue of the Warriors, whether it's Mount Smart Eden Park. We'll get to those just a little bit later on in the hour. And, of course, we've got this interview coming up. We're going to talk about the incredible, the remarkable Jack Hoani McDonald. But first, before we do that, Ricardo Ball, the man with the headline. He gives great headlines.
2: PGG Rights and Turf, New Zealand's trusted pro turf specialist, bringing you all the headlines. So just giving you a live update from the US Open. Leonard Tien, who is ranked 14th in the men's singles, he's playing his fourth round match against Karen Khachanov. He is about to go 4-2 up in the second set, but he lost the first set 7-5. So a bit of an arm wrestle going on in that one. Elsewhere, you got Bert van der Slup. He is currently on the comeback against Arthur Gaya. He lost the first two sets, 3-6, 6-7. He is 4-2 up in the third. So a bit of an arm wrestle for him to try and get back into it. Elsewhere, we've got news for you from the New Zealand cricket team. The Black Caps batter Mark Chapman has made the decision to shift to a casual contract with New Zealand cricket to pursue the opportunity in the Aussie Big Bash League. That means Matt Fisher gets his first ever central contract. New Zealand Cricket Chief High Performance Officer Daryl Gibson said the shift creates exciting opportunities across the high performance system, saying with Matt coming into a central contract list, it creates space at Northern Districts to bring another athlete onto their contract list and continue their development. Matt has impressed with the opportunities he's had for the Black Caps. His pace is definitely something we want to nurture.
1: Okay.
2: Daryl Gibson's funny talking cricket story and then mentioning Daryl Gibson.
1: Daryl Gibson, yeah.
2: Yeah, it is. Kevin
1: made
2: Patterson
1: a lot of runs as a rugby player.
2: Yeah, he did. Yeah, he did from 13. Kevin Patterson will return to the England setup for the first time since he retired in 2014. He's been appointed specialist mentor to the white ball teams ahead of next year's World Cup in Southern Africa. The former Ashes and T20 World Cup winning batter will join Brendan McCullum's coaching staff for the series against Sri Lanka coming up later this month, working alongside Marcus Triscothic, Tim Southee, Jeetan Patel and Sarah Taylor. The 46-year-old's involvement extends through to the white ball tours to Australia and South Africa and the home series against Pakistan and New Zealand next summer before the one-day World Cup itself as well. So KP back involved with the England cricket team.
1: Yeah. And we've also, of course, the headline this morning about the Springbok team, which does not feature too many changes at all, just the two.
2: Just two, yeah.
1: Named by Russie Erasmus for the match in Baltimore.
2: Yeah, so Damian Willemse comes in at fullback for Cheslin Kolbe, who broke his jaw, and Morne Vandenberg gets a start ahead of Kobus Reinach, who goes back to the bench, TJ. Other than that, it's very much the same. The Springboks have now won 7 of their last 9 against the All Blacks going back to August 23.
1: Yeah, headlines with PGG Rights and Turf, premium turf grass seed that's tested by the experts and trusted by the professionals. On that note, we will hear from Russie Erasmus just a little bit later on in the hour, just explaining why he hasn't changed his team, what sort of shape they're in. He's got a comment to make on Ardie Saviot not being in the side. And just a little nod to you, Brian, before we move on. Mark in Christchurch, great to hear a bit of the Style Council. Waiting for the jam now. Yeah, that would same guy, Paul Weller. Mm. Absolute fantastic musician. Yeah, he started at the Jam, one of the best three-piece outfits through that, well, sort of 1980s, late 70s.
2: So that post-punk era, really,
1: yeah,
2: wasn't it?
1: Yeah, and then Style Council, really classy. Yeah, appreciate someone who appreciates good music, Mark. Thanks, nice to hear from you, mate. It's 6 minutes after 11. On the matter of the Warriors, and we'll get through a couple of these now, but keep them coming. 8833 from Kenny. I'm not a Warriors fan, but I'd think about going if it's at Eden Park, just a lot easier to get to than Mount Smart. Brian, this is an interesting one from Brian.
2: Mm. Well, yeah, I mean, I was just going to say on that, easier to get to

0: from down the smart. I don't know that it is. I mean, you just go to the Britomart and you can get a train straight to Penrose.
1: Yeah.
0: I mean, it's not that difficult.
1: Perhaps he means closer to the city.
0: Yeah, maybe. Brian's saying, we all love the Waz playing at Mount Smart, but the reason we keep our best talent in the NRL is because it earns money. If Fish, meaning James Fish Harris, Cameron and the boys are willing to throw some of those wages back to the NRL to keep the games at Mount Smart, we might have the right to argue.
1: Okay. It's an interesting point you make there, Brian. Thanks for that. And someone's just noted all the Sydney clubs aren't playing at home either.
0: No, well, they go away from their stadia. They go to the big central stadia, or don't know, the Olympic Stadium, etc.
1: Yeah. So. It's just something about making teams come over here, play them at Mount Smart. I mean, you can understand why people like it, but again, you've got to pay the bills. And what better way? The more the fans come in, the more you can pay the bills. Okay, it's 7 minutes after 11, Sport Nation Mornings. As I say, Russi Erasmus later on in the hour. But up next, this remarkable story of Jack Hoani McDonald.
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13: 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We are looking for someone analysing the defensive line, predicting the referee's call, holding their nerve when the game is on the line. They are tactically minded, equipped with composure, relentlessly loyal to their team. They might be unaware they can apply these instincts to a career in policing as well as the game.
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2: Joint Sam Ackerman every Wednesday from 6 p.m. for the finals countdown, analysing all the action from the end of the NRL season.
15: The news is moving fast and TJ is across every angle. 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
1: The story of John Hoani McDonald is an extraordinary one. It's hard to imagine a more talented and versatile sports person. He represented New Zealand at the first Empire or Commonwealth Games in 1930, winning a gold and a silver in rowing. 2 years later, he carried the flag for New Zealand at the Los Angeles Olympics, the first Māori to do so. In rugby, he represented Marlborough, Mana Whenua, the South Island and the Māori All Blacks on four overseas tours. He should have been an All Black, no less than George Nepier said so. And so disillusioned, he switched to rugby league and played professionally for several clubs in England and was picked for a World 13 to play against France. During the war, he served with the Royal Air Force, was reinstated to rugby and played for England against Wales. He was also an excellent tennis player. He played on the famous courts of Wimbledon and was also a useful amateur boxer, cyclist and a billiards player. Some of John or Jack McDonald's exploits have been subject to some confusion, maybe a few exaggerations over the years, but now the reality and the myth have been separated in a beautiful book compiled by Blenheim artist and author Joan Clark, who joins us now. Morning to you, Joan.
16: Good morning, Tony. Thank you for this beautiful opportunity.
1: Well, it's a remarkable story and not one that's widely known. So what prompted you to bring to life the story of John or Jack Hoani McDonald?
16: Well, John Hoani McDonald, also known as Uncle Jack, was my stepfather. He was a powerful, quiet gentleman with mana. And those of us lucky enough to know him, he certainly had an impact on us all. It was our son Jeremy, who was coaching at the Motiri Rugby Club at the time, where he had read some articles about Jack and said, "Mum, you should write a book about Jack and get this important history down." We knew John had done some amazing sporting feats, but it wasn't until I started researching that I realised how special he really was and how many sports he'd excelled at. And it's been a real privilege to be able to write his story so more people can learn about him and keep his story alive.
1: Yeah, look, I had heard of him over the years, more frequently, I suppose, referred to as Jack. Can we start with his exploits as a rugby player? Tell us about his early years and what led to him being picked as a Māori All Black.
16: I suppose the first time he was recognised was when he was 13, back in 1921, and he captained a Marlborough schoolboys rugby team to play Wellington as a curtain raiser at Lansdowne Park. From there on, he was a regular in the rep teams through the grades, right through to provincial level. He played 35 games for Marlborough, and it was there he started getting recognised by the Māori selectors, I suspect.
1: Okay, so I think in those days, the Prince of Wales Cup, they had a South Island Māori team, so he was picked for that, I think, 1926. And from there, he got picked for a Māori All Blacks team to play against a New Zealand 15 or a Shadow All Blacks team, but for some reason he didn't play in that game.
16: Yes, surprisingly, and I don't have the exact detail, but Sir Aparina Nata spoke to him, and to avoid any trouble, he was not to play for either team because he'd been chosen for the Māori All Blacks and the All Blacks.
1: Oh, okay, so he ended up playing for neither, but he did end up playing for the Māori All Blacks. In fact, he went on four tours with them, including one to Britain, a long tour they had. So can you tell us what sort of player he was, what position he played, and what sort of made him notable as a player?
16: Yeah, so he was a winger, and he was sometimes a fullback. He was quite big for a winger in those days. He was over 6 foot, and he was about 14 stone, which today is 90 kilos. By all accounts, he was quite a dashing sort of player, a natural, a talented man, and a strong and handsome Māori boy from the Wairaupā. He was described as having great pace and a wonderful pair of hands. He grew up in times when times were tough in New Zealand, but he was blessed with a talent, and that allowed him to pursue his love of sports. He was very dedicated, and that drive and self-belief that all top sports people have to have.
17: Yeah. Well, he obviously caught the eye because he started getting picked for higher honours. Well,

0: in two sports really at the same time, because rugby and there was also the rowing at the same time.
1: Yes, he managed to keep playing all the different sports he loved. In the winter, he'd play rugby for his Motu Rugby Club and for Marlborough rep teams. And in the summer months, he rowed for the Waito and Picton Rowing Clubs, which is, even today you only play for one club. He managed to play for two. He actually spent some time in the North Island, and he ended up in the Ranfurly Shield winning team. So that was in 1927. He was transferred to Horowhenua and played for what was then called Mana Whenua, and that was a combined Manawatu Horowhenua team. And he actually scored the winning try when they took the Ranfurly Shield from Wairarapa. They held the shield for most of that season, but finally lost it to Canterbury. Then he was, well actually 1926, he was picked for the Māori All Blacks tour to the UK, France and Canada. Must have been a huge honour.
0: There were quite a few Māori All Black tours at that time. Why was that in particular?
1: In 1928, an All Blacks team toured South Africa, but due to apartheid, the Māori players weren't allowed to go. So they had these Māori tours to the UK and to Australia, and John played in these. In fact, in 1935, he went to Australia as vice-captain, and his captain was the legendary George Nappier. He and John got on very well, and George Nappier was on record as saying that John should have been an All Black. He was playing well, and he was in his prime, and was seen as a really good chance to go to the All Blacks tour of Great Britain in 1935. But he didn't get picked, and that's when he got disheartened and defected to rugby league.
0: Yeah, look, we'll talk about the league in a moment, because that's another great part of the story. But it's remarkable that in all of those tours, all those matches he played at rep level, provincial level, and for the Māori All Blacks, while that was all going on, he was representing New Zealand in rowing, where he did get to wear that silver fern.
1: Amazing where he got his energy from. Maybe it was Weet-Bix. New Zealand sent just a small team to the 1930 Empire Games because it was the Great Depression here. So John was picked for the rowing eight, and they called them the All Black Rowing Eight. They had a great race in the final against England, and it was a bitterly cold day, and there were all sorts of weather delays, but they finally got the race underway. It was really close, but they were just pipped for the gold medal. In the last race of the day, John was then in a Cox 4. This time they led all the way to win the gold medal. And in doing so, John was the first Māori in New Zealand to win a gold and silver medal. He obviously impressed a lot of people, because 2 years later he was chosen again to row at the Olympics in Los Angeles in 1932, and he was named as the flag bearer, again the first Māori to be chosen for that honour. He led the Kiwi team out in the front of a crowd of 105 people at the Coliseum.
0: 105,000, I think, yeah.
1: Did I say 105? That would be skinny. 105,000.
0: Yeah.
1: As well as being the flag bearer and competing himself, he was the guy who led the New Zealand team haka, which was a source of great pride to him.
0: Yeah, that's incredible. Did he talk much about those experiences and his exploits?
1: Well, not really, Tony. This was a long time ago when I lived with him as a 16, 17-year-old, and I'm a little bit older than that now. But he was such a humble man and would always state that it wasn't just him who won the games of rugby or the rowing races. He was a team player, and the team won the events, not himself. He truly was an extraordinarily successful New Zealand sportsman.
0: Yeah. And then there was the league, as I say. Went there in 1935, and I think at that time a lot of players went to rugby league, because as you say, New Zealand was in the grip. There'd been a depression, jobs were hard to come by, and a lot of players went. In fact, George Nappier went at about that same time to play rugby league in the UK. Did he and George, did they know each other quite well?
1: Yes, Tony, they did. The pair played rugby together before the 1935 tour. They would have come across each other in North and South Island matches, different Māori All Black team games, you know, practice camps, I guess, all of that. And so soon after that 1935 tour in Australia, John, Charlie Smith and George

0: Harrison were disheartened at not... They didn't get selected into the next New Zealand Māori All Black team. So the three of them set sail for London to play rugby league. A lot of players were starting to do that because times were really tough in New Zealand and they could earn some good money. And in fact, they decided that George Napier should join them. So they sent him a telegraph or telegram, and that was when George Napier switched to league.
1: Okay.
0: They started playing out in London for Streatham Mitcham, and their first game was against Wigan. And that club folded in 1937. So John, George and Charlie moved to play for Huddersfield. George at that time, George Napier at that time was unhappy and homesick for his whānau. So he returned to New Zealand. Charlie Smith married and took his English bride back to his hometown of Wairoa. But John, he stayed on in England playing professional league, and he actually got picked for a World Rugby League team in 1938, who beat France. He got injured after that, and he had some cartilage removed from his right knee in 1939, and he didn't play league again.
1: Okay. So you say 1939, because that was the start of World War II that year. So what did he do when the war broke out?
0: John was still in England, of course, when the war broke out, and I only have a record that in 1940 he joined the Royal Air Force and then later transferring to the Royal New Zealand Air Force, where he gained his wings in 1943 and then became a flight lieutenant. During his service, he was an instructor as well, and after the war he flew Royal Air Force transporters around England and to Singapore and the Far East.
1: Okay. This is just more and more remarkable as you hear of his exploits. Look, they did play sport during the war when they could. It was a great distraction. And there was, out of that came the story that he played rugby for England. So what actually happened there?
0: So John was reinstated to rugby union during the war, and he became...

0: Then in 1942, yep, he got picked to play for England. He was the first Māori known to have represented another leading rugby nation. He played on the wing for England and kicked a penalty goal in England's 11-7 defeat by the Welsh. John was the New Zealand Services rugby captain from 1941 to 1945 when he retired.
1: Okay, and at this same time, you say he played for the for that match for an England team and then the New Zealand Services rugby team, but he also was playing tennis while he was over there. And this is a story, I think, that maybe he's got a little bit confused over time, but absolutely no doubting he was an excellent tennis player. And the story was that while he was playing at the UK, he'd played tennis at Wimbledon and won a mixed doubles title. What was that actually the case, or is that one that's kind of been a little bit embellished over the years?
0: Yes, this one was a hard one to research, and I got conflicting views from very many people. But my take on it was, we all knew he was a very good tennis player. He loved tennis. And there was that story. But the truth is that he didn't play at the All England Championship, which is what they call Wimbledon now. What happened was that from 1941 to 1948, John played and captained the New Zealand Services tennis team, and they played other services teams from the UK, USA and Canada and the like at Wimbledon. So technically, he did play tennis at Wimbledon for New Zealand, but that story definitely got a bit embellished, and the report that he won a title is just myth. But hey, he still played at Wimbledon.
1: but it didn't end there. So what about

0: seem to be a dab hand at everything, and there just seemed to be no stopping him. So after the war, there was more rowing, where John put together a four to represent the Royal New Zealand Air Force. He was the coach and number six of a New Zealand Services 8, and that competed at a number of regattas during August and at the Hammersmith Regatta. John also loved billiards, and he was good enough to play exhibition matches against Clark McConachie, the great New Zealand billiards and snooker player. God, he was also good at shooting, table tennis, golf, cycling, darts, and archery. And he boxed. He boxed as an amateur in London, often sparring against professionals.
1: God, so you say he stayed on in England for a while. So when did he come back to New Zealand after the war, or how long did he come back after the war?
0: Yeah, no, Tony, he didn't come back after the war. John had a well-established milk bar called John's Joint that he had set up while he was in Huddersfield. And from that, he built up a chain of milk bars and went on to own several restaurants in and around London as well. He did travel home to visit his whānau on several occasions.
1: Yeah, and so when did he come back?
0: So he came back for good. He came back to New Zealand to marry our mum in 1976, and they were very happy together for those short few years until his death in 1982. I well remember him coaching various crews around the district, including myself and Connie Huntley at the Arapawa Māori Rowing Club. Of course, there was golf,

0: imagine from all of that, there were a lot of medals, mementos and the like. So do you have those or what's happened to those?
1: Yeah, so there's a lovely suitcase. We're just lucky that John collected all the Guff stuff along the way, all very precious and now all very old. So Mum's trustees agreed that to gift his medals in the form of trophies back to the clubs in Marlborough, where his sporting success all started, was the right thing to do. The taonga were presented and accepted by the Motiri Rugby Club, the Wairau Rowing Club and the Picton Rowing Club and Te Rangatane. The clubs that received the trophies at the book launch were just so honoured, and I'm sure that it will help to keep John's sporting legacy alive for years to come.
0: Yeah, look, finally, what about his family legacy? Because I'd always heard that he was a relative of Leon McDonald, Huani McDonald, who's now coaching on the Tasman staff. But I imagine it doesn't end there.
1: Not by a long shot, Tony. There are three pages in the book with other McDonald whānau sporting achievements as well. However, Jamie Joseph, Leon McDonald and Huani McDonald are the most recognisable names to follow in their uncle and great uncle's footsteps nowadays. So Jamie Joseph, John's nephew, he was a New Zealand Māori All Black between 92 and 1995, and he played 20 tests and he coaches the Highlanders. Another nephew was Ken Hart. He played over 100 games for Marlborough and several for the New Zealand Juniors in 1984. We and he were delighted to accept the trophies for the Motiri Rugby Club at the book launch. Yeah, the McDonalds are one of Marlborough's biggest families and they have big family reunions. At these occasions, they love playing sport against one another and they love nothing more than winning at all costs.
0: Yeah. Well, look, it's a remarkable story, Joan, and we thank you for sharing it. Just before we go, if people are interested, where can they get a copy of this story, the great story of John Huani McDonald?

0: very much for your time.
1: That's Joan Clark talking about the wonderful story of Jack Hoani McDonald. As I say, the legacy lives on with the likes of Jamie Joseph and Leon McDonald, Hoani McDonald and many others. And we got a text in from Brett, I think sums it all up. My God, what a man. It is truly remarkable. We've got some breaking news on the way, and we're also going to hear from Russie Erasmus. That's still to come between now and midday. We'll have to check things out with Staffy as well, see what's on his show this afternoon.

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1: We got it when you want it at your Night and Day store. 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
2: Ooh.
0: Oh, now you've ruined it.
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0: differing opinions, breaking sport, and the stories driving the day. You're back with Sport Nation Mornings with Tony Johnson. The conversation continues.
1: It's 24 minutes away from midday, 24 minutes away from Mark Stafford, 12 till 3. Just taking one of your texts before we talk about what's coming up on the show. Hi, Tony. Why do the African crowds do rowing? Don't they know we are the greatest rowing nation on the planet? I think it's because they did it at the World Cup, didn't they? It's just something that's caught on. The Norwegians did it. It's one of these.
2: Yeah, they just took it off the Norwegians, didn't they? Yeah. Like, remember when people started doing the Viking clap after the, was it the Iceland team started doing that?
1: Yeah, look, as long as they're not singing Sweet Caroline, I'm happy. They can do whatever they like.
2: Exactly. Or Swing Low, for that matter.
1: Oh, don't start me on that. Hello, Jacob.
3: G'day, TJ. G'day, Ricardo.
1: Hey, mate.
3: I don't know if that text was getting at their personal opinion of the rowing, but I find it quite infuriating, personally, especially when they're leading.
1: Well, thank you for sharing that.
3: Yeah, I don't know.
1: When they're leading, if they were losing, well, they wouldn't be doing it if they were losing. They'd be rowing their way out of the stadium, probably.
3: But I don't think it makes much sense either. Like, how does that sort of impersonate a scrum? I question that, personally.
1: Oh, well.
3: Moving on, but between midday and 3 p.m. on Afternoons with Staffy, your calls and texts, I know we'll be probably getting a lot more feedback on that All Black Springboks third test. And obviously, Staff hasn't had his say yet on the station, so he'll share his thoughts after midday. At 1 p.m, Jamie McIntosh will be sharing his thoughts. Obviously, front row, big topic of his, Ford's coach for the Hurricanes, so he'll be on the station after
1: just a little wee guy.
3: Yep. The man they call Whopper, for a reason. And then after 2 p.m, we're going to go across the ditch, talking about the Warriors. Mike Mehill-Wood, we've had on the show before, a journalist out of Australia. He's written a piece about the differences, or not so many differences, between the Panthers and the Warriors, the two favourites, you could say, going into the finals, finish 1 and 2 on the ladder after the regular season. And he's written sort of a philosophical piece about about how, you know, Andrew Webster and Ivan Cleary approached the game of rugby league. And he likened it to, 1966, England's Sir Alf Ramsey's team, and you know how football tactics get talked about in a certain way, but rugby league

0: that you can come in and do that for him.
1: Thanks, TJ.
2: Yeah, he's the man that makes the clock tick after midday, let's be honest.
0: It's 21 minutes away from midday, still to come between now and midday. We will hear from Russi after named his team earlier on. We've got some thoughts from the Springbok coach. And just your thought, Brenda's just texted in, your thoughts on the Chatham Cup crowd. We did talk about this a little bit yesterday, didn't we? But 11,500, 12,000 in Christchurch. Well, there was not just the Chatham Cup, there was the Kate Shepherd Cup as well. I think it's absolutely marvellous. And I think you can't make a habit of letting people in for free, because otherwise it ends up costing you money. But I think just in terms of creating a buzz around the game, I think it was a brilliant thing to do in Christchurch.
2: Yeah, I think, you had Kashmir Tech in both finals, right? So it made sense to have it there and to have the doors open like they did to attract a wider Christchurch audience. I talked to Garvin Coughlin, who's the director of football at Kashmir Tech, last week ahead of this. He's still playing as well. He's got 28 goals this season up front for them. And he said that they were trying to make it less about Kashmir Tech and more about Christchurch football.
0: Yeah.
2: Of course, their big rivals are Christchurch United, who are now rebranded as South Island United for the OFC Pro League as well.
0: Oh, gosh, yeah. And, that's bringing back the memories. Christchurch United. Yeah. Steve Sumner, when he came out, he played for them, didn't he? They had such a great team in the late 70s and early 80s.
2: They were very good. Steve, I think, still holds the record for the most Chatham Cup wins. He's got six.

0: became Hanamix United.
1: Hanamix North Shore.
0: And I know Alan Richards, who was a mentor of mine earlier on in my career, great cricket and football commentator. He played for North Shore. He wasn't sure about Hanamix United. He really pushed for them to be called Hanamix, because they made the cameras, didn't they?
1: They did.
0: And Hanamix North Shore, so you didn't lose the club's identity, because people started Trans Tours United. Who are they?
1: Well, there was a team, and this is slightly getting into the weeds a little bit, but there was a team in Wales in the Welsh top flight that went really well for a while called TNS, and they were Total Network Solutions, which was their sponsor. That was what the club was called. And then that either folded or they withdrew support, so they had to rename themselves. So they are still TNS, they are the New Saints. That's how they pivoted.
0: There you go. It's 19 minutes away from Midday Sport Nation. We'll hear a bit from Russi in just a moment.
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1: Big opinions, big names, and the biggest stories in sports. This is

0: Art, I think was the email address.
1: I think it's Joan at joanclarkart.co.nz.
0: Yeah, that's if you want that Jack Hawani McDonald book. And an explanation as to the connection between the Viking Row and the Springboks. And it's, yeah, it's a fair enough explanation too. The Viking Row and the Springbok scrums relates to how Bok forward coach Dan Heumann, and what a great job he's done, the way he talks about the scrum. He calls it now, gosh, I'll take the risk of saying it's an Afrikaans, ons gaan ho toe. I don't know if that's how it's, forgive me if I've got that wrong, but what it means is we are going to the port harbour. For him, it is synonymous with going low for scrums, so the harbour and working together fits in with the rowing. I got no problem with it. I think I love any sort of interaction with the crowd. For me, I think it's brilliant like that, as long as they don't sing Sweet Caroline. That's all. Now, we promised you some breaking news as well.
1: Yes.
0: And it's great news. We talked yesterday about a wonderful win that Paul Cole had, and some more great news today for squash fans.
1: Yeah, New Zealand is going to host the World Squash Championships in 2028. It'll be the biggest squash event ever held in New Zealand, and will take place just 4 months before the sport makes its Olympic debut at the LA Games. It's going to be staged at the New Zealand International Convention Centre in Central Auckland in February of 2028. We'll run concurrently with the inaugural World Club Championships, a new competition which allows club players from around the world to compete on their own tournament as well alongside the world champs.
0: Gosh, it's been a long time since we had a World Squash Champs. That's great news.
1: Yeah, fantastic news. So that is February 28 in Central Auckland.
0: Okay, brilliant. We'd better hear from Russie. We heard early on today that he's named his team for the fourth and final test of the series in Baltimore this weekend. He's made just a couple of changes. He's switched out his halfbacks and he's made that injury-enforced change at fullback. So here is a brief comment from Russie Erasmus on the change for the fourth test.
2: The only change is basically Damien Willemse coming in for Cheslin that's injured straight into 15. And then we're just giving Mornay Krappies van den Berg a start. And Kobus is on the bench and Krappies starts. That's the only change there.
0: Yeah, just a little bit more on that change at halfback here. Mornay van den Berg coming in.
2: Mornay is, we all know him as Krappies, but we've been tracking for a while. He's not a young player. I think he's 27 or something like that already. So he's not a youngster that break through. But we've always tracked him, and I think he's just been unfortunate with injuries and also some really good nines that played ahead of him or got opportunities ahead of him. And now with Grant being injured, a few guys are injured. We have got Herschel back, and Pfaff was with us for a while. You know, he got his chance, and whenever he's been inside the camp, he's always contributed positively, even if he's not playing, even if he's just helping, contributing with analysis and stuff. And yeah, after his last injury, we thought it's going to be a tough year for him to get back into the mix, but he really did his rehab really well, and he's back to full fitness, and yeah, I think last week when he got his opportunity, he really did well, and we think he deserves a start.
0: Yeah, that's Russie Erasmus on Mornay van den Berg, or Krappies, as they call him. Some thoughts on, he still thinks there's improvement in this team and areas where they need to improve?
2: Well, we always want to try and play better, and I guess there's a lot of areas that we can get better. Obviously, you know, if we both, the last two test matches, we were with about 5-6 minutes ahead with 14 points or so, and then we still made it a 7-point game or very close game. So that says that we didn't handle the last 9-10 minutes well, especially in obviously the first test match also, but then we had two yellow cards. But I don't think we've been consistent. If we can get consistency out of the way we play, both on a

0: same plane. We flew, it's only us and them on the plane, the charter plane. So, yeah, only realize as a coach when you're next to them in the plane that we sometimes think our players are big, but they're definitely also massive people, massive guys. And, yeah, the cover, you never replace a guy like Adi Sevilla, probably 100%. But, I mean, players get older and players retire, and one day he will have to be replaced, you know. So, and, yeah, they've played without him in all the midweek matches when they were in South Africa. And neutral ground is still 70 by 100 meters, you know. Crowd, I guess, going to be a good crowd, and referee and two touchdowns, you know. So the only thing that we'll really miss is our home support, and they will also miss their home support. So we have played them on a neutral ground, and we've played them many times on neutral grounds in World Cups and Twickenham pool matches, World Cup semi-finals and finals and things like that. So no, it's going to be a hell of a matchup.
1: Yeah, some interesting comments there from Russie Erasmus, and obviously there's a bit more cordiality about it. There are a few shots fired early on, particularly around scrums and what have you, but the fact that they've probably sat next to each other, chatted for a while on the plane, they'll probably find out they've got a heck of a lot in common. Just a comment that he made there about the size of the New Zealand players, and someone texted in saying, you know, he actually had a look. When you put William's back into the mix,

0: Sport Nation.
1: And he's rolled it for Perrine and Ramsey! An Arsenal lead down the line!
0: Thanks to our mates at TalkSport.
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